0: I hope you heard us talking last week about ground being broken in the city of Waterloo on what is this country's largest affordable housing project. It is a plan for roughly 1,000 new homes on land brought forward by the city of Waterloo near Rim Park on University Avenue, Country Squire Road, in and around that area. It's all part of the larger Build Now initiative, which was launched a couple of years back, almost a few now. I think we were 2023, but the plan was maybe 2024. Yeah. Anyway, plan was 10,000, plan is 10,000 affordable, attainable homes in this community by 2031. And the first 1,000 or so of those to be built on that land put up by the city of Waterloo so that the construction can happen. Ground was broken on the first phase of that 1,000 unit complex last week, and it will be Union Community Housing leading this first phase. Sean Campbell is the executive director with Union Community Housing and joins us to talk about it. Sean, good morning.
1: Good morning, Mike.
0: So this first phase, 85 homes, is what you intend to build in phase one. What does this project look like from Union Community Housing's perspective?
1: Yeah, and definitely more than intend. Ground has been broken. There are folks on site already starting construction now. So we're so excited. 85 new homes in our community that will be permanently affordable and owned by a not-for-profit. These are homes that will support folks in the general community that are able to live independently, but just can't afford to stay in our community anymore as rents continue to increase. We'll also make sure that their home is available for folks that we know face multiple overlapping barriers to accessing housing, like adults with developmental disabilities, women and their children who have experienced abuse, and refugees as well. So, you know, making sure that these are homes available for everyone who needs them, as well as targeting those who face the most challenges accessing homes.
0: Permanently affordable, Sean. How do we ensure that is the case?
1: This is really intentional right from the start. When the city of Waterloo selected Build Now Waterloo Region, a Habitat for Humanity-led project, making sure that the affordable homes are owned by not-for-profit. So in our case, with this first building, these are 85 homes owned by a not-for-profit, by Union Community Housing, with a specific mandate to keep these homes affordable forever. We also then have an agreement with Habitat for Humanity and Build Now Waterloo Region that makes sure that we meet that commitment. And that's how we ensure that these homes stay affordable forever.
0: How does this fit into the Union Community Housing model that you've started, Sean?
1: Yeah, so Union Community Housing, or folks may remember Union Cooperative, which is our slightly more established housing organization, has the purpose of buying, building, and preserving affordable homes and community spaces. So we're excited that, you know, here we get to do exactly that. We're building 85 new homes for our community, but we're also going to, and this is the first time for us, have affordable community spaces too. And these are ground floor commercial areas that will be purposely affordable and selecting small businesses, social purpose businesses, and worker-owned businesses like worker cooperatives, where, you know, we're not just providing affordable homes for people, but also for those arts organizations, the coffee shops, those really interesting places that, or spaces that will make this a great addition to our community and a great place to live. So in terms of Union Community Housing, Union Cooperative, we're sister organizations working side by side. Union Cooperative has raised money from the community to buy existing apartment buildings and keep those affordable. And a few years back, I was on your show here to talk about two apartment buildings in Kitchener that we purchased with the support of over 250 members of our community. This new construction is owned by Union Community Housing, which is a nonprofit, and building with the support of the city of Waterloo and different government partners as well.
0: I'm glad you emphasized and clarified at the outset, Sean, that this isn't an intention to build, but ground has been broken and construction is, yeah, now underway. These 85 homes, what do they look like? What does this phase one of the Build Now project look like? Stacked towns, detached? What is the model here?
1: this will be a six-story rental apartment building. So at six stories, these are great. These are buildings that you can walk up to, feel really attached to as you're walking on the street, as well as folks that are living in the building as well. This will be part of this overall bigger community that Habitat for Humanity and Build Now are leading. So we're talking about a whole new neighborhood that's being constructed with really fantastic amenities, including new park spaces, more of these ground floor commercial spaces that I mentioned before, and really integrated into the surrounding community, including all of those great trails that follow behind Rim Park. And some of the new community infrastructure we know is coming, including a nearby grocery store that should be started within the next few years.
0: You talk about that larger Build Now project. And as I said at the outset, it's roughly 1,000 homes in this area. So this represents close to a tenth of them. But do you enter this first phase, Sean, with an eye to how this will ultimately integrate into that larger housing community?
1: Absolutely. And that's been a really exciting part of this project. This is not just the creation of one building. This is really about creating a new community. And to Habitat and Build Now's credit, they've been really focused on that right from the start. This is about building a world-class space, so bringing in experts from across Canada and around the world, talk about how do we create an active community where folks want to live, where, you know, these are places that really change how people think about affordable homes and community spaces. So we're really excited that, you know, yes, this is a big step with this first building, but it's really about the neighborhood and the community that's being constructed.
0: How does Union Community Housing make this project work? I assume there was some sort of request for tenders, et cetera, and you were the winning applicant of some sort, but how does this all work for Union Community Housing?
1: We're really thankful that the city of Waterloo took a big leadership role here. They decided to allocate this portion of land, over 20 acres of land right next to Rim Park, for affordable housing. And so a few years back, they put out a request for proposal or an RFP, and Build Now responded. We were fortunate that the city of Waterloo selected the Build Now application, and Union Community Housing is part of the Build Now committee. And with that, we're able to start working with the city of Waterloo on creating this plan for this large and active development in Waterloo. So by combining both the land that's contributed by the city of Waterloo, as well as different provincial and federal funding opportunities, we're able to build these 85 new affordable homes that will, again, be affordable forever.
0: Ground broken last week, construction underway. When do we anticipate these homes to be ready to move in, Sean?
1: We actually had to apologize at the groundbreaking because we had started construction the week before. We were just that excited. So we are pushing hard in order to create a great building, but also to make sure that folks are able to move in soon. We're expecting fall of 2027. So not this fall, but next fall, folks should be moving into these new homes.
0: It's a great story, part of a great project, and I just love all of the collaboration around this larger Build Now initiative. Sean, appreciate your time on the show this morning. Thanks very much for being here.
1: Thanks, Mike.
0: Sean Campbell is the executive director of Union Community Housing. Just on the point of Union Community Housing and Union Co-op, which you may have heard about before Sean made reference to it, I've known this young man in this community for many, many years now. He continues to impress. The whole Union Co-op, Union Community Housing model is impressive as all get out because it is about as grassroots as it gets, with members of the community coming together to ensure that existing buildings in some cases remain affordable, and now taking the lead on this first phase of a larger Build Now initiative in the city of Waterloo. Waterloo, the city itself, is obviously an important partner in all of this. Habitat for Humanity, Waterloo Region, kind of oversees all of it. And then you've got all of the builders that are under that Build Now umbrella. And it's really impressive stuff. And to see it come off the paper and into the ground with construction now beginning is, I mean, it's kind of a big deal, right? This is as we pointed out at the outset, the largest affordable housing project of its kind in the entire country. Now, in fairness, and my mind is telling me, I'm sorry I didn't double check my notes, but I'm pretty sure it was 2024 that we first talked about this, because the pledge was 10,000 affordable homes in 7 years. And as I recall the math we were doing then, that would obviously take us to 2031. If we're getting in the ground 2 years later on the first 85 of 10,000, we're a long way away. And I think that was a stretch goal to begin with. However, it is important progress to see. It is a demonstration of what can be accomplished when there are enough willing partners who come together and work towards that common goal. And again, that common goal being, with the entire Build Now initiative in this first phase of it, is to ensure that the housing remains affordable forever. We are in a point, and you know this as well as I do, that housing in this community and in so many others has become unattainable even to people with full-time professional jobs that they earned after achieving a post-secondary degree or diploma. That old path that we used to follow clearly is not the same path anymore. And you have people working in healthcare, you have people working in education, you have people working in so many different sectors, full-time gainful employment that simply can't get into the housing market. This is one way that they will be able to do so. I know in the context of the greater 10,000 homes that Build Now has pledged to create, 85 is that proverbial drop in the bucket, but I think it's absolutely worth celebrating the success, because again, it demonstrates what can be done when a municipality like Waterloo and a building community, right, all of the builders that are involved in this doing work at cost or pledging to do so, and then you've got organizations like Union Community Housing, Habitat for Humanity, Waterloo Region, all in collaboration to ensure that we have these affordable homes in our community for today and they stay tomorrow. And it's a pretty big deal that construction is underway on phase one. So we'll celebrate that success even as we wait for the next 9,115 homes under that, or 9,915 homes under that 10,000 home pledge. All right, just before we take a break and get to your daily reminder that not everyone is a jackwagon, and this reminder was literally dropped off in my driveway on the weekend. That story to come. But you would have heard Mark Douglas mention during the 10 o'clock update from the 570 News Center that we are into the final hours. We're just over 24 hours. In fact, we are about 25 hours and a half away from awarding somebody a whole heck of a lot of money in the Farwell for Hire 50-50 raffle. The jackpot has been moving very quickly today. We're up almost $5,000 in the jackpot since I first looked at it when I got up this morning, little before 6 o'clock. That means $2,500 has been added to the take-home prize. That take-home prize now more than $71,000. The jackpot more than $142,000. I want you to win lots of money. I do. It's as simple as that. Selfishly, I want to raise a lot of money for cystic fibrosis research as well. And we're having some fun along the way here. So if you would like to, if this is incentive enough to either embarrass me or make me suffer, maybe both together, here are the opportunities that we are presenting to you. If that jackpot, now at $142,250, makes it to $150,000, I will do a Hot Ones challenge live on the air where I eat increasingly hot chicken wings while trying to continue hosting the show. I don't do well with spicy foods. I have no idea what's going to happen, but I'm going to do that. And I will do that while wearing a jersey of the team that shall not be named. So you can see it on Rogers TV. We'll post it. I won't try to fool you with radio smoke and mirrors here. I will wear the jersey and eat the wings while hosting the show if the jackpot gets as high as $150,000. If it gets to $200,000, I am going to make the team that shall not be named my team for next season. I will cheer for that team, and you will be able to mention that team's name on the show. I don't have many rules on this show, but that's one of them. Thou shalt not name the team that shall not be named. But you could do it next hockey season, NHL season, if the jackpot gets to $200,000. And if it gets to $250,000, I will wear that jersey of the team that shall not be named while walking in the KW Oktoberfest Thanksgiving Day Parade this fall. If the jackpot gets to $250,000, it's all up to you from here. I want you to win lots of money. I want cystic fibrosis research to get lots of money. The jackpot's moving fast today, and you can get tickets at cf5050.ca. This is the Mike Farwell Show on 570 News Radio and Rogers TV.
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0: I have no idea why I am surprised in any way that a simple Facebook post could lead to what ended up in my driveway on the weekend. But I guess it just goes to show that I, too, need to be reminded every once in a while that not everyone is a jackwagon.

0: Back in December the 23rd of 2025, to be exact, so just over 6 months ago, I made a post on our show's Facebook page. You may remember it. And by the way, if you're not following our show's Facebook page, what's the matter with you? Just go on Facebook, look up The Mike Farwell Show. And the post I shared, I know it was December the 23rd of 2025, because the person at the center of this story shared a screenshot of the Facebook post. And I showed a picture of my favorite outdoor Christmas decoration. The problem being that it's not at my house. My neighbor has it. And I've always thought of maybe, just for fun, because I get along very well with this neighbor, of kidnapping said outdoor decoration and bringing it to my place and holding it ransom and just having a little bit of holiday fun. But I don't know. That would be fun for me. I don't know about the person who actually owns this outdoor Christmas decoration, which is a small plastic Santa. Not an inflatable. He's holding some puppies, and it's just a wonderful thing I've always liked. So on the weekend, I'm out doing my Farwell for Hire duties, and I get home on Saturday afternoon, and my beloved says to me, there's something in the driveway. I don't know what it is, but it's got an envelope with your name on it. And so I go outside and I see this thing all wrapped up in two big plastic bags. And I open the envelope and this is what it says. Hi, Mike. Like you say, it should be Christmas every day of the year, which is how I started this segment. Not everyone is a jackwagon because the holiday season, we're filled with the holiday spirit. We always talk about, why doesn't this last all year? So in our own little way, every day around 10:20, we bring you a segment like this to remind you that the spirit does exist even when it's not Christmas time. And we call it Not Everyone is a Jackwagon. And the letter goes on to read, I found this cute Santa in all places, Tecumseh, Ontario, and remembered that you liked your neighbor's Santa just like this one. Merry Christmas, 6 months early, and hopefully when Christmas comes this year, you'll find the perfect spot to display him. Thanks for all you do all year long, and I know Farwell for Hire will be another huge hit this year. All my best always, Donna, Farwell's Force, member number 2, and Donna's mom, Mrs. Smiley, too. Donna's mom will always be Mrs. Smiley to me. I'm going to just leave aside for a moment because I know Donna is well connected, how she found my home address, but nonetheless, the plastic illuminated Santa was left in my driveway on the weekend, all because of a Facebook post I made back at Christmas time talking about how much I liked it. And Farwell's Force, a force for good, right, is our reminder today. Thank you, Donna, Farwell's Force, member number 2, for the gift I will cherish forever, and it will absolutely be proudly displayed at the Farwell home this upcoming holiday season. I promise you that. There's also a picture of the Santa that Donna brought to me on our Facebook page. Just look up The Mike Farwell Show on Facebook. Follow along. And Donna, a Farwell's Force member, Force for Good, reminds us that not everyone is a jackwagon. This is The Mike Farwell Show, 570 News Radio and Rogers TV.
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10: From the National Newsroom of the Canadian Press, I'm John Kennedy. RCMP say 4 men and 2 women are presumed to have drowned in the sinking of a fishing charter boat off Richmond, BC on Sunday. None of the 10 people who were on the boat wore life jackets, and Major Gregory Clark of the Joint Rescue Coordination Center in Victoria says survivability became very short during the prevailing conditions at the time.
11: Go through a series of steps where our job is to find any survivors, any potential survivors. We had a lot of resources on scene. We had our fixed-wing aircraft with all these sensors, thermal imaging, Cormorant helicopters, RCMP helicopters were out there. We had lots of surface vessels. BC Ferries and Hello Ferries also helped in the search, so we had a very fast, immediate response.
10: Richmond Mounties say 2 survivors, a man and a woman, remain in critical condition, while another man and a woman have been discharged from hospital. The BC Nurses Union has issued a 72-hour strike notice in their labor dispute with the province. Union President Adrian Gear says the nurses understand the province's financial troubles while operating multi-billion-dollar deficits, but notes that the government has shown it is willing to pay for what it deems important.
12: This government has shown it can find resources when something is a priority. For example, over $500 million spent on private agency nursing, or hundreds of millions to host an international sporting event. Today, nurses are demanding that health care be a priority for this government.
10: The union representing 60,000 nurses across British Columbia had rejected a tentative deal between its leadership and the employer just weeks ago. A group pushing for a separation referendum in Alberta has won a partial victory in court.
13: An Alberta Court of Appeal judge has ruled the signatures on the group's referendum petition can be counted and verified, but she says the petition cannot be sent to the province for consideration until the appeals process plays out. Albertans will still vote on the future of the province's place in Canada this fall. Voters will decide October 19th whether they want to remain in Canada or start the process to hold a second binding vote on leaving Confederation. Jason White, The Canadian Press.
10: Canada Day festivities are coming with a risk of heat stroke this week as Environment Canada forecasts an extended period of hot and humid weather for southern Quebec and Ontario. Meteorologist Simon Legault says there won't be much relief after the sun goes down.
14: Temperature during the day go high, but they don't go very low during night. So they probably won't go below 20 and 22, 23 for the night. So it depends where you are. But that moment where you normally get your body to is on relief about the heat, it's not as effective as it would be.

0: started a three-game series with Toronto. The Toronto Maple Leafs have re-signed defenseman Troy Stecher to a two-year contract extension. The 32-year-old played 58 games with Toronto after being claimed off waivers from Edmonton in November. And the NFL's Detroit Lions have announced they've released cornerback Terrion Arnold. The announcement comes after Arnold's arrest over allegations that he orchestrated the abduction and beating of three men. From the Canadian Press, I'm John Kennedy.
1: 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The best of Mike Farwell returns on 570 News Radio.
2: Well, you just heard Hutch say it, and listen, let's be honest. I've been saying it all month long. We've been getting great support from the 570 News Radio team. It is Farwell for Hire Month. Farwell for Hire is an annual fundraiser that raises money for cystic fibrosis research. And one of the parts of that fundraising is the Farwell for Hire 50-50 raffle, a take-home jackpot now more than $71,000. The overall jackpot more than $142,000. This is a cause that's very near and dear to my heart, because cystic fibrosis impacted my family. And the pledge from our family after we lost two of my sisters to this disease was to do what we could to ensure that other families had better outcomes and had some support as they navigate this disease. So just to help you understand it better, I've got Dylan Tarnowski in studio with me. And Dylan is a cystic fibrosis father, we shall say. And I really appreciate you making the time to help us drive home this message and let folks understand what this is all about, Dylan. So thank you for being here.
3: You're welcome, Mike. It's my pleasure.
2: Your son, Jackson, right?
3: That's correct.
2: How did you learn that Jackson had cystic fibrosis?
3: We learned that Jackson had cystic fibrosis 7 days after he was born. And the diagnosis came when he had his bilirubin test come back to us. And our midwife gave my partner a call. She was sitting in an armchair nursing him, and you could just see as the call was taken, the look on her face really changed. And I didn't know that I had the cystic fibrosis gene in my family history. She didn't expect that on hers either. And the first questions that came to our mind immediately is, well, what does this mean for us moving forward? And we went to McMaster Children's Hospital. We did our genetic testing, met with the wonderful team over there to understand where we were headed, what his life, the track that he would be on. And at the time, Dr. Petter over there said, it's hard to hear, but if there was ever a time to be born with CF, this is the time that probably would have the better trajectory for that, for your son. And it's cold comfort. Didn't really understand what that meant, but we knew that there were advancements in drug therapy that were right on the horizon, not available yet. And that gave us just kind of a glimmer to kind of hold on to and think about, will he be able to have a life that is as long as I expect to live and my partner expects to live? And we drove home back from Mac on that day. It was a very quiet drive. And we pulled into our driveway and broke down pretty quickly. And after that visit to Mac, we had a real resolve inside of us that we weren't going to outlive our son and do whatever it takes to make sure that he gets the care that he needs and the therapies available. And from that day on, I have been working with CF Canada as an advocate in Ontario to meet with representatives here in Waterloo Region to drive home the point that everyone who has CF should have the chance to live their fullest lives, and nothing should stop that from happening. And we've had very great reception here. Orkambi was the first modulator that he was on at 2.5 years old. And we were fortunate enough to have private insurance from our employers cover that burden. And then when Trikafta was announced as well, we were able to have him qualify for that, thanks to our team at Grand River Hospital making that recommendation, advocating for us. And he's been on that for the last number of years.

0: is doing very well, but there are so many others that aren't qualified yet. There might be financial burden standing in the way. There might be therapies that don't work for them. Trikafta might not work. The latest Alyftrek, which is being held up right now from being available to many Ontarians, there are folks that are waiting for their moment of peace in their life and a little bit more certainty that they can be on a track where that burden is eased a little bit and they can see the positive benefits of some of these drugs coming forward to them.
1: I love hearing about the clinical teams that were so supportive, and I'm not surprised about this. We know some great research is being done right here in Canada, some of the very best. We know that these teams exist. McMaster, you talk about the Waterloo Regional Health Network, too, with our local CF clinic, et cetera. As a parent, though, you're learning this. You feel that support for sure. But I'm also pretty sure you kind of go down that bit of a rabbit hole where you're overwhelmed with all this information about this thing, cystic fibrosis, which you had not heard of before.
0: It's interesting that you mentioned that. The first, I had heard of cystic fibrosis when I was younger, and it was of a television ad. They were doing a fundraising campaign when I was in my early 20s, and I hadn't thought about it until the day he was diagnosed, and the ad ran, and it was of a young boy and a young girl, and they deflated, and the ad portrayed the CF as feeling like you're drowning on the inside. And I hadn't thought about those words until 30 seconds after my partner told me about the diagnosis, and just the heaviness and the fear that comes over you as a parent. You want to do everything for your young child that's days old, and you already have a understanding, or you have thoughts in your heads of what their life will be like. When you're expecting, you think, I want them to have their mother's eyes and, you know, my sense of humor or whatever, but you never think of something that's hidden within your gene code that you don't know until that moment, and no one asks for that, and you pass on everything, you pass on the good things to your children, and you pass on this as well. And it's within that that you have that sense of fight that you don't know was there. And it kind of comes out, and now you think about your own life as being different as well.
1: I'm so glad to hear that Jackson was able to get on those latest medications as they were available, starting with Orkambi, now to Trikafta, which I've heard nothing but glowing reports about. Mm-hmm. What's a day in the life of Jackson Tarnowski like today?
0: He lives a very normal life. So if you would look at him, you would never know. So it's a hidden disability in many ways. The day begins with, you know, waking up and taking these modulators has to be every 12 hours. It should be as close to those 12 hours to have the greatest impact, on his health. And you have to eat food right away, with taking these drugs, and they have to be fat forward. Friends of ours, they'll tell stories about getting their kids up and ready for school or ready for a play date. And, you know, kids, they may eat, they may not. They decide that they don't want this today, or something that is fat heavy or forward. It's not their choice. So you are always kind of being mindful of that and thinking about what should he eat, when can he eat these things, what does he need without being heavy-handed or being very prescriptive. You want them to have freedom and choice to choose what they're having. So they have agency, but it means managing that right from the moment he wakes up, pretty much. Everything that he eats moving forward, he needs to take pancreatic enzymes to help digest and really get use of the protein that's in any of those foods, because his pancreas is insufficient. It won't work the way it's supposed to. And so you become also a bit of a dietitian in your life. And he's becoming a little dietitian too. I never really looked at food labels, and growing up, you would just have this understanding of, you know, low fat's good. Well, in this case, actually, it's not. We'd prefer things that had more in it. So you're always kind of hunting and searching, looking for things that will work for him, foods that he'll like to have, and you're managing that on a day-to-day. When he was younger, he was taking a nebulizer that had a salbutamol in it so that his airways were always kind of clear. And so that would be twice a day. We would be, you know, giving him chest compression to make sure that the salbutamol was working correctly and would loosen up the mucus that was in his lungs. He's grown out of that now. Chest compressions wouldn't be as effective as they were when he was younger. So now it's taking an inhaler twice a day as well, making sure that he's on those schedules, that he feels now at his age empowered to kind of do some of these things on his own, manage these things on his own. Because as he grows up, it will be his responsibility. We won't be there forever to keep up with that care. And so giving him the empowerment, giving him the tools that he needs to be successful in managing this on his own so that he can continue to just have a regular kid life is something that we are constantly aware of. If he's sick, a cough will hang on for too long, you're always kind of on that as well. You don't let that go on for too long before you have to call your CF clinic and get him in there, get him checked out. And then quarterly, he's having regular updates with his team where it's the whole gambit. It's blood test. It is a spirometry test where he's blowing into it to check his lung function there. They're always watching those things, his growth, his height, his weight. And so you get a view of his health and where he's at and his growth. You have your eye on it all the time, and it lives in the back of your mind, even when they're doing well, that something, if it's off, you kind of wonder, is this going to be a trip into the hospital? Is this going to be a stay? Is he going to need to continue to be on antibiotics for longer than he really should as a kid? So those kind of daily routines can culminate and put you in a spot where your guard remains always up all the time. And I'm glad to know that he doesn't see that in his mind. He doesn't feel like he's always guard up, always feeling like he has to be on top of it the same way that we're kind of watching him all the time.
1: How old is he now?
0: He's 9. He'll be turning 10.
1: 9 turning 10 this year. And as a family today, Dylan, how do you feel being a part of this community, which has stepped forward and, you know, kind of announced itself as one of the biggest community fundraisers mm-hmm. for cystic fibrosis across this entire country? I know it's a pretty close-knit, tight-knit CF community, but even more broadly, this region has really gotten behind this cause. How does that help you as a family?
0: It means everything. It is one of the best days of the year where we circle on the calendar when the Walk to Make CF History is going to happen on the last Sunday of every May. We've been participating for many years, and to see the community come out and support one another, you'll have those that are living with CF, and you'll recognize them with their blue bandanas, and there's this nod to one another, right? And especially the younger ones that are there, those that are older and living healthy lives today, you get this sense of anything is possible, that we're never going to stop until we find a cure, and we're never going to stop until everyone with CF has the drug therapies that they need, has the support that they need to make sure that their lives have the longest life that they can live, and that they are living their lives to the fullest and to their full potential. We looked up for the first time actually this year, we didn't know that KW led in fundraising efforts right below Hamilton, so we're coming for you. It was great to see that and to be a part of this community where everyone understands where you are at in your life and what your life means. And it is different because it is hidden. It is inside of you. But there is a comfort in knowing that your neighbors have your back and you have a supportive community around you that you can be yourselves with, you can be real with on struggles and hopes and joys, and we're all there for each other through those moments.
1: Don't let Hamilton fool you. They stole one of our big fundraisers a few years ago. She lives in Dundas now. That helps their efforts down that way as well. But 10 years now, just about into this as a family, Dylan, What continues to give you hope today as a CF family?
0: Hope comes from the research that we've seen for some of these modulators, the progression that this the research has come for CF has been just exponential from when in the 1960s when research really was starting to be dedicated towards cystic fibrosis. And so we feel very confident that there is a bright future ahead of us, that with the support of the community, with the support of CF Canada and of our care teams and fundraisers like yourself and advocates, that one day we can have a cure, as close to a cure as possible for everybody. And we, in my personal experience, have had wonderful and receptive conversations with our members of provincial parliament, our federal members of parliament, when we can tell our stories and sit down with these folks and make it very real for them. This is what life is like. This was the moment where you hear that you have cystic fibrosis or your child has CF, that they understand this and that they're here for you and that they're willing to go to bat for you where you can't enter the halls of Queen's Park or Parliament to make that argument for yourself. So we have a strong community around us and we hope that they continue to listen to our advocacy efforts, that they hear our stories and that they continue to put themselves on the line in many respects and make asks that can be very hard of their government or within opposition to keep the government's feet to the fire. Don't let up on this, because when we lose momentum, we don't know how backsliding could affect really the health and lives of real people today, of over 4,500 Canadians and a subset of that from Ontario that are still waiting for something for them. And we all have hope and we all have the drive within us to make sure that those folks have those same moments of getting that call that their, son or daughter qualifies for one of these drugs. And when we got that call from my insurer that Jackson would get on Orkambi, we were at Smile Tiger Coffee. Guy came out of the coffee shop with a tray in my hand. The phone rang and I recognized the number and I picked it up and just stood in the lot. And when they said that your son is approved and that we can start him on Orkambi in the next month, you sat in the car and you cried again. and those are moments where you think about someone who is waiting should have that moment themselves. No one should be without that moment of hope that it's possible and we'll continue to move forward. And we've seen it happen once before. And we know with the right voices behind us, with the community behind us, it can happen again for the 2-3% of those whose genes do not respond to Alyftrek, do not respond to Trikafta today, that is possible. If we just keep going forward, and we have to find that inspiration, and we have to remember those that are still waiting and be advocates for them, just as they were advocates for us when Trikafta was on the doorstep, when Orkambi was on the doorstep. They made phone calls too. They showed up as well. And we have to be there for them in that moment, and that their moment is right now.
1: Our moment is right now until noon tomorrow, okay? Because that's when we're going to wrap up another Farwell for Hire fundraising campaign. And your participation, particularly in our 50-50 raffle now, supports everything that Dylan is just talking about. We are so close. And as Dylan says, others in our community deserve that same phone call and that same hope. Can't thank you enough for being here. My very best to Jackson, of course. And you and your entire family extended as well. Thanks for coming in.
0: Thank you so much, Mike.
1: Dylan Tarnowski, father of Jackson, who has cystic fibrosis and is turning 10 great years old this year. It's the Mike Farwell Show on 570 News Radio and Rogers TV.
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12: Oh, this car breaks for butter tarts. 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And they challenged me to go 30 days without a butter tart. Let's spin the old wheel of butter tarts, find out how many days I have left to go. Please, don't be a big number. Just be nice to me. How many days till I can have a butter tart? 18 more days until I can have a butter tart. If I can hold out 18 days, Hefner Lexus Toyota brings $6,500. $6,500 in honor of their 65th anniversary goes to cystic fibrosis research. I just have to hold out for 18 days. But I think our next guest is bringing butter tarts into the studio. What am I going to do? This is the Mike Farwell Show. 570 News Radio and Rogers TV.
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9: From the National Newsroom of the Canadian Press, I'm John Kennedy. The RCMP say four men and two women are presumed to have drowned in the sinking of a fishing charter boat off Richmond, BC. None of the 10 people on board wore a life jacket, but Major Gregory Clark of the Joint Rescue Coordination Center in Victoria says more details will emerge once the RCMP have interviewed the four survivors.
10: Ultimately, the RCMP will investigate once those people recover, which I hope they do, interviews as far as what circumstances led to this happening, but we don't know those details at this time at all. We exhaust all possibilities of finding anyone on the surface alive, and the reports of no flotation devices likely shortened survivability.
9: Richmond Mounties say two survivors are in critical condition, while another two have been discharged from hospital. BMO's chief economist thinks that it's very unlikely the U.S. will tear up the Continental CUSMA trade agreement. Doug Porter acknowledges that there has been basically no growth in Canada's economy over the past year as U.S. tariffs have tanked Canadian exports. Inuit leaders are set to meet with Prime Minister Mark Carney and six federal ministers this week as the latest Inuit to Crown Partnership Committee comes to meeting. But as Canadian press reporter Jason White explains, some Arctic observers say there is a discernible tension between the two sides heading into this meeting.
11: The head of the organization representing Canada's Inuit recently told an Arctic sovereignty forum Ottawa should be a better partner. ITK President Natan Obed said Inuit could look for other partners abroad. But he has since insisted that comment was not a threat.
9: Canada's first Inuk MP, Peter Itinwar, says the comments are ill-timed and says Obed and Carney do not have the relationship that former Prime Minister Justin Trudeau had fostered. Canada Day festivities are coming with a risk of heat stroke this week as Environment Canada forecasts an extended period of hot and humid weather for southern Quebec and Ontario. Meteorologist Simon Legault says it's the first major heat event of the summer.
12: Temperature will be rising, humidity will be rising as well, and we will reach temperature, not record-breaking temperatures, but the strongest part of that heat wave would be on Wednesday and Thursday, just in time for Canada Day, and humidex values would reach, I would say, about 40 in the southern part of Quebec and probably over 45 in the GTA.
9: Environment Canada is asking people to check on older or at-risk people and to watch for early signs of heat exhaustion, which include headache, nausea, dizziness, thirst, and intense fatigue. Rescuers are still finding survivors in the rubble of the powerful earthquakes in Venezuela. Surviving while trapped after an earthquake depends on multiple factors, and experts say if the injuries are not too severe and the weather stays mild, victims can survive underneath collapsed buildings for a week or more. This is the Canadian Press. In sports, former Toronto Blue Jays star Bo Bichette was emotional for his first return to the Rogers Centre since joining the New York Mets as a free agent during the offseason. Speaking to reporters, Bichette fought back tears when he said he gave everything he had in 10 years with the Jays. Bichette spoke before the Mets started a three-game series with Toronto. The Toronto Maple Leafs have re-signed defenseman Troy Stecher to a two-year contract extension. The 32-year-old played 58 games with Toronto after being claimed off waivers from Edmonton in November. Canada will know its round of 16 opponent after the Netherlands and Morocco square off tonight in Guadalupe, Mexico. The winner of the matchup of top 10 teams will meet Canada on Saturday. And the NFL's Detroit Lions have announced they've released cornerback Terrion Arnold. The announcement comes after Arnold's arrest over allegations that he orchestrated the abduction and beating of three men. From the Canadian Press, I'm John Kennedy.
13: He may have gone home and turned the phones off, but you can hear everything you missed. It's the best of Mike Farwell on 570 News Radio.

0: Little bit of Gord's Gold to introduce This Week in Music History this week, which is an in-studio and interactive version. And it's going to be all Canadian music all the time. And just to show you that, I mean, you know that I think, and I know, in fact, that the greatest rock and roll band in the history of rock and roll bands, not just Canadian, but the greatest rock and roll band is Rush. I had the option of playing Rush today. I opted instead for some Gord's Gold, and everybody knows that's Sundown. Brian Allison is our musicologist and joins us in studio this morning. Great to see you, pal. Thanks for coming in.
1: Awesome to be here.
0: Last time you were here, it was around the holiday season. You brought Santa hats for us. Today, because Canada Day is Wednesday, you brought Canada ball caps. I love it. And because Brian is in studio, if you would like to talk a little bit of Canadian music, you've got a question you want to ask or just be involved in this conversation, as I said, with Brian in studio, it is interactive as well. Phone lines open at 519-570-2545, star 570, and 1-800-570-5715. Maybe it's a concert you saw, a favorite Canadian artist or band. Maybe you want to try Brian on some trivia. I don't know. He'll probably impress you. But nonetheless, phone lines open as we take a trip down a musical memory lane this week, all Canadian. And you know, I think sometimes, Brian, we get underappreciated for what we have brought to the music scene. No?
1: Well, I haven't had anybody call me yet and say thank you for... You're talking about Canadians as a whole?
0: Yes, Canadians
1: as a whole. Oh, God, yeah. We're grossly underrated. I mean, just on the world stage, we've got so many amazing acts, but so many of them don't make a huge splash outside of Canada. You know, we're sort of trapped within these borders. And even bands that are up and coming that try to break in the United States, for example, you know, promoters will say, yeah, music really doesn't mean much down here, which I don't get. But every once in a while, we get a breakthrough band. You know, we've got our Rush. We've got our Tragically Hip to a certain degree. Certainly some other great artists, like, for sure, who you opened the show with today. I mean, that's just an incredible song by Gord.
0: Absolutely. So, yes, we have it uniquely our own in some ways, but others do break across those borders and make international success. Don't forget Brian's Facebook page. It's the same name as we call this segment, This Week in Music History. And let's go a way back, Brian. Like, let's go back as far as 1915. He's no longer with us, but Lorne Greene was born.
1: What an incredible Canadian. Lorne Greene. I mean, most people remember Lorne Greene as an actor, of course. He was on Bonanza, one of the biggest shows that was happening during that time period. But he also was a musician and a singer. And Lorne Greene had a number one hit with the song Ringo in 1964 that would reach the top spot in the U.S. Billboard Top 100. Only the second time that a Canadian reached the number one spot on the U.S. Top Billboard 100. Who do you think was the first one?
0: So if Lorne Greene did it in 64, it was before 64.
1: Briefly before 64.
0: Oh, wait a minute. Paul Anka.
1: You got it.
0: Aha!
1: Well done.
0: Just came to me.
1: Yep. Paul Anka was the first to do it. Yeah. So there you go. It's an incredible legacy for Lorne Greene. I remember him best from, there was a series of films that we all saw in school in the 70s that were kind of like Canadian Wildlife Federation films. And he narrated them.
0: Yes.
1: And I can still hear his voice saying, you know, this is the Canadian goose, which makes its habitat. And, you know, it was just incredible. So, yeah. But, yeah, a legit artist, a legit number one hit maker. That's pretty incredible.
0: Okay. This was also a really important week in music history back in 1980, July the 1st. Oh, I wonder then why it's so important.
1: Well, and I was actually surprised to learn this, that July 1st, 1980 was the date that O Canada officially became the national anthem of Canada. Before this, it was sort of the de facto national anthem, and it officially became the national anthem in 1980 when Canada's National Anthem Act received royal assent. Of course, we need that. And became effective on July 1st, which used to be Dominion Day, now officially known as Canada Day. So there you go, O Canada makes its way into music history by becoming the official song and anthem of Canada.
0: 46 years ago this Wednesday. And listen, we've tweaked the lyrics a little bit here and there, but let's keep singing it before hockey games, please. I love it. I know not everybody does. I still do.
1: I think it's a great anthem. I think it's distinctly Canadian. It sort of encapsulates everything that we're all about. I don't know that we could do any better unless maybe we mixed in, you know, a Rush song or something. Tom Sawyer could become a national anthem.
0: Not a bad idea. I like where you're going with that. I like where you're going with that. Brian Allison, our good friend and musicologist, is with us in studio today. We wanted to make this Canada Day edition of This Week in Music History interactive. So let's get to the phones. Lisa is with us. Good morning, Lisa.
2: Good morning, Mike. Good morning, Brian.
1: Hi, Lisa.
2: Always listen to your segments. It's always really interesting. I learn something every time you're on. We were talking last week about memories of the Kitchener Memorial Auditorium, and I totally forgot that I saw my very first concert there. I think it was New Year's Eve, and it was Triumph.
1: Awesome.
2: And Gatto and Saga were supposed to open, and one of those two bands did not show up. I think the weather wasn't the greatest because it was New Year's Eve, but Triumph was amazing. That's one of those bands I could see over and over and over again. Unfortunately, it did not work to see them when they were in the area and performing again, but that's one of those bands. And also Lighthouse, which was one of those bands that was amazing. So another Canadian band.
1: Awesome. I really wish that The Odd would host more concert events. There was a time when, you know, you could see a lot of great bands there and fairly regularly, but that seems to have dropped off a little bit. It would be nice to see them promote or at least get some more shows in town because it's a great venue. It's a spectacular place to see a concert, I think.
0: Yeah, the challenge, of course, when it first was built, fourth largest in Ontario, today, not so much. And acoustically, it leaves a little to be desired, particularly compared to the newer buildings. It's as simple as that.
1: It's a little bouncy. It's an old school barn, right? But, I mean, some people like that in a concert. Some people like the old school feel of it. So I know they've had recently have some decent bands through, and I think they should continue to do that. But, yeah, it's just what a great venue.
0: I'm with you 100%. Would absolutely love to see more. We saw Lee Bryce this past year. We saw Bryan Adams when he was through a couple of years ago. I saw Elton John when he came through on his smaller town tour. So lots of great shows. And the story you were sharing last week, of course, was that you missed that Kiss show in 76.
1: Just had to bring that up.
0: I'm sorry.
1: Right?
0: I know. I'm picking at a scab, aren't I?
1: My mom said no to her 6-year-old going to see Kiss, and I never forgave her for that.
0: Well, you know, that makeup threw a lot of parents off.
1: It was, to her, it was you know, this was the devil's music. You can't take a 6-year-old to that show. So there was no way I was going.
0: Lisa, love you sharing some memories of those concerts from the Kitchener Memorial Auditorium. Let's go back to the phones. Nate is here. Good morning, Nate.
3: Good morning, gentlemen.
1: Hi, Nate.
3: Of course, I'm going to bring up a band that's I'm part of the family, and that'd be Saga, first Canadian band to perform behind the Iron Curtain in 1982. Over 20 albums, 8 million in sales, Juno for Most Promising Group, and for some reason they're popular in Germany, Puerto Rico, and Venezuela, not so much in Canada. In fact, On the Loose, their number one song was 26 on the Billboard charts, but it only made it to 46 in Canada here. So I don't know. They're still not in the Rock and Roll Hall of Fame, which is a shame, coming up on their 50th year next year. So
1: Saga is
3: out there playing.
1: Saga is fantastic, and they have sealed their legacy as Canadian artists for sure. Just to get that Juno for Most Promising Band, I think, you know, that's something that few bands will ever even come close to, is a Juno nomination, let alone a win. So I love that band. I have a few of their albums back from the 80s, and incredible, incredible legacy for them as Canadian artists, for sure.
3: Yeah, if anyone is interested, just go on the Canadian Music Hall of Fame, and you can go to the bottom and suggest an inductee, and maybe for their 50th anniversary, we can get them into the Hall of Fame.
0: Now, you said that's in the family, Nate. What's the family connection?
3: My stepdad's lead guitarist. He's been in my life since I was 10 years old. So
0: there you go.
1: Good connection.
0: As a very good connection. Good to hear from you, Nate, one of our regulars, Farwell's Force member number 8, as we celebrate This Week in Music History, all Canadian, in studio and interactive with musicologist Brian Allison. We continue on the Mike Farwell Show, 570 News Radio and Rogers TV.
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0: It is a Monday morning, and on Monday mornings, just after the 11 a.m. news, we do This Week in Music History, and we are guided on the journey by our good friend and musicologist, Brian Allison. Don't forget the Facebook page, okay? It's the same name, This Week in Music History. You'll find all kinds of tidbits there. Today, two things. With Canada Day being Wednesday, it's all Canadian music that we're talking about with Brian on This Week in Music History. And he's here in studio, right across the studio table from me. We are interactive today as well, taking your calls. And by the way, You brought a box of something. You know I'm on a butter tart ban, right? Yeah. I have to abstain until July 17th to earn a $6,500 donation from Hefner's.
1: But these are custard tarts. That's not a butter tart by definition.
0: Hefner's, did I find a loophole? Did Brian, our musicologist, find me a loophole? I think he did. A custard tart is not a butter tart.
1: It's not a butter tart.
0: I can eat those tarts.
1: Clearly not. If you went to a store and asked for custard tarts, they're not going to show you butter tarts.
0: Exactly. I found the loophole thanks to musicologist Brian Allison. Let's get back to the phones. Mark is with us. Good morning, Mark.
11: Good morning. Hi, Brian.
1: Hey, Mark. How are you?
11: I'm good. I just want to say this is my favorite segment from the Farwell Show. I listen every time you're on. I learn a lot. And I want to bring up a old Canadian band, Brian. I think they were underrated, and they're a Kitchener band, Copper Penny. They put out some great music. What do you think of that band, Brian?
1: I do remember the name Copper Penny. Not familiar with a lot of their music, but I know that they have a history in Kitchener for sure.
0: Sitting on a Poor Man's Throne automatically comes to mind.
1: Right.
0: And then okay. I thought Mark was going to mention Helix.
1: Yes.
0: Because I got in trouble for that on college radio, Brian. I played Rock You by Helix, and somebody listening somewhere, at the time we were not broadcasting beyond the campus of Conestoga College, just within the halls, the cafeterias, etc., and somebody thought ROCK was a four-letter word.
1: A different word.
0: And they sent complaints, and I'm like, whoa, that's classic, not only Canadian, but local rock and roll. What's the matter with you people?
1: When we were in high school, true story, we used to go down at lunchtime from St. Jerome's. There was a warehouse somewhere close to Victoria and King Street, and Helix used to rehearse in that warehouse, and we would go down at lunch and lean in the windows, and you could hear them tuning up and playing and running through stuff, and it was really cool to learn. And at that time, that's when they had their biggest hit was Rock You, and that was out around that time. I was like, wow, Helix, they're right here in Kitchener. That's pretty cool. So
0: it was great stuff.
1: I will revisit Copper Penny again, though, Mark. Thanks for that tip.
0: Yeah, Mark's, He means it when he says it. He's mentioned it before, and so now you've heard it directly from him, that he loves this weekly segment this week in music history.
1: Thank you.
0: Walter is with us on the phones, too. Hey, Walter.
12: Hello, everybody.
1: Hey, Walter.
12: Yes, your last caller, he just stole part of my thunder. I remember I've been able to, or I've been lucky enough to, you know, I go to concerts, you know, since about 1970. So I've seen, you know, quite a few, but I think the most memorable one, because I was the closest, was in the University Center in Guelph, in the basement, and it had, you know, Copper Penny open, then Max Webster, and then Rush, and we were in the front row.
0: Whoa, that's amazing!
12: And it had, you know, the room held about, you know, 200, maybe 300 people at the most. And
0: wow.
12: It was, and like me and my buddies, they like we, and I got the tickets because I was working there in the mail room. So because I was staff, I had access at first dibs to the tickets. So I got them and it was awesome. And, you know, like I said, I've seen like many, many, many bands after that. But that one brings up the memories, and all three are Canadian, right? So
0: absolutely. What a
1: That's
0: bill
1: awesome.
0: That is.
1: Whoa. I'd take a time machine back and see that show any day.
0: You remember when Rush, like they were on the university circuit. The picture has circulated frequently of them in the quad at Wilfrid Laurier back in the early 70s.
1: For sure. And Max Webster, wow.
0: I know.
1: That's an incredible bill.
0: Speaking of Max Webster, Kim Mitchell playing the Hayloft Music Festival in Listowel. August long weekend.
1: Nice.
0: Along with Big Wreck. There's a country show headlined by Kip Moore that weekend as well. But how about it? August long weekend in Listy, the Hayloft Music Festival, and Kim Mitchell, aka Max Webster, is going
1: to
0: be there.
1: Awesome. Gotta love to make my way to that one.
0: All right. We'll get back on the phones again. Ian is with us. I have a feeling if this is the Ian I think it is, we're going to talk some Rush.
13: Oh, for sure. Actually, my first big show, 1986, was Supertramp at the Odd, right after Roger Hodgson had left the band. And they released the Brother Where You Bound album. Yeah. And I just remember them doing Rudy and the video screen behind them with the going through the train tracks and feeling a bit of nausea because of the speed of it. And the volume was incredible, but it was so clear. It was amazing. But in regards to Saga, I actually worked with Ian Crichton in the 90s with the band. That was a really interesting experience because Ian's an incredible guitar player, and he doesn't read music. He does everything by ear, but his technique is incredible. And I actually worked with Michael Sadler, the singer, at Rush Fest Canada last August. And what a genuine great gentleman he was. And quickly, just to the Kim Mitchell thing, we're opening for Kim Mitchell Canada Day in Woodstock with my band Always on Friday.
1: Fantastic.
13: So looking forward. I actually have met Kim when the Lulu's days, when he played out there and had my bass signed. And Peter Fredette, the bass player, funny enough, got chatting with him. And then a few days later, went on a plane trip to Mexico. And who's on the plane but Peter Fredette with a band that was playing at one of the resorts.
1: Amazing.
13: You got to love the music industry. It is so well connected, and it's just funny who you run into and everything that way. And you know what? And then one last thing with Canadian bands, saw Triumph in April. Absolutely incredible. And, of course, with Rush's touring now, all these guys in their 70s, good for them that they're doing this, and they still got it. Music is not something you just lose. It's not a job by any means, and it's so much fun to play. So.
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7: From the National Newsroom of the Canadian Press, I'm John Kennedy. The RCMP say four men and two women are presumed to have drowned in the sinking of a fishing charter boat off Richmond, BC. None of the 10 people on board wore a life jacket, but Major Gregory Clark of the Joint Rescue Coordination Center in Victoria says more details will emerge once the RCMP have interviewed the four survivors.
8: Ultimately, the RCMP will investigate once those people recover, which I hope they do, interviews as far as what circumstances led to this happening, but we don't know those details at this time at all. We exhaust all possibilities of finding anyone on the surface alive, and the reports of no flotation devices likely shortened survivability.
7: Richmond Mounties say two survivors are in critical condition, while another two have been discharged from hospital. BMO's chief economist thinks that it's very unlikely the U.S. will tear up the Continental CUSMA trade agreement. Doug Porter acknowledges that there has been basically no growth in Canada's economy over the past year as U.S. tariffs have tanked Canadian exports. Inuit leaders are set to meet with Prime Minister Mark Carney and six federal ministers this week as the latest Inuit to Crown Partnership Committee comes to meeting. But as Canadian Press reporter Jason White explains, some Arctic observers say there is a discernible tension between the two sides heading into this meeting.
9: The head of the organization representing Canada's Inuit recently told an Arctic sovereignty forum Ottawa should be a better partner. ITK President Natan Obed said Inuit could look for other partners abroad. But he has since insisted that comment was not a threat.
7: Canada's first Inuk MP, Peter Itinwar, says the comments are ill-timed and says Obed and Carney do not have the relationship that former Prime Minister Justin Trudeau had fostered. Canada Day festivities are coming with a risk of heat stroke this week as Environment Canada forecasts an extended period of hot and humid weather for southern Quebec and Ontario. Meteorologist Simon Legault says it's the first major heat event of the summer.
10: Temperature will be rising, humidity will be rising as well, and we will reach temperature, not record-breaking temperatures, but the strongest part of that heat wave would be on Wednesday and Thursday, just in time for Canada Day, and humidex values would reach, I would say, about 40 in the southern part of Quebec and probably over 45 in the GTA.
7: Environment Canada is asking people to check on older or at-risk people and to watch for early signs of heat exhaustion, which include headache, nausea, dizziness, thirst, and intense fatigue. Rescuers are still finding survivors in the rubble of the powerful earthquakes in Venezuela. Surviving while trapped after an earthquake depends on multiple factors, and experts say if the injuries are not too severe and the weather stays mild, victims can survive underneath collapsed buildings for a week or more. This is the Canadian Press. In sports, former Toronto Blue Jays star Bo Bichette was emotional for his first return to the Rogers Centre since joining the New York Mets as a free agent during the offseason. Speaking to reporters, Bichette fought back tears when he said he gave everything he had in 10 years with the Jays. Bichette spoke before the Mets started a three-game series with Toronto. The Toronto Maple Leafs have re-signed defenseman Troy Stecher to a two-year contract extension. The 32-year-old played 58 games with Toronto after being claimed off waivers from Edmonton in November. Canada will know its round of 16 opponent after the Netherlands and Morocco square off tonight in Guadalupe, Mexico. The winner of the matchup of top 10 teams will meet Canada on Saturday. And the NFL's Detroit Lions have announced they've released cornerback Terrion Arnold. The announcement comes after Arnold's arrest over allegations that he orchestrated the abduction and beating of three men. From the Canadian Press, I'm John Kennedy.
11: 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It's the best of Mike Farwell on 570 News Radio.
12: Has anybody heard from Crazy Dave? Has anybody heard from Crazy Dave? Has anybody heard from Crazy Dave? Now, that cat couldn't spell to win a bet, but he carried this battered notebook full of his poetry. More soul per square word than the Lord's Prayer. He was the kind of guy that called a spade a shovel and a violin a fiddle and a lady ma'am. And I don't even know why I think of him now. Maybe because he never told me a lie he'd have to apologize for later. Because he'd speak to a guy straight, eyeball to bloodshot eyeball, like he'd never even had a secret.
13: He has no secrets. He is David Drew, and he joins us every Monday morning just after the 11:30 news to share his views in a segment we appropriately call Drew's Views. David is a former Conservative Party staffer. He worked alongside Harold Albrecht when Harold was the MP for Kitchener-Conestoga. And David now operates Negotiating Change, where you can get your help with government relations and stakeholder engagement strategies. Always nice to see you. Good morning.
14: I have a small quibble with your previous segment.
13: Brian Allison, our musicologist?
14: Yes.
13: Okay.
14: You were talking about Lorne Greene, and you did not mention his best and biggest role as Commander Adama on the original Battlestar Galactica.
13: You are such a geek, and I love you for it. I really do.
14: Like, seriously, it's not just something that I remembered. It's something that genuinely upset me that you missed it. So I am a geek.
13: I just remember him as Pa on Bonanza. That's it.
14: Before my time, you're so much older than I am.
13: I did not pay any attention. I wasn't a big Battlestar Galactica guy, nor a Star Trek guy when I was a kid. Sorry. Couldn't get behind it.
14: Yeah. We can't all be perfect.
13: We cannot be. You want to talk about condos in British Columbia by chance?
14: We were talking about it last week, and I really thought it was going to be a one-off. I really did not expect that this issue was going to have such legs, but it turns out when the bailout is going to somebody who hosted a fundraiser for the prime minister that was about $1,700 a pop to get into, maybe

0: yet. Like, they just, this deal is so airy-fairy in the air, and they're saying, don't worry about nothing. Oh, well, how's it going to work then? Well, we haven't decided that yet. And, yeah, the guy raised a whack load of money for Mark Carney in the last election. So this story still has legs, and it doesn't matter whether Pierre Poilievre gets his hearing at the ethics committee or wherever it is he's asking for. This stinks. I'm not saying anything illegal occurred. There's a generous space of stuff that is smelly but legal in politics. This seems to be one of those things. And until the government, and I'm talking about the federal government in this case, the BC government has a whole lot of explaining to do as well here. Given this is exactly the program that David Eby was criticizing Christy Clark for while in opposition. But the federal government, because, you know, that's who we're looking at here. Until they start answering some serious questions and filling in the blanks on this, this is going to be about a guy who raised lots and lots of money for Mark Carney being bailed out.
1: So if we fill in these blanks or connect these dots,
0: if the government fills in the blanks and this plan actually has some merit to it, okay. But if they are going to ask us for our goodwill to trust them, and the only thing we know about it is it's a billionaire condo developer who raised money for the prime minister, that reeks.
1: Well, and this is where I'm saying, you mentioned that there's a lot of space between smelly and illegal in politics. I don't want this to be part of that space. This should not, this smacks of all kinds of things.
0: Insider play.
1: Yeah.
0: Insider play. Now, the only thing I'll say about that is, you know, we're so against it, but we would have lost the war if C.D. Howe had taken that attitude. You know, that was all insider play. We built an ammunition industry and an arms industry from scratch because he just knew the people to go out and ask. So I do not want to overstate, because, you know, a lot of times in politics, you are rubbing shoulders with people. So it's always going to look like insider. But you hosted a fundraiser for the prime minister, and now he's bailing out your bad business decisions. It just looks bad. And I do not blame Pierre Poilievre for demanding answers. I think he's overstating the problem a little bit. And again, this is my problem with so many politicians, is you have a perfectly good issue. Why do you need to torque it into something that even I am sitting there going, well, we don't actually know that part yet.
1: And here I thought we were still talking about condos in British Columbia because it had been so poorly explained and communicated from the get-go. Something else we talked about last week, David, that I guess we're going to talk about again, is the great airy-fairy plan for high-speed rail in this country.
0: And again, we talked about it last week, and it was about the minister. And by the way, since then, he came out and he said he strongly recommends that the route be changed to go through Kingston, as we talked about last week. But that inspired the Globe and Mail. I can't remember which columnist it was off the top of my head, but there was a column, and they were just sort of saying, well, what's the opportunity cost, let's say, of the $90 billion that we're spending on high-speed rail? What if that was to go into commuter transit and local public transit? What would $90 billion do there? Hey, you know what? Our airports and airlines are utterly unsubsidized. What could we do with air travel if we put $90 billion towards that? So if the idea is about getting people around, is this the best use of $90 billion? And it was a very good column. And I'm sure there are a lot of people who are already in favor of high-speed rail who will still be in favor of it with an argument of the sort. I was never really that in favor of it. So this kind of really does appeal to me. But it was all inspired because of a politician saying, hey, engineers, for political reasons, let's change the route without any regard to what the impact on ridership would be. It was just a political thing. And so now we start asking, well, is this really the best use for getting our people around to as we need? Like, is this the best we can do with the $90 billion? And I'm not going to say it isn't. But I really have a whole lot of other ideas that I'd like to fill in the blanks on before we commit $90 billion to this.
1: I've always loved the idea, quite frankly. Loved. Windsor to

0: Beck, what's not to love, David?
1: Communism works in theory, Mike. Okay. What's not to love?
0: Settle down. But $90 billion, and the fact that now we're talking about a much shorter length of track than Windsor all the way to Quebec, etc. It's just, this is nonsensical considering where we're at, in my opinion.
1: Toronto to Montreal really makes sense. Toronto to Windsor makes a heck of a lot more sense than Montreal to Quebec City does. But we know the politics of it, so.
0: Exactly.
1: Yeah.
0: Okay, let's move west. And I rather enjoyed the cheekiness of the mayor of Calgary and his back and forth with the premier of the province where Calgary is, which is Alberta. And, you know, if Danielle Smith doesn't like it, she can run for mayor or something along those lines. But there's some fighting words between the premier and the mayor of Calgary.
1: And you got to remember that for the mayor to win the fight, the public has to be on the side. Because otherwise the premier can just go change the rules from on high like Doug Ford has done a million times. You know, they could do the same thing there and just by provincial ordinance change the city noise bylaw that was the cause of all this friction. So for anybody who hasn't been following, Calgary Stampede, I'm not going to explain what that is, but there is associated music with it. And one of the music tents last year was going on way too loud, way too late for the neighbors. And the other thing to consider is it wasn't even near the main Stampede site. It was in a residential section of town. So the city said, no, you can't go so late. You're going to have to close earlier. And even before that, you're going to have quiet acoustic hours before you fully shut down. So the loud, loud noise stops at a reasonable time for the residents. And it wasn't just the premier. Like, she's the one we're going to focus on. But let's put this in perspective. Pierre Poilievre was dive-bombing this mayor and the city. Michelle Rempel-Garner had a polite exchange with the mayor. Like, you got to understand, the mayor is a small-C conservative. He knocked out Jody Gondak, who was the darling of the left. So, like, all, especially Michelle Rempel-Garner, she's like, I know we can do better than this, friend. And it was like, just this. But everybody was coming down saying, hey, this is about our culture and that. And it's like, it was hip hop music that has nothing to do with Stampede culture that was the offending music here. So, but anyway, the premier gets involved and starts telling the city what to do. And the mayor starts off just politely saying, stay in your lane. He ends up on social media chirping the premier with words that I'm not allowed to say on your radio show, Mike. I told you I wouldn't say those words, but I did tell you I was going to talk around the fact that there was some very, very strong language used by the mayor at the premier. And then she seemed to have backed down. So there is something weird going on. And it also seemed weird to me that all these local people who were in favor of the music going, it's like, so you're in favor of the tourists, not the residents. Like, how many of these tourists that you're catering to are going to vote for you in the next by-election?
0: That's a very good question.
1: And so I just found this very, very weird fight for the premier and Poilievre and Michelle Rempel-Garner to pick. Because, like, what does victory mean? You cheese off a bunch of Calgarians to please tourists who are going to go home and not even know that there was an issue to be sacrificed here. So I didn't understand the play of it, but the most important thing here is the mayor actually got the premier to back down.
0: Well, I don't know how much I love the idea that so publicly, I didn't see the social media posts myself, but that so publicly the mayor is using language like that towards another elected official. This is the kind of decorum we're asking, or civility we're asking residents.
1: To be fair, the language he used was critical of her behavior. So you know what I mean? It's not like he was name-calling. He was talking about the entire conversation. So the language was strong, but just the way you phrased it, people might have been thinking he was calling the premier nasty names, which was absolutely
0: fair.
1: Not the case.
0: I'm just saying you have an opportunity, especially if you're going to post it on social media, for some sober second thought. Use strong language, but you don't have to use curse words.
1: I'm kind of with you, but I also think this was a late-night tweet. Which is also a bad idea.
0: It is a bad idea.
1: And it was after days of attack after attack after attack on his integrity for this decision. And that's just it. Like, closing the beer tent early is somehow an issue of integrity now. Like, that's just it. It was so over the top, and I'm just sure he was tired of the whole darn thing and called it out for what it was, and it seems to have worked.
0: David Drew is a good friend of the program. He owns, operates Negotiating Change, Government Relations and Stakeholder Engagement Strategies, and he brings the perspective of someone who worked within the Conservative Party of Canada. We'll take a break, come back with more, including a conversation about nuclear reactors in Ontario and a better tent city? With a question mark deliberately. This is the Mike Farwell Show, 570 News Radio and Rogers TV.
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0: Monday mornings, 11:30, David Drew, a former staffer with the Conservative Party of Canada, joins us in studio to share his views on Drew's views. It sounds a lot like high-speed rail because we're talking about it again, David. A better tent city.
1: It also seems like high-speed rail because, you know, it's not that anybody sits there and says, I hate the idea of high-speed rail. But again, the question is, are we spending money the best way? And so, you know, Michael Harris, Natasha Salonen voted against. And, you know, I'm sure it's not that they were against ending homelessness. It's a question of, is this the best investment of our finite resources? And I'm not sure it is. I'm not sure it isn't. I don't know how I would have voted if I was on that council. I kind of think I would have voted against. But if the vote were closer, would I still have voted against if I knew that my vote would be a consequential thing rather than a vocalization of concern? I don't know at that point because I don't know what plan B would have been for a better tent city. I don't know, like, you know, you heard Julian Ickham talking about how the region taking over, you know, means no more visitors and bed checks and this and that. We have different categories of rights if we're homeless. But, well, what if the region didn't take it over because the volunteers had said they could no longer manage it themselves? So what would plan B have been? Like, just to let these people squat unfunded in this place with no more funding and maintenance, no wraparound services? I have no idea.
0: That's the problem I have with it, because you really didn't have a choice other than to fund it. But to Natasha Salonen's points, and she has seen the Herbs Road encampment with the rules that are in place, but talked about the outcomes, and one in four residents who have passed through have moved on into stable housing. So the question becomes, how permanent is a site like this? And I think Michael Harris's point is a fair one, too. When you're looking at about $130,000 being spent per resident, there are lots of people in the region of Waterloo struggling right now that would do very well with that kind of money invested in them.
1: Skill and charybdis, and that's just it. Like, and this is where it goes back to the high-speed rail again. What else could we do with the money? Could we be doing something that maybe doesn't impact as many people, but has a better impact on those we get through? Is there a better way? Is there a this? Are we chasing the right goals by putting up this transitional housing? Do we have the resources to do anything more to get to the root causes? I don't know that the city does, but I'm glad I wasn't at the horseshoe.
0: It was tough.
1: Yeah, because honestly, I think no matter how I voted, I would have felt like I voted the wrong way.
0: One of the things I like best about it, we're talking $8 million, $6 million of which is annual funding, but at least I can see it. I can see the tiny cabin community. I can see what it's doing. I want to know about the other $65.5 million, David. That's what I want to know about. Where in HE double hockey sticks is that money?
1: Yeah, just because we don't see money being spent doesn't mean it's not being spent well.
0: I just want to know then.
1: Yeah.
0: I want to know.
1: Yeah.
0: And anyway, I am very tactile and tangible on this point for sure. But
1: oh, I like feeling my pennies.
0: Yes, exactly. All right, nuclear reactors. There's a new nuclear strategy, and the feds and the province were together in Newmarket last week to announce it.
1: And boy, oh boy, it sounds like I am that guy who's going to come out here and be praising Mark Carney again. He is doing all the things I have wanted our governments to be doing for so long. If you want to deal with climate change, you need more nuclear power. If you want to be using more renewables, believe it or not, you need more nuclear power, because we are not at the point where we have the battery storage to maintain solar for the cloudy days or wind for the non-windy days. We can't bottle that and package it. So we need that base capacity so that we can then use the wind and the solar to supplement when it's available and cheap. But we're not going to be having any more large-scale hydro. We are no longer at the point where we are going to reroute major waterways and create new flood zones, et cetera, for hydropower. Where we have the opportunities to do it without disruption, again, we have the line loss issue. So to get that power from the waterfalls near Moosonee down to southern Ontario where it's needed, the lines are so huge at that point, and look at how much ground you have to cut through, et cetera, et cetera. So where's it going to come from? Well, natural gas? Sure. But that is kind of something we want to be moving away from, because as much as it's cleaner than coal or what have oil, it's still carbon emitting, whereas nuclear is zero. So the idea that we are actually going to not only invest in this for our own sakes, but renew an export charge on this, because the CANDU reactors don't use enriched uranium. So that is a major, major feature for a lot of companies that or countries that want to get into this safely. And then the idea of the small modular reactors that they're looking at as an export opportunity, they're talking about tripling the number of jobs in the nuclear sector. And when you look at Ontario, this could be something we really, really need to replace our auto industry, which seems to be in a bit of threat. So hopefully this strategy turns into more than process and we actually get something out of it. So yeah, nothing yet but words. But they're all the right words, Mike. So I'm happy that the words are where we start. Because if you don't start there, where do you start?
0: I couldn't agree more. I liked those words, too. And let's not forget the city of Cambridge is very well positioned in this regard with its sort of in-house in Cambridge nuclear facilities. They just had a summit there last week.
1: Oh, I did not even know this.
0: Lots of capability right in Cambridge. So there you go.
1: Yes.
0: David Drew joins us Monday mornings, 11:30, to share his views on Drew's views. Thank you, sir. Happy Canada Day.
1: How did we do for time?
0: We're done.
1: Perfect. Happy Canada Day.
0: This is the Mike Farwell Show, 570 News Radio and Rogers TV.
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28: The U.S. Treasury quietly released its official financial report for 2025.
0: It appears by its own numbers, the U.S. government seems insolvent. 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

0: betting the tournament or looking at futures, any of those kinds of things, that could play a factor, especially, you know, now that we're in this stage and it's knockout round and you're playing 30 extra minutes. And I mean, that wears on everybody. These European teams that aren't used to that kind of stuff, they, you know, could have its effect on them. So we'll see.
1: Yeah. All right. 310-840-4910. PJ, so the Detroit Lions, during our show today, they released Terrion Arnold. Sorry, I'm just trying to get the this little thing that I had pulled up here. They released Terrion Arnold after he was arrested last week, the felony charges of armed robbery and kidnapping. We talked about it on the show, how wild of a story that was. The team announced it, too. That wasn't like Schefter or anything else. The Detroit Lions announced they have released Terrion Arnold. By the way, he had his bond set today by Hillsborough County Judge Christopher Sabella. His bond, $1 million, who added the following conditions. Quote, Terrion Arnold is not allowed contact with the six co-defendants or the witnesses in the case, and he must surrender his passport within 48 hours. And he was ordered confined to his residence in Tallahassee, except when he would be playing, training, and traveling with the Lions or making court-related appearances or legal appointments. The state asked the judge to require Arnold to wear a GPS tracking device, but his attorneys argued that would not be able to play football with such a device. So, like, they were like, yeah, like, he's down. No, don't worry. He'll still be able to play football. And the Lions were like, no, there's no shot. Like, this was maybe the easiest release in the history of the NFL. Again, we need to get as much evidence as we can, but just from the limited evidence that we have been presented, the public, PJ, like, this does not look good at all for Terrion Arnold. So not a surprise. The Lions aren't even wasting time. They're not even going to try to see what this plays out with, you know, and how this plays out the next couple of weeks. They are moving on.
0: Yeah, and you can't really blame him. Still just a wild story. And being a Bama grad, Terrion Arnold being a Bama grad, just like crazy, man. He was beloved, seemed like a nice, humble dude. He was like best friends with Nick Saban's wife, Terry Saban. That was her favorite player. He'd always hug her before the game, after the game. He would go over to Saban's house and hang out with the team and all those sorts of things. So Terrion Arnold was always loved in Tuscaloosa and was a great player, seemed like a great dude. And then you read this story with everything that was going on, and it was pretty shocking. And like you said, even though nothing is set in stone and there hasn't been anything ruled for or against Terrion Arnold, I mean, you can't blame the Lions for getting ahead of this and making the decision that they did to just release him.
1: Yeah, 310-840-4910, 310-840-4910. None of his co-defendants had bond set for them. Two female co-defendants have pleaded guilty already, and they're cooperating. So their statements have already tied Terrion Arnold to the crimes, even though he was not at the apartment. That's according to the prosecutors. So, yeah, like I said, it's not looking good for him. His attorney, a guy by the name of Harvey Steinberg, argued in court today that the prosecutors are, quote, not even close to showing that the player, that he knew or directed what his associates would do. But, like, he was involved. That's without a shadow of a doubt. And so, like, this just doesn't seem like a winnable case for Terrion Arnold or his co-defendants. But we'll see how long this takes to play out. Could be months. Who knows? But he's not going to be playing football for the Lions this year. 310-840-4910. Take our last break. Last chance to get in on the phones. 310-840-4910. Get you an update on Netherlands-Morocco. Still 1-0 to the Dutch. When we come back, Morocco's got about 15 minutes left. I got some picks for Wimbledon tomorrow, PJ, if you want them. Ooh. And then maybe we could finish off one more hot or cold as well. But I'm Pat Boyle. He's PJ Glasser. 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
11: Now this update from the Canadian Press. RCMP say 4 men and 2 women are presumed to have drowned in the sinking of a fishing charter boat off Richmond, BC on Sunday. None of the 10 people who were on board the boat wore life jackets, and the Joint Rescue Coordination Center in Victoria says survivability becomes very short during prevailing conditions at the time. The BC Nurses Union has issued a 72-hour strike notice in their labor dispute with the province. Union President Adrian Gear says the nurses understand the province's financial troubles while operating the multi-billion dollar deficits. But they note the government has shown it is willing to pay for what it deems to be important. Meanwhile, a provincial justice official calls the separation petition of Alberta ruling a positive development while the government waits for its appeal to be heard. A spokesperson for Justice Minister Mickey Amory says in the meantime, the Alberta government will continue with its current referendum question on October 19th. From the Canadian Press, I'm John Kennedy.
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0: big deal. Just a change in your diet. No. Panay Sewell's going from the right side to the left side. Who the hell knows how that transition works? Cade Mays being brought in by way of the charity case that is the Carolina Panthers. He's brought into town to come be the new starting center. How is that going to work? Do we know that that's going to work here for Detroit? We don't. So they got a lot of questions to me. And then you flip to the defensive side. Brian Branch coming off of major injury. Terrion Arnold no longer a part of the fold. Amik Robertson now part of the Washington Commanders. Where's the pass rush at with this group? There's just a lot of questions. There are a lot of questions to me that face this Detroit Lions group to where I don't know if I can trust them next year to ultimately be a postseason team. I don't know how high I am on that group going into 2026. And then you add the backdrop of Terrion Arnold being cut. Well, what the hell? What is there to like about Detroit? Secondary is in shambles in a division where you've got to compete against Justin Jefferson, Jordan Addison, the Bears' high-octane offense, whatever the hell misfit, toys they're going to put at receiver for the Packers. You got to have your secondary on point. And the bottom line is, Brian Branch coming off a significant injury. Jaden Reed was awful last year. You brought him in via free agency. He wasn't worth a damn. And then you lost to Amik Robertson, who was one of your starters. He's at Washington. Terrion Arnold, he's got an ankle monitor on. What the hell? If you're the Detroit Lions here, how confident are you? If you're a Lions fan, I guess, how confident are you that your group has got what it takes to make the postseason next year? I don't give you a puncher's chance. I don't. I think it's a two-team division. It's going to be between the Vikings and the Bears. I think the Packers lost too much at wide receiver, and they're probably not going to have, Josh Jacobs. And then I look at Detroit taking a massive, massive step back, man. Massive, massive step back. Not sure where this group goes, but I do know this. They will not be amongst the postseason teams coming up next year within the landscape of the NFC. We opened up the show with massive breaking news out of the NBA. Ja Morant, now a member of the Portland Trail Blazers. When we come back, my personal message to the front office, you'll love this DMV, of the Washington Wizards. All that and more next here on Westwood One Sports Night.
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0: one, they would hear all the noise. If you don't think they're going to have a chip on their shoulder, if you don't think they're going to feel the pressure of the public scrutiny, then you're crazy. That, to me, all of the doubt and belief, all of the doubt in the disbelief of the group, I think it motivates them. I think it's the factor in the edge that they need to get over the hump. I do. Now, maybe this has a lot to do with me being a massive LeBron fan, and I want to see him win more hardware, and I want to see Steph Curry win more hardware. Think about it like this. The three dudes that were really the best players of the 2000s, right? Or the 2010s, at least, I'm sorry. The best players of the 2010s, three guys that come to mind, clear three best. LeBron, KD, Steph Curry. We had a certain loudmouth radio host from North Carolina come on the radio and say that those three would never win another championship. None of those three.
1: I wonder who that was.
0: Wonder who that hating ass host was. I want to add that layer to this conversation on the phones as well at 310-840-4910. It feels like we're getting close to the end of an era when it comes to the greatness of LeBron, Steph Curry, Kevin Durant, the three pillars and clear-cut best players of the 2010s in the NBA. Do you see either of those three winning another title? And then, more importantly, to keep it on task, if LeBron and Anthony Davis can team up in the Bay Area, does it make the Warriors a title contender? 310-840-4910. We'll take your calls on that. Plus, I'll tell you why Mauricio Pochettino in the U.S. men's national team made a massive mistake over the weekend. I'll give you the details on that next.
2: The U.S. men's national team has wrapped up group play. Up next, the round of 32 on Wednesday. How far can they go? Let's find out. Westwood One Sports.
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5: From the National Newsroom of the Canadian Press, I'm John Kennedy. A BC mother is urging governments to crack down on social media after blaming online algorithms for exposing her 13-year-old daughter to harmful content before her death. Chelsea Whittingham says parental controls don't go far enough to prevent her daughter from being recommended dangerous materials without her family's knowledge. She's calling for stronger regulation of self-harm content that's aimed at children, greater transparency around algorithms, and independent oversight of social media companies. The RCMP say 4 men and 2 women are presumed to have drowned in the sinking of a fishing charter boat off Richmond, BC on Sunday. None of the 10 people who were on board were wearing life jackets, and Major Gregory Clark of the Joint Rescue Coordination Center in Victoria says survivability becomes very short during the prevailing conditions that were present at the time of the incident.
6: We go through a series of steps where our job is to find any survivors, any potential survivors. We had a lot of resources on scene. We have had our fixed-wing aircraft with all these sensors, thermal imaging, Cormorant helicopters, RCMP helicopters were out there. We had lots of surface vessels. BC Ferries and Hello Ferries also helped in the search.
5: The search was called off in the evening of Sunday, and Richmond Mounties say the two survivors, a man and a woman, remain in critical condition, while another two survivors have now been discharged. Inuit leaders are set to meet with Prime Minister Mark Carney and 6 federal ministers at the latest Inuit to Crown Partnership Committee meeting. But as Canadian Press reporter Jason White explains, some Arctic observers say there is discernible tension between the two sides heading into the meeting.
7: The head of the organization representing Canada's Inuit recently told an Arctic sovereignty forum Ottawa should be a better partner. ITK President Natan Obed said Inuit could look for other partners abroad. But he has since insisted that comment was not a threat.
5: Canada's first Inuk MP, Peter Intiwar, says the comments are ill-timed and says that Obed and Carney do not have the relationship that they had with former Prime Minister Justin Trudeau. Canada Day festivities are coming with a risk of heat stroke this week as Environment Canada forecasts an extended period of hot and humid weather for southern Quebec and Ontario. Meteorologist Simon Legault says it's a major heat event, the first of the summer.
8: Temperature will be rising, humidity will be rising as well, and we will reach temperature, not record-breaking temperatures, but the strongest part of that heat wave would be on the Wednesday and Thursday, just in time for Canada Day, and humidex values would reach, I would say, about 40 in the southern part of Quebec, and probably over 45 in the GTA.
5: Environment Canada is asking people, check in on older and at-risk people and watch for the early signs of heat exhaustion. That includes headaches, nausea, dizziness, thirst, and intense fatigue. This is the Canadian Press. In sports, Canada's round of 16 opponent at the World Cup will be Morocco after the team forced extra time against the Netherlands with a dramatic stoppage time equalizer. The teams were tied 1-1 after 90 minutes with Morocco scoring in added time. Morocco advances to face Canada on Saturday after the Canadians reach the knockout stage with a 1-0 win over South Africa. Paraguay beat Germany 4-3 on penalties today after finishing regulation 1-1 to earn the biggest upset of the 2026 World Cup so far. George Springer turned a leadoff triple into an error-aided home run. Miles Straw drove in the winning run in the fifth inning, and the Toronto Blue Jays snapped their 6-game losing streak with a 2-1 win over Bo Bichette and the visiting New York Mets in the opener of a 3-game series tonight. Francisco Lindor hit a solo home run in the seventh for the Mets, who lost 9 of the last 10. From the Canadian Press, I'm John Kennedy.
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2: Now this update from the Canadian Press. A BC mother is urging governments to crack down on social media after blaming online algorithms for exposing her 13-year-old daughter to harmful content before her death. Chelsea Whittingham says parental controls don't do enough to prevent her daughter from being recommended dangerous materials without her family's knowledge, and she's calling for stronger regulation of self-harm-related content that's aimed at children, greater transparency around algorithms, and independent oversight of social media companies. The RCMP say four men and two women are presumed to have drowned in the sinking of a fishing charter off Richmond, BC on Sunday. None of the 10 people on board were wearing life jackets, and the RCMP are continuing to investigate what caused the charter to go down. Inuit leaders will meet with Prime Minister Mark Carney and six federal ministers at the latest Inuit to Crown Partnership Committee meeting. Arctic observers say there's a discernible tension between the two sides heading into the meeting. From the Canadian Press, I'm John Kennedy.
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0: shocked. He's been dealt. I know the past 3 years have been rough, but I don't think he ever saw himself outside of Memphis. Even though they've been trying to trade him for the past 6, 7, 8 months. When the reality of the situation sets in and you're actually gone, it's a little bit different, right? And I think if you're Ja Morant, I'm looking at this situation and hopefully going, okay, let's not look at this as a net negative. Let's look at the positives in this. This could be my wake-up call. He's got to gain new perspective. And it's not about, like I said, it ain't about flashing the guns. It's about having a grasp on who you are now. You're Ja freaking Morant, one of the biggest stars in the world, not just in the NBA. You can't hang around lions and tigers and bears anymore. You got to get out of the wilderness and put yourselves with some folks and surround yourself with folks that care about your survival, that care about your longevity. I even blame his damn father partially for this. I don't think his father has been a strong enough figure in terms of ensuring that his kids got the right support and cast around him. It's all fun and games when he's gritting up and down the sideline. I don't like when he's having to miss a bunch of time due to stupidity. But lucky for Ja Morant, the Grizzlies, to me, sent him to one of the few destinations that I thought he really could look in the mirror and go, you know what? Let's get this train back on the tracks. That's how I look at it when it comes to the Ja Morant situation. One other big breaking news item that we got tonight. Draymond Green opted out of his $27.6 million player option with the Lakers, opening the door for a Clutch Sports wet dream, as I've been calling it. Opening the door for LeBron and Anthony Davis to potentially go to Golden State and team up with one Stephen Curry. If that deal ultimately crosses the finish line, I believe the general public is 1,000% selling the Lakers short on what they could be in the landscape of the Western Conference with a big four of Steph, LeBron, AD, Draymond. Don't forget, they re-signed Zingas Pingas, Kristaps Porzingis, to a 2-year, $40 million extension. They've got Al Horford coming back off the bench. You've got Podemski. It's not like the cupboard's totally bare. And here's the other piece. When you're a team that has Steph, LeBron, AD, Draymond, you're going to have your pick of the litter when it comes to the free agent market. I fully expect, if this deal crosses the finish line, I fully expect the Warriors to be a legitimate contender within the landscape of the Western Conference. We finish the show the same way each and every night. We'll put the show to bed next with a crazy story out of North Kakalaki. The inmates are running the asylum. Give you the details next.
1: 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And yes, we're counting. NFL training camps begin opening in 23 days. Your home for the NFL. 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

0: the Warriors a title contender? 310-840-4910. We'll take your calls on that. Plus, I'll tell you why Mauricio Pochettino and the U.S. men's national team made a massive mistake over the weekend. I'll give you the details on that next.
1: U.S. men's national team has wrapped up group play. Up next, the round of 32 on Wednesday. How far can they go? Let's find out. Westwood One Sports.
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0: Here we go. Party continues as we go coast to coast. Getting you up to 3 a.m. Eastern time. What's on the cutting room floor right now? Why do we say that phrase, by the way? Where did that phrase originate from? The cutting room floor. Really? There we go. Well, there we... Wow. Look at you. Shout out to Mike. He was even sharp a day before hump day. Shout out to you, Mike, a.k.a. Taz, a.k.a. the man taking your calls at 310-840-4910. The big news that we got out of the NBA. Rich Paul and Clutch Sports are doing their damnedest to accomplish what many folks consider to be a fantasy, pipe dream. But now, after Draymond Green has opted out of his $27.6 million player option, that pipe dream slowly coming a reality as LeBron James and Anthony Davis, rumored to be en route to the Golden State Warriors. For LeBron, it would be easy, right? He's an unrestricted free agent, signed the mid-level exception, bada bing, bada boom. For Anthony Davis, his route to the Bay Area is a lot more complicated because he is currently a member of the Washington Wizards. The Golden State Warriors are rumored to be interested in moving on from Jimmy Butler to acquire Anthony Davis. The other rumor out there when it comes to LeBron, the Warriors, and AD, LeBron rumored to not be interested in Golden State unless it is a package deal of him and his good partner, Clutch Sports teammate, AD, both of them going to the Bay Area. But like I said, Golden State's got to figure some things out here to make that happen because AD, currently a member of the Wizards, they have 4 future pick swaps and 2 future firsts that they can trade away. Boop, boop, boop, boop, boop, boop, boop, boop, boop, boop. Call them. Make the call. I would be for it. I had to argue. I didn't want to say argue. I'm going to pull up. Where's my phone at? I mean, my mentions today were absolutely on fire. Will, I don't know if you caught any of the ridiculousness that was sent my way on Twitter, but I mean, the engagement that I got today, some people would pay for it. I said the Wizards are at a point right now because this is our pal Kevin O'Connor reported that, hey, they have 2 future firsts and 4 first-round pick swaps to work with in any deal. And I said the Wizards have reached a point where if that's on the table for Anthony Davis, 2 firsts and 4 pick swaps, you have to make the move. You have to. Simply because of the draft capital that's coming back. You only gave away 2 future firsts to get Anthony Davis. And one of those future firsts was the number 30 overall pick. So, like, did you really give up much to get him? 4 future pick swaps for a team that's old and decrepit and probably going to not be very good 4 years down the line from now, I think is a massive coup if you are the Washington Wizards. Let's go to Scott in Chicago, who wants to check in and give his thoughts on LeBron and AD potentially going to the Bay Area. Scott, what you got, man? Does it make them a playoff
1: team? Hey, what's going on? Thanks for accepting my call.
0: Yes, sir. Does it make them a contender in the West to you?
1: So my thoughts are this. It'll be fun for the fans. It'll be good for TV and for ratings. But if you're chasing a championship or some hardware of any sort, I don't think that's the move. I don't think they have the legs or the youth. Like you said, AD's contract is going to be almost, what, 40 grand next year. Even if you move on from Jimmy Butler, I just don't think you could acquire the pieces to surround them. We've seen LeBron lose a step on defense time and time. Like it was a lot of layups that got past him because he just don't have the legs to jump up with the younger guys. We've seen Draymond lose athleticism on defense and have to do some egregious things on the court, like kick guys in the lower area and give out elbows and step on guys in the chest. You don't want to see an old man Draymond out there doing that to the younger guys. Nobody wants to watch that in basketball. So I just don't see where they would really go. I think it'd be fun. It'd be cool. It'd be a nice little moment in history. We could all enjoy the last. Like, they could all do their farewell tour together or whatever. But as far as
0: how disrespectful,
1: aware, I just don't think so.
0: Do you, what do you think would be LeBron and Steph's reaction to hearing this call?
1: Well, they'll have to go back and watch the footage. Like, I watched the playoffs this season, and I watched LeBron get beat off the dribble more than a handful of times. So you put that with already handicapped Steph Curry, who's not really much use on defense.
0: You just call Steph Curry Draymond, handicapped? Say goodbye. I appreciate it. Say goodbye. Come on. Are you serious? Why is the world asleep at the wheel when it comes to the potential pairing of AD, LeBron, Steph, and Draymond in Golden State? I know you all accuse me of being bronsexual from time to time, but hot damn. 310-840-4910. Are the Warriors a title contender in the West if they add LeBron and AD? We'll continue to take your calls on that. Plus, the Buffalo Bills making an extremely controversial decision on the future of their new stadium. That's next here on Westwood One Sports.
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5: From the National Newsroom of the Canadian Press, I'm Karen Rebo. RCMP say six people are presumed to have drowned in Sunday's daytime sinking of a fishing charter boat southwest of Richmond, BC. Four others were rescued after a passing civilian boat reported seeing several people in the water 18 kilometers from shore without any flotation devices. Many hours of searching turned up no sign of the missing six. The Joint Rescue Coordination Center in Victoria says Mounties hope to learn details of the accident after interviewing the survivors, two of whom are in critical condition. A police underwater team is preparing to do a deep water search for the downed vessel in the Georgia Strait. An out-of-control wildfire continues to threaten an evacuated village in the Northwest Territories as flames from this fire reach nearby highways now.
6: Fire officials say the blaze has been growing toward the village of Fort Simpson. As of last night, it had reached at least one highway west of the main town site. The fire is estimated to be more than 100 square kilometers and has prompted a shelter-in-place order for those still in town. An evacuation order was issued Sunday for the island community of 1,300 people. Most have been staying at a gymnasium-turned-evacuation center in Yellowknife, east of Fort Simpson. The village says fire crews will work to supply sprinkler systems and fight the blaze as required. Aaron Sousa, The Canadian Press.
5: With New Brunswick's new unpaid sick leave law, all 10 provinces in Canada now have some sort of job protection for people who need extended time off for serious illnesses.
7: People with illnesses such as cancer can take up to 26 or 27 weeks of unpaid leave without fear of losing their job. New Brunswick was the last province to increase job protection for workers. It adopted a law allowing up to 27 weeks of unpaid leave for illness and injury recovery, up from 5 days. Quebec has had long-term sick leave for more than 2 decades, but the rest of the country only introduced similar rules over the last 2 years. The wave of change came after Ottawa in 2022 extended unpaid medical leave for federally regulated workers to 27 weeks and EI sickness benefits to 26 weeks. Brenda Molina Navidad, The Canadian Press.
5: And music stars said goodbye to industry icon Clive Davis yesterday.
8: Kenny G played a mournful sax solo. Bruce Springsteen said Davis was not the most humble person in the music business.
9: Clive was big and bombastic and brave and full of ideas and just believe.
8: Davis died at his Manhattan apartment at the age of 94. Jennifer Hudson was in tears after singing a song from another artist whose career was launched by Clive Davis, Whitney Houston.
10: We love you, Clive.
8: I'm Ed Donahue.
5: This is the Canadian Press. In sports, Canada will face Morocco in the round of 16 at soccer's World Cup after the North African Giants needed extra time and a penalty shootout to knock the Netherlands to their earliest World Cup exit. Morocco entered the tourney ranked 7th in the world, while number 30 Canada won its first ever World Cup knockout game with a 1-0 win over South Africa Sunday in Los Angeles. Canada and Morocco will battle Saturday afternoon in Houston. In baseball, George Springer turned a leadoff triple into an error-aided home run, and the Toronto Blue Jays snapped their six-game losing streak with a 2-1 win over the visiting New York Mets. Former Jay Bo Bichette received a rousing standing O in his return to Rogers Center. And in NBA news, Ja Morant is headed to Portland after the Trail Blazers and Memphis agreed on a trade Monday. Portland is sending Jeremy Grant and Chris Murray to the Grizzlies as part of the deal. From the Canadian Press, I'm Karen Rebo.
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0: It looks, that, it's him. It's him, bro.
1: Do you have me on social media?
0: No, but I can add you real quick.
1: NELL_BTP. And if you need to know how to spell my name, just go to the website.
0: Yeah,
1: send me those pictures, brother. I need those pictures ASAP.
0: I yelled and he waved back at me.
1: So there we go. There we go. I appreciate you. You got anything else to add here?
0: No, that's all, brother.
1: Okay, I appreciate you as always, man. 310-840-4910. I mean, this is why this show is just bonkers to me. First of all, shout out to Santa Monica, baby. Show us some love to the YIC, baby. Let's go. I love it. This is incredible.
2: Breaking news out here.
1: So he's got photos of Mike Dunleavy in town. And you got to think, right? With free agency about to crack off, I'm not totally surprised that he's in town.
2: No.
1: But, like, the fact that he's in town tonight, I don't know.
2: We're going to have to get these pictures and see if we can throw them up on the screen. What's happening in Santa Monica?
1: Why is Mike Dunleavy walking on the beach at night? We're going to have to find something out here. 310-840-4910 is the number. Let's do this. We got a lot more to get to. Obviously, I want to take your calls. We're going to put the O.J. Simpson conversation on the back burner for a second. We're going to keep things in the NBA. I want to continue to run through your calls. But there is a former NBA star that's interested in a potential return. You're not going to believe who I'm talking about. I'll tell you next here on Westwood One Sports Night.
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0: 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Here's Linnell Willingham.
1: What a day it's been in the NBA. For a sport that clearly, like, pales in comparison to the NFL. We gotta put some respect on the NBA, man. I think we may be reaching a point. I think we may be reaching a point where the NBA's offseason rivals the NFL's offseason. This has been fireworks from the get-go. Draft night trades, big-time extensions, big-time stars on the move. I expect this offseason to continue to be fireworks. I do. What happens next, though, to me is the Jaylen Brown domino. I feel like that's the latest or the next domino to fall before we get anything on LeBron or Anthony Davis. I think we will have Jaylen Brown news in the coming days as well. Buckle up is what I would say, man, if you're an NBA fan, because the train is not slowing down. Orange, California, Ryan wants to check in. What's going on, man? What do you think?
2: Hello, sir. How are you?
1: I am good, sir. How are you?
2: I'm doing all right. I just wanted to chime in and say I think everyone needs to hold their horses about a potential LeBron to the Warriors. It hasn't happened yet. That being said, I also want to put in my two cents and say we've seen these super teams made up of veteran players. And, you know, I'm a huge Laker fan, and I was very young when it happened. But I'm sure everyone remembers when, you know, Karl Malone and all these other big names joined Shaq and Kobe, and we had, you know, a super, super team. I think it's like 03, 04, 04, right? I believe that's true.
3: Mm-hmm.
2: Right. So, to be fair, those guys reached the finals, but they didn't win. And then in the coming years, you know, all the older vets became more of a liability than anything. So I'm pessimistic enough to say that should AD and LeBron and gang mosey on down to, you know, the Bay Area, it's going to end mostly the same way. It's going to disappoint everybody. It's just not going to work out. And it's going to be more of a stain on.
1: Is this going to be what?
2: It's going to be more of a stain on everyone's legacy involved than anything.
1: I don't think, and I appreciate the call, strong thought. I mean, look, everyone's entitled to their opinion on this. I feel like one of our last callers mentioned, like, the disdain for LeBron as being, like, a reason for, you know, to be pessimistic about this. I don't know if that's necessarily true. Everyone that's mentioning Father Time, right, like, I would be a dumbass to sit up here and tell you, no, age doesn't matter. No, what are you talking about? I get that age matters. I get the Father Time is essentially undefeated. I just am such a believer in the ability of the guys, specifically LeBron and Steph. Those two guys haven't lost to Father Time yet, first and foremost, because they're still playing at a super high level, despite being up there in age. If they're able to stay healthy, man, like, that to me is the biggest question mark, is the health piece of all of this. I don't think it has much to do with, like, the on-court ability. I think they'll be fine from that perspective. The issue that I see them running into is not being healthy enough. But, like I said earlier, if they can avoid the NBA's play-in tournament, I think they're going to be fine. But obviously time will tell. We'll see if the deal even happens. What's more likely? LeBron and AD teaming up in Golden State, or Ben Simmons making a return to the NBA? That is what's on the horizon right now. If you're an NBA fan out there, Ben Simmons is already posturing towards his return. He did an interview with Men's Health Magazine where, if I'm not mistaken, he's actually going to be the cover athlete here or a cover person here coming up in the latest edition of Men's Health Magazine. He was interviewed and was asked some pretty stiff questions about, you know, the way that his time in the NBA ultimately ended. He is planning a comeback, though, and names the 76ers and the Heat as potential landing spots. Here's a quote from Ben Simmons in Men's Health Magazine about his comeback, saying, quote, "I plan on getting as strong as I can physically, getting my ass on the court, and then the team realizing that my abilities will be needed. Maybe I'll go back to Philly. Miami would be nice. Not because it's Miami, but because I like Eric Spoelstra, I like the Heat, and I like the culture." How do I put this nicely? Ben Simmons, the next time he decides to step on an NBA floor, he should have to pay an NBA organization to bring his ass into a building. What are we talking about here? This is why certain people, first and foremost, what's the magazine name? Men's Health Magazine. You got 4.2 million followers on X. You're a pretty big deal. Why the hell do you give a rat's ass about Ben Simmons' lousy ass? Honestly. Last time I heard from Ben Simmons, wasn't he like turning into like a professional pro bass fisher? Isn't that the last we heard of Ben Simmons? He was fishing.
3: I think he won a championship in that.
1: Oh, so his success in the water, his success in the water's got him thinking, well, let me go back to my regular 9-to-5, being an oversized, overrated, soft, untalented, unmotivated, skillless pile of poo as an NBA player. This is regular 9-to-5. I thought when I initially was putting the show together tonight, when we thought about Ben Simmons, right, and when I was thinking about him, I was like, man, the LeBron news had just broke. We're hearing all the stuff about Kawhi Leonard, and we'll get to Kawhi in a second. But I thought, like, why is Ben Simmons trying to stay relevant in the news cycle? What's he got up his sleeve, right? Does he have, like, a tell-all book coming out or something where he's trying to get his name back popping so he can drop a bombshell on us? But then I thought, maybe he just misses basketball. Think about life for Ben Simmons at 6'10". Basketball has been his identity. So the past several years without basketball in his life, we can laugh at it. We can talk about what he isn't as a player. But he's probably heartbroken, lost, confused. Now that basketball isn't a main thing in his life for probably the first time ever. So I empathize with him a little bit. But the other part of me is annoyed at Ben Simmons. I hate that he wasted his opportunity. I hate that he refused to put the work in to maximize his talent, to maximize his ability. Ben Simmons irks the hell out of me, if I'm being honest. And he should irk the hell out of you too. Do I have confidence in him making an NBA return and a comeback? What's more likely, Ben Simmons having a successful NBA return or the Warriors winning a title with LeBron and AD? That's what we should open up the phones on at 310-840-4910. What's more likely, a Ben Simmons successful comeback or LeBron, AD, and the Warriors winning a title? 310-840-4910 is the number. In lieu of Ben Simmons trying to return to the hardwood, let's do this. No better time for a fresh installment of the most highly anticipated power ranking segment in all of pro sports. Nell Super Six Pack, top six things more likely than a successful Ben Simmons return next.
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9: From the National Newsroom of the Canadian Press, I'm Karen Rebo. Residents of an evacuated village in the Northwest Territories are on high alert this morning as a wildfire creeps dangerously close to their homes. The territory's wildfire agency says the out-of-control Decho blaze has been growing towards the village of Fort Simpson. Estimated at more than 100 square kilometers in size, this fire has reached at least one highway west of the main town site. An evacuation order was issued Sunday for the island community of 1,300, sending them to Yellowknife. Canada Day festivities are coming with a risk of heat stroke this week, as Environment Canada forecasts an extended period of hot and humid weather for much of Ontario and parts of eastern and southern Quebec. Environment Canada has issued orange and yellow weather warnings for heat, including in Toronto and Ottawa. Meteorologist Simone Legault says it's the first major heat event of the summer.
10: Temperature will be rising, humidity will be rising as well, and we will reach temperature, not record-breaking temperatures, but the strongest part of that heat wave would be on a Wednesday and Thursday, just in time for Canada Day. Humidex values would reach, I would say, about 40 in the southern part of Quebec, and probably over 45 in the GTA.
9: Parts of northern Ontario, from Thunder Bay to Timmins, could see temps of 32 with a humidex near 40. New changes affecting auto insurance in Ontario are set to kick in tomorrow, offering drivers more flexibility when it comes to their plans.
11: As of July 1st, 9 insurance accident benefits that had previously been automatic in every Ontario policy will be optional, such as income replacement, caregiver benefits, and death and funeral benefits. One insurance brokerage says opting out of all optional benefits may save a driver around $75 to $100 annually in premiums, but it estimates that a self-employed contractor off work for a year after a serious crash could lose more than $20,000 in income replacement benefits. Brenda Molina Navidad, The Canadian Press.
9: The FIFA World Cup has sparked a massive wave of Canadian pride, but it's also giving dual citizens a chance to celebrate their multiple loyalties. Mexican-Canadian Alex Garcia says he was determined to wear two soccer jerseys, green for Mexico and red for Canada, on a sweltering day last week when he cheered for both countries at the FIFA Fan Festival in Vancouver.
12: I'm very happy to represent both countries. I feel like a proud Canadian, like a proud Mexican, and I'm overjoyed to live a World Cup in this country and to celebrate my hometown.
9: Meantime, Canada learned last night which top 10 team will be its next opponent at the World Cup. Number 30 Canada will face Morocco in the round of 16 after the North Africans needed extra time in a penalty shootout to send the Netherlands packing. This is the Canadian Press. In sports, Canada will face Morocco in the round of 16 at soccer's World Cup after the North African Giants needed extra time and a penalty shootout to knock the Netherlands to their earliest World Cup exit. Morocco entered the tourney ranked 7th in the world, while number 30 Canada won its first ever World Cup knockout game with a 1-0 win over South Africa Sunday in Los Angeles. Canada and Morocco will battle Saturday afternoon in Houston. In baseball, George Springer turned a leadoff triple into an error-aided home run, and the Toronto Blue Jays snapped their six-game losing streak with a 2-1 win over the visiting New York Mets. Former Jay Bo Bichette received a rousing standing O in his return to Rogers Center. And in NBA news, Ja Morant is headed to Portland after the Trail Blazers and Memphis agreed on a trade Monday. Portland is sending Jeremy Grant and Chris Murray to the Grizzlies as part of the deal. From the Canadian Press, I'm Karen Rebo.
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13: This is the first at 5. Good morning. I'm Mark Douglas.
14: And good morning. I'm Josh Piercy, filling in for Christine Clark. Here's what's making news this hour.
13: dangerous heat has arrived and is set to stay all week in Waterloo Region. Heat warning in effect, starting right out of the gate at Environment Canada's second highest warning level.
14: A police say an officer was assaulted by a Brampton woman during an arrest in Waterloo.
13: Investigators need to find the owner of an SUV found abandoned in Cambridge. They'd also like to know who shot that vehicle.
15: Today's the day. The grand prize draw in the Farwell for Hire 50-50 campaign in support of cystic fibrosis research goes at 12:15 on the Mike Farwell Show. By the way, you have until noon if you haven't bought your tickets yet.
16: Get ready for Canada-Morocco. That's the matchup after Morocco beat the Dutch last night of the World Cup, plus the Jays beat the Mets at Bo's return. Sports at 15.
13: 570 News Time, 501.
14: Time for Rogers Xfinity Internet Traffic and Weather together on the ones with Luke Schultz. Good morning, Luke.
17: Hello, good morning. This update is brought to you by Robinson Buick GMC. We're starting off with the 401s. Looking good here. The westbound lanes of traffic, though, do have paving work once again around the area of 6 North. I've heard from some early traffic spotter calls that you're going to find what looks like a left lane blocked on the approach to 6 North. But we're not seeing any slowdowns right now, so I hope it stays that way for as long as possible. You get through the sixes, you're clear to Cambridge, on to Woodstock. Eastbound lanes, the 401 are fine through Cambridge to Milton and Mississauga. Nothing really to slow you down for the area highways right now. The in-town routes are collision-free, but you do have some utility work that'll be squeezing down the roundabout of Main Street and Franklin Boulevard in Cambridge. A lane reduction there. Two-way traffic still getting through, and that work should be wrapped up by Friday. If you spot any traffic problems today, hey, give us a call. Hands-free at *401. 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Time for the latest from 570 weather specialist Denise Andriacci.
18: A lot going on with the weather this week because we have extreme heat and humidity, but we also have an increased risk of severe thunderstorms. So this morning and then again tonight and on and off through the day Wednesday, we are looking at the risk of severe weather. Now, much of what's happening this morning is north and east of the Greater Toronto Region, but we can't rule out some active weather in southwestern Ontario, especially over the next few days. So eyes to the skies if you hear thunder, get indoors. The high today, 32.
13: And right now, not there yet, but it's still not pleasant. Partly cloudy and 20 degrees right now.
14: Another check of traffic and weather together in less than 10 minutes. 570 News Time, 503.
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13: Horrible heat has settled in over Waterloo Region, and you should plan right now for getting no relief all week from the temperature and humidity, at least until the weekend at the earliest. Environment Canada has an orange level heat warning in effect. That's their second highest of their three levels of warnings.
14: The weather agency says temperatures this week could peak at 36 degrees, not counting the humidex, and there will be no relief overnight at all, as temperatures will not drop below the low 20s. Warning preparedness meteorologist Jean-Philippe Bégin.
19: Heat waves are really dangerous. In fact, it can kill people, really. We're not, of course, we don't want to afraid, scare people, but still, heat waves are to be taken seriously.
14: Today's humidex here in the region is expected to hit 42, and for Canada Day, a high of 34 with a humidex at 45.
13: A Brampton woman has been arrested and charged after assaulting a regional police officer who was on patrol in Waterloo late afternoon Sunday. According to police, the officer was out on foot patrol in the area of Willis Way and King Street South, right at the corner of the Waterloo Public Square. The officer noticed the woman had open liquor, tried to engage with her. That's when the 27-year-old woman assaulted the officer, uttered threats, injured the officer, and attempted to spit on them multiple times. The woman was charged with assault with a weapon, three counts of assaulting a police officer, and more.
14: More from regional police, who need to find who shot up an abandoned and suspicious vehicle found in Cambridge. Officers were called out to the scene just before 8 Sunday morning. Tallow Tree Place and Nutcracker Street on the east side of the city around Franklin and Avenue Road. They found a gray Dodge Durango with gunshot damage, but there was no evidence of anyone having been hurt. Investigators say the SUV had been in the same spot for 2 or 3 days before it was reported to police. It's not clear if that vehicle was shot at in Cambridge or if it arrived with gunfire damage. Police are also looking for the owner of that SUV.
13: Tragedy in BC, where the Mounties say six people have drowned. The RCMP say four men, two women died Sunday in the daytime sinking of a fishing charter boat southwest of Richmond. Four others were rescued after a passing civilian boat reported seeing several people in the water about 18 kilometers from shore with no flotation devices anywhere to be seen. Police say two of the survivors are in critical condition. Two others have already been sent home from hospital. The Joint Rescue Coordination Center in Victoria says the Mounties hope to learn details of the accident after interviewing the survivors. A police underwater team preparing to do a deep water search for the downed vessel in the Georgia Strait.
20: 570 News Time, 5:05. Well, Inuit leaders are set to meet today with Prime Minister Mark Carney and half a dozen of his cabinet ministers in northern Quebec's Nunavik region for the latest Inuit to Crown Partnership Committee meeting. Some Arctic observers say there is discernible tension between the two sides heading into the gathering. The organization representing Canada's Inuit hosted an Arctic sovereignty forum earlier this month in Ottawa and called for the federal government to be a better partner.
13: This is All News Mornings on 570 News Radio. It's a good sign for the Kitchener Rangers organization that NHL teams have decided to invite 15 of their players to development camps. It's the most they've ever sent away to pro development camps in a single season and proof of the depth and talent within the organization. Fresh off being drafted by the Toronto Maple Leafs, Rangers defenseman Alexander Bilecki will be skating in Toronto blue and white alongside Maple Leafs prospects this summer, as will a player recently signed by Kitchener, Charlie Puglisi, who was selected late in the draft by the Nashville Predators. Now, they join the long list of already drafted Rangers players, including Christian Humphreys, Luca Romano. They head to pro camps over the next few weeks. And after successful seasons, undrafted players Dylan Edwards and Western Cameron received invites to Edmonton and Nashville camps, respectively. There are still 80 days until the start of the new season.
20: 570 News Time, 5:07. Well, the clock is ticking as we near the end of the 2026 Farwell for Hire 50-50 campaign in support of cystic fibrosis research. The grand prize is today over the noon hour, and right now the take-home prize is just over $80,000. That means the prize has passed the threshold to force Mike Farwell to wear a dreaded Montreal Canadiens jersey on his live show. 570's Matt Hutchison has all you need to know so you don't miss out on the draw.
15: It's been another incredible campaign brought to you this year by TLC Pet Food and 570 News Radio. With all the early bird draws behind us, there's just one more thing to do: draw that grand prize name. And Mike will do that at 12:15 today. So that means you have until 12 noon to get your tickets. The winner will take home half of the jackpot, the other half going to cystic fibrosis research. Every ticket only increases that take-home prize. With just a few hours left to go, get your tickets right now at cf5050.ca. I'm Matt Hutchison.
13: Well, Canada now knows their round of 16 opponent after a dramatic ending between Morocco and Netherlands last night. 570's Luke Shields breaks down match day 19 at the FIFA World Cup.
21: Monday marked day 2 of round of 32 play at the FIFA World Cup with 3 matches on the schedule, including lots of drama. It's official. Canada will take on the 6th-ranked side in the world as Morocco needs penalties to take down the Netherlands 3-2 on PKs. The match was scoreless deep into the second half when the Dutch opened the scoring in the 72nd minute, but Morocco found the back of the net in added time to pull even at ones before taking the win. Elsewhere on match day 19, Brazil scores 2 second-half goals to get past Japan 2-1, and 2014 World Cup champions Germany sent packing in a surprising upset as they fall to Paraguay on penalties. The round of 32 rolls on today with 3 more matches, starting with Ivory Coast and Norway at 1. France takes on Sweden at 5, and it's Mexico, Ecuador at 9. I'm Luke Shields.
20: Still to come in 60 seconds, we'll have a check of gas prices. 570 News Time, 5:09.
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2: 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Roger McKnight of M-Pro predicting again no change overnight. You're still looking at $1.59.9 on the signs in the region this morning. Traffic and weather together on the ones coming up next on 570 News Radio.
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7: Good morning. 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We're keeping an eye on the 401 drive to start here. Westbound lanes of traffic showing some minor delays as you head through the sixes right now. I've heard from early traffic spotters of a left lane blocked by 6 North with paving work back through that stretch. So just be ready for the minor squeeze through that, the sixes. Looks like you're clear, though, through Cambridge onto Woodstock. Eastbound lanes of the 401 are fine. Meanwhile, Cambridge to Milton, over to Mississauga. A clear drive waiting for you on the area highways, too. Highway 7 looks good to Guelph, 85 clear to St. Jacobs and Elmira. I don't see any problems on the go for the 78 drive out to New Hamburg. It looks like in-town routes are collision-free, but if you spot traffic problems today, you can call us hands-free at Star 401. 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Time for the latest from 570 weather specialist Denise Andriecci.
8: 32 is the high today, Humidex of 42. Heat warnings are widespread. This heat is locking into place and it's not going anywhere. All week we are going to be very hot and very humid with a Humidex in the 40s expected through Friday. The high today, 32.
6: Right now, 20 degrees, partly cloudy skies, and we're still under that orange warning for heat.
2: The FIFA World Cup has sparked a massive wave of Canadian pride, but it also gives dual citizens a chance to celebrate multiple loyalties. Mexican-Canadian Alex Garcia says he was determined to wear two soccer jerseys, green for Mexico, red for Canada, when he came out to one of the FIFA Fan Festival events in Vancouver.
9: I'm very happy to represent both countries. I feel like a proud Canadian, like a proud Mexican, and I'm overjoyed to live a World Cup in this country and to celebrate my hometown.
2: World Cup match days, in Toronto and Vancouver have seen the streets filling up and the stadiums filled up with fans waving the flags of the countries they love the best. We're back in 60 seconds with a recap of our top stories this morning. Then Simon Bennett on sports. This is 570 News Radio.
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2: It is a muggy and sticky 20 degrees right now all across Waterloo Region from the Boardwalk in Kitchener. Good morning. I'm Mark Douglas.
6: Good morning. I'm Josh Piercy, filling in for Christine Clark. Here's what's making news right now. Environment Canada says the heat wave that has now settled over Waterloo Region and most of southern Ontario warrants a heat warning at the orange level, the second highest of their three levels. The Humidex on Canada Day will peak at around 45 degrees.
2: Police found an abandoned vehicle in Cambridge that had been shot at. They'd like to know who owns the vehicle and, of course, who shot it. Farwell for Hire. Today is the big draw day. The take-home prize has just crossed over $80,000. Get your tickets before noon. The draw live on air on 570 at 12:15. Coming up after sports, the latest on the discovery of still survivors from the Venezuela earthquakes. But right now, over to Sportsnet Radio and Simon Bennett.
16: Well, get ready for Canada-Morocco this weekend. That's the matchup of the World Cup round of 16. After an impressive win last night, Morocco equalized against the Netherlands in stoppage time and then got it done in penalties. There's no doubt Canada will be underdogs. Morocco made the semis 4 years ago that Saturday afternoon in Houston. The biggest shock yesterday, Paraguay ousted Germany, also in kicks. They get the winner of today's France-Sweden game. Brazil, the late goal to beat Japan 2-1. Bo Bichette back at Rogers Center for the first time since Game 7 of the World Series, holding back tears pregame. Multiple standing ovations, after which the Jays got down to business and beat the Mets to end their six-game slide. A little league homer, but George Springer, with New York making a mess of it in left field. Trey is savage, solid in the 2-1 victory. It's Kevin Gausman for Game 2 tonight, 7 o'clock on 570 News Radio and Sportsnet. That was a winning streak of one for the Kitchener Panthers, thumped 19-5 by Welland. They've got a Canada Day matinee against Guelph. It's been 1,396 days since Serena Williams last played singles at Wimbledon, but she's back. A center court return today at 44, facing Australia's Maya Joint, who's 24 years younger. Tough money for Canadians, only 1 of 4. Playing yesterday advanced. Gabriel Diallo hopes for better luck against Benjamin Bonzi. NHL free agency is tomorrow at noon. The Leafs re-upping Troy Stetcher for 2 years, while they didn't give Mattias Pacelli a qualifying offer, so he will hit the market. The CHL import draft is today. First pick for the Rangers at 55th. From the Sports Center, I'm Simon Bennett.
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2: Regional police are looking into a hate-motivated incident in Kitchener. Police say officers responded to reports of an unknown male following two people on the sidewalk around Weber and Guelph Street, shouting threats at them, shouting threats specifically to harm them. Investigators say the nature of the threats are believed to be hate-motivated. The suspect is described as a white male, mid-40s, about 5'7", short brown hair. Anybody who knows anything about that incident is urged to contact police or Crime Stoppers. In Venezuela, days after deadly earthquakes struck that country, dangerous aftershocks are still rocking Venezuela, and the official death toll is now higher than 1,700 people. Michelle Mackey has more on how the residents are coping as the search for survivors continues with still some occasional miracles.
22: Survivors continue to be pulled from the rubble. Cheers erupted in La Guaira on Sunday after a man was found buried alive in the coastal region that was hit hardest by Wednesday's earthquakes. More than 12,000 people have been displaced, according to the Venezuelan National Assembly president, including survivor Susana Saavedra.
0: What saved me was that I left the bedroom and went into the living room. Right then, the shaking started. I stood under the pillar and watched as the kitchen and the bedroom collapsed around me. Everything just kept collapsing. Everything.
22: The disaster has deepened issues stemming from years of economic and political strife in Venezuela, with key power, health, and transportation infrastructure sustaining critical damage. Michelle Mackey, City News.
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2: 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Time again for Rogers Xfinity Internet traffic and weather together on the ones. Luke Schultz, how's it looking right now?
7: Let's take a look, Mark. This update is brought to you by Dial a Tire. Yeah, we're starting off at the 401. The eastbound lanes of traffic clear for your drive right now through Cambridge, right to Milton and Mississauga. We have heard from traffic spotters of some paving work in the westbound lanes of traffic. Right around 6 North, looks like there's no slowdowns around that stretch right now, but we've heard of a left lane block through the area. You continue westward, you're clear through Cambridge onto Woodstock. Nothing major on the go for the area highways either. Looks like a clear drive pretty much across the board. The in-town route's not dealing with any collisions right now, but if you spot traffic problems, you can call us hands-free at Star 401. 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Time for the latest from 570 weather specialist Denise Andriacci.
8: 32 degrees is the high today, a humidex in the 40s across the region. Heat warnings are widespread. Also, the risk of thunderstorms early today and then again later tonight. And on and off through the day tomorrow for Canada Day, we do have the risk of storms. 34 tomorrow, feeling like 45. I mean, it is just really impressive heat that's sticking around all week long. And so is this humidity in the 40s. The guaranteed high today, 32.
2: And right now, we are starting your day at 20 degrees with an orange level heat warning in effect. Coming up at 5:30, our top stories, and the weather is our top story. Yes, a heat wave has settled in over Waterloo region. Again, a heat warning is in effect. It's already at the orange level. It goes from yellow to orange to red, so they're starting at orange, so this is a very serious situation. The humidex is expected to hit about 45 on Canada Day on Wednesday. 570 News Time, 5:23.
25: Hey, did you hear? Watermelon is back at Booster Juice all summer long.
26: Nice! 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And the watermelon wave!
25: 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The one in a melon bowl.
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5: A trailer is out for the upcoming movie Hershey, starring Finn Wittrock and Alexandra Daddario. 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
5: And Reba McEntire is debuting her new song, Ain't Gonna Keep It Waiting, on Disney Celebrates America, Nashville's Star Spangled Bash this weekend. Disney is the parent company of ABC News. And actress Lizzie Kaplan turns 44 today. Mike Dubusky, ABC News.
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12: Well, good morning. We're coming into the trading session this morning with the Dow Jones Industrial Average at an all-time record high and on pace for its best quarterly performance. Wall Street overall is having a huge second quarter with one more trading day to go. The Dow yesterday added 306 points, up by 0.6%. The Nasdaq gained 2%, 522 points. S&P 500 is up 1.1%. Bay Street saw the TSX drop 156, or 0.5%, hampered by weakness in the gold stocks and the telecom sector. For the second quarter of the year, the Dow Jones is up 12%, S&P is up 14%, Nasdaq's up 19.5%, TSX composite up by 6%. Tokyo Nikkei closed the books on the second quarter and first half of the year today with a gain of 600 points, 0.8%. The Nikkei was up 37% in the second quarter this year. Frankfurt's DAX index is up by 0.9% in the early trade. In the currency market, ahead of a GDP report that's due this morning from StatsCan, the loonie's at a 14-month low, down 0.11, 70.25 cents U.S. exchange at $1.42 and a third. Price for oil steady at $70.66 a barrel. Price for gold at $40.39 an ounce is unchanged. Bitcoin's down $1,000 at $59,100. 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
0: It's Tuesday, June 30th. Good morning. I'm Josh Piercy, filling in for Christine Clark.
2: And I'm Mark Douglas. Good morning. Here's what's making news this hour.
0: Well, how did you sleep last night in this heat? It doesn't get any better today with the hot temperatures here to stay and heat warnings in place from Environ Canada.
2: A Brampton woman arrested in Waterloo after assaulting and injuring a police officer.
0: Officers in Cambridge are looking for the owners of an SUV that was found with a bullet hole in it.
1: The Farwell for Hire 50-50 campaign in support of cystic fibrosis research wraps up later today. The grand prize continues to grow and the deadline to get your tickets is 12 noon.
3: We now know who Canada will face in the World Cup round of 16 Saturday. Morocco beat the Dutch in penalties. Plus the Jays snapped their skid against Bo's Mets. Sports at 45.
0: 570 News time, 531.
2: Time for Rogers Xfinity Internet, traffic and weather together on the ones. What's going on out there right now, Luke Schultz?
7: 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We're looking to the 401s. Looking good right now. Eastbound traffic not showing much to slow you down. Heading through Cambridge, right over to Milton, on to Mississauga. Still a clear drive for you. Westbound lanes of traffic showing pretty much the same thing. We have heard from early traffic spotters of some paving work in those westbound lanes around Highway 6 North. It just looks like a little bit of a slowdown through there. We've heard the left lane's blocked, but it looks like you're doing all right heading through that stretch. No problems to Cambridge onto Woodstock. Area highways are looking good for the drive right now as well. In-town routes are collision-free. 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
8: Incredibly hot and humid today. Heat warning has now been issued for the region. We are expecting a high near 32. It's the humidity today feeling like 42. And this type of heat and humidity intensifies and then sticks around for the rest of the week. Tomorrow, Canada Day, really hot, 34, feeling like 45. Keep in mind the risk of storms this morning, again overnight, and also on and off Wednesday. The high today, 32.
0: It's already hot and humid this morning, 20 degrees, partly cloudy, and we're under that orange warning for heat.
2: Another check of traffic and weather together on the ones is coming up for you in less than 10 minutes. 570 News time, 5:33.
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0: Well, stay out of the weather as much as you can today and this week. A heat wave has settled in over Waterloo Region. Environment Canada has issued a heat warning, and it came right out of the gate as an orange level warning, the second highest of the weather agency's three levels.
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15: Nighttime temperatures will be really, really hot as well. So that's a factor contributing to the intensity of this particular heat wave. There will not be any relief until the end of the week.
2: In fact, the heat warning says most of southern Ontario will not dip below the low 20s overnight during this whole heat event. Daytime highs all week will be into the 30s, possibly hitting 36 at the peak in the hardest hit areas. The humidex will peak here in Waterloo Region on Canada Day Wednesday, with the heat and humidity combining to make it feel like it's 45 degrees. Today's humidex will hit 42.
0: You're listening to All News Mornings on 570 News Radio. An officer on foot patrol in Waterloo was assaulted by a woman from Brampton on Sunday afternoon. The incident happened at around 5:30 on the corner of King and Willis Way. That's near Waterloo Public Square. The officer noticed that the woman had an open alcohol container and attempted to enforce the law. That's when she began assaulting the officer, hurling threats of harm and attempting to spit on them. The 27-year-old was arrested and charged with three counts of assaulting a peace officer and assault with a weapon, amongst other charges. She was held for a bail hearing.
2: Whose vehicle was left abandoned in Cambridge and who shot that vehicle with a gun? Police need answers to both questions. Regional police were called out to the Franklin and Avenue Road area Sunday morning by an SUV that had been left at Tallow Tree Place and Nutcracker Street. Officers got there and found the SUV had been shot at. No evidence of anybody hurt, though. Police say this was a gray Dodge Durango that was likely left in the spot where it was found 2 or 3 days earlier. Police have not said if the vehicle was shot at in Cambridge or if it was parked there already damaged. For now, investigators are looking for the Durango's owner. They call the vehicle suspicious.
0: 570 News Time, 5:35. The death toll in Venezuela has climbed to 1,719. Venezuelan lawmaker Jorge Rodriguez said following powerful earthquakes last Wednesday, another 5,000 and more people were injured. He said responders are still undertaking rescue operations, searching for people thought to be under the rubble. ABC's James Longman reports from Venezuela on the Start Here podcast.
4: We just saw building after building after building flattened, like concertina, pancaked, and you can see kind of strips of concrete where apartments once were. We saw, you know, the streets, basically, it feels like the concrete on the roads is all kind of wavy. It's like they've been ripped up like carpets and put back down again. Massive cracks along the street. One tall building we saw, which was essentially split in half, such was the force of this double earthquake.
2: We'll have the latest from the Venezuela rescue efforts through the day right here on 570 News Radio. Well, today is the day one lucky listener is going to walk away with the Farwell for Hire 50-50 campaign grand prize later today. Right now, that jackpot, the take-home jackpot, is sitting at over $80,000. That means Mike Farwell crossed that $75,000 threshold. He's going to have to wear a Montreal Canadiens jersey on his live talk show. 570's Matt Hutchison has more on the campaign.
1: Your deadline to purchase tickets for this year's 50-50 brought to you by TLC Pet Food and 570 News Radio is 12 noon today. Our Mike Farwell will make the grand prize draw at 12:15, so make sure you're tuned in. And you still have some time to get your tickets, and every purchase only pushes that jackpot higher. The more money we raise, the higher the take-home and the bigger the check going to fund research to cure cystic fibrosis. Since its inception in 2014, the Farwell for Hire campaign has raised over $1.6 million for CF research. Get your tickets before it's too late at cf5050.ca. I'm Matt Hutchison.
0: 570 News Time, 5:37. Well, Monday featured a pair of matches that went the distance, plus a major upset at the round of 32 rolling on at the FIFA World Cup. 570's Luke Shields recaps the action.
6: After Canada played and won the lone round of 32 match at the FIFA World Cup on Sunday, Monday featured a trio of matches, including two that went all the way to penalties. Canada will play Morocco to open the round of 16 on Saturday in Houston after they knock off the Netherlands in dramatic fashion with the win on penalties. The test will be a stern one for the red and white as Morocco ranks sixth in the FIFA rankings and took down the seventh-ranked Dutch to get here. As for the other two matches, a big-time upset went down in Boston as 34.

0: pro team for next season, but it is an important few weeks for overage skaters like Matt Andonovsky and Jack Pridham, who are looking to impress the Ottawa Senators and the Tampa Bay Lightning, respectively. It's also an important week for Rangers defenseman Alexander Bilecki, fresh off being drafted in the second round by the Toronto Maple Leafs and ready to throw on the blue and white at camp. Plenty of time until the next Rangers season kicks off. That's going to be September 18th.
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1: 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Roger McKnight of Enpro predicted gas prices to hold steady at midnight at as high as $1.59.9 per liter. All still to come in 60 seconds time. We'll have a check at that morning drive. Traffic and weather together, 570 News Time, 540.
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0: 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Get us up to speed here, please, Luke Schultz.
10: Yeah, this update is brought to you by Premier Equipment. You shouldn't have much of an issue getting up to speed out on the 401 right now. It looks like the eastbound lanes of traffic are clear for you through Cambridge, the 6s to Milton, right on to Mississauga. We don't really have much on the go for the westbound lanes of traffic either. Some earlier tips of some work going on through the 6s right by 6 North. You might find a lane blocked through there, but we're not really seeing any major slowdowns. You're clear through to Cambridge onto Woodstock. Area highways up to speed as well. Highway 7 even looking great between Kitchener and Guelph. You don't have any problems on the go for the in-town drive either. But if you spot traffic problems today, hey, you can also call us hands-free at Star 401. 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
11: Heat warning in place for the region, 32 today. It's going to feel more like 42. Taking extra caution and just looking for ways to cool down, staying hydrated, your pets and the kids too. Any seniors in your life, you want to check in on them. The risk for severe storms is this morning, but again overnight and on and off through the day on Wednesday as well. 34 tomorrow, feeling like 45 and near 33 for Thursday. Today's high 32.
0: Right now cloudy and muggy and 20 degrees.
1: All new changes affecting auto insurance in Ontario are set to kick in tomorrow, offering drivers more flexibility when it comes to their plans.
12: As of July 1st, 9 insurance accident benefits that had previously been automatic in every Ontario policy will be optional, such as income replacement, caregiver benefits, and death and funeral benefits. One insurance brokerage says opting out of all optional benefits may save a driver around $75 to $100 annually in premiums, but it estimates that a self-employed contractor off work for a year after a serious crash could lose more than $20,000 in income replacement benefits.

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1: It's a muggy morning, 20 degrees, partly cloudy, an orange warning for heat here at the Boardwalk in Kitchener. Good morning, I'm Josh Piercy, filling in for Christine Clark.
6: And I'm Mark Douglas. Good morning. Here's what's making news right now. How are you holding up in this heat? Buckle in. The hot temperatures are here to stay all week. Warnings are in place from Environment Canada for severe heat that could climb to feels like 40 with that humidity plus the heat on Canada Day tomorrow. The next weather check is coming up at 5:51.
1: Well, regional police have arrested a woman from Brampton, who assaulted and injured a police officer on foot patrol in Waterloo. And coming up after sports, after several days of strikes, it appears that the U.S. and Iran are sheathing their weapons for now. Time for sports from Sportsnet Radio. Here's Simon Bennett.
7: Well, we now know who Canada will face in the World Cup round of 16 this weekend. An impressive win for Morocco over the Netherlands. The tying goal in stoppage time, then the Dutch have rotten luck and penalties historically. That hasn't changed. So Morocco won in kicks. They prep for Canada Saturday in Houston. Biggest upset yesterday, Paraguay knocked out Germany in penalties. Brazil squeaked by Japan 2-1. Today's sked, Norway against Cote d'Ivoire 1. France, Sweden, an all-Euro matchup at 5. And then Mexico against Ecuador. That's a 9 o'clock kickoff at the Azteca. Tears at Rogers Center. Bo Bichette returned for the first time as a Met. Got lots of love from the fans who also enjoyed the Jays snapping their 6-game losing streak. A little league home run for George Springer. And just a run through 6 2/3 for Trey Savage as Toronto beat the Mets 2-1. The series continues tonight. 570 News Radio and Sportsnet with first pitch at 7. Another ouch for the Kitchener Panthers. 5 errors, 17 walks in losing to Welland 19-5. They host Guelph tomorrow. Serena Williams makes a Wimbledon return today. The 7-time champ of the All England Club to face Maya Joint in center court. One Canadian in action today, Gabriel Diallo, to face Benjamin Bonzi. Ahead of NHL free agency, the Maple Leafs did extend qualifying offers to a handful of RFAs, including Nick Robinson and Jacob Quillen, but not Matias Pacelli. They also re-signed Troy Stetcher for 2 years. The Rangers have 3 picks at today's CHL import draft. The first will be at number 55. For the Sports Center, I'm Simon Bennett.
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1: Well, the U.S. and Iran are now reportedly standing down after several days of strikes between the two sides. City's Michelle Mackey with what it means for negotiations.
13: U.S. President Donald Trump says Iran has called for another meeting that's set to take place Tuesday in Qatar's capital. capital city. But Iran's foreign ministry spokesperson said late Monday, U.S. officials' trip to Doha had nothing to do with the Iranian delegation visiting the city, adding Iran has no talks planned with the U.S. over the coming days. The Memorandum of Understanding signed by the U.S. and Iran earlier this month includes commitments to release billions in Iranian funds, with payments to be routed directly to approved vendors to supply essential humanitarian goods. Tehran has also insisted on a Lebanon ceasefire as part of its interim deal with Washington. But fighting between Iran-backed Hezbollah militants and Israeli forces continued over the weekend, with Israel's military releasing a video Sunday it says shows the destruction of tunnel infrastructure in southern Lebanon used by Hezbollah.
1: And as for the Strait of Hormuz, maritime traffic has once again slowed, and Iran now say it wants to control that traffic that can go in and out of the waterway. And out west, RCMP say six people, four men and two women, are presumed to have drowned in Sunday's daytime sinking of a fishing charter boat southwest of Richmond, B.C. Four others were rescued after a passing civilian boat reported seeing several people in the water 18 kilometers from shore without any flotation devices. Many hours of searching turned up no sign of the missing six. The Joint Rescue Coordination Center in Victoria says Mounties hope to learn details of the accident after interviewing the survivors. Police say two of the survivors are in critical condition. The other two have been released from hospital. A police underwater team is preparing to do a deep water search for the drowned vessel in the Georgia Strait. Coming up in 60 seconds time, we'll have a check of your morning drive. Traffic and weather together on the ones. 570 News Time, 550.
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1: 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Good morning, Luke.
4: Good morning. This update is brought to you by Hefner Lexus Toyota. Yeah, we're doing all right on the drive right now. The eastbound lanes of the 401 clear from Cambridge to the 6s. I've heard from traffic spotters there is a roadwork vehicle over on the right shoulder with some pylons, but it's not slowing traffic at all. You're clear on the Milton over to Mississauga, where you may just find some express lane delays around Mavis right now. Westbound 401 showing some minor slowdowns around 6 North, a left lane block for some paving work. But folks are making their way around that pretty easily. You're clear on to Cambridge over to Woodstock. Area highways looking good as well. Not seeing anything really to slow you down at this point. The in-town routes are collision free. But if you spot traffic problems, you can call us hands-free at Star 401. 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
18: Extremely hot and humid, sunny breaks, but also the risk of storms. So eyes to the skies. If you hear thunder the next few days, make sure you seek shelter immediately, because the storm threat, although it's on and off and it's not going to be impacting everyone, the risk is really there. And any storms we see through the region this week are likely going to be quite severe. 34 for Wednesday, Canada Day feeling like 45. The high today, 32.
1: Right now, we're sitting at 20 degrees with partly cloudy skies and that orange warning for heat still in effect. Coming up at 6, more on that extreme heat wave that is currently hitting Waterloo region. We're hearing signs that with the humidity tomorrow, it could feel like 45 degrees. 570 News Time, 553.
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1: Well, the FIFA World Cup has sparked a massive wave of Canadian pride, but it's also giving dual citizens a chance to celebrate their multiple loyalties. Neil Armitage, a sociology professor at the University of British Columbia, says the World Cup has given Canadians a stage to showcase a wholesome nationalism to the world.
25: I think Canadian nationalism and patriotism is built on this wholesomeness, this fairness, this goodness, this support. Yeah.
1: Paul Kingsbury, a professor of geography at BC's Simon Fraser University, also says the World Cup provides a theater for enjoyment where Canadians can have fun while expressing patriotism in different ways. Coming up in 60 seconds time, we'll check in with 570's Mike Uppel at the Business Center. 570 News Time, 5:54.
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1: Now let's head over to the Business Center with 570's Mike Uppel. Good morning, Mike.
7: Well, good morning. We're coming into the trading session this morning with one more trading day to go in the second quarter and first half of 2026. And what a first half of the year it's been. The second quarter has been the best for Wall Street in 6 years' time. We had the Dow Jones yesterday closing above 52,000 for the first time. Record high, 306 points to the upside, 0.6%, and up by 12.9% for Q2, and about 8% for the first half. The NASDAQ adding 522 points, 2%, up by 19% for the second quarter of the year. Tokyo's Nikkei had another big day, closing above 70,000. It was up 600 points today, 0.8% for the second quarter, gained 37%. Some massive moves. Now, the year started fairly slow, and you look back at the year-to-date numbers, and they're not as strong as the second quarter overall. The Dow's up 8.5% for the year so far. TSX is up 9.8% for 2026. Top performers yesterday included Tesla, which unveiled more self-driving capabilities, updates to that system. The stock popped by 8.5%, best performance in months. Meta was up 2.75%. Palantir gained 2.5%. And shares of Cisco jumped by 3.5%. Our dollar starts the day at 70.25 cents U.S. That's a 14-month low ahead of today's update on April GDP. It's expected to show a rebound from the struggles of the first quarter of the year. Gold is down $6 at $40.33, and price for Bitcoin down $1,000, $59,100. At the Business Center, I'm Mike Uppel.
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6: This is Tuesday, June 30th. Good morning. I'm Mark Douglas.
1: And good morning. I'm Josh Piercy, filling in for Christine Clark. Here's what's making news this hour.
8: It is going to be very hot today and stay that way right through the weekend.
9: Oh, that's too much.
8: Yeah, highs into the 30s, Humidex values into the 40s. Environment Canada is out with an orange warning for heat.
6: Police found an abandoned vehicle in the Cambridge neighborhood. They'd like to know who owns it and who had a gun and shot it.
9: Ruh-roh, it's Canada-Morocco.
10: I tell you what, that is a real proper football team.
9: Countdown to the World Cup round of 16 and the big ticket demand for Toronto's final match.
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7: It's going to be Canada-Morocco at the World Cup round of 16. Morocco beat the Netherlands last night. Plus, the Jays got a much-needed win against Bichette's Metz. Sportside 15.
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1: Time for Rogers Xfinity Internet traffic and weather together on the ones with Luke Schultz. Good morning, Luke.
12: Yeah, this update is brought to you by Fowler Tire. Well, it's looking like a great drive for the 401 right now. Eastbound lanes of traffic are clear from Cambridge through the 6s. I've heard from traffic spotters of a vehicle off on the shoulder, some pylons out to a construction vehicle, but it's not really squeezing down traffic at all. You're clear to Milton onto Mississauga. Westbound lanes of the 401 looking good. Meanwhile, from Mississauga to Cambridge all the way over to Woodstock, we have a clear drive on the go as well for the area highways. Highway 7 looks good between Kitchener and Guelph. 85 still clear to St. Jacobs and Elmira. Your 7-8 drive's looking great, and the in-town routes are collision-free. If you spot any traffic problems, you can call us hands-free at Star 401. 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Time for the latest from 570 weather specialist Denise Andriecci.
18: A lot going on with the weather this week because we have extreme heat and humidity, but we also have an increased risk of severe thunderstorms. So this morning and then again tonight and on and off through the day Wednesday, we are looking at the risk of severe weather. Now, much of what's happening this morning is north and east of the Greater Toronto region, but we can't rule out some active weather in southwestern Ontario, especially over the next few days. So eyes to the skies if you hear thunder get in. Doors. The high today, 32.
6: And right now, 20 degrees, mainly cloudy, and a heat warning is in effect.
1: We'll have another check of traffic and weather together in less than 10 minutes. 570 News time, 6:03.
6: This is going to be the first of several days when you'll want to walk that dog and get your outdoor chores done as soon as possible. possible in the morning before the sun comes out. An orange warning for heat is in effect for Waterloo Region and most of southern Ontario. Sweltering conditions are sent to blanket us for the next several days.
4: It will peak on Canada Day tomorrow when the humidity plus the heat will make it feel like it's 45 degrees. 570's Kevin Meisner joins us on the Extreme Weather Watch.
8: It is going to be very hot today. You can feel the humidity already building in the air. Oppressive Humidex readings of 42 to 45 are expected right through the week. No real relief from this heat mass moving in until probably Monday at the earliest. Now, Saba is feeling conflicted about how much is too much when it comes to heat and humidity.
13: I really love the warmth because, like, we have the cold all year long. And then, like, this, like, 3-4 months of, like, warmth I feel like we should be grateful for. But, like, when it's 44 degrees, it's kind of like, oh, that's too much.
8: And what we're talking about here can be dangerous levels of heat and humidity for a lot of people. You're advised to drink lots of water, seek cool spots when you can, air-conditioned spots. I'm Kevin Meisner.
6: Regional police need to find the owner of a suspicious vehicle that was found abandoned in Cambridge with damage from gunfire. Officers came out to the scene a bit before 9 Sunday morning at Tallow Tree Place and Nutcracker Street. That's down in the Franklin and Avenue Road area. They found a gray Dodge Durango with damage from a gunshot. Police are looking for the owner, saying the SUV had been left where it was found 2 or 3 days earlier. There's no word yet from police if the vehicle was shot at after it was parked or before. Police say there was nothing at the scene to indicate anyone had been hurt.
4: And a Brampton woman was arrested in Waterloo after allegedly assaulting a police officer in broad daylight. The 27-year-old was spotted early Sunday evening around Willis Way and King Street. The charges indicate she was drinking an alcoholic beverage in the street. Police say the woman spat multiple times at the arresting officer and assaulted them, leaving the officer with minor injuries. Charges also include 3 counts of assaulting a police officer and assault with a weapon.
6: This is All News Mornings on 570 News Radio. We find out this morning if Canada's economy saw a bounce back from a disappointing first quarter of the year. The April GDP numbers are coming out this morning. 570's Mike Apple looks ahead from the business desk.
14: The GDP for April is expected to show a bounce of 0.4%. That was from the flash forecast that Stats Canada issued on top of the first quarter results, which were negative and dragged the Canadian economy into what was described as a technical recession. But StatsCan also says that a lot of these numbers are prone to larger than typical revisions because of economic uncertainty and a lot of moving parts in the economy right now with all of the trade issues with the United States. So we'll see if the first quarter was revised in any way and whether or not the start of the second quarter matched one of the best monthly performances in years with a bounce for various sectors of the economy. The Canadian dollar's been struggling a lot riding on this GDP update. The loonie's at a 14-month low this morning, just barely holding on to 70 cents U.S. At the Business Center, I'm Mike Apple.
4: 570 News Time 6:06. So the annual Farwell for Hire 50-50 campaign in support of cystic fibrosis research wraps up today. Time is running out if you hope to win the grand prize, which is now just over $80,000. That means Mike Farwell, the biggest Leafs fan we know, will have to make good on his promise to wear a Montreal Canadiens jersey on his talk show. 570's Matt Hutchison has more on how to get in before it's too late.
11: It really couldn't be easier to get your tickets. Just head over to cf5050.ca. Everything you need to know is right there, including the countdown clock. The grand prize draw happens at 12:15 on the Mike Farwell Show, and you'll have until 12 noon to get your tickets if you hope to win. This year's campaign has been brought to you by TLC Pet Food and 570 News Radio. Mike launched the Farwell for Hire in 2014 in memory of his 2 sisters who died from the disease. Since its founding, the campaign has raised over $1.6 million for CF Research. I'm Matt Hutchison.
6: Canada now knows who the opponent will be in the round of 16 at the FIFA World Cup. 570's Jamie Pulford joins us with all the buzz.
9: Morocco, ranked 6th, knocked off the 7th-ranked Dutch last night, which means the team will now face Canada, ranked 30th. So, you do the math.
10: Oh boy, I tell you what, that is a real, real proper football team in Morocco. They are, you know, people saying they're a dark horse. They're not a dark horse. They're a contender to win this entire tournament.
9: Sportsnet analyst James Sharman ahead of that round of 16 match on Saturday in Houston. This is the furthest that Canada has ever made it at the World Cup. We're also getting predictions from some young fans speaking to City News.
15: I think they might get knocked out, or if they win, they could probably get knocked out in the quarters.
9: Now, in Toronto, the FIFA Fan Festival is on pause, but it revs back up on Thursday. It's also the city's final World Cup match. Portugal-Croatia, a big one at Toronto Stadium, round of 32, featuring superstar Cristiano Ronaldo. The lowest price tickets, about $2,550 on FIFA's official resale marketplace. Reporting live, I'm Jamie Pulfer.
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6: 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Roger McKnight of M-Pro predicted gas prices would not change again overnight. Still $1.59.9 on the signs in Waterloo Region this morning. Traffic and weather together on the ones coming up next. 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
4: Time for Rogers Xfinity Internet Traffic and Weather, together on the ones with Luke Schultz. Good morning, Luke.
12: Good morning. This update brought to you by Robinson Buick GMC. It was a good morning so far for the 401. The eastbound lanes of traffic still looking great for your trip from Woodstock to Cambridge. Right over to Milton and Mississauga, you're going to get some collector lane delays right now around the area of Dixie, but it's not really slowing traffic too much. Westbound lanes of the 401 are fine. Area highways pretty much up to speed, too. You do have some minor eastbound delays on Highway 7 through Shawn Station and around Wellington Road 32, while the in-town drive is collision-free. If you spot any further traffic problems, though, you can call us hands-free at Star 401. 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It's time for the latest from 570 weather specialist Denise Andriecci.
18: 32 is the high today, Humidex of 42. Heat warnings are widespread. This heat is locking into place, and it's not going anywhere. All week, we are going to be very hot and very humid, with a Humidex in the 40s expected through Friday. The high today, 32.
4: Right now, 20 degrees, partly cloudy skies, and we're still under that orange heat warning.
6: After one of the most successful seasons in franchise history, NHL teams have come knocking for a long list of Kitchener Rangers skaters this summer. 15 Rangers have received invitations to NHL camps, looking to impress the pro teams ahead of the new junior hockey season. Players like Alexander Bilecki, the young Rangers defenseman who just had his name called in the second round of the NHL draft by the Maple Leafs. The Nashville Predators are hosting three Rangers at their development camps this summer, including Rangers captain Cameron Reed, forward Dylan Edwards, who recently aged out of the OHL, and recently signed and drafted forward Charlie Puglisi. 15 is the most players the Rangers have ever sent away to pro camps. having sent 11 each over the past three seasons. The next Kitchener Rangers season begins on September 18th. In 60 seconds, it's Simon Bennett and sports on 570 News Radio.
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6: Cloudy and muggy and 20 degrees from the boardwalk in Kitchener. Good morning. I'm Mark Douglas.
1: And good morning. I'm Josh Piercy, filling in for Christine Clark. Here's what's making news right now. Well, if at all possible, stay out of the weather this week. A heat wave has settled in over Waterloo Region. Environment Canada has issued an orange level heat warning. The worst of it arrives tomorrow for Canada Day with an expected humidex up to 45.
6: Regional police say they found an abandoned vehicle in Cambridge that had been shot at, but where it was shot and why is unknown. No evidence at the scene of anyone being hurt. And time is quickly running out to get your tickets for today's grand prize draw for the Farwell for Hire 50-50 campaign. Tickets are still for sale until noon at cf5050.ca. Coming up after sports, an out-of-control wildfire is burning in the Northwest Territories. Five 570 News Time, 6:15. It's time for sports, and from Sportsnet Radio, it's Simon Bennett.
14: Well, it's going to be Canada-Morocco in the round of 16 in the Men's World Cup. The matchup set at the Morocco advance last night. Tied with the Netherlands thanks to a stoppage time equalizer and then dreaded penalties. Morocco moved on via kicks. So they, the semifinalists in Qatar 4 years ago, will face the red and white Saturday in Houston. Also yesterday, huge upset. Paraguay in penalties eliminated powerful Germany. They get either France or Sweden. That's one of today's games. Brazil got a late winner to beat Japan 2-1. They face the winner of Norway, Cote d'Ivoire, which is this afternoon. That's it for the Jays' six-game losing streak. And, of course, it came against the New York Mets and Bo Bichette. Emotional and acknowledging the fans. Brutal play in the outfield led to a George Springer first-inning Little League home run while Treyu Savage pitched into the seventh. It was the 2-1 win. Kevin Gausman on the mound tonight, 7 o'clock on 570 News Radio and Sportsnet. The Kitchener Panthers clobbered again, 19-5 by Well in the Jack Couch Park. They face Guelph tomorrow. Serena Williams makes a Wimbledon return back in center court for the first time in 4 years. It's a singles player. She faces by a joint. There's a 24-year age difference between the two. Meanwhile, one Canadian goes today, Gabriel Diallo against Benjamin Bonzi. NHL free agency coming up tomorrow. The Maple Leafs' Troy Stetcher's back for the next 2 years. He's extended. Mattias Pacelli not given a qualifying offer by the deadline, so he is entering the market. We'll see what the Rangers do in today's CHL import draft. Their first pick of three is at 55. For the Sports Center, I'm Simon Bennett.

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5: 570 News Time coming up on 6:18. An out-of-control wildfire has already threatened a village in the Northwest Territories. It's been evacuated, but now the flames are reaching the nearby highways. From the Canadian Press, Aaron Sousa has the latest.
6: Fire officials say the blaze has been growing toward the village of Fort Simpson. As of last night, it had reached at least one highway west of the main town site. The fire is estimated to be more than 100 square kilometers and has prompted a shelter-in-place order for those still in town. An evacuation order was issued Sunday for the island community of 1,300 people. Most have been staying at a gymnasium-turned-evacuation center in Yellowknife, east of Fort Simpson. The village says fire crews will work to supply sprinkler systems and fight the blaze as required. Aaron Sousa, The Canadian Press.
5: In Venezuela, the window to find survivors after the devastating double earthquakes from 6 days ago is closing fast. The search and rescue mission, though, is still underway. The death toll is still climbing as well. CNN's Stefano Pozzebon is there.
7: Dozens of international crews are on the ground in Venezuela, bringing highly trained sniffer dogs, supplies, expertise, and compassion.
8: At this moment, we're continuing with our search for possible victims. We have conducted canine searches and we're now using electronic equipment, which allows us to be more accurate.
7: The so-called golden hour window, the 72 hours after an earthquake when the chance of finding survivors is greater, has now ended. Many who survived are still shaken, and each aftershock brings stark reminders of everything they've lost.
5: The death toll from the Venezuela earthquakes is currently just over 1,700 people. About thousands of more people are still missing, though, tens of thousands. Another 5,000 people are confirmed to have been injured when the quakes hit on Wednesday night. The United States and Iran have separately announced that they are sending delegations to Qatar this week, though Tehran is insisting it has not agreed to actually meet with the U.S. at any level. Their words. Yesterday's announcement came after weekend attacks on the Persian Gulf challenged efforts to negotiate an end to the war that was launched by the U.S. and Israel jointly. In 60 seconds, we're back with traffic and weather together on the ones on 570 News Radio.
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5: 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Traffic and weather together on the ones. What's happening out there right now, Luke Schultz?
12: Well, this update is brought to you by Kitchener Utilities. Looking pretty good for the 401. Eastbound traffic still clear for you through Cambridge, the 6s. Right to Milton and into Mississauga. You do get some collector lane delays, though, around Dixie Road. That continues eastward into the Toronto Drive. Westbound lanes of the 401 clear. Meanwhile, from Mississauga to Cambridge, you do have a lane reduction through the 6s, but it's not really slowing traffic at all. You don't find any issues through there, Cambridge or Woodstock. Area highways looking great as well. Just some volume on Highway 7 for the drive out to Guelph. It's bringing eastbound slowdowns through Shawnee Station Road and on the approach to Wellington Road 32. Looks like the in-town routes are collision-free. But if you spot traffic problems, hey, you can call us. 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Time for the latest from 570 weather specialist Denise Andriecci.
4: 32 degrees is the high today. A humidex in the 40s across the region. Heat warnings are widespread. Also, the risk of thunderstorms early today and then again later tonight. And on and off through the day tomorrow for Canada Day, we do have the risk of storms. 34 tomorrow, feeling like 45. I mean, it is just really impressive heat that's sticking around all week long. And so is this humidity in the 40s. The guaranteed high today, 32.
5: And right now, it's mainly cloudy and a muggy 20 degrees. Coming up at 6:30, the very latest on this heat wave that has now settled over Waterloo Region and most of southern Ontario. Canada Day tomorrow will be the worst of it. Sorry, when the humidex will hit 45, that's how hot it will feel when the heat combines with the humidity. We'll have your next forecast at 6:31. 570 news time right now is 6:23.
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18: 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And from that little pitch, I was like, ooh, ooh, ooh.
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15: What's it like co-starring with the Minions?
19: They're so gosh darn cute. That's the first thing. I think that the transcending language element is actually really profound.
15: Looking for banana-flavored popcorn in Hollywood, I'm Rick Damigella.
5: With more people spending more time outdoors this summer come warnings about ticks and Lyme disease. Now a warning from supermodel Bella Hadid.
20: Hadid says she's experienced severe isolation and depression, adding, I wish it wasn't so intimidating and difficult to explain the pain, exhaustion, fatigue, anxiety, brain fog, insecurities that comes with chronic illness. Justin Timberlake and Justin Bieber have also spoken about their battles with Lyme disease. 29-year-old Hadid, who was diagnosed at 16, saying she's now apologized to fans for worrying them, saying she was overwhelmed by emotion.
5: Thanks to ABC's Sophie Flay for that report. Mike Eppel and the Market Minute coming up next on 570 News Radio.
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5: 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Good morning, Mike.
24: Hi, morning. Seeing strength in the early pre-market trading coming into the last session of the first half of 2026. Second quarter's been spectacular for Wall Street. In fact, the best since pre-COVID days. With the NASDAQ in the second quarter up 19% so far, coming off a gain of 520 points in the Monday trade, up 2%. The Dow is up 306, closing above 52,000 for the first time ever in Monday's session. The Dow's up 12.5% for the second quarter of the year. The S&P 500's up by close to 14%. The TSX was down 156 points yesterday, dragged lower by gold stocks, the telcos, Shopify, and shares in the energy sector. There's a lot of negativity, actually, on the TSX, as it turned out. Bank stocks were fine, but the composite underperforming the rest in the second quarter of the year, up just 6%. One company that has done very well in the first half of the year has been BlackBerry. Another 10% gain yesterday, and up by better than 200% year-to-date. Top-performing stock on the Bay Street benchmark. Canadian dollar comes in at 70.25 cents U.S. ahead of today's reading on Canadian GDP for April. It's expected to show a bounce after that negative performance in the first quarter. In fact, the technical recession that Stats Canada was talking about in the first quarter of the year. Will it help the loonie, which comes in at a 14-month low? Well, we'll see what the economic and interest rate expectations are. Price for oil above $71 per barrel starting the day. Gold is up a dollar at $40.40. Bitcoin's down 1,000 at $59,200. At the Business Center, I'm Mike Uppel.
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25: It's Tuesday, June 30th. Good morning. I'm Josh Piercy, filling in for Christine Clark.
5: And I'm Mark Douglas. Good morning. Here's what's making news this hour.
25: Scorching heat here to stay this week. The summer's first significant heat wave, bringing heat and humidity to Waterloo Region.
5: A woman from Brampton was arrested and charged after assaulting and spitting at a police officer in Waterloo.
26: How's this going to go?
27: They have like a teeny chance.
26: Canada set to face Morocco in the World Cup round of 16, and the soccer superstar driving up ticket prices for Toronto's final match.
28: Today's the day. 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
29: Get ready for Canada-Morocco this weekend. Morocco beat the Netherlands in penalties at the World Cup, and the Blue Jays beat Bo's Mets. Sports Ad 45.
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5: Time for Rogers Xfinity Internet, traffic and weather together on the ones. Luke Schultz, how's it working out right now for all the drivers?
12: Well, let's take a look, Mark. This update brought to you by Mr. Lube. Yeah, you do have some delays in the eastbound lanes of the 401 just around Highway 6 North, but it's pretty light still for your morning drive. It's kind of it. You're clear onto Milton over to Mississauga. It's not until you're east of Dixie that you're going to get some further slowdowns. Looks like it's mainly in the collector lanes, but it starts to get heavier the closer you get to Toronto. Westbound lanes of the 401, meanwhile, clear from Mississauga to Milton, through the 6s to Cambridge, on to Woodstock. The area highway showing some delays on the Highway 7 drive out to Guelph. Eastbound traffic slow through Shawnee Station and on the approach to Wellington Road 32. Looks like the in-town drive is still collision-free, but if you spot any traffic problems, out there, you can call us hands-free at Star 401. 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Time for the latest from 570 weather specialist Denise Andriacci.
3: Incredibly hot and humid today. Heat warning has now been issued for the region. We are expecting a high near 32. It's the humidity today feeling like 42. And this type of heat and humidity intensifies and then sticks around for the rest of the week. Tomorrow, Canada Day, really hot, 34, feeling like 45. Keep in mind the risk of storms this morning, again overnight, and also on and off Wednesday. The high today, 32.
4: Right now, 20 degrees, mostly cloudy skies, and still under that orange warning for heat.
5: Another check of traffic and weather together on the ones is coming up in less than 10 minutes. 570 News Time, 6:33.
4: Well, horrible heat has settled in over Waterloo region, and you should plan now for getting no relief from the temperatures and humidity until the weekend at the earliest. Environment Canada has an orange heat level warning in effect. That's the second highest of their three levels.
5: The weather agency says temperatures this week could peak at 36 degrees, not counting the humidex, and there will be no relief overnights all week as temperatures are not expected to drop below the low 20s. Warning preparedness meteorologist from Environment Canada, Jean-Philippe Bajan.
7: Heat waves are really dangerous. In fact, it can kill people, really. We're not, of course, we don't want to afraid, scare people, but still, heat waves are to be taken seriously.
5: Today's humidex here in the region expected to hit 42 for Canada Day. Tomorrow, the worst of it, a high of 34, a humidex to 45.
4: 570 News Time, 6:33. Well, a Brampton woman has been arrested and charged after assaulting a regional police officer who was on patrol in Waterloo late afternoon on Sunday. According to police, the officer was on foot patrol in the area of Willis Way and King Street South. That's right at the corner of Waterloo Public Square. The officer noticed the woman had an open liquor container and attempted to engage with her. That's when the 27-year-old woman assaulted the officer, uttered threats at them, injured them, and attempted to spit on them multiple times. The woman was charged with assault with a weapon, three counts of assaulting a peace officer, and more.
5: Police need to find whoever shot up an abandoned and suspicious vehicle found in Cambridge. Officers were called out to the scene just before 8 o'clock Sunday morning at Tallow Tree Place and Nutcracker Street. That's on the east side of the city around Franklin and Avenue. They found a gray Dodge Durango with gunshot damage, but there was no evidence of anyone hurt at the scene. Investigators say the SUV had been in the same spot for maybe 2 or 3 days before it was reported to police. It's not clear if the vehicle was shot at in Cambridge or if it arrived with the gunfire damage. Police are also looking for the owner of the SUV.
4: 570 News Time, 6:35. Well, days after deadly earthquakes struck Venezuela, the official death toll is now higher than 1,700. From City News, Michelle Mackey has the latest from rescue teams who refuse to give up.
8: Survivors continue to be pulled from the rubble. Cheers erupted in La Guaira on Sunday after a man was found buried alive in the coastal region that was hit hardest by Wednesday's earthquakes. More than 12,000 people have been displaced, according to the Venezuelan National Assembly president, including survivor Susana Saavedra.
9: What saved me was that I left the bedroom and went into the living room. Right then, the shaking started. I stood under the pillar and watched as the kitchen and the bedroom collapsed around me. Everything just kept collapsing. Everything.
8: The disaster has deepened issues stemming from years of economic and political strife in Venezuela, with key power, health, and transportation infrastructure sustaining critical damage. Michelle Mackey, City News.
5: This is All News Mornings on 570 News Radio. The clock is ticking as we near the end of the 2026 Farwell for Hire 50-50 campaign, all in support of cystic fibrosis research. The grand prize is being drawn today over the noon hour. Right now, the take-home prize is just over $80,000. That means the prize has passed the threshold to force Mike Farwell to wear a dreaded Montreal Canadiens jersey live on his show. 570's Matt Hutchison has all you need to know so you don't miss out on the big draw.
28: It's been another incredible campaign brought to you this year by TLC Pet Food and 570 News Radio. With all the early bird draws behind us, there's just one more thing to do: draw that grand prize name. And Mike will do that at 12:15 today. So that means you have until 12 noon to get your tickets. The winner will take home half of the jackpot, the other half going to cystic fibrosis research. Every ticket only increases that take-home prize. With just a few hours hours left to go. 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I'm Matt Hutchison.
4: Well, Canada now knows who it will face in Saturday's Round of 16 World Cup match. This as the city prepares to host its final and biggest game of the tournament. That's Toronto Stadium. 570's Jamie Pulfer joins us with the latest World Cup buzz.
26: This is going to be intense, and it has me thinking about that line from The Hunger Games.
10: And may the odds be ever in your favor.
26: The odds are not in this country's favor in this matchup. So after making it to the Round of 16 at the World Cup for the first time, Canada, ranked 30th, is now up against number 6 ranked Morocco. This after the team took out the Dutch in penalties last night. Sportsnet soccer analyst James Sharman.
11: You know what? There's no pressure on Canada in this match. You know, they're going to be the big underdogs. But that Moroccan team, they scare me a little bit, I have to be honest.
26: Young soccer fans also weighing in on City News.
27: They have like a teeny chance, but I think Morocco is like a 70. I mean, it's like an 90-10.
26: In Toronto, a soccer superstar is also driving up ticket prices for the final match at Toronto Stadium on Thursday. It's Cristiano Ronaldo and Team Portugal taking on Croatia, the cheapest prices in the $2,500 range. Reporting live, I'm Jamie Pulfer.
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1: 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Roger McKnight of Enpro predicted gas prices to hold steady at midnight. It's as high as $1.59.9 per liter. All still to come on 570 News Radio. We'll check in with 570's Luke Schultz on that morning drive and have a look at this heat wave. 570's Denise Andriecci will let you know just how hot things will get this week. 570 News Time, 640.
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7: Time for Rogers Xfinity Internet. Traffic and weather together on the ones. Luke Schultz, you can bet the drivers are going to have their air conditioners on pretty high today. But for right now, how's the traffic situation?
8: Yeah, thanks, Mark. This update brought to you by Channers Men's Apparel. It's looking pretty cool out there, I'd say. No problems through the Cambridge Drive. No problems through the Sixes or clear to Milton. On to Mississauga, but you do have the MTO passing along word of a stalled vehicle by Huron, Ontario, blocking a right lane and right shoulder. They've just cleared that from their dashboard, though, so hopefully it won't slow you down. It wasn't really creating any delays anyway. Really, your slowdowns are waiting for you once you're east of Dixie for the drive into Toronto. Meanwhile, westbound traffic's also up to speed. Mississauga to Cambridge to Woodstock. Maybe some minor delays for you in the eastbound lanes of 7-8 right by Cortland. Highway 7 also showing brief eastbound slowdowns through Shots Station Road. We are collision-free on the in-town routes, but if you spot any traffic problems today, you can call us hands-free at Star 401. 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Time for the latest from 570 weather specialist Denise Andriecci.
9: Heat warning in place for the region, 32 today. It's going to feel more like 42. Taking extra caution and just looking for ways to cool down, staying hydrated, your pets and the kids too. Any seniors in your life, you want to check in on them. The risk for severe storms is this morning, but again overnight and off through the day on Wednesday as well. 34 tomorrow, feeling like 45 and near 33 for Thursday. Today's high 32.
7: And right now you're looking at a muggy, mainly cloudy morning at around Waterloo Region. Temperature holding steady at 20.
1: 570 News Time, 642. Well, it's a good sign for the Kitchener Rangers organization that NHL teams have decided to invite 15 of their players to development camps. It's the most that they have ever sent away to pro dev camps in a single season and proof of the depth and talent within the organization. Fresh off being drafted by the Toronto Maple Leafs, Rangers defenseman Alexander Bilecki will skate in Toronto blue and white alongside Maple Leafs prospects this summer, as will a player recently signed by Kitchener, Charlie Puglisi, who was selected late in the draft by the Nashville Predators. They joined the long list of already drafted Rangers players like Christian Humphries and Luca Romano, who will head to pro camps for the next few weeks. And after successful seasons, undrafted players like Dylan Edwards and Weston Cameron received invites to Edmonton and Nashville camps, respectively. There are still 80 days until the start of the new Kitchener Rangers season. Coming up in 60 seconds time, we'll have a look at your top stories in sports. 570 News Time, 643.
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4: It is 20 degrees, mostly cloudy skies, and an orange warning for heat in place. From the Boardwalk in Kitchener, good morning. I'm Josh Piercy, filling in for Christine Clark.
5: And I'm Mark Douglas. Good morning. Here's what's making news right now. Scorching heat pummels Waterloo Region this week. Warnings in place from Environment Canada for severe heat that could climb to feels like 45. With that humidity, that will be Canada Day tomorrow. Your next weather check is coming up at 6:51.
4: Our regional police have arrested a Brampton woman who assaulted and injured a police officer on foot patrol in Waterloo, and police also investigating a suspicious SUV in Cambridge found with a bullet hole. And coming up after sports, officials in British Columbia hoping to find a drowned vessel off the coast. Six people have died in that incident. Time for sports from Sportsnet Radio. Here's Simon Bennett.
6: Well, get ready for Canada-Morocco this weekend. That's the matchup of the World Cup round of 16. After an impressive win last night, Morocco equalized against the Netherlands in stoppage time and then got it done in penalties. There's no doubt Canada will be underdogs. Morocco made the semis 4 years ago that Saturday afternoon in Houston. The biggest shock yesterday, Paraguay ousted Germany, also in kicks. They get the winner of today's France-Sweden game. Brazil, the late goal to beat Japan 2-1. Bo Bichette back at Rogers Centre for the first time since Game 7 of the World Series, holding back tears pregame. Multiple standing ovations, after which the Jays got down to business and beat the Mets to end their six-game slide. A little league homer, but George Springer, with New York making a mess of it in left field. Trey is savage, solid in the 2-1 victory. It's Kevin Gausman for Game 2 tonight, 7 o'clock on 570 News Radio and Sportsnet. That was a winning streak of 1 for the Kitchener Panthers, thumped 19-5 by Welland. They've got a Canada Day matinee against Guelph. It's been 1,396 days since Serena Williams last played singles at Wimbledon, but she's back. A center court return today at 44, facing Australia's Maya Joint, who's 24 years younger. Tough money for Canadians, only 1 of 4 playing yesterday advanced. Gabriel Diallo hopes for better luck against Benjamin Bonzi. NHL free agency is tomorrow at noon. The Leafs re-upping Troy Stetcher for 2 years, while they didn't give Mattias Pacioli a qualifying offer, so he will hit the market. The CHL import draft is today. First pick for the Rangers at 55th. From the Sports Center, I'm Simon Bennett.
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4: A tragedy in BC where the Mounties say six people have drowned. The RCMP say four men and two women died Sunday in the daytime sinking of a fishing charter boat southwest of Richmond. Four others were rescued after a passing civilian boat reported seeing several people in the water 18 kilometers from shore without any flotation devices. Now, police say two of the survivors are in critical condition while the other two have been released from hospital. The Joint Rescue Coordination Center in Victoria says Mounties hope to learn details of what happened after interviewing the survivors. A police underwater team is preparing to do a deep water search for that downed vessel in the Georgia Strait. And now we'll get a monthly real estate update with Tony Johal.
14: The number of sales are down 8% this month versus this time last year. That just means less people are buying and selling this year versus this time last year. The average price is down about 6% to $744,000 for the average home in the region. The amount of new inventory to hit the market is also down 13% from this time last year. Days on the market to sell a home are currently 24 days. Overall, buyers have lots of choices in this market. Bidding wars are still working for sellers, but that's not necessarily to push the home above a market value, but to sell the home quicker. Sellers need to be prepared for buyers negotiating hard, and don't get offended if the offer is low. Just counter it back and work with the buyer. The fact that the rates remain unchanged are giving buyers confidence that the housing market has steadied, so lots of buyers are getting into the market, and I foresee that pattern going into the summer months.
4: You can hear more from Tony Johal on Ask the Experts. The audio can be found at kitchener.citynews.ca. Still to come, we'll have a check of that morning drive. 570 News Time, 650.
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4: 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Good morning, Luke.
19: Good morning. This update is brought to you by Hefner Lexus Toyota. We're keeping an eye on the 401. Drive eastbound lanes of traffic clear right now through Cambridge. Through the 6s as well, you may find crews around 6 North or over on the right shoulders asking folks to move over a bit, but we're not seeing any lanes blocked. You're not going to find any slowdowns through the 6s. You're clear to Milton on to Mississauga. Minor collector lane delays around here, Ontario. And it gets quite heavy once you're east of Dixie heading into Toronto. Westbound lanes of the 401 looking good. Meanwhile, Mississauga to Cambridge to Woodstock. We do have some delays popping up on the Highway 8 drive. The eastbound lanes of traffic slow from King Street East over towards the Sports World area. Looks like that may be collision related. Looks like the Highway 7 drive is largely clear to Guelph. In-town routes are collision-free, but if you spot any traffic problems or have any information on this Highway 8 situation, you're welcome to call us hands-free at Star 401. 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Time for the latest from 570 Weather Specialist Denise Andriecci.
20: Extremely hot and humid, sunny breaks, but also the risk of storms. So eyes to the skies. If you hear thunder the next few days, make sure you seek shelter immediately because the storm threat, although it's on and off and it's not going to be impacting everyone, the risk is really there. And any storms we see through the region this week are likely going to be quite severe. 34 for Wednesday, Canada Day feeling like 45. The high today, 32.
4: Already pretty warm right now, 20 degrees, mostly cloudy skies, and that orange warning for heat in effect. Coming up at 7, we'll get you more from that heat wave currently hitting Waterloo Region. Warnings from Environment Canada in place to stay out of this weather where you can. 570 News Time, 6:53.
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2: 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The first 75 people at each pop-up will win a pair of tickets and have their photo taken in vintage seats from Exhibition Stadium, where the Jays play their first game in 1977. Tickets will be handed out on a first-come, first-served basis. 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I'm Eva Fragiscatos.
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4: Time to check in with 570's Mike Eppel at the Business Center. Good morning, Mike.
6: Well, good morning. We're coming into the trading session this morning with the Dow Jones Industrial Average at an all-time record high and on pace for its best quarterly performance. Wall Street overall is having a huge second quarter with one more trading day to go. The Dow yesterday added 306 points, up by 0.6%. The Nasdaq gained 2%, 522 points. S&P 500 is up 1.1%. Bay Street saw the TSX drop 156, or a half of a percent, hampered by weakness in the gold stocks and the telecom sector. For the second quarter of the year, the Dow Jones is up 12%, S&P is up 14%, NASDAQ's up 19.5%. TSX composite up by 6.25%. The Tokyo Nikkei closed the books on the second quarter and first half of the year today with a gain of 600 points, 0.8%. The Nikkei was up 37% in the second quarter this year. Frankfurt's DAX index is up by 0.9% in the early trade. In the currency market, ahead of a GDP report that's due this morning from StatsCan, the loonie's at a 14-month low, down 0.11%, 70.25 cents U.S. exchange at $1.42 and a third. Price for oil, steady at $70.66 a barrel. Price for gold at $40.39 an ounce is unchanged. Bitcoin's down $1,000 at $59,100. 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
9: This is Tuesday, June 30th. Good morning. I'm Mark Douglas.
4: And good morning. I'm Josh Piercy, filling in for Christine Clark. Here's what's making news this hour.
9: Dangerous heat in Waterloo Region.
10: There will not be any relief until the end of the week.
9: A heat warning now in effect, starting right out of the gate from Environment Canada at their second highest warning level.
4: Police say an officer was assaulted and spat at by a Brampton woman during an arrest in Waterloo.
2: Canada under pressure, now set to face Morocco at the World Cup.
11: Anything can happen, but they're going to be the big underdogs.
2: And who's sending ticket prices soaring for Toronto's final match?
12: The Farwell for Hire 50-50 campaign in support of cystic fibrosis research wraps up later today. The grand prize continues to grow, and the deadline to get your tickets is 12 noon.
6: Get ready for Canada-Morocco. That's the matchup after Morocco beat the Dutch last night in the World Cup, plus the Jays beat the Mets in Bo's return. Sports at 15.
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4: Time for Rogers Xfinity Internet traffic and weather together on the ones with Luke Schultz. Good morning, Luke.
19: Good morning. This update brought to you by Fowler Tire. It's been a good morning so far for your drive. Not any collisions that you need to watch out for on the in-town routes right now, but we do have one for the drive on Highway 8. The eastbound lanes of traffic looking a little heavy approaching King Street East over towards Sports World. A crash through that stretch squeezing down traffic. We are seeing delays as well on the other side of the highway. Westbound lanes just a little slow just west of Maple Grove or Sports World, but really the issues are in the eastbound lanes there. We do have a clear drive on Highway 7 out to Guelph right now. 85's looking good through St. Jacobs and Elmira, and the 78 drive still clear to New Hamburg, if that's where you're headed. Eastbound 401, not showing any slowdowns either through Cambridge, the 6's, right to Milton and to Mississauga. Once you get a little east of Dixie, though, the volume does start to slow things down for the trip into Toronto. Westbound lanes of the 401 are clear, but if you spot traffic problems today, you can call us hands-free at Star 401. From tires to auto repair, Fowler Tire has you covered from bumper to bumper. Book your appointment today at Fowler Tire at Fairway and Manitou in Kitchener. Time for the latest from 570 weather specialist Denise Andriecci.
20: A lot going on with the weather this week because we have extreme heat and humidity, but we also have an increased risk of severe thunderstorms. So this morning and then again tonight and on and off through the day Wednesday, we are looking at the risk of severe weather. Now, much of what's happening this morning is north and east of the Greater Toronto region, but we can't rule out some active weather in southwestern Ontario, especially over the next few days. So eyes to the skies if you hear thunder, get indoors. The high today, 32.
9: And right now, sunshine breaking through the cloud cover a little bit. We're at 22 degrees now, and now we have a Humidex. It feels like it's 29 degrees outside already.
4: Another check of traffic and weather together in less than 10 minutes. 570 News time, 7:03.
9: Well, stay out of the weather as much as you can today and this week, if at all possible. A heat wave has settled in over Waterloo Region, most of southern Ontario. Environment Canada is out with a heat warning. It came right from the gate as an orange level warning. That's the second highest of the weather agency's three levels of warning.
4: A warning preparedness meteorologist Jean-Philippe Bégin tells 570 News Radio that the days this week will swelter and no one is going to catch a break in the nighttime.
10: Nighttime temperatures will be really, really hot as well. So that's a factor contributing to the intensity of this particular heat wave. there will not be any relief until the end of the week.
4: In fact, the heat warning says most of southern Ontario will not dip below the low 20s overnight during this heat event. Daytime highs all week will be into the 30s, possibly hitting 36 at the peak. The Humidex will peak here in Waterloo region on Canada Day Wednesday, with the heat and humidity combining to make it feel like 45 degrees. Today's Humidex will hit 42.
9: An officer on foot patrol in Waterloo was assaulted by a woman from Brampton on Sunday afternoon, according to regional police. This happened around 5:30 at King and Willis Way near Waterloo Public Square. The officer noticed that the woman had an open alcohol container and attempted to enforce the law. That's when she allegedly began assaulting the officer, hurling threats of harm and attempting to spit on them. A 27-year-old woman was arrested and charged with three counts of assaulting a peace officer, plus assault with a weapon and other charges. She was held for a bail hearing.
4: Regional police are asking whose vehicle was left abandoned in Cambridge and who shot that vehicle with a gun. They need answers to both of those questions. Water, the regional police were called out to the Franklin and Avenue Road area Sunday morning about an SUV that was left at Tallow Tree Place and Nutcracker Street. Officers found the SUV had been shot at, but there was no evidence of anyone hurt. Police say that there was a gray Dodge Durango that was likely left in the spot where it was found 2 or 3 days earlier. Police have not said if the vehicle was shot at in Cambridge or if it was parked there already damaged. For now, investigators are looking for the Durango's owner. They call the vehicle suspicious.
9: 570 News Time, 7:05. In overseas news, the death toll in Venezuela after twin earthquakes almost a week ago is now over 1,700. Another 5,000 people have been left hurt. Responders are still undertaking the rescue operation, still searching for people thought to be trapped alive under the rubble of collapsed buildings. ABC's James Longman has more from Venezuela on ABC's Start Here podcast.
0: We just saw building after building after building flattened, like concertina, pancaked, and you can see kind of strips of concrete where apartments once were. We saw, you know, the streets, basically, it feels like the concrete on the roads is all kind of wavy. It's like they've been ripped up like carpets and put back down again. Massive cracks along the street. One tall building we saw, which was essentially split in half. Such was the force of this double earthquake.
9: We'll have more from the situation in Venezuela and the ongoing rescue operations through the day on 570 News Radio.
4: 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Today is the day one lucky listener is going to walk away with the Farwell for Hire 50-50 campaign grand prize. Right now, the pot closing in on $81,000, and it's growing by the minute. 570's Matt Hutchison has more.
12: 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Our Mike Farwell will make the grand prize draw at 12:15, so make sure you're tuned in. And you still have some time to get your tickets, and every purchase only pushes that jackpot higher. The more money we raise, the higher the take-home, and the bigger the check going to fund research to cure cystic fibrosis. Since its inception in 2014, the Farwell for Hire campaign has raised over $1.6 million for CF research. 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I'm Matt Hutchison.
9: And we're just a few days away from Team Canada's next game at the FIFA World Cup. Now we know who the opponent will be for the round of 16. 570's Jamie Pulfer is here with the latest.
2: It was the clash of the soccer titans, Morocco and the Netherlands, a match decided by penalty kicks last night, meaning it's now a David versus Goliath situation as Canada faces Morocco on Saturday in Houston for its first ever round of 16 match at a World Cup.
8: 4 years ago, we saw them in Qatar against Canada in the group phase. They won 2-1, and they were just finding their place in the world scene at that point. Now they've arrived.
2: Sportsnet analyst James Sharman with what this country is now up against.
8: There's always a chance, right? It's a World Cup knockout. Anything can happen, but they're going to be the big underdogs.
2: So Morocco ranks 6th, Canada 30th, and Toronto is about to host its 6th and final match of the World Cup at Toronto Stadium. Certainly one of the biggest. Portugal, Croatia, with superstar Cristiano Ronaldo on Thursday. And there was a lot of buzz about ticket prices on social media.
13: One of my friends just called me and said that they went into credit card debt and pulled out a line of credit to go to this game.
2: So the cheapest prices starting at $2,500, ramping up from there. Reporting live, I'm Jamie Pulfer.
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9: 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Let's check in on the 570 News Radio M-Pro gas price update now. Roger McKnight of M-Pro predicting another overnight hold steady period for the price of gas. So still $1.59.9 on the signs in Waterloo Region this morning. Traffic and weather together on the ones coming up next. 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
2: Time for Rogers Xfinity Internet Traffic and Weather. 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Good morning, Luke.
3: Good morning. This update is brought to you by Gemini Motors. Taking a look to the 401 eastbound lanes of traffic showing some minor delays right now around Highway 6 North. You've heard from traffic spotters throughout this morning of some road crews through there, but they're working off on the shoulder. Just asking folks to move over to make sure to give them a little bit of space to do that work. So there's no lanes blocked, but just be courteous if that's where you're headed. You get through the 6s, you're clear to Milton, on to Mississauga. It doesn't really get slow till you're east of Dixie. Westbound lane to the 401, meanwhile, clear from Mississauga to Cambridge over to Woodstock. We do have a collision in the eastbound lanes of Highway 8, slowing traffic approaching King Street East over towards Sports World, while the westbound lanes of Highway 8 are just a little spotty on the approach to King Street East. We're doing okay for the in-town drive right now, but if you spot any traffic problems, you can call us hands-free at *401. 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Time for the latest from 570 weather specialist Denise Andriecci.
4: 32 is the high today, Humidex of 42. Heat warnings are widespread. This heat is locking into place and it's not going anywhere. All week we are going to be very hot and very humid with a Humidex in the 40s expected through Friday. The high today, 32.
2: And hot and humid already right now, 22 degrees, Humidex of 29 and still under that orange warning for heat.
1: 15 Kitchener Rangers are heading off to pro camps this summer, looking to impress NHL teams who they could one day play for. It's the most this organization has ever sent away to the camps, having sent 11 players for each of the past three seasons. Now, of course, a place in an NHL camp does not guarantee a spot on a roster for an NHL team next year, but this is a very important few weeks for overage Rangers skaters like Matt Andonofsky and Jack Pridham. They're looking to impress the Ottawa Senators and the Tampa Bay Lightning, respectively. Also a big weekend, or a big week, rather, for Rangers defenseman Alexander Bilecki, fresh off being drafted in the second round by the Maple Leafs, ready to throw on the blue and white at their camp this week. Plenty of time until the next Rangers season kicks off on September 18th. We're back in 60 seconds with Simon Bennett and sports on 570 News Radio.
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1: Sun and cloud, hot and sticky. 22 degrees now. It feels already like it's 29 degrees. It's just a little past 7 in the morning. From the Boardwalk in Kitchener, good morning. I'm Mark Douglas.
2: And good morning. I'm Josh Piercy, filling in for Christine Clark. Here's what's making news right now. Environment Canada says the heat wave that has now settled over Waterloo Region and most of southern Ontario warrants a heat warning at the orange level. At the second highest of their three levels, the Humidex on Canada Day will peak at around 45.
1: Today's the last day to get your Farwell for Hire tickets. You have to buy those tickets for a chance to win a take-home prize of almost $81,000 right now. The big draw is at 12:15. Deadline to buy the tickets is right at noon. Coming up after sports, they're still not giving up on finding survivors in the Venezuela earthquakes. It's time for sports, and from Sportsnet Radio, Simon Bennett.
10: Well, we now know who Canada will face in the World Cup round of 16 this weekend. An impressive win for Morocco over the Netherlands. The tying goal in stoppage time, then the Dutch have rotten luck and penalties historically. That hasn't changed. So Morocco won in kicks. They prep for Canada Saturday in Houston. Biggest upset yesterday, Paraguay knocked out Germany in penalties. Brazil squeaked by Japan 2-1. Today's sked, Norway against Cote d'Ivoire at 1. France, Sweden, an all-Euro matchup at 5. And then Mexico against Ecuador. That's a 9 o'clock kickoff at the Azteca. Tears at Rogers Center. Bo Bichette returned for the first time as a Met. Got lots of love from the fans who also enjoyed the Jays snapping their 6-game losing streak. A little league home run for George Springer. And just a run through 6 2/3 for Trey Savage as Toronto beat the Mets 2-1. The series continues tonight. 570 News Radio and Sportsnet with first pitch at 7. Another ouch for the Kitchener Panthers. 5 errors, 17 walks in losing to Welland 19-5. They host Guelph tomorrow. Serena Williams makes a Wimbledon return today. The 7-time champ of the All England Club to face Maya Joint in center court. One Canadian in action today, Gabriel Diallo to face Benjamin Bonzi. Ahead of NHL free agency, the Maple Leafs did extend qualifying offers to a handful of RFAs, including Nick Robinson and Jacob Quillen, but not Matias Pacelli. They also re-signed Troy Stetcher for 2 years. The Rangers have 3 picks at today's CHL import draft. The first will be at number 55. For the Sports Center, I'm Simon Bennett.
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1: 570 News Time, 7:18. The RCMP in British Columbia say 6 people are believed to have drowned, and a police underwater team is preparing to do a deep water search for their fishing boat in the Georgia Strait near Vancouver. The 6 people are presumed to have been killed in this daytime sinking of a fishing charter boat Sunday. 4 other men and women were rescued when a civilian boat alerted authorities about several people in the water with no life jackets. This was about 18 kilometers offshore. Police hope to interview the survivors to find out exactly what happened. Mixed signals on the effort to end the U.S.-Israeli-Iran war as U.S. Special Envoy Steve Witkoff travels to Doha for new negotiations, or at least the continuation of negotiations. As CNN's Paula Hancock tells us, U.S. President Donald Trump says the U.S. will meet for talks today, but Iran says there are no talks scheduled.
25: It's not the first time that we've heard very differing accounts of what's going to happen from the U.S. and Iran. We have heard from U.S. officials that at least last night, Steve Witkoff was on his way to Doha. We've heard from sources in the region that they do expect some talks. But we've heard from Tehran as well, the foreign ministry spokesperson saying that they have no plans for any kind of talks, any kind of level this week with the United States. Now, what we're hearing from Iran is their line is that there are certain provisions within this memorandum of understanding that have to be completed or at least have to be commenced and then guaranteed before discussions start for a final agreement.
1: Iran's president says it will honor commitments if the U.S. does too. Canada's birthday tomorrow coincides with a key date for the critical trade agreement known in this country as CUSMA, the Canada-U.S.-Mexico Agreement. The United States is set to officially inform both Canada and Mexico tomorrow of its intentions for that trade deal. While all signs indicate the Trump administration is going to blow past tomorrow's deadline without agreeing to renew the deal, CUSMA will actually stay in place and stay in effect. Doing nothing will trigger a rolling annual review for up to 10 years. A traffic and weather update next on 570 News Radio.
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1: 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Time for Rogers Xfinity Internet traffic and weather together on the ones. Luke Schultz, what's going on out there right now?
3: Well, this update is brought to you by Mr. Lube. We're still seeing a clear drive for the in-town routes. Not much to worry about out there, but we do have this collision in the eastbound lanes of Highway 8. Still slowing traffic right now. Delays go from pretty much the Grand River approaching King Street East all the way through to Sports World. We're still seeing a bit of a squeeze through there. The westbound lanes of Highway 8 also showing some delays from Maple Grove over towards King, but it looks like them HB folks checking out what's going on. Over on the 401, we do have some eastbound delays through the 6s. We've heard from traffic spotters of road crews over on the shoulder by 6 North. They're not blocking any lanes, but they are asking folks to move over, so just be ready to be a little courteous through there. We do have slowdowns around 6 North clearing up before you hit 6 South. You're clear on to Milton, right on to Mississauga. Westbound lanes of the 401 are fine, but if you spot traffic problems, you can call us hands-free at Star 401. With Mr. Lube's no-touch service, you stay in your vehicle while they change your tires, change your oil, fix a flat tire, and more. 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It's time for the latest from 570 weather specialist Denise Andriecci.
4: 32 degrees is the high today. A humidex in the 40s across the region. Heat warnings are widespread. Also, the risk of thunderstorms early today and then again later tonight. And on and off through the day tomorrow for Canada Day, we do have the risk of storms. 34 tomorrow, feeling like 45. I mean, it is just really impressive heat that's sticking around all week long. And so is this humidity in the 40s. The guaranteed high today, 32.
1: And right now, sun and cloud, 22, and a humidex making it feel like it's 29. Coming up at 7:30, a deep dive into that forecast with the latest on this heat wave that is now locked over Waterloo Region and most of southern Ontario. The peak of the humidity is expected to come tomorrow for Canada Day. Humidity plus heat will make it feel tomorrow like it's 45 degrees. 570 News Time, 7:23.
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1: 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Taylor Swift and Travis Kelce's wedding is just days away now. 570's Eva Franceschados has more on what we know so far.
17: Taylor Swift and Travis Kelce will reportedly tie the knot on July 3rd in New York City. While the location has not been revealed, there's been much speculation that the couple will exchange vows at Madison Square Garden. Rosemarie Terenzio, the woman behind JFK Jr.'s secret wedding to Carolyn Bessette, tells CBS Mornings it's unlikely the pair will tie the knot at MSG.
19: I could see her doing something for her fans at MSG.
20: Okay.
0: she has such an emotional connection to her fans. And maybe she's going to do, like, maybe she's, you know, already married and she's going to do, like, a slideshow at MSG.
17: TMZ reports up to 1,200 guests are expected and had to sign an NDA. TMZ also says the couple individually watermarked every invitation with each guest's first and last name repeated throughout the invite, making it easy to catch anyone who leaks it online. I'm Eva Fragiscados.
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1: 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Good morning, Mike.
10: Good morning. Wall Street starts the trading day with fresh records for the Dow Jones Industrial Average. It closed above 52,000 for the first time ever in the Monday trade. And the Wall Street benchmarks are on pace for the best quarterly performance in about 6 years. NASDAQ's up for the second quarter by over 19%, gained 2% yesterday. The Dow's up 12.5%. S&P 500 up by better than 13%. Bay Street had the TSX down a little bit in the Monday session, down 156 points or 0.4%. Gold stocks, some of the energy components of the market, the transportation stocks, and the telcos all lower. Toronto market has kind of underperformed a little bit this quarter because of the volatility in the energy and gold sectors specifically. Price for gold on pace for its worst quarter in about 13 years, dropping this morning to $4,045 an ounce. At its peak back in late January, it was north of $5,600 an ounce. Down sharply since then. Silver at $59 is less than half of its all-time record high. Our dollar is down a tenth of a cent at 70 and a quarter cents. Coming up this morning, we've got the reading on April GDP and an economic flash forecast for the month of May from StatsCan. We'll see if there was a bounce to be had in the second quarter of the year after the negativity that we saw in the first quarter of 2026 and the negativity of the second and fourth quarter of 2025. All the talk about a technical recession, analysts are thinking some of those numbers might be revised to the upside. The price for Bitcoin down another $1,000 this morning at $59,200. Bitcoin, one of the worst performing asset classes so far for 2026. At the Business Center, I'm Mike Apple.
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6: It is Tuesday, June 30th. Good morning. I'm Josh Piercy, filling in for Christine Clark.
1: And I'm Mark Douglas. Good morning. Here's what's making news this hour.
6: It's hot and will only get hotter today, with the temperatures here to stay and heat warnings in place from Environment Canada.
1: A Brampton woman has been arrested. There we go. Brampton woman arrested in Waterloo after assaulting and injuring a police officer.
17: Ruh-roh, it's Canada-Morocco.
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10: 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Morocco beat the Dutch in penalties, plus the Jays snapped their skid against Bose Met. 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
1: 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Luke Schultz, what's going on out there now?
3: 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The 401 drive looking good right now. Eastbound lanes, traffic clear through Cambridge, over to Milton, and on to Mississauga. But once you get east of Dixie, it does slow down for your drive into Toronto. We're doing okay as well for the westbound lanes of traffic. No issues. Mississauga to Cambridge to Woodstock. We do see some slowdown still for the area highways, but good news here. That collision in the eastbound lanes of Highway 8 approaching Sports World has been cleared out. I don't see any delays left over around that. Highway 7 showing eastbound delays, though, around Greenhouse to Shawnee Station Road. We're clear for the in-town routes right now, but if you spot traffic problems, you're welcome to call us hands-free at Star 401. 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Time for the latest from 570 weather specialist Denise Andriecci.
4: Incredibly hot and humid today. Heat warning has now been issued for the region. We are expecting a high near 32. It's the humidity today feeling like 42. And this type of heat and humidity intensifies and then sticks around for the rest of the week. Tomorrow, Canada Day, really hot, 34, feeling like 45. Keep in mind the risk of storms this morning, again overnight, and also on and off Wednesday. The high today, 32.
6: Right now, we're already at 22 degrees. Humidex of 29, partly cloudy skies and an orange warning for heat.
1: Another check of traffic and weather together on the ones is coming up in less than 10 minutes. 570 News Time, 7:33.
6: The heat waves are very dangerous, even potentially deadly, says Environment Canada about the heat wave that has now settled over Waterloo region and most of southern Ontario. The weather agency has a heat warning in effect, currently set at the orange level. That's the second highest of their three levels.
1: The warning says daytime highs will be into the low 30s all week here in the region, possibly getting up to 36 in the hardest hit areas all throughout southern Ontario. And with the overnight lows not expected to go any cooler than 21 degrees, warning preparedness meteorologist Jean-Philippe Eugène tells 570 News there will be no relief overnights.
8: It's building on, so the effects are harder and harder. And when you had one day, the effects become really important. So having more than 3 days of really scorching hot temperatures, it can get really dangerous.
1: With the heat and humidity today in Waterloo region, it's going to feel like a sticky 42 degrees, but the worst of it is tomorrow. The Humidex is expected to hit 45 for Canada Day with all the parades and the fireworks still set to go.
6: 570 News Time, 7:33. Well, regional police need to find the owner of a suspicious vehicle found abandoned in Cambridge with damage from gunfire. Officers came out to the scene a bit before 9 Sunday morning at Tallow Tree Place and Nutcracker Street. That's in the Franklin and Avenue Road area. They found a gray Dodge Durango with damage from a gunshot. Police are looking for the owner, saying the SUV had been left where it was found 2 or 3 days earlier. There's no word yet from police if the vehicle was shot at after it was parked or before. Police say there was nothing at the scene to indicate anyone was hurt.
1: A Brampton woman was arrested in Waterloo for allegedly assaulting a police officer in broad daylight. The 27-year-old was spotted early Sunday evening around Willis Way and King. Charges indicate she was drinking an alcoholic beverage out in the street. Police say the woman spat multiple times at the arresting officer and assaulted them, leaving the officer with minor injuries. Charges also include 3 counts of assaulting a peace officer and assault with a weapon.
6: 570 News Time, 7:34. Well, we'll find out more this morning if the country's economy saw a bounce back from a disappointing first quarter of the year. Stats Canada issues the April GDP update. 570's Mike Eppel reports from the Business Center.
11: The GDP for April is expected to show a bounce of 0.4%. That was from the flash forecast that Stats Canada issued on top of the first quarter results, which were negative and dragged the Canadian economy into what was described as a technical recession. But Stats Can also says that a lot of these numbers are prone to larger than typical revisions because of economic uncertainty and a lot of moving parts in the economy right now with all of the trade issues with the United States. So we'll see if the first quarter was revised in any way and whether or not the start of the second quarter matched one of the best monthly performances in years with a bounce for various sectors of the economy. The Canadian dollar has been struggling, a lot riding on this GDP update. The loonie's at a 14-month low this morning, just barely holding on to 70 cents U.S. At the Business Center, I'm Mike Eppel.
1: And here's your chance to get a lot of loonies in your pocket. It's the annual Farwell for Hire 50-50 campaign in support of cystic fibrosis. Research wraps up today. The big draw is about to happen. Time is running out. The take-home prize is now well over $81,000. That means Mike Farwell, the biggest Maple Leafs fan we know, will have to make good on his promise to wear a Montreal Canadiens jersey on his talk show. 570's Matt Hutchinson has more on how to get in on the draw before it's too late.
12: It really couldn't be easier to get your tickets. Just head over to cf5050.ca. Everything you need to know is right there, including the countdown clock. The grand prize draw happens at 12:15 on the Mike Farwell Show, and you'll have until 12 noon to get your tickets if you hope to win. This year's campaign has been brought to you by TLC Pet Food and 570 News Radio. Mike launched the Farwell for Hire in 2014 in memory of his two sisters who died from the disease. Since its founding, the campaign has raised over $1.6 million for CF research. I'm Matt Hutchison.
6: You're listening to All News Mornings on 570 News Radio. Thank you for joining us on your Tuesday. Well, Canada now knows who will face in the round of 16 at the FIFA World Cup. 570's Jamie Pulfer joins us with all the buzz.
17: Morocco, ranked sixth, knocked off the seventh-ranked Dutch last night, which means the team will now face Canada, ranked 30th. So you do the math.
7: Oh, boy. I tell you what, that is a real, real proper football team in Morocco. They are, you know, people send they're a dark horse. They're not a dark horse. They're a contender to win this entire tournament.
17: Sportsnet analyst James Sharman ahead of that round of 16 match on Saturday in Houston. This is the furthest that Canada has ever made it at the World Cup. We're also getting predictions from some young fans speaking to City News.
13: I think they might get knocked out, or if they win, they could probably get knocked out in the quarters.
17: Now, in Toronto, the FIFA Fan Festival is on pause, but it revs back up on Thursday. It's also the city's final World Cup match. Portugal-Croatia, a big one at Toronto Stadium, round of 32, featuring superstar Cristiano Ronaldo. The lowest price tickets, about $2,550 on FIFA's official resale marketplace. Reporting live, I'm Jamie Pulfer.
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25: 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Alien here. You know, from space. And, whoa, I'm loving

0: midnight. That's as high as $1.59.9 per liter at most stations around Waterloo region. Coming up in 60 seconds time, we'll have a look at traffic and weather together. The morning drive plus more information on that heat wave currently pummeling Waterloo region and just how hot it's going to get today. 570 News time is 7:40.
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5: Time for Rogers Xfinity Internet. Traffic and weather together on the ones. A lot of glare, a lot of haze in the sky right now. Luke Schultz, how's the traffic situation?
6: Well, thanks, Mark. This update is brought to you by The Roof Man. Yeah, we're looking to the 401. The eastbound lanes of traffic are doing okay. You're clear through Cambridge, the 6s, right to Milton into Mississauga, where there's just some collector lane delays around Mississauga Road. Westbound lanes of the 401 are fine. Meanwhile, Mississauga to Milton through the 6s. To Cambridge onto Woodstock. We see a largely clear drive on the go for the area highways, but you are going to get some eastbound delays on Highway 7 through Greenhouse to Shot Station Road. And we do have some slowdowns here in the northern drive, drive on Northfield here. There's bridge work around the Shifley Bridge over Conestoga River, still slowing down northbound and southbound lanes of traffic between New Jerusalem Road and University Avenue East. Now, if you spot any traffic problems on the drive, you can call us hands-free at Star 401. 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
7: Heat warning in place for the region, 32 today. It's going to feel more like 42. Taking extra caution and just looking for ways to cool down, staying hydrated, your pets and the kids too. Any seniors in your life, you want to check in on them. The risk for severe storms is this morning, but again overnight and on and off through the day on Wednesday as well. 34 tomorrow, feeling like 45 and near 33 for Thursday. Today's high 32.
5: And right now, the sunshine and the clouds and the heat and the humidity. It's 22 degrees. It feels like it's 29. A heat warning is in effect.
0: Well, after one of the most successful seasons in franchise history, NHL teams have come knocking for a long list of Kitchener Rangers skaters this summer. 15 Rangers have received invitations to NHL camps looking to impress the pro teams ahead of the new junior hockey season. Players like Alexander Bilecki, the young Rangers defenseman who just had his name called in the second round of the NHL draft by the Toronto Maple Leafs. The Nashville Predators will host three Kitchener Rangers at their development camps this summer, including Rangers captain Cameron Reed, Rangers forward Dylan Edwards, who recently aged out of the OHL, and recently signed and drafted forward Charlie Puglisi. 15 is the most players the organization has ever sent away to pro camps, having sent 11 over each of the past three seasons. The next Kitchener Rangers season begins on September 18th. Well, still to come in 60 seconds, we'll have your top stories in sports. 570 News time, 7:43.
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2: It is 22 degrees, but the humidity, though, it feels more like 29. Partly cloudy skies and an orange warning for heat. From the Boardwalk in Kitchener, good morning. I'm Josh Piercy, filling in for Christine Clark.
3: And I'm Mark Douglas. Good morning. Here's what's making news right now. It's a hot and sweaty day here in Waterloo Region. Heat wave has descended upon the region with temperatures ranging up into the high 30s, but with the humidity, it's going to feel more like the mid-40s.
2: Well, regional police have arrested a Brampton woman who assaulted and injured a police officer on foot patrol in Waterloo. And coming up after sports, a pair of investigations by regional police looking into hate-motivated incidents that happened last weekend. Time for sports from Sportsnet Radio. Here's Simon Bennett.
4: Well, we now know who Canada will face in the World Cup round of 16 this weekend. An impressive win for Morocco over the Netherlands. The tying goal in stoppage time, then the Dutch have rotten luck and penalties historically. That hasn't changed. So Morocco won in kicks. They prep for Canada Saturday in Houston. Biggest upset yesterday, Paraguay knocked out Germany in penalties. Brazil squeaked by Japan 2-1. Today's sked, Norway against Cote d'Ivoire 1. France, Sweden, an all-Euro matchup at 5. And then Mexico against Ecuador. That's the 9 o'clock kickoff of the Azteca. Tears at Rogers Center. Bo Bichette returned for the first time as a Met. Got lots of love from the fans who also enjoyed the Jays snapping their 6-game losing streak. A little league home run for George Springer. And just a run through 6 2/3 for Treya Savage as Toronto beat the Mets 2-1. The series continues tonight. 570 News Radio and Sportsnet with first pitch at 7. Another ouch for the Kitchener Panthers. 5 errors, 17 walks in losing to Well in 19-5. They host Guelph tomorrow. Serena Williams makes a Wimbledon return today. The 7-time champ of the All England Club to face Maya Joint in center court. One Canadian in action today, Gabrielle Diallo to face Benjamin Bonzi. Ahead of NHL free agency, the Maple Leafs did extend qualifying offers to a handful of RFAs, including Nick Robinson and Jacob Quillen, but not Matthias Pacelli. They also re-signed Troy Stetcher for 2 years. The Rangers have 3 picks in today's CHL import draft. The first will be at number 55. For the Sports Center, I'm Simon Bennett.
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2: Well, regional police are investigating 2 incidents of hate that happened around Waterloo Region over the weekend. The first took place on Saturday at a school in the area of Saginaw Parkway and Franklin Boulevard. Police say after 10:30 in the night, 3 youths spray-painted hate-motivated statements on a basketball court. Then on Sunday evening at around 7:30, a separate incident took place in Kitchener when police responded to the area of Weber Street West and Guelph Street. An unknown man described as being white in his 40s, unshaven, with a thin build, followed 2 people along the sidewalk shouting hate-motivated threats at them. Police are looking to identify the individuals in both incidents and asking anyone with information to come forward. And in Venezuela, the window to find survivors in those devastating earthquakes is quickly closing. A search and rescue mission is underway as the death toll climbs. CNN's Stefano Pazaban is there.
10: Dozens of international crews are on the ground in Venezuela, bringing highly trained sniffer dogs, supplies, expertise, and compassion.
11: At this moment, we're continuing with our search for possible victims. We have conducted canine searches and we're now using electronic equipment, which allows us to be more accurate.
10: The so-called golden hour window, the 72 hours after an earthquake when the chance of finding survivors is greater, has now ended. Many who survived are still shaken, and each aftershock brings stark reminders of everything they've lost.
2: The death toll stands at more than 1,700 people, with thousands more missing and another 5,000 injured. And an out-of-control wildfire continues to threaten an evacuated village in the Northwest Territories as flames reach nearby highways.
0: Fire officials say the blaze has been growing toward the village of Fort Simpson. As of last night, it had reached at least one highway west of the main town site. The fire is estimated to be more than 100 square kilometers and has prompted a shelter-in-place order for those still in town. An evacuation order was issued Sunday for the island community of 1,300 people. Most have been staying at a gymnasium-turned-evacuation center in Yellowknife, east of Fort Simpson. The village says fire crews will work to supply sprinkler systems and fight the blaze as required. Aaron Sousa, The Canadian Press.
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15: Good morning. This update is brought to you by Premier Equipment. Well, a new collision popping up on the drive here, heading through Kitchener. It's on Guelph Street, right by Lancaster Street West. Minor delays through there, so heads up if that's where you're headed. You might just get some slowdowns. Over on the area highways, meanwhile, we're seeing eastbound delays on Highway 7 from Greenhouse to Shawnee Station Road. Eastbound 401 traffic clear through Cambridge, the 6s, right over to Milton and into Mississauga. There's just some collector lane slowdowns around here, Ontario, to watch for. It does get a little heavy, though, once you're east of Dixie. Westbound lanes of the 401 are clear, but if you spot traffic problems, hey, you can call us hands-free at *401. 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Time for the latest from 570 weather specialist Denise Andriacci.
16: Extremely hot and humid, sunny breaks, but also the risk of storms. So eyes to the skies. If you hear thunder the next few days, make sure you seek shelter immediately, because the storm threat, although it's on and off and it's not going to be impacting everyone, the risk is really there. And any storms we see through the region this week are likely going to be quite severe. 34 for Wednesday, Canada Day, feeling like 45. The high today, 32.
2: Right now, it's 22 degrees. The Humidex makes it feel more like 29. We've got partly cloudy skies and an orange warning for heat in effect. And coming up at 8 o'clock, we'll get you more from that heat wave right now that is pummeling Waterloo region. Temperatures reaching up into the high 30s, though with the humidity, it'll feel more like mid-40s by Canada Day tomorrow. 570 News Time, 753.
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23: It's the monster would turn against the Minions and against the world, and the Minions would, like, you know, try to correct their mistake. And from that little pitch, I was like, ooh, Ooh, ooh.
1: I know the perfect monster for your movie.
20: What's it like co-starring with the Minions?
3: They're so gosh darn cute. That's the first thing. I think that the transcending language element is actually really profound.
20: Looking for banana-flavored popcorn in Hollywood, I'm Rick Damigella.
2: With more people spending their more time outdoors in the summertime, come warnings about ticks and Lyme disease. And now a warning from supermodel Bella Hadid.
4: Hadid says she's experienced severe isolation and depression, adding, I wish it wasn't so intimidating and difficult to explain the pain, exhaustion, fatigue, anxiety, brain fog, insecurities that comes with chronic illness. Justin Timberlake and Justin Bieber have also spoken about their battles with Lyme disease. 29-year-old Hadid, who was diagnosed at 16, saying she's now apologized to fans for worrying them, saying she was overwhelmed by emotion.
2: And thanks to ABC's Sophie Flay for that report. In 60 seconds, we'll check in with 570's Mike Eppel at the Business Center. 570 News Time, 7:55.

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2: Now the latest from 570's Mike Eppel from the Business Center. Good morning, Mike.
3: Well, good morning. We're coming into the trading session this morning. Final trading day of the second quarter in the first half of 2026. Some big economic news on today's agenda before tomorrow's Canada Day holiday. The Canadian GDP update for the month of April will be in from StatsCan with a flash forecast for the month of May. Big question, will it show any strength for the second quarter economy after that negativity that we saw in Q1 and Q4 going back to 2025, so-called technical recession might see a bounce back in April. That's been the talk, and in fact was shown in the flash forward guidance from Stats Canada. The Canadian dollar is coming in at 70.25 cents. It's down another tenth of a cent, 14-month low for the loon. The Canadian dollar is down over 3 cents against the U.S. greenback so far this month. The exchange rate, $1.42 and a third. Wall Street's on pace for its best quarterly performance in 6 years, led by a particular component of the market. Details from Bloomberg in New York.
4: Chip stocks are heading for their best quarter ever, extending an extraordinary start to the year driven by demand for artificial intelligence equipment. The Philadelphia Stock Exchange Semiconductor Index has soared 81% in the second quarter, putting it on track for its best quarter ever. Demand for memory-related products has been a key driver for semiconductors this year. Courtney Donahoe, Bloomberg Radio.
3: Got the price for Bitcoin down another $1,000 this morning at $59,200. Bitcoin has lost close to $15,000 over the past month and a half against that U.S. greenback. Tesla stock coming off a big day. Yesterday it was up 8.5%, and we're just going to get the Tesla sales results coming over the next couple of days. But the company is seeing big gains because of another update to full self-driving capabilities. But the Business Center, I'm Mike Eppel.
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12: This is Tuesday, June 30th. Good morning. I'm Mark Douglas.
2: And good morning. I'm Josh Piercy, filling in for Christine Clark. Here's what's making news this hour.
12: Water and sunscreen will be your best friends this week.
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12: 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The Humidex this week is expected to peak tomorrow on Canada Day.
2: A police found an abandoned vehicle in a Cambridge neighborhood, and they'd like to know who owns it and who had a gun and shot at it.
14: How's this going to go?
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16: Today's the day. 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
1: It's going to be Canada-Morocco at the World Cup round of 16. Morocco beat the Netherlands last night. Plus, the Jays got a much-needed win against Bichette's Metz. Sports at 15.
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2: Time for Rogers Xfinity Internet Traffic and Weather, together on the ones with Luke Schultz. Good morning, Luke.
5: Hey, good morning. This update brought to you by Fowler Tire. We're looking to the 401 eastbound traffic. Clear right now through Cambridge, the 6s, right to Milton and to Mississauga. You're going to find some collector lane delays once you get there, though, going from Mavis to here, Ontario. And it is heavy once you're east of Dixie for the drive into Toronto. Westbound lanes of the 401 showing express lane delays through here, Ontario. No problems through Milton. The drive through the 6s looking good. You're clear to Cambridge onto Woodstock. Area highways pretty much up to speed as well. We do have some eastbound delays on Highway 7, but they're brief, just around the area of Shawn Station Road. The in-town drive still showing that bridge work on Northfield Drive East, just north of University. That's slowing traffic around the Conestoga River. We also do have this collision in Kitchener. That's on Guelph Street, just through the area of Lancaster, but those delays are pretty minor. If you spot any traffic problems on your drive today, you're welcome to call us hands-free at *401. From tires to auto repair, Fowler Tire has you covered from bumper to bumper. Book your appointment today at Fowler Tire at Fairway and Manitou in Kitchener. Time for the latest from 570 weather specialist Denise Andriacci.
17: A lot going on with the weather this week because we have extreme heat and humidity, but we also have an increased risk of severe thunderstorms. So this morning and then again tonight and on and off through the day Wednesday, we are looking at the risk of severe weather. Now, much of what's happening this morning is north and east of the Greater Toronto region, but we can't rule out some active weather in southwestern Ontario, especially over the next few days. So eyes to the skies if you hear thunder, get indoors. The high today, 32.
12: And right now, sun and cloud, 24 degrees. Humidex just went up again, where it already feels right now like it's 32 degrees.
2: Another check of traffic and weather together in less than 10 minutes. 570 News Time, 8:03.
12: Simply horrible heat has settled in over Waterloo region, and you should plan now for getting no relief from the temperature plus humidity until the weekend at the earliest. Environment Canada has an orange level heat warning in effect. That's their second highest of three levels.
2: Now, the weather agency says temperatures this week could peak at 36 degrees, not counting the humidex, and there will be no relief overnight all week as temperatures will not drop below the low 20s. Warning preparedness meteorologist Jean-Philippe Bégin.
13: Heat waves are really dangerous. In fact, it can kill people, really. We don't want to scare people, but still, heat waves are to be taken seriously.
2: Today's humidex here in the region is expected to hit 42, and for Canada Day tomorrow, a high of 34 with a humidex of 45.
12: Police need to find whoever shot up an abandoned and suspicious vehicle found in Cambridge. Officers were called out to the scene just before 8 o'clock Sunday morning to Tallow Tree Place in Nutcracker Street. That's on the east side of the city around Franklin and Avenue. They found a gray Dodge Durango there with gunshot damage, but there's no evidence of anyone having been hurt. Investigators say the SUV had been in the same spot for 2 or maybe 3 days before it was reported to police. It's not clear if that vehicle was shot at in Cambridge or if it arrived in that spot with the gunfire damage already. Police are out looking for the owner of the SUV.
2: A Brampton woman has been arrested and charged after assaulting a regional police officer who was on patrol in Waterloo late afternoon on Sunday. According to police, the officer was on foot patrol in the area of Willis Way and King Street South. That's right at the corner of Waterloo Public Square. The officer noticed the woman had open liquor and attempted to engage with her. That's when the 27-year-old assaulted the officer, uttering threats at them, injuring them, and attempted to spit on them multiple times. The woman was charged with assault with a weapon, 3 counts of assaulting a peace officer, and more.
12: Days after deadly earthquakes struck Venezuela back-to-back, the official death toll is now higher than 1,700. From City News, Michelle Mackey has the latest from the rescue teams who refuse to give up.
18: Survivors continue to be pulled from the rubble. Cheers erupted in La Guaira on Sunday after a man was found buried alive in the coastal region that was hit hardest by Wednesday's earthquakes. More than 12,000 people have been displaced, according to the Venezuelan National Assembly president, including survivor Susana Saavedra.
19: What saved me was that I left the bedroom and went into the living room. Right then, the shaking started. I stood under the pillar and watched as the kitchen and the bedroom collapsed around me. Everything just kept collapsing. Everything.
18: The disaster has deepened issues stemming from years of economic and political strife in Venezuela, with key power, health, and transportation infrastructure sustaining critical damage. Michelle Mackey, City News.
2: 570 News Time, 8:06. Well, Canada now knows who it'll face in Saturday's Round of 16 World Cup match. This as the city prepares to host its final and biggest game of the tournament. That's, of course, Toronto Stadium. 570's Jamie Pulfer joins us with the latest World Cup buzz.
14: This is going to be intense, and it has me thinking about that line from The Hunger Games.
20: As may the odds be ever in your favor.
14: The odds are not in this country's favor in this matchup. So after making it to the Round of 16 at the World Cup for the first time, Canada, ranked 30th, is now up against number 6 ranked Morocco. This after the team took out the Dutch in penalties last night. Sportsnet soccer analyst James Sharman.
21: You know what? There's no pressure on Canada in this match. You know, they're going to be the big underdogs. But that Moroccan team, they scare me a little bit, I have to be honest.
14: Young soccer fans also weighing in on City News.
15: They have like a teeny chance, but I think Morocco, it's like a 70, I mean, it's like a 90-10.
14: In Toronto, a soccer superstar is also driving up ticket prices for the final match at Toronto Stadium on Thursday. It's Cristiano Ronaldo and Team Portugal taking on Croatia, the cheapest prices in the $2,500 range. Reporting live, I'm Jamie Pulfer.
12: The clock is ticking as we near the end of this year's Farwell for Hire 50-50 campaign. It's all in support of cystic fibrosis research. The grand prize is being handed out today over the noon hour. Right now, the take-home prize is hovering around $82,000. That's high enough that the prize has passed the threshold to force Mike Farwell to wear a dreaded Montreal Canadiens jersey on his show. 570's Matt Hutchison has all you need to know so you don't miss out on today's big draw.
16: It's been another incredible campaign brought to you this year by TLC Pet Food and 570 News Radio. With all the early bird draws behind us, there's just one more thing to do: draw that grand prize name. And Mike will do that at 12:15 today. So that means you have until 12 noon to get your tickets. The winner will take home half of the jackpot, the other half going to cystic fibrosis research. Every ticket only increases that take home prize. With just a few hours left to go, get your tickets right now at CF5050. I'm Matt Hutchison.
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12: 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Raj McKnight from M-Pro was again predicting no change overnight. You're looking at $1.59.9 still as the typical high price for regular gas in the region this morning. We're back in 60 seconds with traffic and weather together on the ones on 570 News Radio.
26: What's up? 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
2: Time for Rogers Xfinity Internet Traffic and Weather, together on the ones with Luke Schultz. Good morning, Luke.
5: Good morning. This update is brought to you by Gemini Motors. Still looking great out there for the in-town routes. Not really seeing much to slow you down right now. You are going to get these delays around the bridge work, though, on Northfield. Northbound and southbound lanes of traffic a little slow around the Conestoga River as they get that done, just north of University. So a heads up to maybe expect some slowdowns if that's where you're headed. Over on the area highways, we do get some eastbound delays on Highway 7, brief slowdowns through Shawn Station Road. Eastbound 401 clear through Cambridge, the 6s, right to Milton and to Mississauga. Once you get east of Dixie, you start to get those delays heading into Toronto. Westbound lanes of the 401 are clear, but if you spot traffic problems, you can call us hands-free at *401. 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Time for the latest from 570 weather specialist Denise Andriecci.
17: 32 is the high today, Humidex of 42. Heat warnings are widespread. This heat is locking into place and it's not going anywhere. All week we are going to be very hot and very humid with a Humidex in the 40s expected through Friday. The high today, 32.
2: Right now, 24 degrees, the Humidex 32 and sunny skies.
12: Well, let's take our minds off of summertime heat waves for a moment and talk about ice hockey. The Kitchener Rangers have 15 players going to NHL development camps this summer. It's the most they've ever sent away to the pro development camps in a single season, and proof of the depth and the talent within the team. Fresh off being drafted by the Maple Leafs, Rangers defenseman Alexander Pilecki will be skating in Toronto blue and white alongside the Maple Leafs prospects this summer, as will a player recently signed by Kitchener, Charlie Puglisi, who was selected late in the draft by the Nashville Predators. Now, they're going to join a long list of the already drafted Rangers players like Christian Humphries and Luca Romano, who will be heading off to pro camps over the next few weeks. And after successful seasons, undrafted players Dylan Edwards and Weston Cameron received their invitations to skate in the camps for Edmonton and Nashville, respectively. 80 days to go until the start of the next Rangers season. In 60 seconds, a recap of all our top stories this morning, our biggest top stories, and Simon Bennett and sports on 570 News Radio.
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12: Sun and cloud, hot and sticky already. 24 degrees and the humidity right now feels like 32. From the Boardwalk in Kitchener, good morning. I'm Mark Douglas.
2: And good morning. I'm Josh Piercy, filling in for Christine Clark. Here's what's making news right now. Well, if at all possible, stay out of the weather this week. A heat wave has settled in over Waterloo Region. Environment Canada has issued an orange-level heat warning. That's the worst of it, set to arrive tomorrow for Canada Day with an expected humidex to 45.
12: Regional police say they found an abandoned vehicle in Cambridge that had been shot at. They don't know why or where it happened. Time is quickly running out to get your tickets for today's grand prize draw for the Farwell for Hire 50-50 campaign. Tickets are still on sale until noon at cf5050.ca. It's time for sports, and from Sportsnet Radio, Simon Bennett.
0: Well, get ready for Canada-Morocco this weekend. That's the matchup of the World Cup round of 16. After an impressive win last night, Morocco equalized against the Netherlands in stoppage time and then got it done in penalties. There's no doubt Canada will be underdogs. Morocco made the semis 4 years ago that Saturday afternoon in Houston. The biggest shock yesterday, Paraguay ousted Germany, also in kicks. They get the winner of today's France-Sweden game. Brazil, the late goal to beat Japan 2-1. Bo Bichette back at Rogers Center for the first time since Game 7 of the World Series, holding back tears pregame. Multiple standing ovations, after which the Jays got down to business and beat the Mets to end their six-game slide. A little league homer, but George Springer, with New York making a mess of it in left field. Trey is savage, solid in the 2-1 victory. It's Kevin Gausman for Game 2 tonight, 7 o'clock on 570 News Radio and Sportsnet. That was a winning streak of one for the Kitchener Panthers, thumped 19-5 by Welland. They've got a Canada Day matinee against Guelph. We have a Canadian on court right now in Wimbledon. Gabriel Diallo just started his match with Benjamin Bonzi. It's been almost 1,400 days since Serena Williams last played singles at the All England Club. She's back today, a center court return against Australia's Maya Joint, who is 24 years younger. NHL free agency is tomorrow at noon. The Leafs re-upping Troy Stetcher for 2 years, while they didn't give Mattias Pacelli a qualifying offer, so he will hit the market. The CHL import draft is today. First pick for the Rangers at 55th. From the Sports Center, I'm Simon Bennett.
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12: 570 News Time coming up on 818. There's been a tragedy in BC. The Mounties say six people have died. The RCMP say four men and two women died Sunday, believed to have drowned in the daytime sinking of a fishing charter boat. This happened southwest of Richmond. Four other people rescued after a passing civilian boat reported seeing several people in the water 18 kilometers from shore. No flotation devices to be seen. Police say two of the survivors are in critical condition. Two others have already been sent home from hospital. The Joint Rescue Coordination Center in Victoria says the Mounties hope to learn more details about what happened when they interview those survivors. A police underwater team is meanwhile preparing to do a deep water search for the vessel out in the Georgia Strait. A wildfire in the Northwest Territories has now grown to more than 100 square kilometers in size. It's creeping dangerously close to homes and villages in Fort Simpson. This is an island community of 1,300 people. They were all ordered to evacuate to Yellowknife over the weekend due to the out-of-control Decho fire. Now, residents who did stay in Fort Simpson have been told to shelter in place at this time because the flames have now reached at least one of the highways west out of the main town site. The United States and Iran have separately announced that they are sending delegations to Qatar this week. But Tehran is insisting it's not agreed to meet with the U.S. on any level. This announcement came after weekend attacks in the Persian Gulf challenged the efforts to find some sort of end to the war between Iran, the U.S. and Israel. U.S. President Donald Trump has tried to preserve a fragile interim deal as hostilities mounted in recent days in the Strait of Hormuz. There were 4 days of strikes back and forth. Both sides put a pause on those attacks yesterday, though. Now, a spokesperson for Iran's foreign ministry says they do have a delegation traveling to Qatar, and they do plan to discuss terms of the deal, but without any American involvement. In 60 seconds, we're back with another look at traffic and weather together on the ones and the latest on this creeping humidity growing in Waterloo Region already this morning. This is 570 News Radio.
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12: 570 News Time coming up on 821. Time for traffic and weather together on the ones. Luke Schultz, what's the latest out there?
5: Well, thanks, Mark. This update is brought to you by Robinson Buick GMC. We're looking to the 401 eastbound traffic clear right now through Cambridge, the 6s to Milton, on to Mississauga, where there's just some collector lane delays around Mavis. They go out to about here, Ontario. Once you get east of Dixie, it does get quite slow for the drive into Toronto. Westbound lanes of the 401 showing express lane delays around here, Ontario as well. Looks like that may be collision related, but it's not too heavy. You get out of it pretty quick. You're clear on to Milton, over to Cambridge, on to Woodstock. On the area highways, Highway 7 showing eastbound delays, Greenhouse to Shawn Station Road. 85 is clear to St. Jacobs and Elmira. The 78 drive looks good to New Hamburg. In-town routes are collision-free. But if you spot any traffic problems today, you can call us hands-free at Star 401. 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Time for the latest from 570 weather specialist Denise Andriecci.
17: 32 degrees is the high today, a humidex in the 40s across the region. Heat warnings are widespread. Also, the risk of thunderstorms early today and then again later tonight. And on and off through the day tomorrow for Canada Day, we do have the risk of storms. 34 tomorrow, feeling like 45. I mean, it is just really impressive heat that's sticking around all week long. And so is this humidity in the 40s. The guaranteed high today, 32.
12: And right now, our humidex at the moment is at 32. That's how hot it feels between the heat and the humidity together. The actual temperature is only 24. Sun and cloud right now, and orange heat warning, of course, still in effect. Coming up at 8:30, all the news you need to know about this heat wave that is now locked in over Waterloo region, set to stay here all week into the weekend. In the humidex, again, is expected to hit 45. That's tomorrow for Canada Day. 570 News Time, 8:23.
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20: 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The first location was revealed on Rogers' Instagram page. It is Garden Square on 12 Main Street North in Brampton. 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Tickets will be handed out on a first-come, first-served basis. An additional 25 tickets will be given away on Instagram. 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
12: 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What's the latest out there, Mike?
0: Our morning seeing strength in the early pre-market trading coming into the last session of the first half of 2026. Second quarter's been spectacular for Wall Street. In fact, the best since pre-COVID days. With the NASDAQ in the second quarter up 19% so far. Coming off a gain of 520 points in the Monday trade, up 2%. The Dow is up 306, closing above 52,000 for the first time ever in Monday's session. The Dow's up 12.5% for the second quarter of the year. The S&P 500's up by close to 14%. The TSX was down 156 points yesterday, dragged lower by gold stocks, the telcos, Shopify, and shares in the energy sector. There's a lot of negativity, actually, on the TSX, as it turned out. Bank stocks were fine, but the composite underperforming the rest in the second quarter of the year, up just 6%. One company that has done very well in the first half of the year has been BlackBerry. Another 10% gain yesterday, and up by better than 200% year-to-date. Top-performing stock on the Bay Street benchmark. Canadian dollar comes in at 70 and a quarter cents U.S. ahead of today's reading on Canadian GDP for April. It's expected to show a bounce after that negative performance in the first quarter. In fact, the technical recession that Stats Canada was talking about in the first quarter of the year. Will it help the loonie, which comes in at a 14-month low? Well, we'll see what the economic and interest rate expectations are. Price for oil above $71 per barrel starting the day. Gold is up a dollar at $40.40. Bitcoin's down $1,000 to $59,200 at the Business Center. I'm Mike Appel.
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1: It's Tuesday, June 30th. Good morning. I'm Josh Piercy, filling in for Christine Clark.
12: I'm Mark Douglas. Good morning. And here's what's making news this hour.
1: Scorching heat is here to stay this week. The summer's first significant heat wave, bringing heat and humidity to Waterloo region.
12: A woman from Brampton was arrested and charged after assaulting and spitting at a police officer in Waterloo.
20: Canada under pressure, now set to face Morocco at the World Cup.
2: Anything can happen, but they're going to be the big underdogs.
20: And who's sending ticket prices soaring for Toronto's final match?
6: The Farwell for Hire 50-50 campaign in support of cystic fibrosis research wraps up later today. The grand prize continues to grow, and the deadline to get your tickets is 12 noon.
0: Get ready for Canada-Morocco this weekend. Morocco beat the Netherlands in penalties at the World Cup, and the Blue Jays beat Bo's Mets. Sports Ad 45.
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12: Time for Rogers Xfinity Internet, traffic and weather together on the ones. Luke Schultz, get us up to speed, please.
5: Well, this update's brought to you by Mr. Lou. Yeah, we'll start with the 401. The eastbound lanes of traffic are looking good through Cambridge, through Milton, right into Mississauga, where you do get some collector lane delays. Mavis to here, Ontario, and it's quite heavy around Dixie for the drive into Toronto. Westbound lanes of the 401 showing some collision-related delays in the express lanes of traffic right around here, Ontario. Just brief delays, though. You continue westward, you do get slowdowns as well around Guelph Line. You're clear onto Cambridge, right to Woodstock. We have some minor delays on the northbound lanes of Highway 85 as well. It just looks like volume starting to slow things down from Wellington Street north over towards Bridgeport. And we do have a crash on the go heading through Kitchener. That's at the intersection of Charles and Ottawa. I've heard from Star 401 callers that traffic on Charles is having a hard time heading westward towards Ottawa Street South. So you might want to avoid that area if you can. If you spot any traffic problems on your drive today, you can also call us hands-free at Star 401. 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Time for the latest from 570 weather specialist Denise Andriecci.
17: Incredibly hot and humid today. Heat warning has now been issued for the region. We are expecting a high near 32. It's the humidity today feeling like 42. And this type of heat and humidity intensifies and then sticks around for the rest of the week. Tomorrow, Canada Day, really hot, 34, feeling like 45. Keep in mind the risk of storms this morning, again overnight, and also on and off Wednesday. The high today, 32.
1: Right now, 24 degrees, humidex of 32, sunny skies and an orange warning for heat.
12: Another check of traffic and weather together on the ones is coming up in less than 10 minutes. 570 News Time, 8:33.
1: I'll stay out of the weather as much as you can today and this week. A heat wave has settled in over Waterloo region. Environment Canada has issued a heat warning, and it came right out of the gate as an orange level warning. That's the second highest of the weather agency's three levels.
12: Warning preparedness meteorologist Jean-Philippe Bejean tells 570 News Radio the days this week will swelter, and for night times, no one's going to catch a break when they sleep, or at least try to sleep.
8: Nighttime temperatures will be really, really hot as well. So that's a factor contributing to the intensity of this particular heat wave. There will not be any relief until the end of the week.
12: In fact, the heat warning says most of southern Ontario will not dip below the low 20s overnight during this whole heat event. Daytime highs all week into the 30s, possibly hitting 36 at the peak. With the heat plus humidity, that equals humidex. That's going to peak here in Waterloo region on Canada Day tomorrow, with the heat and humidity making it feel like it's 45 degrees. Today's humidex, 42.
1: 570 News Time, 8:34. An officer on foot patrol in Waterloo was assaulted by a woman from Brampton on Sunday afternoon. The incident happened at around 5:30 on the corner of King and Willis Way. That's near the Waterloo Public Square. The officer noticed that the woman had an open alcohol container and attempted to enforce the law. That's when she began assaulting the officer, hurling threats of harm and attempting to spit on them. The 27-year-old was arrested and charged with three counts of assaulting a peace officer and assault with a weapon, amongst other charges. She was held for a bail hearing.
12: Whose vehicle was left abandoned in Cambridge, and who shot that vehicle with a gun? Police need answers to both questions. Waterloo Regional Police were called out to the Franklin and Avenue area Sunday morning about an SUV that was left at Tallow Tree Place and Nutcracker Street. Officers found the SUV had been shot at, but there was no evidence of anybody hurt. Police say this was a gray Dodge Durango, likely left in the spot where it was found 2 or 3 days before. Police have not said if the vehicle might have been shot in Cambridge or if it was parked there after already damaged. For now, investigators are looking for the Durango's owner. They call the vehicle suspicious.
1: 570 News Time, 8:35. Well, the death toll in Venezuela has climbed higher than 1,700 following powerful earthquakes last Wednesday. Another 5,000 people were injured, and responders are still undertaking rescue operations, searching for people thought to be under the rubble.
9: We just saw building after building after building flattened, like concertina, pancaked, and you can see kind of strips of concrete where apartments once were. We saw, you know, the streets, basically, it feels like the concrete on the roads is all kind of wavy. It's like they've been ripped up like carpets and put back down again. Massive cracks along the street. One tall building we saw, which was essentially split in half. Such was the force of this double earthquake.
1: That was ABC's James Longman reporting from Venezuela on the Start Here podcast.
12: Well, today is the day one lucky listener is going to walk away with the Farwell for Hire 50-50 campaign grand prize later today. Right now, the take-home portion of that prize is over $82,000. In fact, closing in on $82,500 and climbing as we speak. 570's Matt Hutchison has more.
6: Your deadline to purchase tickets for this year's 50-50 brought to you by TLC Pet Food and 570 News Radio is 12 noon today. Our Mike Farwell will make the grand prize draw at 12:15, so make sure you're tuned in. 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The more money we raise, the higher the take-home, and the bigger the check going to fund research to cure cystic fibrosis. Since its inception in 2014, the Farwell for Hire campaign has raised over $1.6 million for CF research. Get your tickets before it's too late at cf5050.ca. I'm Matt Hutchison.
1: You're listening to All News Mornings on 570 News Radio. Well, we're just a couple of days away from Team Canada's next game at the FIFA World Cup. 570's Jamie Pulfer is here with the latest on the tournament as the Reds learn their opponent for the round of 16.
20: It was the clash of the soccer titans, Morocco and the Netherlands, a match decided by penalty kicks last night, meaning it's now a David versus Goliath situation as Canada faces Morocco on Saturday in Houston for its first ever round of 16 match at a World Cup.
10: 4 years ago, we saw them in Qatar against Canada in the group phase. They won 2-1, and they were just finding their place in the world scene at that point. Now they've arrived.
20: Sportsnet analyst James Sharman with what this country is now up against.
10: There's always a chance, right? It's a World Cup knockout. Anything can happen, but they're going to be the big underdogs.
20: So Morocco ranks sixth, Canada 30th, and Toronto is about to host its sixth and final match of the World Cup at Toronto Stadium. Certainly one of the biggest. Portugal, Croatia with superstar Cristiano Ronaldo on Thursday. And there was a lot of buzz about ticket prices on social media.
11: One of my friends just called me and said that they went into credit card debt and pulled out a line of credit to go to this game.
20: So the cheapest prices starting at $2,500, ramping up from there. Reporting live, I'm Jamie Pulfer.
12: Coming up in 60 seconds, a check on the price of gas in the region this morning. This is 570 News Radio.
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5: Time for Rogers Xfinity Internet traffic and weather together on the ones. Luke Schultz, good morning, and how's the drive?
6: Hey, good morning. This update's brought to you by Hefner Lexus Toyota. We do have a crash on the go in Kitchener. That's at the intersection of Charles and Ottawa. We've heard from traffic spotters that westbound lanes of traffic on Charles just having some issues heading towards Ottawa. So you might want to avoid that area if you can, just to avoid any frustration. Again, that's around the intersection of Charles and Ottawa. Meanwhile, the area highway showing northbound delays on the Highway 85 drive just from Wellington Street north up towards Bridgeport. Eastbound 401 clear through Cambridge, the 6s, right to Milton and on to Mississauga. You'll start to see some collector lanes, though, on the approach to Mavis. Heading out to east to here, Ontario, it does get quite heavy around Dixie. Westbound lanes of the 401 just showing delays around Guelph Line. But if you spot any further traffic problems, you can call us hands-free at *401. Hefner Lexus Toyota celebrates 65 years in our community. Here's to many more years of driving excellence together. 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Time for the latest from 570 weather specialist Denise Andriecci.
7: Heat warning in place for the region, 32 today. It's going to feel more like 42. Taking extra caution and just looking for ways to cool down, staying hydrated, your pets and the kids too. Any seniors in your life, you want to check in on them. The risk for severe storms is this morning, but again overnight and on and off through the day on Wednesday as well. 34 tomorrow, feeling like 45 and near 33 for Thursday. Today's high 32.
5: Right now, hazy sunshine, 24 degrees, a humidex already at 32, an orange heat warning is in effect.
4: 570 News Time, 8:42. Well, Ontario's jail guards are asking for more help after a coroner's report detailed a suicide crisis amongst correctional workers.
8: The Office of the Chief Coroner made more than 24 recommendations to the Ontario government that aim to improve the health of workers inside both provincial and federal institutions. Its report found 34 correctional workers have died by suicide over the past 15 years, and half of those deaths happened in a recent four-year period. The Ontario Public Service Employees Union says there is an emergency among correctional workers who it says need unlimited inpatient and outpatient mental health benefits. A spokesperson for the Ministry of the Solicitor General says it has taken several steps to improve mental health awareness, training and supports for employees and their families. Karen Rebo, The Canadian Press.
4: Coming up in 60 seconds, we'll have a look at top stories in sports. 570 News Time, 8:43.
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4: It's 24 degrees, the humidex 32, an orange warning for heat from the Boardwalk in Kitchener. Good morning, I'm Josh Piercy.
5: And I'm Mark Douglas. Good morning. Here's what's making news right now. Scorching heat already pummeling Waterloo Region. It's going to stay all week. Warnings are in place from Environment Canada for severe heat that could climb to feels like 45 with that humidity.

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1: Our regional police have arrested a Brampton woman who assaulted and injured a police officer on foot patrol in Waterloo and investigating a suspicious SUV in Cambridge found with a bullet hole. Coming up after sports, officials in BC hoping to find a drowned vessel off the coast. Six people died in the incident. And time for sports from Sportsnet Radio. Here's Simon Bennett.
2: Well, we now know who Canada will face in the World Cup round of 16 this weekend. An impressive win for Morocco over the Netherlands. The tying goal in stoppage time, than the Dutch have rotten luck and penalties historically. That hasn't changed. So Morocco won in kicks. They prep for Canada Saturday in Houston. Biggest upset yesterday, Paraguay knocked out Germany in penalties. Brazil squeaked by Japan 2-1. Today's sked, Norway against Cote d'Ivoire at 1. France, Sweden in an all-Euro matchup at 5. And then Mexico against Ecuador. That's a 9 o'clock kickoff at the Azteca. Tears at Rogers Center. Bo Bichette returned for the first time as a Met. Got lots of love from the fans who also enjoyed the Jays snapping their six-game losing streak. A little league home run for George Springer. And just a run through 6 2/3 for Trey Savage as Toronto beat the Mets 2-1. The series continues tonight. 570 News Radio and Sportsnet with first pitch at 7. Another ouch for the Kitchener Panthers. 5 errors, 17 walks in losing to Guelph in 19-5. They host Guelph tomorrow. Serena Williams makes a Wimbledon return today to 7-time champion. The All England Club will face Maya Joint on center court. Happening now, Canadian Gabriel Diallo's first round match has him as set down to Frenchman Benjamin Bonzi. Ahead of NHL free agency, the Maple Leafs did extend qualifying offers to a handful of RFAs, including Nick Robinson and Jacob Quillen, but not Matthias Pacioli. They also re-signed Troy Stetcher for 2 years. The Rangers have 3 picks at today's CHL import draft. The first will be at number 55. For the Sports Center, I'm Simon Bennett.
3: 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But it's real. Believe it.
4: Alien!
3: Way ahead of you, buddy. 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
6: And always be the first to know.
1: RCMP in British Columbia say 6 people have drowned, and a police underwater team is preparing to do a deep water search for a downed fishing boat in the Georgia Strait near Vancouver. 6 missing people are presumed to have drowned in the daytime sinking of a fishing charter boat on Sunday in the waters off Richmond. 4 other men and women were rescued after a civilian boat alerted authorities about several people in the water without life jackets about 18 kilometers offshore. Police hope to interview those survivors to find out what happened. A mixed signal on the efforts to end the U.S.-Iran war as U.S. Special Envoy Steve Witkoff travels to Doha for negotiations. As CNN's Paul Hancock reports, President Trump says the U.S. will meet for talks today, but Iran says no negotiations are scheduled.
8: It's not the first time that we've heard very differing accounts of what's going to happen from the U.S. and Iran. We have heard from U.S. officials that at least last night Steve Witkoff was on his way to Doha. We've heard from sources in the region that they do expect some talks, but we've heard from Tehran as well, the foreign ministry spokesperson saying that they have no plans for any kind of talks, any kind of level this week with the United States. Now, what we're hearing from Iran is their line is that there are certain provisions within this memorandum of understanding that have to be completed or at least have to be commenced and then guaranteed before discussions start for a final agreement.
1: Iran's president says it will honor commitments if the U.S. does too. Now, Canada's birthday tomorrow will coincide with a key date for the critical trade agreement known in this country as CUSMA. The United States is set to officially inform Canada and Mexico tomorrow of its intentions for the Canada-U.S.-Mexico agreement on trade. While all signs indicate the Trump administration will blow past the July 1st date without agreeing to renew the deal, CUSMA will stay in place. Doing nothing will trigger a rolling annual review for up to 10 years. Coming up in 60 seconds, we'll have a look at traffic and weather together. 570 News Time, 850.
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1: 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Good morning, Luke.
10: Good morning. This update is brought to you by Kitchener Utilities. We do still have this collision on the go in the westbound lanes at Charles Street East between Sydney Street South and Ottawa Street South. It's blocking westbound traffic. Eastbound's getting through no problem, but you might want to avoid that area if you can. Over on the area highways, we do have some northbound delays on the expressway. They begin around Ottawa Street North going up towards Bridgeport. Just volume through there. Eastbound lanes of the 401 clear through Cambridge, the 6s right to Milton and on to Mississauga. The collector lane slowdowns begin approaching Mavis going through to east of here, Ontario, before it gets quite heavy around Dixie Road for the drive into Toronto. Westbound lanes of the 401 slow from Kelso to Guelph Line. But if you spot any traffic problems on your drive today, you can also call us hands-free at *401. 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Time for the latest from 570 weather specialist Denise Andriecci.
11: Extremely hot and humid, sunny breaks, but also the risk of storms. So eyes to the skies. If you hear thunder the next few days, make sure you seek shelter immediately, because the storm threat, although it's on and off and it's not going to be impacting everyone, the risk is really there. And any storms we see through the region this week are likely going to be quite severe. 34 for Wednesday, Canada Day, feeling like 45. The high today, 32.
1: Right now we're sitting at 24 degrees, a humidex of 32, an orange warning for heat and sunny skies. Coming up at 9 o'clock, it'll be the Mike Farwell Show. We'll hear from Mike in just a few moments' time on what he has planned for this big day today. 570 News Time, 8:52.
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1: 570 News Time, 8:53. We're now joined by Mike Farwell. And first of all, Mike, I'd just like to say congratulations on another successful campaign that comes to a head today.
20: It does. Do you think it's going to make it? I'm already receiving emails asking if I'm nervous about maybe changing my NHL hockey team allegiance next year. The fans of that team, they're all talk, JP. They're all talk, but we shall see. It's been a great month. We're going to wrap things up, and I'll get to that in a moment. On the show today, 9:30, we're talking about the big BC condo bailout, which the federal government still can't seem to get right. At 10, sounds like they're getting it right on 24 Sussex. The renovation is planned. We'll talk about that. At 10:30 this morning, a Waterloo company that believes in the power of giving back. Plus, before 11, we'll introduce you to Eldorella. At 11 this morning, data centers getting pushback in municipalities across this country. At 11:30, do we need a wealth tax in Canada? And then at noon, as you just alluded to, Josh, the big giveaway. Somebody is going to win a lot of money in that Farwell for Hire 50-50 raffle. and we will give that individual a call and see how much money we will be awarding. It's more than $80,000 as we speak.
1: 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In 60 seconds, we'll check in with the other Mike, 570's Mike Eppel at the Business Center.
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1: Now the latest from 570's Mike Eppel at the Business Center. Good morning, Mike.
24: Well, the economy was doing a little bit better to start the second quarter of the year after that negative performance back-to-back in Q4 last year and Q1 this year. Stats Canada says GDP output rose by a half of 1% month-to-month and 1.1% year-to-year for April. The May forecast, kind of mediocre, up by just a tenth of 1%. Doing the heavy lifting, though, to start the second quarter, the energy sector, as the price for oil was moving significantly to the upside because of the war in the Middle East. The manufacturing sector also showed its first growth in about 5 months' time. Now, it indicates an economy, though, that is still underperforming overall, and the Bank of Canada has said that it's still looking at slack in economic output, so no need to change interest rates anytime soon. The Canadian dollar starts the day down a tenth of a cent at 70 and a quarter cents U.S., a 14-month low against the U.S. greenback, and the exchange at $1.42 and a quarter. Earlier today, the Japanese yen hit a 40-year low against that U.S. dollar. The Tokyo Nikkei rose again by almost 1%, and it's up by 39% on the year so far. Wall Street comes in with the Dow Jones, S&P, and NASDAQ working on the best quarterly performance in about 6 years' time. The NASDAQ, second quarter, up by 19%. The Dow's up better than 12%, and so far this morning, looking at kind of a mixed outlook to the trading session. This is as we start to roll into some U.S. jobs data over the next 3 days. We'll get the non-farm payrolls update on Thursday morning. Price for oil is elevated 20 cents at $70.95 a barrel. Reports indicating that the ceasefire and peace talks have kind of stalled between the U.S. and Iran. Gold is down $7 at $40.31. Bitcoin now down $1,600 at $58,500. Our dollar at 70 and a quarter cents U.S. at the Business Center. I'm Mike Eppel.
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It was on this day in 1990, 36 years ago, that NKOTB, the New Kids on the Block, began a three-week run at number one on the U.S. singles chart with that song right there, Step by Step. That was the group's third U.S. number one. It became a number two in the U.K. And the album of the same name, Step by Step, also went to number one on the UK album chart on this day in 1990. This day, June the 30th, that was a little blip on the music radar. The boy band craze, they were big. New Kids on the Block, 36 years ago today. Not only is today the 30th of June, today marks the final day of the Farwell for Hire fundraising campaign in support of cystic fibrosis research. We are going to tie things off here on the show before Canada Day by awarding a very big 50-50 jackpot. Somebody is going to win a whole lot of money before this day is done. Also, today marks the day that I am free from my debt to society. I am paid in full. Thank you to my friends at the Waterloo Regional International Airport. More on that in just a moment. But let's talk about the opportunity that you have today. And it's fairly significant, this opportunity that you have today. It is the opportunity to win currently more than $83,000. That's the take-home prize in the Farwell for Hire 50-50 raffle. The overall jackpot approaching $167,000. That's $30,000 more than the jackpot was at this time. No, sorry, when I started the day yesterday, when I got up to come to work, so around 5:30 yesterday morning, I checked my phone first thing. The jackpot was at $137,405. We're almost $30,000 higher as we speak this morning. And when I started the day today, I made a little note of where the jackpot was at, and it has come up more than $6,000 in the past 3.5 hours or so. We have less than 3 hours left for you to get tickets. These things always tend to take off in the final hours. We shall see. But along with winning the money, you know what's at stake here, right? The overall jackpot, almost $167,000. Let me hit refresh, $166,810. If that jackpot makes it to $200,000, which would still be less than last year's overall jackpot. Last year it got to $243,000. But if it gets to $200,000, I have pledged to change my allegiance when it comes to the next NHL season. Instead of cheering for my beloved Toronto Maple Leafs, the team I have cheered for my entire life, I will switch allegiances to the team that shall not be named. And one of our regular listeners and Farwell's Force member number 35, Clinton, sends me an email to mike@570news.com. Are you starting to sweat yet? Clinton asks. Only 30,000 to go before you have to pledge your soul to the team that shall not be named. One of my coworkers is a diehard fan of that circus and swears that once you switch, you might actually enjoy it. Not likely, Clinton's coworker. Not likely. I'll switch because I will do anything for this charitable cause that means so much to me. But that doesn't mean I'll like it. But I will do it if the jackpot reaches $200,000. And if it reaches $250,000, which would be just a wee bit more than it was last year. $243,000 was the overall jackpot last year. $121,000 plus we gave away as the take-home prize. If it gets a little higher than that, to $250,000 this year, not only will I cheer for the team that shall not be named next year, but I will walk in the KW Oktoberfest Thanksgiving Day parade while wearing the jersey of the team that shall not be named. And I will deserve all the ridicule that I get for doing such a thing. But the jackpot has to get that high first. Again, these things always take off in the final hours.
We will see how the final hours play out today. You know I will be hitting refresh on my computer screen throughout the show this morning to see how high the jackpot gets. It is now over $167,000. It's up about $300 since I turned on this microphone 4 minutes ago. That's how fast the jackpot is moving. Just one more little note on that. For what it's worth, and listen, this is all computerized. It's run by the Alcohol and Gaming Commission of Ontario. It's under all of their rules. I personally, nor this radio station, has anything at all to do with it. It's all controlled by the government agency that controls these things. But for what it's worth, last year's winner bought their ticket on the morning of the draw. The only tickets they bought in the entire draw, they bought on the morning of. Just putting that out there for you. Yesterday afternoon, I had the opportunity for a do-over. We don't always get second chances in this life, right? We carry regrets. How does that song go? Regrets? I've had a few. Yeah, don't we all? And I don't know if it was really a regret, but it's certainly something I have long felt bad for. And I shared this story with you on the air not too long ago. For the life of me, I can't remember why. Maybe it was my guilty conscience. And the parties that I never thought might be listening were listening. And so they gave me the opportunity yesterday to make good on my past transgressions. The story that I shared was about some mischief that I had engaged in as a teenager out at what was then the Waterloo Wellington Airport. My buddies and I, when we were teens and got our driver's licenses, used to enjoy going out near the airport just to hang out in the dark and the quiet, watch some planes at different times, and just have a place to hang. And for whatever reason, one night we decided that we would wander out onto the airfield and help ourselves to some of the lights alongside the runway. It's not that we took the light away. The runway was still illuminated, I promise you, but there were these orange and blue coverings. It's the equivalent of, you know how they say it's a real party when somebody puts a lampshade on their head? It was the equivalent of the lampshade that we took. So the light was still there, but it didn't have the blue or the orange lampshade over it anymore because we helped ourselves to a few. And for whatever reason, I decided to tell that story on the air. And the folks at the Waterloo Regional International Airport, shout out to our friends at YKF, heard that story. And so when we left to go to the Memorial Cup with the Kitchener Rangers back in May, I got to the airport and I ran into the general manager there, Chris Wood. And he said, I hear that you owe us some lights. I'm like, what are you? And then I remembered I told the story and the story had gotten back to Chris. And the airport arranged for me to have the opportunity to be out working with various crews around the airport yesterday to, I would say, conduct the community service that I have long owed. We were teenagers. We didn't think anything of it. I felt most guilty a few days later when I saw a little notation in the Kitchener-Waterloo Record, which is what we called the local paper back then. And that notation in the Kitchener-Waterloo Record talked about the lights that had disappeared and the increased security measures that the airport was considering taking so such vandalism doesn't, or such mischief doesn't take place in the future. And I was mortified. I was mortified. I didn't take the lights back. I wasn't that mortified. Anyway, all these years I carried it with me. I shared the story. The airport had me out yesterday to make good, and I spent a couple of hours. I absolutely loved it. I had no idea how bustling that place was. And the people that are multi-talented and so passionate about their jobs, it was an incredible experience. And I got to get right in there. I painted some lines. I helped get some luggage unstuck. I learned all about the airport operations. I was right out on the runway with the electrician, Brian, with the very lights. When we first drove past them, I actually, my heart skipped a beat or two because I thought, oh my gosh, like it's the same setup. I wandered out here
40 years ago and took some of these things. And I got to work right alongside Brian, learning about how these lights work, a little terminus that's... Anyway, I could go on and on. It was an incredible experience. I'm so impressed with not only how busy that airport is, but the passion of the people working there and how much they care about their craft. And I leave feeling as though I have paid my debt to society. I think the statute of limitations has long since passed. I can't be charged with anything anymore, right? But I admitted to my wrongdoing, and I went out there and I spent a couple of hours on a really hot day. Does that count for more? And I paid off my debt. And to top it all off, one of the best parts, as if it wasn't interesting enough, just learning about all the goings-on at that airport and the hardworking, passionate people that work there. But they presented me at the end of the day with a trophy. And that trophy is one of those runway lights of my very own, done up on a stand that I can put in the basement at home. It'll be part of the backdrop for my weekly podcast. By the way, I have a weekly podcast. It's called the OHL Podcast, if you're interested in that sort of thing. Final episode of the season just got released today. We'll pick back up again when the season starts. But it'll be a permanent fixture in my podcast background, part of the sports area of the basement. But this is one of those runway lights that is now mine. It was gifted to me. I took it with permission. And you can see a photo of me proudly holding up that trophy on our show's Facebook page. I posted it this morning. Just so you know, the loop has been closed. I am now free from not only guilt, but any possible criminal prosecution because I paid my debt by community service. I didn't even have to go to court to do it. We worked it out. This is restorative justice or something between YKF and I. Anyway, our show Facebook page, I'm sure you know what it is, right? Just go on Facebook and search The Mike Farwell Show. Lots of fun to be had there. Lots of information about the show. And today, the picture of me holding that trophy that is my very own airport runway light from the Waterloo Regional International Airport. YKF is now permanently a part of my basement. One, two. All right, let's get to your Farwell Show 5 for this Tuesday morning, the 30th of June. Number one, say hello to the two new CCTV cameras in Waterloo. A week after two other cameras went live on King Street North, Waterloo Regional Police have activated cameras at Bridgeport and Regina and Herb and Pepler. Camera locations are based on reviews of crime and calls for service data, then placed where crime and victimization rates are highest. The plan is to install 52 cameras across 10 locations in the region during the first phase of this project. Number two, GRT's new Older Adult Day Pass launches tomorrow, allowing adults 65 years of age or older to ride transit for free for a day. The day pass can be used any day of the week for unlimited rides on buses, Ion trains, Mobility Plus vehicles, and Kiwanis Transit. A new day pass will be issued each Wednesday, good for unlimited rides for one day between Wednesday and the following Tuesday. So older adults can plan their errands and their appointments around that one day of free transit from GRT with this Older Adult Day Pass. Number three on your Farwell Show 5 this morning. Let's hear it for Waterloo's Caitlin Kramer, who has been invited to development camp with the Edmonton Oilers. That's right, Waterloo's own Caitlin Kramer to an NHL development camp. Kramer led the University of Minnesota Duluth last season with 30 points, scoring 15 goals and adding 15 assists. She also set a new Canadian tournament record for goals while winning gold with Team Canada's U18 team in 2023, scoring 10 times to surpass the previous mark of 8 set by none other than Marie-Philippe Poulin. Kramer is one of three female hockey players invited to the Oilers camp, which opens today and runs through Thursday. Attaway, Caitlin Kramer. Number four, tomorrow marks the grand reopening of Dune Heritage Village in Kitchener. And the milestone is being marked with free admission for tomorrow only.
The whole family is invited for a magical day of music, food, and an old-fashioned 1914 good time. There will be animals, demonstrations, activities, face painting, and wagon rides among the events. Dune Heritage Village has been closed for 3 years, getting more than $2 million in repairs and upgrades. Starting tomorrow at 11 with the free day of activities, Dune Heritage Village will be open again daily through the end of August. And number five on your Farwell Show 5 this morning. A new Canada Day survey from Liaison Strategies finds Canadians remain proud of their country. But, isn't there always a but? That pride is mixed with anxiety about the country's direction. Thinking about Canada Day this year, 51% of Canadians say they are very proud to be Canadian, while 29% say they are somewhat proud. 9% say they're not very proud, 6% say they're not proud at all, and 5% they're not sure. Maybe they don't even know what pride is. The survey also finds that 30% of Canadians describe themselves as proud and optimistic, while 44% say they are proud but worried.

0: have 2 liters of pop? Can I have 2 liters of pop? Well, what's more healthy, 4 beers or 2 liters of Coca-Cola? Do the math.
1: And that is your Farwell Show 5 for a Tuesday morning. I hit refresh again, almost $168,000 now, almost $84,000 in the take-home prize for the Farwell for Hire 50-50 raffle. 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Ticket sales close at noon. We're going to take a break. When we come back, it's your morning wake-up call. And I do not like, I'm very cautious about using the word liar or lying. But something doesn't add up with a statement the region gave to a local media outlet. I'm scratching my head. Maybe you know more than I know, but I'll share the story coming up on the Mike Farwell Show. 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

0: I will be very careful with the language I use in sharing this story with you, but I am a curious cat, particularly when it comes to this story. So I was watching my evening news just after dinner last night, and CTV Kitchener had a story about some fencing that has gone up around some green spaces on Weber Street, not far from Guelph. A couple of areas have been fenced off. One has been fenced off for longer than the other, which just in recent days has been fenced off. But these are kind of open green spaces. In fact, the fencing at one point blocks your access to, I think it's the Spurline Trail that you can pick up there at Weber near Wilhelm. I'm sorry that I always get my Spurline and my Iron Horse mixed up, but I'm pretty sure it's the Spurline. Regardless, the fencing goes up and the neighbors get a little bit curious. So good on CTV Kitchener for getting out there, just asking some questions about it. And I think what's really intriguing and what makes me even more curious about the fencing in this particular area on Weber near Guelph is it's not all that far. A couple of blocks, really, maybe a few blocks, you would say, from that large encampment at Weber and Victoria in Kitchener, the encampment that the region is very anxious to clear out. And one could make the assumption, and that's all I'm doing here, is making the assumption that the fencing off of these green spaces a few blocks away from that main encampment in Kitchener is meant to prevent people, if they are relocated from Weber and Victoria, from perhaps camping there. Again, it's an assumption, but could you call it a safe assumption given the proximity between the encampment and these areas that have recently been fenced off? But this is where the story gets even curiouser. And when I heard this statement read during the story presented by CTV Kitchener last night, I even called out to my beloved, and I probably used different language than I'll use this morning, but this is what the region said in a statement to CTV Kitchener on this story last evening. These properties have been fenced for safety as there has been demolition and site maintenance work ongoing. Now listen, two things. One is I get around town a fair bit. I have been in this area fairly recently. In fact, I had a Farwell for Hire event not far away. And demolition and site maintenance work is fairly significant work, isn't it? Like, if something was being demolished, I would say, regardless of how big that something is, you'd notice, wouldn't you? You would see some equipment. You would hear the noise. You would see the work going on. We're talking demolition here. And I'm just telling you by my observation and time in this area where the fencing has gone up, I ain't seen no demolition there. Which leads me to the question, are you just allowed to say, I'm picking my words as carefully as I can, but are you just allowed to say whatever you want in response to a question from the media? The region's statement is that these properties have been fenced for safety as there has been demolition and site maintenance work ongoing. My question in response to that statement is, where's the demolition? Show me the demo. I'm just curious because, again, you would notice a demolition. I ain't noticed no demolition. So when the media asks you a question and you are one level of our municipal government, do you just get to answer however you want to answer in an emailed statement? I will check more closely in and around that neighborhood. I got a few days off coming up. I will look for the demolition that the region says is happening or has happened, hence the need for the fencing. But I have not seen any demolition, at least not myself, not in this area of open green spaces that has now been fenced off for, again, the demolition that I cannot see or have not seen with my own eyes. And seeing is believing, after all, if you know where I'm going with that. Media asks you a question, yeah, let's tell them this. I'm going to get you an update from the 570 News Center. And then let's talk about that BC condo bailout. Because while people in British Columbia might get homes that are more affordable, all Canadians are on the hook for some of the tax money being spent on those condos. This is the Mike Farwell Show on 570 News Radio and Rogers TV.
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1: Number one for breaking news, traffic, and weather in Waterloo Region. 570 News Radio. It's 9:30, 26 degrees, humidex of 35, an orange warning for heat in effect. I'm Josh Piercy with the 570 News Radio top story. It's already hot this morning, and it promises to get just hotter as we progress throughout the day today. You should plan now for getting no relief from the temperature and humidity until the weekend at the earliest. Experts from Environment Canada say temperatures this week could peak at 36 degrees, and again, that's not counting the humidex. And there will be no relief overnight all week as well, as temperatures will not drop below the low 20s. Warning preparedness meteorologist with Environment Canada, Jean-Philippe Bégin.
21: Heat waves are really dangerous. In fact, it can kill people, really. We're not, of course, we don't want to afraid, scare people, but still, heat waves are to be taken seriously.
1: 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Tomorrow for Canada Day, the humidex will hit 45. 570 News Time, 9:31. 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Good morning, Luke.
9: Well, thanks, Josh. We'll start with the drive through Kitchener. You still have this collision slowing down traffic around the area of Charles and Ottawa. Right now, the delays look like they're mainly on Ottawa Street between Charles and King. So we'll keep an eye on that for you. The area highways are pretty much up to speed, though. You get some minor eastbound delays on Highway 7 through Shawn Station, and that's it. Eastbound 401, meanwhile, looking great through Cambridge to the 6s, to Milton, on to Mississauga. It's not until you're way east to Dixie heading into Toronto that you'll start to see some slowdowns. Westbound lanes of the 401 are clear, but if you spot traffic problems on the drive today, you can call us hands-free at Star 401. It's time for the latest from 570 weather specialist Denise Andriecci.
12: 32 feeling like 42. The heat is on. Widespread heat warnings remain in place for the rest of the week now. On the weekend, a bit of a break, but it is definitely through Friday that we're dealing with this extremely dangerous high heat. The high today, 32.
1: Right now, 26 degrees, Humidex of 35, and again, a orange warning for heat in effect. Sunny skies as well. Well, Canada's birthday tomorrow will coincide with a key date for the critical trade agreement known in this country as CUSMA. The United States is set to officially confirm, or inform rather, Mexico and Canada of its intentions for the Canada-U.S.-Mexico trade agreement. While all signs indicate the Trump administration will blow past that July 1st date without agreeing on a new deal or to renew the deal, CUSMA will stay in place. Doing nothing will trigger a rolling annual review for up to 10 years. And regional police are investigating two incidents of hate that happened around one of the region over the weekend. The first took place on Saturday at a school in the area of Saginaw Parkway and Franklin Boulevard. Police say that after 10:30 in the night, three youths spray-painted hate-motivated statements on a basketball court. Then on Sunday evening around 7:30, a separate incident took place in Kitchener when police responded to the area of Weber Street West and Guelph Street. An unknown man described as being white in his 40s, unshaven with a thin build, followed two people along the sidewalk shouting hate-motivated insults at them and threats. Police are looking to identify these individuals in both incidents and are asking anyone with information on this to come forward. Well, in sports, Canada set to play Morocco in the round of 16 on Saturday after the African nation booked their ticket in a penalty kick win over the Netherlands last night. Kickoff there is 1 o'clock in three games today. Ivory Coast, Norway, and Dallas. France versus Sweden takes place at 5, and then Mexico, Ecuador at 9 in Mexico City. News next at 10. I'm Josh Piercy, 570 News Radio.
10: This is where today's topics turn into today's talking points. 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
13: Are you expecting to buy them then at less than the developer was expecting?
15: Yes, that is the plan. We're not bailing out developers. We're looking at building a good, affordable pathway for hardworking British Columbians.
13: Who exactly is this going to benefit?
15: These are the details that we are working on. There are a lot of places sitting empty.
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15: Yes, some of that will happen too. And some of what we see happen in the market is then those units get bought up by investors.
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18: That is the housing minister for the province of British Columbia, Christine Boyle, having a very difficult time trying to explain to a CBC interviewer, I might add or emphasize, this plan that the province of British Columbia and the federal government have engaged in to buy up thousands. There are more than 4,000 vacant condominiums in the Vancouver market right now. And this plan between the federal government and the British Columbia government intends on looking at a pool of at least 2,200 of those vacant condos, buying them and turning them into affordable housing units for hardworking British Columbians. It is a $1.45 billion plan that was announced a little more than a week ago, and a lot of people, including me, are still having some difficulty fully understanding. So let's see if we can get a better sense of exactly what it is that the feds and the province of BC are proposing and whether or not we can make it make any sense to Canadians as a whole, because those of us here in Ontario, through our federal tax dollars, are contributing the 10% of that $1.45 billion that's being used in this plan. The other 90% will be covered by the province of British Columbia. Mike Moffitt is the founding director of the Missing Middle Initiative in one of Canada's foremost housing authorities, and he joins us to talk more about it. So, Mike, as we've heard, and I've tried to explain, what we seem to have here and what critics are pointing at is the purchase by two governments, the provincial government in BC and our federal government in Ottawa, of condominiums that the market simply can't absorb in Vancouver. So as opposed to letting the market play out and maybe the cost of those condominiums falling dramatically and developers maybe even losing in all of this, the government wants to step in and help out in some regard here. How would you explain what the feds and the province of British Columbia are proposing to do here?
19: Well, it's incredibly hard to explain because the government really hasn't said what it's trying to accomplish here. It very well could be what you described, that simply that the government is using taxpayer money to bail out a bunch of developers who made bad investment decisions. Obviously, that would not be a good thing. But it also could be government buying these units at a steep discount, because government is in the business of buying homes. They do that through Build Canada Homes and other programs to create social housing. So it very well may be that they're able to get a bunch of housing units much cheaper than it would cost them to buy pre-construction. But we have no way of knowing that because, you know, the Prime Minister himself said that there's no way to assess the deal until one has been signed and, you know, we find out what the units are, at what price point, et cetera. So Canadians are right to be confused simply because we've been given so little information.
18: How might you structure that deal then to maybe allay some of these concerns that Canadians have and to make sure that the government is getting a quote unquote good deal here?
19: Well, I think the first thing that we need to do is identify the types of units that we're buying. So, you know, a lot of these units are really small. They're not suitable for families. So I'd like to see the government say, you know, that's not, you know, we're not going to touch those. Those don't work for us. Secondly, I think, you know, we have to indicate that we're getting kind of a steep discount. Now, I understand the government has to be a little bit careful there. You know, you don't want to negotiate against yourself in the media. But I'd also, you know, say that, look, we're going to negotiate. We're going to try to buy these for 30 days. And if we can't get a price that we feel is reasonable, we'll walk away from the table. I think that's important because as long as this uncertainty is out there, these developers may not want to cut the price all that much for you and I and other buyers buying them out there. So, you know, I think we have to resolve this uncertainty or the government really is preventing prices from falling.
18: The point you made, Mike, about the kinds of units that the government may end up buying and these one-bedroom units not suitable perhaps because

0: 400-450 square feet because it's expensive. You know, it's almost kind of like shrinkflation. You know, when you go to the grocery store and the pack of cheese and or cereal is smaller than it used to be. High rise is an inherently more expensive way of building, and you know we've had such limits on development that's not high rise. You know, think of things like urban growth boundaries and so on. So, you know, we've really over the last 20 years structured to focus more of our development on high rise, and larger high rise units are just harder to build. They tend to be more expensive per square foot, and a lot of families simply can't afford it.
1: In this case, why would the government decide to get involved in the condominium market as opposed to just allowing the market forces to play out here? And sure, some developers may lose their shirts. They may end up in receivership or whatever the case may be. But that would, I think, lower prices overall as opposed to, like, does the government's decision here essentially artificially prop up those home prices?
0: It could, particularly if they overpay for these units. So if what the government is trying to do, and this is an if, but if they're trying to bail out developers, and it's a horrible policy, they shouldn't do that. They should just let the market correct. You know, I think the one thing that they might be doing, though, which would be defensible, is, you know, recognizing that through programs like Build Canada Homes, which is where the federal dollars from this are coming from, they're already in the market for buying a lot of one and two bedroom homes. You know, the only thing that they're changing here is instead of buying them at the pre-construction stage, they're buying them already constructed. So if the government can find a way to buy units cheaper than it would cost pre-construction and be able to get them immediately, that would be a good thing. But again, the details really matter here, and we have almost none.
1: And given the communication issues on this file, which the Prime Minister himself has acknowledged, the Leader of the Opposition, which is calling for an ethics probe in Parliament, what are you watching most closely for here as this program rolls out?
0: So two things. You know, on the ethics probe, you know, I definitely think that's worth watching. We'll have to see where that goes. You know, there doesn't seem to be any smoking guns yet. But, you know, obviously when it's billions of taxpayer dollars going to a handful of companies, I think that does raise questions. And then I'll be looking at for what deals are signed. You know, what are the units? What are the price points? Who are we buying them from? You know, if we're buying all of these units from a single developer, I think that's going to raise more questions. If instead, you know, we're able to negotiate and, you know, play some developers off of each other and get a really good price, then I think it's a little bit more justifiable.
1: Given what we do not know, is there a way, like, could you make the case for this being good policy in any way?
0: Only if I think we get, you know, a 40-50% discount. So, you know, what I would want to look at is have the government say, okay, this is what it would cost us to build, you know, homes through Build Canada Homes in the Vancouver area, you know, $600 a square foot or whatever it is. And this is what we paid for equivalent homes and, you know, 500, 550, whatever the number is. But I think we'd have to have that comparison. And, you know, we don't have that information right now. I understand the media or the government doesn't want to negotiate itself against itself in the media. But they really, at the end of this, need to give us that detail, say, this is what it would have cost us to build. This is the price we paid. It's significantly lower. It allows us to stretch our dollars further.
1: Mike, really appreciate your insights on this. Thanks very much for making time for the show.
0: Oh, thank you for having me.
1: Mike Moffitt is the founder of the Missing Middle Initiative and one of Canada's foremost voices on housing. Even after the conversation, I'm still not convinced. What worries me is this, the level of detail that we still require from the federal government to understand better or best what it is doing here, and the amount of work that must be done in order to ensure that this is a quote-unquote good deal for Canadians, or even more specifically, British Columbians, who shoulder the greatest burden here, 90% of that 1.4

0: $5 billion program cost. But there's a good deal of what you would call heavy lifting still involved in this. And I'm just not certain, and I'm sorry for my lack of faith in the grand institution that is government in this country, but my faith has been shaken on too many occasions with a complete and utter lack of oversight. And so how do we ensure, how do we have the faith that the work that needs to be done gets done to ensure that this is not a bad deal? This is not the government intervening in the market where it not ought intervene. And frankly, why not just allow the condominium market in Vancouver to figure itself out? That might mean some developers who got overextended end up in receivership or something that dire. And I don't wish that on anyone, of course, but the prices then of those condominium units would fall further and further. I think it was TD Economics that put out a forecast that by 2027, the drop in the condominium market prices in Vancouver would be the greatest that we've seen since 2005. So in 20 plus years. And that's the, I guess, the risk you take when you're in the development game here. And again, if the market decides that these condominiums are only worth X dollars in today's market economy or this climate, then so be it. And if people end up losing some money on that, then they end up losing some money on that. I can see the other side of this, whereby the government should be involved in providing affordable housing, social housing, and buying what is already built might be more cost effective or economical than building new. I'm not able to connect the dots, draw that straight line for this program proposal here. And I always wonder what you think. Clinton sends an email to Mike at 570news.com. Says, I'm so glad you're talking about this. I've been fired up about it since the program was first announced. Honestly, why not let regular people like me buy a condo at a reduced price instead of handing it straight to the government? The whole thing feels a little shady, if you ask me. That's Clinton's take. I've told you mine. I'm trying to draw this line between bailing out developers or having the government make a prudent financial decision by buying something that's existing instead of building new and saving money in the process. I don't have enough detail yet. And sadly, I don't have enough confidence to make me believe that's the case. What do you think of the program that's proposed in British Columbia? Because you can bet that British Columbia ain't the only market that could use a little help when it comes to condominium development. Your thoughts always welcome on the Mike Farwell Show. This is 570 News Radio and Rogers TV.
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8: As long as this uncertainty is out there, these developers may not want to cut the price all that much or for you and I and other buyers buying them out there. So, you know, I think we have to resolve this uncertainty, or the government really is preventing prices from falling.
0: Mike Moffitt is the founder of the Missing Middle Initiative, and he joins us this morning to try to help make sense of the BC condo bailout. Remember that opposition leader Pierre Poilievre is now asking for an ethics probe. When David Drew was in here yesterday, David is a former Conservative Party staffer working for Harold Albrecht when he was the MP for Kitchener-Conestoga. And David joins us for Drew's Views every Monday morning at 11:30. And David was talking about this bailout proposal for the second consecutive week on his Monday morning 11:30 segment, because it continues to reveal more interesting aspects, including one that suggests Prime Minister Mark Carney is quite close to or had significant donations from during his leadership campaign from one of those developers in British Columbia who would be helped by the government intervening in this particular program. So it's, again, I really do think that the federal government should be involved in some capacity in affordable housing, social housing in this country. When we talk about the housing issues that exist and have for quite some time, right? We know that affordability is a problem. The so-called Canadian dream of middle-class earners being able to afford a house, it's incredibly difficult right now, if not impossible. Some have even given up on that hope of home ownership in this country. So something has to be done around affordability. And one of the challenges that have been presented, first of all, the province is not involved at all in Ontario in social housing. And the feds got out of the business about a little more than 30 years ago now. And if those two levels of government got more involved, perhaps we could make some progress on a file that is a source of friction for many in this country. So it's a really interesting time. And while I think you could make a case for a program like this, the feds and the British Columbia government currently are not making that case, at least not from where I'm sitting. And when we listen to Mike Moffitt this morning talk about the sorts of checks and balances, et cetera, that need to be in place and the work that needs to be done to ensure this is a good program, a fiscally prudent program for Canadians, I have my doubts that that much work will be done, can be done, is often done by the departments put in charge of them. So it will be interesting to see how this all plays out. We are sitting here on the 30th of June, this Tuesday morning, not just marking the end of the Farwell for Hire fundraising campaign. Our big 50-50 winner will be announced just after the noon hour today. You've still got a couple hours and a bit to get your tickets in that raffle at cf5050.ca. And something else that I'm working very hard towards is a $6,500 donation to the Farwell for Hire Fund from our friends at Hefner Lexus Toyota. They challenged me to go 30 days without a butter tart And if I could do that, they would make the $6,500 donation in recognition of their 65th anniversary of service in this community. So let's just check in. How many days do I have remaining before I can eat a butter tart and thus earn that donation? We'll spin the old wheel of butter tarts here. Find out where we are going to land today. Don't be too many more days, please.
9: 17
0: more days I have to go without a butter tart to earn that $6,500 donation from Hefner Lexus Toyota. 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I'm hungry right now. Don't forget to get in on the 50-50 raffle. 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An update from the 570 News Center. And then let's talk about getting 24 Sussex Drive back to a place where a prime minister could actually live in it. That conversation coming up on the Mike Farwell Show. 570 News Radio and Rogers TV.
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31: It's 10 o'clock. Good morning. A hazy and humid 26 degrees right now. It feels like it's really 35 degrees. I'm Mark Douglas with the 570 News Radio top story. The heat has indeed settled in over Waterloo region. No sign of relief from this temperature and humidity combination until the weekend at the earliest. Environment Canada has an orange level heat warning in effect for this heat wave. The weather agency says temperatures this week will peak around 36. That's not including the humidex. There will be no relief overnight at all week. Temperatures are not expected to get lower than the low 20s overnight. For Canada Day tomorrow, the worst of it arrives. A high of 34 and a humidex peaking at 45. 570 News Time, 10:01. Time now for Rogers Xfinity Internet, traffic and weather together on the ones. Here's Luke Schultz.
0: Well, thanks, Mark. You do have a collision still to watch out for driving through Kitchener. It's on Charles Street East between Sydney Street South and Ottawa Street South. I've heard from traffic spotters there's some emergency crews through there. It looks like westbound lanes of Charles still having some issues making it between Sydney and Ottawa. Meanwhile, the area highways are largely up to speed. You do have some minor northbound delays on 85, though, on the approach to Bridgeport. Looks like the eastbound 401's clear through Cambridge, the 6's right to Milton and Mississauga. It doesn't really get slow until you're heading into Toronto. The delays kick in around the 427. Westbound lanes of traffic are clear, but if you spot traffic problems on your drive today, you can call us hands-free at Star 401. Time for the latest from 570 weather specialist Denise Andriacci.
4: The heat warning will remain in place for the remainder of this week. We do have a bit of a break coming on the weekend, but for today, the high is 32, feeling like 42. Risk of storms on and off today, tonight. And then again, storm risk for Canada Day, highs near 34. Our high today, 32 degrees.
31: Right now, we've just jumped up to 28 degrees. A humidex now up to 38. Heat warning in effect. Less than a mere 2 hours left to buy your tickets for the 2026 Farwell for Hire 50-50 campaign in support of cystic fibrosis research. Right now, that take-home prize is hovering around an amazing $85,000. 570's Matt Hutchinson has all you need to know so you don't miss out on the draw.
5: It's been another incredible campaign brought to you this year by TLC Pet Food and 570 News Radio. With all the early bird draws behind us, there's just one more thing to do: draw that grand prize name. And Mike will do that at 12:15 today. So that means you have until 12 noon to get your tickets. The winner will take home half of the jackpot, the other half going to cystic fibrosis research. Every ticket only increases that take-home prize. With just a few hours left to go, get your tickets right now at cf5050.ca. I'm Matt Hutchison.
31: Breaking news from Ottawa, and finally some good news about Canada's economy. Stats Canada says we rebounded in April with 0.5% growth in real gross domestic product. The rebound comes after contraction in the GDP numbers for March, dragging the first quarter of the year slightly into negative territory. That sparked a lot of talk about recession. Most economists had thought at the time, though, that label was perhaps a little bit premature. The Government of Canada is going to match all donations made to the Canadian Red Cross and the Humanitarian Coalition in support of the urgent relief efforts for Venezuela after last week's double earthquakes. Between last Thursday and July 14th, donations will be matched up to $4 million. Blue Jays and the Mets live on 570 News Radio tonight. Starting at 7 o'clock, this is CKGL AM Kitchener. I'm Mark Douglas.
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7: A nation is more than the people who live in it today. 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We will set it right.
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9: That is Prime Minister Mark Carney last Friday, so just a few days ago, announcing the plans to renovate and make livable once again the official residence of our Prime Minister at 24 Sussex Drive. In what I would describe as truly Canadian fashion, we will hold a design competition and a fundraiser for $50 million in order to engage in this work. But nonetheless, a sore spot for quite some time and a bit of a political hot potato is picked up by Prime Minister Carney, who says we are going to get this thing done. Peter Wollstonecroft is a professor emeritus of political science from the University of Waterloo, joins us to chat about it. Good morning, Peter.
11: Good morning, Mike.
9: So what do you think? Is it about darn time we got this rat-infested building back up to standard?
2: Oh, yes. Yes, indeed. And it's actually a very sad commentary that politicians were afraid of addressing something that had to be done. And so they didn't want to make a decision because they were afraid of the outcry. And when you think of all the big issues in politics, this counts as about number 1 million on the list of priorities that we should get agitated about. But yet, I see it happening now. The opposition parties, particularly one, have been saying very negative things about this. And they know darn well there's a real problem. And it's the responsibility of government to address problems. And should have been addressed a long, long time ago. So I say it's shameful that we even have to have a conversation about this.
9: Why do you feel that way, that this is shameful that we have to have this conversation?
2: Well, I think we hold politicians in very low regard. We see them as self-serving SOBs, that they are interested in their own nests and their own pensions and payment and so on. And it looks like something that the opposition party can always complain about, because they say, well, they are doing things that we would never do. But, of course, when they're in office, they do similar kinds of things. You know, it's interesting. I was just reading something on the weekend about Pierre Elliott Trudeau, about 73, 74, and there was some discussion he initiated to have a swimming pool at 24 Sussex Drive. And his explanation was, I read my files after the kids go to bed from 7:30 to 10:30, and then I like to go for a swim for 15 minutes, half an hour. It keeps me fit, keeps me clear-headed and relaxed, and then I can have a good night's sleep and get ready for a long day. Well, it was a real storm of controversy, because there was a question about a private fundraising going on. And so it was seen as influence buying and so on. It should have been a public thing and said, okay, this is what the Prime Minister needs. So this kind of low-level politics really disturbs me when you think of all the big issues that at any time Canadian governments have to face, both provincial and federal.
9: It is a little bit ironic, isn't it, Peter, that the opposition would take the position it takes even whilst living in the official residence of the opposition, which is inhabitable?
2: Yes, it is. And I have been there just once, I say, and it's fine. There's nothing grandiose, and there's no possibility of a ballroom. But nonetheless, it serves its purpose, and the leader of the opposition has to have some place to be. And yes, you know, some people have been saying, well, why does he just rent an expensive apartment building in Ottawa? There are such buildings, and he could be happily there. Well, the security issues are immense in 2026. And as we know, even municipal politicians in Waterloo have to secure protection, because we live in very vexatious times, and people get mad at politicians and besiege them. So the Prime Minister has to be in a place that's secure, has no obvious sight lines, and so you just can't plunk him down in some apartment building. And I can tell you, Mike, you don't want to live on the same floor as the Prime Minister, because you spend all your time proving who you are.
9: So I'm thinking about relevant examples, I think, that we could relate to the White House, 10 Downing in the UK. Why is an official residence for a prime minister important?
2: Well, to meet other dignitaries, and of course, the ordinary people may say, well, that's nice, they get to meet. But things do happen. They're just not chit-chats, and they're not talking about the next FIFA game. They're talking about matters of state and interactions, trade, and so on. Also, the Prime Minister has a family, and he needs a place to be with his family. And I think most children of Prime Minister would say, I didn't see enough of so-and-so. And he also needs a workspace, because the Prime Minister will be working most nights late at night, because there's always lots of files that you have to read. Because the next morning there'll be a press conference, and journalists will be asking questions, and it'll be under attack from so-and-so, from the opposition parties. And you need support staff. And so that's a large space, and you need security people, as I suggested. And so it is responsibility, I think, almost universal, that there is some official residence for the Prime Minister, in the case of Canada, leader of the opposition. Not unknown, and is an expense, yes, but it's a very, very minor expense in the scheme of things. I did read in the local, in the paper today, that there are 162 people working on behalf of the Governor General, and that was a bit of a jawbreaker, and made my cornflakes a bit unpleasant, I would say, so put it that way. But there is an issue on this, and I think it is a public priority and should be funded by government. And I'm not happy about this fundraiser where they're going to try to get $50 million to pay for the project. And here's why. So Mike, you're a charitable guy. I'm a charitable guy. So let's say I have I set a sum of money. Let's say, for the point of illustration, $500. So I say, okay, this year I'm going to give $500 to charities. And then the government of Canada comes along and says, oh, we want to raise some money for Rideau Hall or at 24 Sussex Drive. So how does my logic go? Oh, well, I'll give, instead of 500 this year, I'll give 600. Or does it mean that instead of giving $100 to the hospital, I give $100 to 24 Sussex Drive? I think it's the latter for most people. They don't say, oh, this is a top-up year. I'll give more because of this big fundraising project for a national project which should be paid for by the state. So I'm going to give more because of this campaign that's going on. And I remind you and your audience that the percent of Canadians giving charitable donations has been slowly but steadily dropping in the last 10 years. And it's well under 20%. And I don't think there'll be a big rush on behalf, but by the 80% or so who are not giving money to charities. So, oh, this year I'm going to start giving money, and I'm going to go give money to 24 Sussex Drive.
9: I wonder if, connected to that, Peter, there aren't, I hadn't even thought of that aspect. I think it's a great point. One of the things that worried me is the number of steps between the announcement and completion, from the design competition to the fundraiser, et cetera. And I worry a wee bit that we don't even get started, much as Prime Minister Carney seems bullish on the idea today.
2: Yes, he wants. I think he wants to. Yes. First of all, I agree with you. It seems very bureaucratic, but I've had enough involvement in Ottawa to realize it's impossible to cut away all the different levels of bureaucratic consideration that have to apply. And, you know, they're trying to avoid errors and mistakes and scandals, and all of that is reasonable. However, it is over bureaucratic, and it's always so in every project. And I think Carney's trying to cut away a lot of that stuff, but this is what he's put into place. But he also doesn't want to live there because he doesn't want it to be said by certain politicians, oh, you just want to build yourself a grand house that you want to live in. So I think he's made it clear he will be no longer the prime minister when this building is up and running and the new prime minister is settled in.
9: Your point earlier on the rather shameful nature of this conversation, I do not disagree with. I mean, it's kind of embarrassing, and I wish more of us were embarrassed by the current state of 24 Sussex as we were angry at politicians, as you described earlier, and the regard in which we hold them. I wonder if there's anything to the argument, or your thoughts on the argument, Peter, that this really... 24 Sussex is a symbol of us as a nation. It's symbolic of our government, which we don't necessarily hold in the same regard as perhaps the UK does, perhaps the United States does, etc. And we could get into Western alienization and the Laurentian elite as part of this conversation. But is there something as a, you know, the symbol of a nation that's at stake here?
2: And it is a public facing part of the nation. So when the Prime Minister of Canada meets somebody, a Prime Minister or a Premier, a government leader from around the world, a head of state, that's one of the places they will meet. and it should be a respectable place, and it should also be safe and secure. Those are two important considerations, and it is embarrassing that we had a place, and under the Harper government, it was allowed to become dilapidated, rat-infested, terrible problems with asbestos and mold and so on. And so the when I owned a house, I'm now somewhere else. When I owned a house, I knew I had to put so much maintenance dollars every year. And if I had a good year and didn't have to spend as much, well, I had to put it in reserve because I know next year I'm going to have to. But that wasn't being done here because the optics for small-minded politicians were irresistible, so they wanted to yell and scream about the elites looking after themselves. But it's also the country, and I say, take your point. It is exactly a representation of the country. And the prime minister of the day is just a temporary resident. It is something about the Canada, much larger than any particular resident there.
9: Peter, I always appreciate the conversations and the perspective that you bring. Thanks very much for joining us this morning.
2: You're welcome. Have a good one.
9: You too. Bye now. Peter Wollstonecraft, Professor Emeritus from the University of Waterloo, Professor Emeritus of Political Science and a regular contributor to this show, although it's been a while since we chatted, so I'm glad we could catch up this morning. Peter's point, and I'm glad he brought to bear the reminder, especially on this day where we wrap up the Farwell for Hire fundraising campaign. Charitable donations over the past decade in this country have been in rather steady decline. I wouldn't call it a precipitous decline. The numbers haven't dropped dramatically, but they have been dropping and dropping steadily. I bring that up because you have been so supportive for this past month, and we are into the final hours, just over 90 minutes to go before we close ticket sales and then award somebody a whole lot of money in the Farwell for Hire 50-50 raffle. The jackpot has just passed $170,000. That means your share, should you win, is more than $85,000. That's not a bad chunk of money. And you can still get tickets at cf5050.ca. Remember, if the jackpot reaches $200,000 or a take-home prize of $100,000, I have pledged to become, for the next NHL season, a fan of the team that shall not be named. I don't know. There's a lot to go. $30,000 still to go in the overall jackpot in about 90 minutes for me to have to make good on that pledge. We shall see. It's always entirely up to you. But cystic fibrosis research benefits, you, of course, would personally benefit from that kind of money. And if you want to embarrass me and or make me suffer, you have that option. CF5050.ca is where you can get your Farwell for Hire 50-50 raffle tickets. This is the Mike Farwell Show on 570 News Radio and Rogers TV.
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bail out BC condo developers or not to bail out, to renovate 24 Sussex, the official residence of the Prime Minister, or to not renovate. You may disagree with the directions that the federal government has chosen in both of these instances, but they are, if you want to use the term bailout, and I think it's fair, bailing out BC condo developers, and they are renovating the official residence of the Prime Minister at 24 Sussex Drive in Ottawa. Maybe just if you get frustrated by those things, it's a good time to remind you of this.

0: Your daily reminder on this show in and around 10:20 every day that not everyone is a jackwagon. And I am on a bit of a roll when it comes to randomly finding these stories shared on social media. So I have once again ripped directly from the pages of the Facebook to bring you the story today and the reminder that comes with it that not everyone is a jackwagon. Maybe I've got the algorithms working in my favor here, but my friend Janice posted the following the other day. Today, so that means it happened right here in the fine region of Waterloo. In fact, I know for sure this was in Kitchener. Today at Freshco, around 1:30 p.m., I was waiting in line to check out when a young woman in front of me struck up a conversation. We chatted for a few minutes about life, grocery lines, and how sometimes the best conversations happen with complete strangers. When she finished paying for her groceries, she quietly handed the cashier $10 and asked that it be put toward my grocery bill. By the time I realized what was happening, she had already left the store. I was completely caught off guard. In all my years, I've never had a stranger do something like that for me. It wasn't about the $10. It was the kindness behind it. It was a simple, thoughtful gesture from someone who owed me nothing, yet it left a lasting impression. If by some chance this post reaches you, thank you. Your generosity and kindness meant more than I can properly express. You reminded me that there are still wonderful people in this world and that even a brief conversation can make someone's day. In a world that often feels rushed and disconnected, today was a reminder that kindness still exists and sometimes it shows up in the grocery store line. That from Janice's Facebook page to you on your daily reminder on this show that not everyone is a jackwagon. Sometimes all it takes is 10 bucks. And hey, how about the chance for that chance encounter and that extension of kindness because you stood in line and engaged in conversation with somebody as opposed to, you know, going to the self-checkout? I dig it. I dig it on so many levels. Got an email from Byron. It's important for me to share. Just before our 10:30 news update, Byron's email to Mike at 570news.com says, I thought you said if the jackpot reached $150,000, you would wear that sweater of the team that shall not be named and eat hot wings on the show. What happened? Byron, I'm glad you're asking the question. Because the jackpot reached $150,000 after the show was done yesterday. So I couldn't do it in the midst of it all, right? We reached $150,000 during the show yesterday. I have this all arranged, and full disclosure, tomorrow being Canada Day, I've taken Thursday and Friday off to have a nice long weekend, but it will happen on Monday, I promise. Monday at noon, I put on the jersey of the team that shall not be named, and I eat increasingly hot wings while trying to continue hosting the show. That will happen on Monday afternoon, July the 6th, as soon as I'm back from a long weekend, because you got the jackpot to $150,000. We are currently sitting at a jackpot of more than $171,000. If it reaches $200,000, that team that shall not be named will become the team I cheer for next NHL season. But we got a ways to go, and you can be a part of it and win some big money. Almost $86,000 is yours in the take-home prize of the Farwell for Hire 50-50 raffle. Just go to cf5050.ca. This is the Mike Farwell Show, 570 News Radio and Rogers TV.
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12: Good morning. It's 10:30. Sunny, hot, and humid. 28 degrees, feeling like 38. I'm Matt Hutchison with the 570 News Radio top story. The heat and humidity has really ramped up today as we sit under an orange level heat warning. Environment Canada is expecting temperatures as high as 36 degrees this week with no relief overnight. Nighttime lows will hover between 21 and 24 degrees. With the heat and humidity comes the possibility of degrading air quality. All of these issues culminating in a warning to protect yourselves and others from extended periods in the heat. Limit your time outdoors. Stay hydrated. Stick to the shade if you are outside and take cooling breaks. If you have vulnerable friends or neighbors, check on them. And just a note that most community centers and libraries in the region act as cooling centers and they are open during their regular hours of operation. 570 News Time, 10:31. 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Here's Luke Schultz.
13: Well, thanks, Matt. We'll start off with the 401. You do have some minor delays right down the westbound lanes of traffic for your approach to Guelph Line. After that, though, you're clear through the 6s to Cambridge, right on to Woodstock. Eastbound lanes of the 401 looking good. Meanwhile, on your drive through Cambridge, right to Milton and Mississauga, it's not till you're really heading into Toronto that you're going to start to see some slowdowns. No issues on the go right now for the area highways. Looks like you're clear pretty much across the board. The in-town routes showing a collision, though, on King Street East in Kitchener, just around the area of Sports World Crossing Road. Some minor delays around that. We did have this earlier collision as well at the intersection of Ottawa and Charles. And it looks like the westbound lanes of Charles are still closed for your approach to Ottawa Street. If you spot any further traffic problems today, well, you're welcome to call us hands-free at Star 401. Time for the latest from 570 weather specialist Denise Andriecci.
14: The heat warning will remain in place for the remainder of this week. We do have a bit of a break coming on the weekend, but for today, the high is 32, feeling like 42. Risk of storms on and off today, tonight. And then again, storm risk for Canada Day, highs near 34. Our high today, 32 degrees.
12: Right now, outside the 570 News Radio studio, it's 28, but with the Humidex, it feels like 38. Well, Here we go, the final hours of the Farwell for Hire 50-50 campaign in support of cystic fibrosis research, brought to you by TLC Pet Food and 570 News Radio. Mike will be making the grand prize draw at 12:15. The take-home topped $85,000 this morning, and it just keeps growing. You have until noon to get your tickets. Don't delay. Get them at cf5050.ca. Statistics Canada says the economy rebounded in April with 0.5% growth in real GDP. Michelle Zadikian with the Canadian Press has more.
6: A strong showing from the oil and gas sector helped power the economy at the start of the second quarter. Growth was otherwise widespread across industries, with manufacturing, construction, and the public sectors all contributing to gains. The rebound comes after a contraction in March dragged the first quarter of the year into slightly negative territory. The result had sparked talk of a recession hitting the economy after a pair of consecutive quarterly GDP declines, though most economists said that label was premature. Michelle Zedekian, The Canadian Press.
12: 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I'm Matt Hutchison, 570 News Radio.
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0: Well, this is a timely conversation, given what we just talked about in the previous 30 minutes, and our guest, Peter Wollstonecraft, reminding us that charitable giving in this country has been on a steady decline over the past decade or so. Again, it's not as though the numbers have dropped dramatically, but they have been dropping, and that has become a bit of a trend over the past decade. So in what ways might we be able to inspire more charitable giving? Perhaps the workplaces where we spend a good deal of our time, either those workplaces remote or in office, we do spend a good portion of our time every day working. And if that workplace can provide the inspiration to give back in some way to our community, maybe that's a way to stimulate a renewed interest in charitable giving. Patty McKeag is an Associate Vice President of Corporate Communications and Philanthropy at Equitable Life in Waterloo and joins us for a chat. Patty, good morning. Well, Patty, are you with me?
1: I am.
0: Good. Good morning.
1: Good morning. How are you?
0: I'm great, thank you. How are you?
1: Very good. Very good.
0: Good. I'm interested in the Power of Giving Back program at Equitable, now into its third year. What's the program all about?
1: Well, for the three Fridays in June, we create a day, an experience for our employees where they can really experience exactly that, the power of giving back. We spend the morning with a keynote speaker and with some speakers from local organizations that we've supported. So we have a really good idea of the impact that we can have on the charitable organizations that we support. And then in the afternoon, we have all of our employees out in the community giving back to a number of different not-for-profit organizations. So this year we lined up volunteer activities with close to 20 different nonprofits. So our people over the course of three Fridays supported those organizations by, doing any of the things that they might need extra hands to support them with.
0: Why is this initiative something that Equitable Life is important in doing?
1: Well, giving back to community is an important part of who we are. And we know that corporate donations and being a good corporate citizen is important, but we also recognize that the impact of our people and our people kind of joining us in that is really powerful, and that when we can kind of enlist the employees from Equitable in these experiences, that they also have the opportunity to experience firsthand. So there are a lot of things that carry with them, and that they are instilled with a sense of impact, but also a sense of pride in what we've been able to do as individuals and as an organization.
0: What are some of the local organizations that have benefited from this program that you're running at Equitable Life?
1: Yeah, there are so many, but I'll tell you about a few of them. So
0: sure.
1: We had a team out at the Anishinaabeg Outreach Center, and last year teams planted strawberries, and this year teams harvested the strawberries, and they would go into food baskets for people who are experiencing food insecurity. We pulled thorn bushes at the donkey sanctuary. We planted a microforest with Sustainable Waterloo Region. We sorted food and dealt with food donations at the Food Bank of Waterloo Region. We also have one of the more creative ones. We have what's called Crafting for a Cause. So we have people who are creating friendship bracelets or cards that will go to people in local hospitals. And they also created these fabric hearts that are put in the incubators with NICU babies so that they have their mother's scent close to them. So it's a whole range of activities. And we're really grateful to the organizations for really welcoming our teams over the course of the last three Fridays and letting them come in and kind of help out in any way they could.
0: Boy, does that whenever it gets you in the fields, eh? Having your mother sent for a NICU baby? My goodness.
1: Yeah. Yeah, I think it's really meaningful. And when people are spending their afternoons doing these things, that it really hits home the kind of impact that they can have.
0: What kind of feedback, Patty, do you get from the organizations that are being supported through the Power of Giving Back program?
1: You know, it's funny, we go into this and I have so much gratitude that the teams at these organizations are able to welcome people from Equitable, and they really create a positive experience for them. But over the past few weeks, we've had so many messages of thanks from them that it really is almost overwhelming. So some of the things that our teams did were tasks that these organizations just don't have extra people to do, or they're things that are on their kind of wish list, but our people can go in and take care of them and kind of ease the burden from the people that work at these organizations. So we have had a number of thank you notes. A number of the organizations have you know, basically said that they were things that their staff wouldn't have been able to do, because, you know, we all know that the capacity at any not-for-profit can be a real challenge, and making sure that, you know, people are there to provide the services but maybe not able to get to some of the other things that our teams are able to do.
0: How do you, as an organization at Equitable Life, measure the success or the impact of a program like this?
1: Well, we look at the outcomes. So we have notes, again, from the organizations that tell us exactly what the teams were able to accomplish. Over the last three Fridays, a total of 1,300 people would have been participating. So that's close to 4,000 volunteer hours that our

0: so positive. It's really lovely to watch the excitement and, you know, the feedback from our, from our employees about it as well. They're very, very proud of what they do and what they do together.
1: I wondered about that piece and what you might be hearing from folks at Equitable Life about the opportunities that are presented through these days.
0: Yeah, it's very positive. Again, you know, sometimes it's hard work. Sometimes it's maybe a little bit more labor than people expected. But at the end of the day, people seem to really look forward to it. I heard a lot of people who have been with the company for a few years, so they know what we do over the course of these Fridays. But we also had a number of new people, some people who started as recently as like last Monday, and they were kind of blown away by just how caring and how they actually feel like they're part of something bigger. So not only, you know, feeling connected to people at Equitable, but also feeling very connected to the community through the work that they do as well.
1: Those keynote speakers, Patty, that you bring in for those three Fridays in June, what sorts of criteria are you looking for in selecting those speakers?
0: Yeah, we're looking for someone who can really demonstrate the importance of volunteerism or being community-minded and who have some experience in varying ways in building community. So over the last three Fridays, we had Dr. Samantha Nutt, who is the founder and head of War Child Canada and War Child USA. So clearly someone who has taken a passion or taken an opportunity where she saw a need and created an organization that is globally supporting people in some of the worst conflict areas in the world.
1: It's a wonderful program. I love how employees can get engaged in a company that's been such a big part of our community for as long as Equitable Life has. It's ensuring that the community around Equitable Life continues to thrive, and that's in no small part through a program like this. Love to hear about it, Patty, and I appreciate you joining the show to talk about it. Thank you.
0: Thank you, Mike.
1: Patty McCagg joins us, Associate Vice President of Corporate Communications and Philanthropy at Equitable Life, the power of giving back, an initiative begun 3 years ago and continuing to go strong. I'm thinking back on early radio days where sometimes, you know, to make ends meet, you might be doing more than one thing at a time. And I worked with a company that was heavily invested in or interested in its employees' health and well-being. And so as opposed to the days being granted to get out of the office and volunteer, we were offered the opportunity to earn an extra day of holidays if we maintained a certain level of fitness. Say what you will about it. It was a long time ago, but it was a similar, if you will, initiative. The belief being that a healthier employee is a more productive employee. And that translates, of course, into other parts of that employee's life outside of work. And it was enough incentive for me. You know how I love a day off, right? It was enough incentive for me to try to get into shape and do regular visits to the gym that we had on site at this particular company. And then you'd get measured by the team that was there. And if you met the certain fitness goals, you would be granted that extra day off to, I don't know, maybe binge eat or go to the gym on your day off too. But that was something that the company offered as a bit of a corporate philosophy. At Equitable Life, part of that corporate philosophy is the power of giving back, where employees are granted that opportunity to get out into the community where they work and do some volunteer hours to support a number of agencies, as Patty outlines here this morning. All right, we're going to take a quick break. When we come back, how many of you are in a position where you as a family are taking care of an aging relative, perhaps a parent? Well, wouldn't you know, there's an app for that, and we'll tell you about it next on the Mike Farwell Show. This is 570 News Radio and Rogers TV.
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2: Well, I mentioned it before the break, and it is an experience that I suspect many of you may be sharing, taking care of an aging relative. If you're not now, you might be soon or at some point in the future. Enter Elderella, and enter the co-founder of the app, Mike Kirkup, who joins me in studio. Great to see you. Good morning.
3: Yeah, good morning. Thank you for having me.
2: Now, thanks very much for being here. Tell me a little more about Elderella.
3: Yeah, so my co-founder, Jackie Murphy, and I started this about a year ago, looking at what is really the silver tsunami of people who are about to retire, this massive set of boomers, both in Canada, United States, and across the world. A big population boom is coming into their elder years, and there's no setup here to support people, right? So many of the tools and solutions that are out there are built for, you know, a long-term care facility or a PSW agency or whatever, doctor's office, but nobody's really built something for the caregiver to keep it all together. And with 71 million caregivers now, and that number expected to significantly increase, we saw a huge problem and jumped in to solve it.
2: What was the inspiration to try to solve this problem?
3: Yeah, so I was looking at trying to solve problems for this kind of generation, you know, personally as an entrepreneur, looking at the number of challenges there. And then Jackie was actually caregiving for some of her family members and was seeing that there weren't any tools or solutions. And everybody that she knew that was doing this had kind of like kludged together a Google spreadsheet and, you know, an email account or whatever. And it was like, there has to be a better way to do this.
2: So the family group chat just doesn't necessarily cut it.
3: Well, and so that's actually the beauty of the product that we built, is that all of that information exists there in that family group chat. And we just ask you to add our like solution to it. We call the chatbot Ella. But you add Ella to your actual group chat and then just keep chatting as you normally do. Ella automatically pulls that information out as you're having conversations. It goes, hey, that person looks like they're part of a care team. That's a doctor. Let me look up information and add them to your care team for you. You know, medication might have changed, or we have an appointment this day, and it adds it all and organizes it so that everybody can see everything in one spot. Nobody's kept, like, everybody's in the loop. They understand what's happening. There's no more surprises. And then we've just built essentially on from there. So we just launched a feature last week called Call Protection, where we can actually issue a brand new phone number for the elder. And then you hand that to pharmacies, doctor offices, et cetera. They call that number. The elder doesn't know anything's different. They still looks like call displays coming from the pharmacy or the doctor or whatever. But we can record that phone call now, transcribe it, automatically extract out all the appointments, and we can even check for things like financial scams.
2: So that would mean then everybody who's part of this holistic care team has access to that transcript, that recording, so they fully understand what transpired during that phone call.
3: Absolutely. And it's, you know, little things. We have different permission levels, but you know, everybody who needs to see it can absolutely see it. They get notified right away and they can see the full transcript and all of the actions that our solution took on their behalf, automatically prompting and pulling out this appointment's changing or this medication's changing or whatever. So that, again, they just go, yep, that's good to go, good to go, good to go.
2: So when I first came across Elderella, I thought it was more for the family members and their coordination, but it sounds like this is holistic, including the care team.
3: This is absolutely for the care team. Like, right. We really like to describe it as multiplayer mode. Yeah. So much of caregiving is single player mode, and that's such a big part of the problem, that mentality of it's just easier if I do it myself. And so now when we start looking and we ask people as they go through the app and they onboard, we ask them, who else is part of your care team? And the number one answer is a sibling, right? That makes a lot of sense. But once they start using the product, or we even prompt them a little bit more, the care team grows immensely. It's the neighbor who helps take the garbage out for their parents, or it's that person who's, you know, the friend of the elder who's coming in to help and support, maybe take them to appointments. And they realize that there's actually a team already, and there's probably a better way to marshal those resources. And so we make it really easy to do that handoff, to be like, okay, well, someone's got to take dad to this appointment today, and here's all of the questions that we need answered when you're there. So now people come in prepared, ready to, you know, use the resource that we have in our system and get the most out of them. We don't miss appointments. So we're actually running a study right now that we just announced. So would welcome your listeners to sign up. They go to elderella.com/join. But we give away a free year of our product at our premium level for the people to essentially join the study to prove that Elderella actually reduces caregiver burden.
2: I was curious when you said earlier about the new feature you just added, and now you're talking about this study. I wonder, Mike, where you are today versus where you are when it first launched, because it sounds like this is something that is almost like a going concern you continue to add to.
3: Yeah, absolutely. We're very heavily invested in building this out, and we feel like we're just at the starting points of solving a lot of the core problems here. We've been working on it since about September last year. We launched in the App Store in January and Google Play as well. And since then have been adding significant new features every week. We're building the startup very differently, and that's a whole other kind of conversation, more for the, I suppose, the tech sector, but building it very differently to both leverage AI to be able to build our product quickly, be able to use it in the product, and then, of course, be able to build our company faster.
2: What is that sector generally, Mike, like in this community, particularly in the healthcare space?
3: Yeah, there's a huge number of new solutions that are coming out, both locally. In fact, my co-founder started an age tech, which is the kind of terminology for the group that we're in, an age tech breakfast, bringing together all the companies that we know of so that we can try and make it so that Waterloo Region companies win globally.
2: If I am in position that Elderella might be useful to me or my family, our care team, what do I need on my end to be able to participate, get involved?
3: Yeah, so we have just go to the App Store, Google Play, and download. We have a free tier. It's very reasonable, offers a ton of functionality and capability. And then, of course, we have additional paid tiers for people who want to go beyond that. But our free tier is very capable. What we would encourage people to do is to just get started. A lot of families know that there's this lingering conversation that needs to be had, and they don't really know how to have that. And so inside the product, we have one of the kind of pieces is something called a care map. And it starts to outline we try and make it not as daunting as it is, but there's about 54 different areas that you need to start thinking about. And most of us, when we think about caregiving, we're like, oh, that's like end of days wishes. Like, what's that funeral look like? What are those arrangements? That's not even scratching the surface of the stuff that you need to start thinking about, right? And so we try and make that really easy to start having those conversations. So we prep you for them. We give you tools to be able to do that, be able to check them off. You can even claim it and share it across family members. So it's like, okay, it's your week to go talk to mom about what she wants to do. Just again, to start getting people prepared so that when that inevitable day where you really do have to jump in and care happens, you're prepared, and it's not this emergent, I'm in the ER Googling, what does this stuff mean?
2: You just gave me an eye-opener, a checklist of 54
3: 54
2: things.
3: Yeah. Absolutely. And you know, like, they're all over the map, Mike. That's the crazy part. Like, what do you do? What are your plans for your pets if you have them? Right? And you're like, oh, I never thought of that. Do you have a power of attorney? Do you have a will? We think of those things, right? What about access to your financial, you know, information, right? Who has access to your banking account? How are we going to be able to look after all these things, right? What are your wishes, right? How do you want to handle any of those scenarios? And that's not even the hard conversations, right? And so really kind of prepping people, like, we hear horror stories all the time from some of our customers of, like, there's a paper will somewhere that we know isn't valid, that nobody can find, and we know we need to solve this problem before, you know, mom or whatever passes. But a lot of people don't factor in dementia either. And so this becomes a point where that elder may no longer be able to actually make those kind of decisions, and now you're in a lot of trouble.
2: So useful now. I can only imagine how much more useful it becomes in the future. 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Fantastic idea. Love another innovative solution coming out of this region. Thanks for being here.
3: Thank you, Mike.
2: Mike Kirkup is the co-founder of Elderella. 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It's the Mike Farwell Show. 570 News Radio and Rogers TV.
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12: It's 11 o'clock, a mix of sun and cloud, and it's a hot one. 29, feeling like 40 with the Humidex. I'm Matt Hutchison with the 570 News Radio top story. Well, we have the first real heat wave of the summer. It's arrived with the hot and sticky conditions for the next several days. Environment Canada has us under an orange level heat warning. Daytime temperatures expected into the mid to high 30s with the Humidex. Now, you can't expect much relief overnight either, though the temperature will only fall to the low 20s. Precautions should be taken. And if you are spending time outdoors, staying hydrated, taking breaks from the heat will be key. The region has several tips on its website to beat the heat. Also good to note, libraries, community centers, and many government buildings act as cooling centers during these heat events. 570 News Time, 11:01. 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Here's Luke Schultz.
13: Well, thanks, Matt. It's looking pretty good for the in-town drive. We are seeing some notable slowdowns on Borden Avenue just around Charles Street East. Looks like there's some road work and a bit of volume through there as well. The area highways are looking okay. Highway 7 clear to and from Guelph. 85 still looking great to St. Jacobs over towards Elmira. And your 7-8 drive is clear out towards New Hamburg. We do have reports of a collision, though, around Nafziger Road. Minor westbound delays around that one. Eastbound 401 clear through Cambridge. The 6s to Milton onto Mississauga. Once you're east of Dixie, you do get delays for your Toronto drive. Westbound lanes of the 401 showing slowdowns. Meanwhile, from Highway 25 in Milton right through to Guelph Line. If you spot any traffic problems on your drive, you're also welcome to call us hands-free at *401. Time for the latest from 570 weather specialist Denise Andriacci.
14: The heat warning will remain in place for the remainder of this week. We do have a bit of a break coming on the weekend, but for today, the high is 32, feeling like 42. Risk of storms on and off today, tonight. And then again, storm risk for Canada Day, highs near 34. Our high today, 32 degrees.
12: Right now, outside the 570 News Radio studio, 29 degrees with the Humidex, it feels like 40. The grand prize in the Farwell for Hire, 50-50 in support of cystic fibrosis research has been growing like crazy this morning. It's now over $88,000 and climbing. You still have time to get your tickets. The deadline is noon today. Mike makes the grand prize draw at 12:15. Go to cf5050.ca to get your tickets before it's too late. A man in Guelph, was charged for driving impaired and possession after handing officers an earthy vegetable instead of his keys. Police say they responded to a crash just after 4 this morning in the city's East End. The man was sleeping behind the wheel of his SUV after crashing while pulling a trailer. Police woke him, asked him to hand over his keys, and he handed the officers a potato. After getting him out of the car, they also found multiple narcotic pipes, multiple narcotics and a pipe in the vehicle. He was arrested and charged with operation while impaired and possession of drugs. The Blue Jays and Mets continue their series at Rogers Center tonight. Game time here on 570 News Radio is 7 o'clock. 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I'm Matt Hutchison, 570 News Radio.
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2: When I say data center, what comes to mind for you? AI or artificial intelligence? How about the resources, including the tremendous amount of water that is required for such a center? Two of the things that immediately spring to mind based on conversations that I've heard around these data centers. And one other to add, just here in the region of Waterloo, that industrial megasite that's being assembled in Wilmot Township. I know there was lots of talk early on that it would be a battery plant to support a nearby automotive manufacturer. And sometime after that conversation began, other whispers were being heard that maybe what we're talking about is an AI data center for Wilmot Township. We don't know for sure. Nothing has been confirmed, but these data centers continue to make headlines. And in the case of nearby Hamilton, just last week, the city and its council have pressed pause on a development proposal for an AI data center. Anne Pasek is a Canada Research Chair in Media, Culture, and the Environment, and an associate professor at Trent University joins us to talk about it. Anne, good morning.
16: Good morning. Delightful to be with you.
2: It's great to have you here to help us understand better what these centers are all about and why a municipality like Hamilton may have pushed back a little bit. What do you make of Hamilton Council's decision last week?
16: Yeah, so I think from my little perch, having studied this issue for many, many years, the script that I see is that Canada is sort of following in the same footsteps that we've seen happen in America. So from that end, I was unsurprised that we've seen a moratorium move forward and that there's been just a growing amount of public ire around the issue. That has happened before, and now it's happening here. So it's a kind of interesting Canadian first, but I wasn't surprised that it came to us eventually. And I do think we're going to see many more cities following in Hamilton's footsteps now that the first city has gone through the gate.
2: What has led to this ire around these data centers?
16: Well, there's a couple of things. I think if you do Vox Populi, you go out to the crowds that are protesting this, you'll see a lot of people who are just generally upset about the trajectory of AI technological development and adoption. They don't see the value. They might, in fact, see quite a lot of harm. And being able to say no to the data center is a kind of proxy for saying no to the technology on the whole. And there hasn't been an abundance of public consultation or democratic debate about whether or not we do indeed want to adopt an AI agenda nationally or regionally. So this, again, is a kind of proxy fight in the absence of that more fulsome general discussion. But there is also a real environmental and public health concerns for the folks who are going to be neighbors with this class of infrastructure. And the infrastructure keeps getting bigger and bigger. So we've seen a kind of exponential shift in the scale of these projects. particularly as they incorporate more GPUs, which are, you know, the class of chips that you need for a lot of AI model development. They can be quite energy demanding, requiring, like, you know, hundreds of megawatts in many instances. That's like the scale of a small city. And again, depending on how these systems are designed, they may need to pull, you know, a million gallons of water out of your local watershed a day. So those are causes for concern on their own. And then you add that to the larger kind of information context around data centers and AI, and you kind of have tinder for fire.
2: You touched on something there, Anne, that has been on my mind, especially in light of Hamilton now as a municipality, however large, but really kind of stepping forward as the gatekeeper here on something that I think belongs at a higher order level of government, that being the federal government. So is a municipality here really giving the federal government the opportunity to come up with some sort of national strategy around this?
16: Well, we sadly already have a national strategy on AI. It was announced earlier in the month, and it is focused almost exclusively on adoption. It subsidizes not all but some of the movement we're seeing in the development of data centers, but it does not offer anything at all when it comes to environmental regulations or rules of the road for, like, the democratic process of how public engagement should happen around them. I think the Fed's assumption was that, light industry provisions were going to be adequate for the job. But I think certainly emotionally, a lot of these communities don't feel that to be true. And materially, again, like we've seen the scope and scale of what a data center is change quite substantially in this AI race. That I think the kind of premise of that falls apart once you apply some scrutiny there.
2: So that's interesting to me, because while I heard about our AI strategy, I didn't connect it here to the sort of on the ground concerns that you and I are discussing this morning. And I can't help but wonder then if opposition to a data center could be framed as being, I don't know, anti-tech, anti-EI, somehow opposed to Canada's own AI sovereignty, for example.
16: Yeah. Well, I think if you visit these crowds and you hear what they're saying, you'll find a pretty diverse mix of people. They tend to cross a lot of political lines and come from a lot of different walks of life. I was in Hamilton City Council for the debate on the moratorium at the Planning Committee, and it was really quite interesting. Like, I heard from artists, I heard from teachers, I heard from plumbers, all of whom had their, you know, like very personal reasons for showing up in the meeting room that day and saying they wanted a moratorium. You absolutely will find voices there that would categorize themselves as anti-tech. You would find voices in there, too, who think that there's a great deal of use to be found in AI, just not in shoving it all into one big hyperscale data center and asking the public to kind of subsidize and maintain the function of that facility, whether through, the kind of like joint prices that we all pay in our energy bills, or through the kind of local environmental burdens that would come from being next door to a site that has a gas plant on site to ensure that it has enough power to run, which is increasingly common. So, you know, like any coalition, you're not going to find a kind of unity of purpose there, just of means. And I do think that it's a good kind of wake-up call to the government to find ways to have clearer rules of the road and opportunities for that larger debate to happen with cooler heads, with clear timelines, and an opportunity for, those plumbers and teachers to get to speak on a larger range of issues.
2: I wonder, Anne, if from clearer rules from the federal government, there is any role here provincially. We know that in Ontario, Premier Doug Ford has been pro-business, pro-development. What signs are you seeing from the Ontario government that may impact the creation of or no creation of data centers?
16: Yeah, so the Ford government has been relatively quiet when it comes to engaging in these issues as they're happening. although it did pass Bill 40 about a year or so ago. And that bill has maybe two minds about data centers. On the one hand, they reserve the right to restrict like hard load requests that would challenge our electricity grid, which, you know, that's a real issue, especially with these 100-plus megawatt facilities. But the bill also gives them the legal authority to approve and expedite a data center project that it deems to be in the province's economic interest. So they've given themselves a sort of legal card to play where they could step in and say, even though this community has rejected a data center, we're going to make sure it happens anyways. And I think that the value of having a moratorium on the books is that you are signaling that you're not going to, you know, sort of obey in advance, that you're going to sort of mark those frictions, those democratic gaps when and if they do happen. And you are just kind of like raising the political cost for the province to sort of come in and act in ways that the people have made pretty clear they don't want them to act. So, you know, there is this kind of dialogue that's happening between levels of government, just very indirectly so far.
2: So we've got a one-year moratorium in Hamilton, maybe the opportunity for some sober second thought at other levels of government, maybe even within municipalities. But where do you see the discussion going from here, Anne?
16: Yeah, so I think many more cities are going to follow Hamilton's precedent. I think we've already heard that as many as 22 municipalities have requested copies of the legislation. And that's pretty common, right? Like governments will kind of copy and paste and amend in a sort of open source way when there's a bit of text that they like. I think like you don't need every single municipality in the province or in the country to move in that direction for that to sort of substantively change the sort of temperature on the issue. I do hope that it will be an impetus for all levels of government to rethink, you know, if you do want to encourage the industry, like that industry is going to exist in a place and have local consequences. How do you bridge those two concerns rather than just only thinking about lines going up on a graph, right? And yeah, I'll also just sort of flag there that the larger economic waters that this AI boom is happening are not smooth ones. It seems pretty clear that we're in a bit of an economic bubble, and the debate that we're having right now is not if that's true, but if it pops and when it pops, like how bad will it be? Will it just be a deflation or will it be a bit of a bloodbath? So I think one effect of having these like pauses on the books is that it, you know, lets the kind of irrational exuberance of the market kind of more gracefully exit the stage. Rather than something I am quite worried about is having communities have data centers placed in them, rather whether by consent or through imposition by a different level of government, and the market crashes, and those facilities might end up as stranded assets and a cause of some urban blight. So those are the kind of like storms I see ahead on the horizon.
2: It's a fascinating time to be alive. And I really appreciate the perspective you could provide on this. Thanks very much for joining the show today.
16: Thank you. It was a pleasure.
2: Anne Pasek is a Canada Research Chair in Media, Culture, and the Environment, and an Associate Professor at Trent University. Hamilton is the first. Is Hamilton the gatekeeper at the municipal level for other municipalities across this country? Close to two dozen. Other municipalities have already asked for a copy of Hamilton's legislation. What does this look like? How could we perhaps apply it to our own jurisdiction? And where are the provinces and the federal government on this issue? I used to joke at home that the wars of the future, perhaps not, you know, in the traditional sense of wars, but the battle will be over water and electricity. Maybe data centers fall into that now as well, or because they are so dependent upon energy and other resources, it's a sort of a subset of the same issues. But never would I ever have thought that these data centers, and you talk about that economic bubble and whether or not it bursts and these data centers just become urban blight down the road as disused, unused facilities, but never would I ever have thought of something like a data center being something that is so contentious in communities, given the directions we're moving, of course, in tech, the prevalence of artificial intelligence today. Somebody's got to power these things. And if we want our own sovereign tech, then wouldn't we want these facilities within communities in our own country? As I said, an interesting time to be alive. Always interesting things to talk about, too. On the Mike Farwell Show, this is 570 News Radio and Rogers TV.
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16: I think the Fed's assumption was that, you know, light industry provisions were going to be adequate for the job. But I think certainly emotionally, a lot of these communities don't feel that to be true. And materially, again, like we've seen the scope and scale of what a data center is change quite substantially in this AI race. I think the kind of premise of that falls apart once you've applied some scrutiny there.
2: Ann Pasek is a Canada Research Chair in Media, Culture, and the Environment, as well as an Associate Professor at Trent University, joining us this morning to talk about the city of Hamilton becoming the first municipality in this country, but certainly will not be the last or the only, to press pause, declare a one-year moratorium on the construction of AI data centers. And I can't help but wonder, I mean, we've heard folks talk about it here in the region already, sometimes on weekend protests or rallies in public squares around this region. Folks are out there talking about the evils of data centers due to the environmental concerns. So even though there is not one yet proposed here, those rallies against are happening just on environmental grounds. And of course, as I mentioned, there were some whispers that the Wilmot Land Assembly may be to support a future AI data center. We don't know any of these things for sure. However, I can't help but wonder if this conversation comes to our doorstep sometime in the future. In our immediate future here on the show, about 10 minutes from now, just after the 11:30 news, we're going to talk about the idea of a wealth tax here in Canada. And speaking of wealth. I think it's time that we reminded you of the wealth that you could create for yourself today. And you can do that very easily with as little as 10 bucks. If you go to cf5050.ca, you can get entered into the Farwell for Hire 5050 raffle. And the take-home prize in that raffle is almost $90,000. It's been moving awfully quickly in the last hour or so. And I'm confident it will be worth more than $90,000 by the time we award the prize just after noon today. That means you've got just over 30 minutes to go to get your tickets in the Farwell for Hire 50-50 raffle. The jackpot, more than $179,000. Look, there are some other things at stake here as well. Not only do you have the opportunity to win more than $90,000 for yourself, that's $90,000 for cystic fibrosis research. But if that take-home prize can get up another $10,000 in the final 36 minutes of this raffle today, I will, for the entirety of the next NHL season, make the team that shall not be named my team for the season. I will cheer for them, abandoning my Maple Leafs and cheering for the team that shall not be named. But the jackpot has to reach a certain amount. I'm willing to do pretty much anything for the charity that means so much to me, cystic fibrosis. But I'm not just going to throw myself at the mercy of the courts here. You've got to earn that by your purchases in this 50-50 raffle. So in the final 35 minutes, will we see that jackpot move $20,000? That take-home prize move $10,000? That remains to be seen. But again, you can get a ticket anytime at cf5050.ca. Well, anytime, as long as that time is before noon today, because that's when we close ticket sales. A reminder that last year's winner of more than $120,000 bought their tickets on the morning of the draw. Just putting it out there. That's just what happened last year. A computer generates the number. This isn't run by the radio station. It isn't run by me or my family. It's run by the Alcohol and Gaming Commission of Ontario. But hey, last year's winner bought their tickets on the morning of. I received an email earlier from Byron as well, wondering what happened to eating the hot wings while wearing the jersey of the team that shall not be named. We passed the threshold for that challenge yesterday. If the jackpot got to $150,000, I pledged to do that. Rather than do it today, though, I wanted to keep the focus on the jackpot and the ultimate winner. But as soon as I'm back from a long weekend, I took a couple of days off Thursday and Friday after Canada Day tomorrow. As soon as I'm back Monday, we are going to do that. So if you're interested in watching me suffer, it'll be on Rogers TV Cable 20 as well. Monday at noon, my buddy from Ginger Goat Hot Sauce is going to be in studio. Morty's is going to send in some wings. I'm going to eat all the wings, try to keep it together on the show while wearing a jersey of the team that shall not be named. Because you passed that threshold. You met that challenge. Will you meet the next one? It's entirely up to you. We have got just over half an hour to go. Take home prize of $90,000. 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
14: It's 11:30, hot and humid, 30 degrees, feeling like 40 with the Humidex. I'm Matt Hutchison with the 570 News Radio top story. There's now less than half an hour to go to get your tickets for the grand prize draw in the Farwell for Hire 50-50 in support of cystic fibrosis research. The grand, Mike is making that grand prize draw at 12:15, but ticket sales end at noon, so don't wait. The grand prize has now climbed to over $90,000. Get your tickets while you can at cf5050.ca. 570 News Time, 11:31. 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Here's Luke Schultz.
28: Well, thanks, Matt. The drive's looking pretty good right now. We do have some westbound 401 delays as you start to head through Milton. Slowdowns on the approach to Highway 25 going all the way over to Guelph Line. Looks like that's due to some road work right now. As you continue westward, you're clear through the sixes to Cambridge, right over to Woodstock. Eastbound lanes of the 401, meanwhile, a clear drive through Cambridge, Milton, on to Mississauga. You get east to Dixie, and that's where you're going to start to find some delays. Area highways are looking good, though. We don't have any collisions, no major slowdowns either. The in-town drive is collision-free, but you are going to find that bridge work slowdown on Northfield Drive East, just north of University. If you spot any further traffic problems, you can also call us hands-free at Star 401. Time for the latest from 570 weather specialist Denise Andriecci.
17: The heat warning will remain in place for the remainder of this week. We do have a bit of a break coming on the weekend, but for today, the high is 32, feeling like 42. Risk of storms on and off today, tonight. And then again, storm risk for Canada Day, highs near 34. Our high today, 32 degrees.
14: Right now, outside the 570 News Radio studio, 30 degrees with the Humidex feeling like 40. As you heard, there's some seriously hot conditions sticking around for a few days at least. Environment Canada has us under an orange level heat warning, which is in place through Friday and possibly into Saturday as well. With the hot and humid conditions, we could see the air quality begin to dip. Right now it's 2, which is considered low risk. Don't expect any relief overnight. Nighttime temperatures hanging in the low 20s. The region of Waterloo has a full list of ways to beat the heat on its website, and the region's cooling stations are up and running. They include library and community centers across the region. Now, just like the temperature, the price of gas is going up again. Enpro predicting a jump of 4 cents at midnight to $1.639 a liter on average around the region. The Jays and Mets meet at Rogers Center tonight for the second game of their three-game series. Jays eking out a 2-1 victory last night. You can catch all tonight's action right here on 570 News Radio beginning at 7 o'clock. If you spot a traffic problem on your drive, call us hands-free at *401. 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I'm Matt Hutchison, 570 News Radio.
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0: It is a conversation that has come up in the past, and dare I say, it will come up more frequently in the future, because the gap between the haves and the have-nots, if you will, is growing. People who have money and lots of it continue to accumulate that money, while those of us who have less money are not accumulating nearly as quickly. So that gap between the wealthiest and the poorest continues to grow. And that has raised the issue again of a potential wealth tax in this country. Should the ultra wealthy pay a little bit more to, you know, help out the rest of us? Jared Walker is the executive director of Canadians for Tax Fairness and joins us for a conversation. Jared, good morning.
1: Hey, how are you?
0: I'm all right, thank you. How are you?
1: I'm well. Beautiful day today.
0: It certainly is that. I couldn't agree more. I wanted to start with a conversation around wealth concentration and the extreme nature of it. Canadians for Tax Fairness recently put out a report to this regard. What are we seeing when it comes to the number of ultra wealthy families and how much wealth they collectively hold?
1: Yeah, I mean, it's a dire circumstance, right? In the U.S., Elon Musk got a lot of press, obviously, for becoming the first trillionaire in history, which is kind of scary. But here in Canada, we are by no means immune to this, right? In Canada, we've got 4.4 million people living in poverty at the same time that just over 3,000 families have over $100 million a pop in wealth each. And so there's this massive gap, as you said, between people who have more money than they could spend in several lifetimes and people who can't find a roof over their heads. And that's going to continue to be an issue unless we do something about it.
0: What problems does wealth inequality like this create, Jared?
1: There's a few problems, right? There's the sort of big brain, oh, what is this doing to our democracy problems, which are very important, right? This, when people have this much wealth, it means that they have disproportionate power, which means that that we don't really effectively have a system where everybody has one vote and one say. We have a system where people can buy influence and continue to move the democratic process in a different direction. But it also means very practically that we used to have a social contract where everybody buys in, everybody pays their share, and everybody benefits with a certain ceiling and a certain floor. And right now what we are seeing is that both the ceiling and that floor have started to collapse, and that what that means is that people who are extremely wealthy do not pay their fair share, and the burden falls on everyday people, on middle class people, on working class people, and on the very poor. And that means that we can't do a lot of the things that it's necessary to do. You see that here in Waterloo region, you see it across Ontario. Right. We live in a province now in Ontario where over 3 million Ontarians don't have a family doctor, where over 1,800 schools are in Ontario are below a state of good repair, and part of that is because extremely wealthy people have figured out how to game the system and in fact structure the system so that they pay proportionally less tax than working class people. And when those guys, when the people with the most money don't pay into the system, things stop working. And so what we're saying with a wealth tax and with some other tax reforms that we would want to put forward is to basically say, hey, how do we counteract this K-shaped economy, which is what economists call it, where a very small section of people at the very top continue to do really, really well, and everybody else is in a downward spiral that they can't get out of.
0: You mentioned earlier, Jared, that this problem will only get worse unless we do something about it. What can we do about it?
1: Yeah, I think first to say it will only get worse, and it has only gotten worse. So for those of your listeners who remember the 90s, like that the 90s were not some sort of socialist utopia, right? But the top 1% since 1999 has accumulated $3 trillion in wealth, right? So this problem has gotten worse. So what can we do about it? Well, one of the things that we are proposing is a wealth tax on the federal level, ideally, so that we can do this across all of Canada. A tax on wealth, starting at wealth over $10 million, then an increased tax on wealth over $100 million, and we would graduate it that way, and that would bring in nearly $1 trillion in revenue over a decade. If we did that federally, but also here in Ontario, if we say, look, the federal government does not seem keen on this, we've also broken down the numbers across provinces so that people know that there are things that their local governments can do to address this as well. So a wealth tax in Ontario could bring in $20.9 billion in a single year for public services. And what that means is to my points earlier, is with $20.9 billion in one year in an annual wealth tax, you could cover the cost of fixing every broken school in the province, and you could cover the cost of getting everyone a family doctor and getting and investing in nurses and other things to shore up our primary healthcare system. This is the extent to which the ultra-wealthy have kind of insulated themselves from the political process, that they have managed

0: the context of when this has been done in other places, it turns out the capital flight is highly overestimated, right? So all of these taxes have built in them some degree of quote unquote non-compliance of people, you know, avoiding dealing with the law. But as it turns out, when we look at whether it's individuals or large corporations, if you look at, for example, New York, where Zoran Mamdani said, you know, he's coming in, he's going to tax the wealthy, he's going to put a tax on luxury properties, these sorts of things. People have not left. In Massachusetts, similarly, there is a millionaire tax in Massachusetts that has actually overperformed expectations every year because fewer people left Massachusetts than they expected when they structured the tax. Because the fact of the matter is that if you have $100 million to your name, you live where you want to live. And the things that that lead to investment, the things that lead to people to pay into the economy don't change because of what is essentially a very marginal tax. Like, we're talking about a 1% tax, a 2% tax on this kind of wealth. This is a rounding error for most of these folks. Right. And it doesn't change the fact that people want to live where they want to live. It also doesn't change the fact that, frankly, most of these people make their money and most of these corporations make their money here in Canada specifically. And where would they go? You know, where are the big five banks going to go? Are they going to pick up sticks and go to Singapore? No, they're not. RBC is staying put. Irving Oil is staying put. Cenovus is staying put because they need this money because they make it here. And they don't have an opportunity to make that same revenue elsewhere. So I think this is one of those situations, you know, you're in a bad relationship and you gotta tell your significant other, hey, I'm not gonna take this anymore. You gotta back yourself. And we as Canadians have to know that this is one of the best countries in the world to live in, one of the best countries in the world to invest in. Has the best, one of the best, most educated workforces. We've got a really great social safety net, which people know so that they don't have to pay for benefits like they do when they invest in and create jobs in the U.S. There's a reason people want to be here. And we've got to back ourselves against these extortionists who claim that they're going to leave when they have absolutely no intention to do so.
1: Jared, I appreciate the time you've made for the show today. Thank you very much for being here.
0: Thanks for having me. Everybody get outside and enjoy the beautiful weather.
1: Jared Walker joins us. I can second that. Executive Director, enjoying the beautiful weather, that is, of Canadians for Tax Fairness. Is it time that we implemented a wealth tax in this country for the ultra rich, starting at $10 million, moving up at $100 million, etc.? One of the things that Jared said there resonated with me because he talked about having so much wealth you couldn't spend it in your own lifetime. And it always reminds me of a quote, and I think it was a real one, that was given by Garth Brooks, the country music megastar, who once said, "I have more money than my grandchildren's children could spend." That's a perspective that perhaps not everyone has. How much wealth is $1 trillion, which we talked about when it comes to Elon Musk a couple of weeks ago, right? 1,000 millions is a billion. Or sorry, 1,000 billions is a trillion. That's what Elon Musk is currently at. $1 billion. It's absolutely remarkable to think about that kind of wealth. And the other thing I would say from the perspective of Jared Walker and the Canadians for Tax Fairness and any support we would have of a wealth tax, it's always easier to say, yes, tax that person more. But what about ourselves? I know we're not in the ultra wealthy class. Totally get it. But these are always interesting conversations, and I'm sure they're going to continue to come up even more often as that gap between the wealthiest and the least wealthy continues to grow. What do you think of the idea of a wealth tax in this country? Is it time that we were to implement one? As Jared Walker points out in that last answer to the question about the wealth leaving the country, he's not so sure, and he points to other examples that suggest

0: it would not leave the country. Should we bring a wealth tax into Canada? We'll take your calls, get your thoughts after this on the Mike Farwell Show. 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
12: We've got a really great social safety net, which people know so that they don't have to pay for benefits like they do when they sit and create jobs in the U.S. There's a reason people want to be here, and we've got to back ourselves against these extortionists who claim that they're going to leave when they have absolutely no intention to do so.
0: Jared Walker is the executive director of Canadians for Tax Fairness, and their recent report entitled Show Me the Money, a provincial overview of extreme wealth in Canada, proposes it's time for a wealth tax in this country. The numbers are rather staggering, to be honest with you. There are an estimated 86 billionaire families in Canada. And the greatest number of those billionaire families, 38 of them, live here in Ontario. In this province, the wealthiest 1% of the people have more than 22% of the wealth. That is an awful lot of wealth concentrated in very few hands. And so the question is being asked, do we need a wealth tax in this country? Let's go to the phones, hear from you. Marius, good morning.
13: Good morning, Mike. How are you?
0: Good, thanks. And you?
13: Nice and hot.
0: Attaboy.
13: We already have a wealth tax. It's called a higher tax bracket. You know, if I make more than 100,000, 200, whatever, I'm already paying more than somebody who makes 50 or 60.
0: For
13: so
0: sure.
13: So you want a tax on another tax? Sounds like, a wishful thinking by the NDP, pretty much.
0: Well, but you realize, though, Marius, you know, for average folks, because like real wealth isn't $100,000 to $200,000. Real wealth is millions and millions to tens of millions and hundreds of millions. And when you get to that level of money, you use that money to find all sorts of ways to avoid paying tax.
13: Yes, of course. But there should be incentive, I think, for people who are smart enough to make loads of money to stay here. You know, they could easily just leave. Ask our prime minister right now.
0: That's a great point, and that's why I asked Jared Walker of Canadians for Tax Fairness about it. What happens if the people who have accumulated all of this wealth here through the risk they took, the innovation they created, kind of took their money and ran? And then if the tax structure is such that it becomes a disincentive for that next generation of innovators and wealth creators, because those who have amassed a fortune do usually have a cohort of likely thousands of employees beneath them earning a living. However meager that living may be, in some instances, I get all of those arguments as well. But Marius's argument is not an uncommon one when we talk about the implementation of a wealth tax here in Canada. Speaking of wealth, it's getting upwards of $93,000 that could be yours tax-free. Tax-free money if you buy a ticket in the Farwell for Hire 50-50 raffle. But you have to buy the ticket in the next 5 minutes or so. We are closing sales at noon. The current jackpot, more than $185,000. The take-home prize, just under $93,000. I don't think I'm going to have to make the team that shall not be named the hockey team I cheer for next year. I don't think we're going to get $15,000 more in the jackpot in just over 6 minutes. We'll see. A flurry of last-minute buyers. My buddy Bill sent me an email to Mike at 570news.com. Bill and I are long-suffering Leafs fans, so we are bonded. We are brothers from another mothers, Bill and I. He said, I begrudgingly bought tickets. I don't want you to have to cheer for that other team. I think we're safe, Bill. I appreciate your support of our charitable efforts. And Marino sent an email to Mike at 570news.com, and he wanted to know how the Hefner donation factors into all of this. Separate pots, Marino. So we're talking about the Farwell for Hire 50-50 raffle, where half the proceeds go to the winner, half the proceeds go to cystic fibrosis research. We also have our Farwell for Hire fund, which is what I've been out and about fundraising for every day this month, going to various businesses, going to various people's homes to do work, whatever it took to put money into that fund, which we use to fund even more research, but it's separate from the 50-50. So Hefner Lexus Toyota pledged a $6,500 donation to the Farwell for Hire fund if I can go without butter tarts for 30 days. I have got 17 days to go. I'm going to hold out. I will not eat a butter tart until July 17th so I can earn that $6,500 donation from Hefner Lexus Toyota. That donation being made in honor of Hefner's 65th anniversary in this community. But they're not buying $6,500 worth of 50-50 tickets. They're donating that to our Farwell for Hire fund that continues to raise money and generate money through the fund for cystic fibrosis research. The 50-50 raffle is open to anyone. If you want to spend $6,500 on tickets, you go right ahead and do that. It's up to you, but you have to buy the tickets in the next 4.5 minutes. We are about to close ticket sales, and then stay very near to your radio and your phone, because as soon as we close ticket sales, we'll get everything sorted out with the Alcohol and Gaming Commission of Ontario, draw a winner's name, and call that winner. The take-home prize, let me hit refresh one more time, just a shade under. We're going to get to $93,000. The jackpot, $186,000. Go to CF. We just passed $186,000. More than $93,000 take home, tax free. Final minutes to get your tickets. We'll call the winner live on the air around 12:15. Last chance for your Farwell for Hire 50-50 raffle tickets. Down to the minutes left to buy. CF5050.ca. 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
1: It's 12 o'clock, mostly sunny, hot and humid, 30 degrees, feeling like 40. I'm Matt Hutchison with the with the 570 News Radio top story. Well, that's it. The Farwell for Hire 50-50 in support of cystic fibrosis research is over. The only thing left to do is award the grand prize. Mike will be making that draw in about 15 minutes. The winner taking home over $92,000. The other half of that jackpot going to Cystic Fibrosis Research in Canada. Now stay tuned. Mike will be making that grand prize draw in just a few minutes. 570 News time approaching 12:01. Time for Rogers Xfinity Internet traffic and weather together on the ones. Here's Zach Zettel.
22: Thanks, Matt. Starting in town in Cambridge, we are getting reports of a collision at the Concession Street and Ainslie Street South intersection. And a note for drivers out in Guelph, there are reports of a collision at the Woodlawn Road West and Missioner Road intersection. If you're in either of those areas, it's recommended that you drive with caution. Now moving on to our area highways, traffic is moving up to speed across the region. Roads are problem-free on Highway 85 heading out to St. Jacobs and Elmira. Then on the 401, if you're on the westbound side, there is ongoing road work approaching Guelph Line that is creating heavy delays that are pushing back to Highway 25. And on the eastbound side, traffic is moving up to speed from Woodstock all the way in to Mississauga. If you spot traffic problems, call us hands-free at *401. Now the latest from 570 weather specialist Denise Andriecci.
23: The heat warning will remain in place for the remainder of this week. We do have a bit of a break coming on the weekend, but for today, the high is 32, feeling like 42. Risk storms on and off today, tonight. tonight. And then again, storm risk for Canada Day, highs near 34. Our high today, 32 degrees.
5: Right now, it's at the 570 News Radio studio, 30 degrees, feeling like 40. And we just got the final take-home grand prize number, $93,370. And just a reminder, the Farwell for Hire 50-50 campaign is now closed. With the season's first heat wave upon us, you will want to take some precautions to protect yourself and some loved ones. Staying hydrated and taking breaks from the sun will go a long way if you are spending extended time outdoors. Now, Environment Canada has us under an orange level heat warning for today. That's going to extend through the week and possibly even into Saturday. The region's cooling centers are up and running. They include libraries and community centers, as well as many government buildings. You can also stop by one of the region's many free splash pads and let the kids cool off. You can also visit the region's website to find a bunch of tips to help you stay cool. Canada's economy grew to start the second quarter, rebounding after a contraction in the first 3 months of the year. 570's Mike Eppel reports from the Business Center.
6: Economic output grew by over 0.5% month to month for April. It was the best performance in close to 2 years, and it's tracking to over a 2% gain for the quarter in Q2 compared to Q1, which was negative in the Stats Canada economic data. But the bounce from the mining and energy and manufacturing sectors all leading to a positive start to the second quarter of the year. The May GDP flash forecast also showing strength, led by finance, insurance, and real estate. Remember, the first quarter and going back to the fourth quarter of 2025 were surprisingly weak and much below the Bank of Canada's forecast. These numbers are tracking a little bit higher and in line with some of the earlier expectations. Bank of Canada had previously said there's a lot of slack still in the economy. The only risk is whether or not energy inflation filters through to other sectors and building price pressures. At the Business Center, I'm Mike Eppel.
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0: Well, that was quite the wild ride, wasn't it? An increase of almost $50,000 in the overall jackpot. Just under $50,000. An increase in about $25,000 to the take-home prize alone since yesterday morning when I got up. So the final 30 hours or so of sales in the Farwell for Hire 50-50 raffle put another $25,000 into the take-home prize. That take-home prize, more than $93,000, which means $93,000 more for cystic fibrosis. We are generating the final results, confirming all of those dollar figures, and we will, in the next 10 minutes or so, make the call to our 50-50 raffle winner. But before we get there, I want to begin here because it's a lot of fun to participate in something like this. We know the odds are far better than winning the Lotto Max, but we're also supporting a charity that means an awful lot to me and an awful lot to others in this community. That charity is Cystic Fibrosis Canada. And the chief development officer there is Huda Al-Saidi, who joins the show. Huda, good afternoon.
1: Good afternoon, Mike. Thank you so much to you and your listeners and everybody who's supported this. We are so grateful and so happy to be on the call with you.
0: So happy to have you here. Truly appreciate the time. And beyond just the time today, the work that all of you do at Cystic Fibrosis Canada means so much to the families who are navigating a life with it. But I don't know about you. I mean, I've been watching this jackpot go like a little stock ticker the last 24 hours or so. What's it been like on your end watching these funds continue to come in?
1: Oh, my goodness. So exciting. I can't even put into words how excited we are to see those numbers ticking up. It really means so much to us. But of course, we know it means even more to the families that are impacted by cystic fibrosis. You know, we've come a really, really long way in the treatments that's available for many people that have cystic fibrosis. And that's a huge testament to the support that we've had from people that have supported the 50-50, from our volunteers, from other donors, from people like yourselves that, you know, do everything you can to support the cause. But we know that there's still so much to do. There's people who don't have access to treatments. There's people who the treatments aren't working for. And really, this disease is changing, right? It's no longer a childhood disease, but a chronic disease. And the future still looks really uncertain for many, many people. And so having these funds will allow us to invest in the research, the care, and the support that is really going to be life-changing for these people and their families.
0: $93,000 in one fell swoop, and nobody had to go knock on doors or anything like that to raise it. But, you know, an amount of this significance, Huda, how does that sort of compare to other opportunities? I know we just went through the Walk to Make Cystic Fibrosis History, for example, but what does this mean to the organization?
1: Yeah, I mean, this is really one of our top fundraisers as of the year. And, you know, to just see so many people support it and back it in the ways that they can just means so much to us. You know, people can support the organization in many different ways. And whether it's buying a 50-50 ticket or volunteering their time, it all makes a difference. And again, kind of really to people that are, you know, maybe newly diagnosed, just recently received that diagnosis, it can be a very, very frightening and very challenging time as they're working to navigate what this disease means for their child, what does it mean for their families, or even people that are diagnosed later in life. They're like, okay, now I've got this diagnosis, things are starting to make sense, but, you know, where do I go from here? And so Cystic Fibrosis Canada is able to provide information. We're able to invest in research that's helping to find new treatments and really make sure that they don't feel alone, make sure that they're connected to a community that can help them through this very challenging time.
0: Beyond the month of May, Cystic Fibrosis Awareness Month, that annual Walk to Make CF History and the campaign that we're so fortunate to do here in Waterloo Region, Huda, what ways does Cystic Fibrosis Canada engage in outreach and work to raise important funds for work on this disease?
1: Yeah. So, you know, the walk is definitely a very special event. It happens on the last Sunday of May every year, and it's just so beautiful to see so many people come out and support. But you're right, there are other ways that people can support throughout the year, whether that's becoming a monthly donor and giving a monthly contribution, making a gift at year end, right, when a lot of people want to, you know, make a gift on Giving Tuesday, when gifts can be doubled. But there's also the opportunity for folks to organize their own fundraisers. And we see that a lot in what we call our change makers. These are people that are really making a difference, whether that's through hosting a barbecue or a bake sale or a bike ride or, you know, a gala. There are so many different ways that people can support. And we're here, our staff are here to support them with their fundraising and make sure that they're having a great experience enjoying the event and also, you know, making an impact on people living with cystic fibrosis.
0: I certainly understand that playing in a 50-50 raffle is a lot of fun. We're going to make a call to somebody that won $93,000 in just a matter of minutes. But hopefully, Huda, we're able to inspire some folks, help them understand more about what cystic fibrosis is and the work that Cystic Fibrosis Canada does. If they are so inspired or inclined after following us this past month, what's an easy way for folks to get involved?
1: You know, I'd say the best thing to do is to head over to our website and check out kind of all the different things that we've got going on. There are a number of different events happening in people's local neighborhoods, and many of those are listed on our website. Or if people feel inspired to organize something of their own, again, click on that Changemakers section of our website and you can find out how to get started and how our team is here to help you.
0: Once again, cannot thank you enough for the work that you do and the entire team at Cystic Fibrosis Canada. I hope you get a minute or two to savor this and maybe just relax, make it a long weekend for Canada Day like I'm going to do, and then we'll get back to raising more funds for this important research.
1: Wonderful. Thank you so much, Mike. We really appreciate all your support, and thank you so much to all of your listeners that have contributed to this. It means the world to us. Thank you.
0: Thank you, Huda. I really appreciate you being here today. Happy Canada Day, and enjoy the rest of your day today.
1: Thank you. Same to you.
0: All right. Bye now. Huda Al-Saidi is the Chief Development Officer with Cystic Fibrosis Canada, giving you an idea of where all of these funds that have been raised are directed. Somebody is about to get the phone call that they have won $93,380. Is that somebody you? If your phone rings in the next 60 seconds or so, please answer. We'll call the winner and announce that name right after this. The Farwell for Hire 50-50 raffle comes to an end for another year. And we're going to hand out a big jackpot prize. This is the Mike Farwell Show on 570 News Radio and Rogers TV.
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0: All right, Johnny. Just, Johnny, settle down for just 1 second. Johnny's email to Mike at 570news.com. Who the heck won? It's not on your website. Johnny, we're working on things, and we do have the winner's name and phone number. So I'm going to talk to the guys on the other side of the glass here. Marshall and Devin are going to dial that number right now. And we are going to make the call to the winner of the Farwell for Hire 50-50 raffle. Now, guys, I'm not hearing the phone yet. I need to be able to hear this so that we... they're trying to figure this out. We practiced earlier. We need to make sure that we can call the winner live right now. And I'm still not hearing the telephone, fellas. I hear the music. The music's over. Now it's time to give somebody $93,380. Marshall is going to run around to this side and join us. This is a very crowded studio. Oh, no, Marshall went somewhere else. Okay. Hey, Dev, why don't you just make the call? Just make the call and do it the old-fashioned way. It's more fun if we can get them live on the air. That would be the best way to do it. But whatever. Just listen, if your phone reads Rogers in the next 20 seconds, it's not, there we go. It's not soliciting for a new Ignite package, okay? Although you should have the top level Ignite package. I promise you that. Okay, we've made it. Here we go. Somebody is about to win. 93,000. Is your phone ringing? Is your phone ringing?
12: Hello?
0: Hi, is this Sandra?
12: Yes.
0: Sandra. Sandra, whose last name starts with a K. Forgive me for doing it this way. But I hear a little bit of laughter. Sandra?
12: I just recognized your voice.
0: Oh, you did? Yeah, we kind of know each other, don't we?
12: Yeah.
0: Ah, Sandra.
12: I'm just wondering why you're calling me, actually.
0: Well, I'm glad you asked that question, Sandra, because I wonder if you bought a ticket in the Farwell for Hire 50-50 raffle this year.
12: Yes, of course I did.
0: Of course you did, because you're a good person and a good friend.
12: I'm just going to put you on speaker, Mike. Hold on.
0: Oh, great idea.
12: Eric, it's...
0: Oh, well, so you're... Sandra, who are you with right now?
12: Oh. I'm with my husband.
0: Oh, your husband. I recognize that voice, too. What's up, Eric?
13: Good morning, Michael. How are you?
0: Well, I mean, I'm pretty good because I get to sit here and call out winning numbers and names from the Farwell for Hire 50-50 raffle, and I get to give away money that is not my own. I'm a little bit like Santa Claus, maybe one of his elves based on my height, but how are you doing today?
13: Well, we're good. So, how are things finishing up?
0: Well, things finished up with an overall jackpot of $186,760. And that means the prize for the winner is $93,380.
13: Wow, well done.
0: Thank you.
12: Congratulations. That's amazing.
0: It's very kind of you to say, but I should be saying congratulations to you because you just won $93,380.
13: Come on.
0: You know what I just thought of? Do you know what do you remember last year when you called somebody that you work with and tried tricking them into thinking they won the 50-50?
13: I know. I'm just making sure this is really you, not one of the guys from work.
12: I definitely know it's you, but my hand is shaking. Are you being serious?
0: I would never kid you about something like this. I am being 100% serious. This is not the kind of trick you play on people at work. This is us calling you saying, wow, congratulations, you just won the Farwell for Hire 50-50 raffle.
10: Yay!
0: And the studio audience goes wild.
13: Wow, that is great. Are we on air?
0: We're on the air. This is live. I'm glad you kept it clean there, Eric.
13: I know. I was about to say something to you, and then I better check. Well, that's crazy.
0: Yes.
12: Oh, my gosh. I don't even know what to say. This, like, never happens.
13: She may leave me now.
0: Well, she's got 93,380 reasons to go, I suppose.
13: Wow. Look at that.
12: Oh, my.
13: Here, I didn't even buy my ticket till after the early bird to make sure we didn't win. And look at that.
0: It's funny. So you also, last year's winner, bought their ticket on the last day. When did you buy? So you bought your tickets after the last early bird last Friday.
13: Yeah, left the studio and bought mine, and then Sandra bought hers.
12: I bought mine that night after the last early bird draw because that was.
13: But Mike, look at the good news this time. At least we're 570 listeners.
0: There you go. We see. So that's right. The last couple of years, we've had people listening to other radio stations here at the Rogers Kitchener Radio Group when they bought their tickets. But you are loyal, diehard 570 News Radio listeners, and you just won $93,380. What will you do with money like that?
13: Well, we may give some back to someone we know with a special cause. What do you think of that?
0: I think it's your money.
13: I shouldn't say. Yeah, it's not my money. It's Sandra's money. I better be careful what I'm saying. So
12: I'm too stunned to. My hand is shaking. I'm actually crying a little bit. I'm sorry. I don't know what to say. But just thank you. Holy.
13: Yeah. Moly.
12: Holy moly.
13: We're on the air now. We have to say holy moly. So how are you feeling, Michael?
0: I'm feeling quite good. I have one more little event, and it's an easy get-together with some friends who will help us cap off the fundraiser officially this evening. And I'm looking forward to putting my feet up tomorrow and getting a little bit of R&R.
13: I bet. I mean, what a campaign. And I think, and I don't want to speak to it because we haven't talked about this, but outside the 50-50 as well, I mean, it was a huge one, right? I mean, some of these donations that you got and some of the events and how they paid off. I mean, final numbers obviously will be a little ways out, but it was a good one.
0: We were able to make a $27,000 drop with the Community Foundation for our Farwell for Hire Fund today, which is a great number for our final full week. And yes, we'll have final numbers sometime next week, but the overall campaign total, is going to be a pretty good one. We're feeling all right. 13 years in, and this thing still has legs.
10: Yay!
13: I don't want to ask, but are they having cocktails in the studio?
0: No, there's no.
10: Maybe.
0: maybe. So I feel like because we've you know, let enough go here for people to understand that we know one another. Can I pull the curtain all the way back here?
13: And
0: let folks know. So we are talking to Sandra, whose name is on the winning ticket, and Eric Cuttis, who are the founders and owners of TLC Pet Food in New Hamburg, are tremendous. Like, it just goes to, you know what this shows? That good things happen to good people, because you have been unbelievable supporters of our campaign, including $20,000 directly donated by TLC Pet Food this year for the Father's Day Challenge and the donation, because I loaded that truck with one bag of dog food. $20,000 into the fund, and a whole heck of a lot. Four times that is coming back your way now through this 50-50.
12: Wow.
0: Yeah.
12: I can't believe it. I'm in shock, actually.
13: Well, yeah, that's the luck of the draw, I guess. But thank you. I mean, thanks for letting us know.
12: The community, for the support. Thank you.
13: Yeah, a little bit of a shocker this morning, so... I've been watching the or we both have been watching the wheel spin on the 50-50 and watching it go up and very excitedly and there you go.
12: Do you know what, Mike? Actually, I was I just refreshed my screen on my phone and 45 minutes it had to the draw and I was like, oh, that's a good total. I thought, wow. And then, wow, I can't believe it.
0: Well, believe it. You are $93,380 richer today. And, I mean, you already were rich in terms of your generosity to this community. So we thank you for that. And we congratulate you on being the 2026 Farwell for Hire 50-50 raffle winners. Way to go.
13: Thank you.
0: We just passed another round of drinks around the studio in your honor. Okay, I'm going to put you on hold for just a sec and we'll sort out some details here, okay?
13: Thank you.
12: Okay, thanks.
0: Thank you both, Eric and Sandra. They are the Cuttises. And last year, Eric, because TLC Pet Food, our primary sponsor, put up $5,000 this year, two different $2,500 early bird prizes. Last year, Eric put up one of those and won his own early bird draw. And so he immediately bought more tickets with it. That's the only reason they buy, is to build the jackpot. And this year they waited until that last early bird prize had been awarded and then bought their tickets. So a week ago they bought and today they win $93,380. That also means $93,380 goes to cystic fibrosis research.
10: Yay! Yes.
0: I love this studio audience, all the people here that tried or that helped make this thing possible, and you, of course, for your unending support. We are beyond grateful, raising more than $93,000 for cystic fibrosis research and boosting our Farwell for Hire fund for the same cause. We're going to get you an update from the 570 News Center, and then phone lines will be open for talk back between 12:30 and 1. And just a little note here, it's our last chance of the week because tomorrow's Canada Day, and I, for some reason, decided to take Thursday and Friday off. A long weekend ahead for me, so let's chat for our final 30 minutes today on the Mike Farwell Show. This is 570 News Radio and Rogers TV.
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5: It's 12:30, some hazy sunshine, 30 degrees, feeling like 40 with the Humidex. I'm Matt Hutchison with the 570 News Radio top story. Well, some breaking news. The grand prize winner has been announced in the Farwell for Hire 50-50. All told, the jackpot reached $186,760. That put the take-home prize at $93,380, and the winner is Sandra Curtis. Mike Farwell called her to let her know the exciting news.
6: I am being 100% serious. This is not the kind of trick you play on people at work. This is us calling you saying, wow, congratulations, you just won the Farwell for Hire 50-50 raffle.
7: Yay!
6: And the studio audience goes wild.
5: The Cuttis name likely sounds familiar, as Eric and Sandra are the owners of TLC Pet Food, the presenting sponsor of the 50-50, the money raised through the raffle supporting cystic fibrosis research. 570 News, time is 12:31. Time for Rogers Xfinity Internet traffic and weather together on the ones. Here's Zach Zettel.
8: Thanks, Matt. Starting in town in Cambridge, we are still getting reports of a collision at the Concession Street and Ainslie Street South intersection. You should expect delays, and it's recommended that you drive with caution if you're in that area. Now moving over to our area highways, if you're on Highway 7, drivers can expect to run into some minor delays in between Guelph and Kitchener. Then on to the 401, if you're headed westbound, there is ongoing roadwork approaching Guelph Line that is creating delays that are pushing back to Highway 25. Then as you continue west past that area, you will run into some more just minor delays approaching the sixes. On the eastbound side, traffic is moving up to speed from Woodstock through the region and all the way into Milton and Mississauga. If you spot traffic problems, call us hands-free at *401. Now the latest from 570 weather specialist Denise Andriecci.
9: The heat warning will remain in place for the remainder of this week. We do have a bit of a break coming on the weekend, but for today, the high is 32, feeling like 42, risk of storms on and off today, tonight. And then again, storm risk for Canada Day, highs near 34. Our high today, 32 degrees.
5: Right now, outside the 570 News Radio studio, we have an orange level heat warning in effect, 30 degrees, feeling like 40. An Ontario law giving tenants the explicit right to install air conditioning units is set to come into effect tomorrow in the midst of this stifling heat wave. The section of the 2023 law will be in force as of July 1st and allows tenants to install and use a window air conditioner or portable unit if their landlord doesn't supply air conditioning, subject to certain conditions. It's one of a host of regulatory and legal changes that take effect Canada Canada Day, which also include changes to landlord and tenant rules that some advocates say make evictions easier and stack the deck against tenants. July 1st also marks the day when the age for publicly funded colorectal cancer screening is lowered from 50 to 45, and pharmacists will be allowed to assess and treat more minor ailments and administer more publicly funded vaccines. The Blue Jays and Mets continue their series at Rogers Center tonight. Game time right here on 570 News Radio is 7 o'clock. 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

0: Don't hold back.
1: It is our final half hour together for the week. Tomorrow is Canada Day, eh? I ain't coming to work. And then on Thursday and Friday, I decided, you know what? I'm going to be lazy. Take a couple of days off. Make it a long weekend. So after today, back on Monday, July the 6th, our last opportunity to converse about the issues of the day. And really, the opportunity that has been presented me to become even more obnoxious, as if you thought that were possible. But I will be even more obnoxious next hockey season when my Leafs baby and the number one overall pick, Gavin McKenna, and I cheer for them loud and proud because our Farwell for Hire 50-50 ended at $186,760, short of the $200,000 goal that would have seen me switch allegiances for a season. Either way, a great outcome for cystic fibrosis research, a great outcome for Sandra, our winner of the $93,380. That's the winner's share. But fortunately for me, my hockey allegiances can remain where they belong with those Toronto Maple Leafs. And the team that shall not be named will remain the team that never gets named. Well, never say never, but certainly not anytime soon. Not as long as I'm sitting here in this chair. Nonetheless, thank you for all of the support. We've had lots of fun. I will be, because we did pass the $150,000 threshold in the raffle, I will be, when I'm back next Monday, undertake the Hot Ones Challenge, where I eat increasingly hot chicken wings while continuing to host the show. And I will do that while wearing the jersey of the team that shall not be named. If I spill some hot sauce on that jersey, so be it. That's what happens when you're eating hot chicken wings. But we will do that in studio when I'm back next Monday. We'll do that at noon. So it'll be part of our talk back hour. We can try to converse with one another while I'm eating those wings. But that's the threshold we passed. The winner has been announced and awarded their prize. And we get the chance now for a talk back half hour. Let's get to the phones. Grant is here. Good afternoon, Grant.
2: Yeah, I think you need to figure out your glitches. I bought a ticket several weeks ago, checked my spam. There's nothing in there. There's no email. And I don't know why you kind of slam dunked me when I wanted to do a meet and greet with yourself.
1: Whoa, Grant. I showed up for that. You bailed on it. Come on now.
2: No.
1: Yes. Yes, I did. Grant, we were, anyway, I held up my end of the bargain. You canceled on that. Please don't tell mistruths, please.
2: You mean this year you did?
1: You never asked me this year.
2: Yes, I did. I sent an email.
1: Well, listen, if you want to arrange one this time, we'll do it again then, Grant. But last year, when you reached out to have a get-together and I was going to bring Subway over and we were going to have a chat and a sandwich, you canceled on me.
2: And then you canceled shortly afterwards because of some personal problems.
1: No, that was 2 years ago. This was supposed to happen anyway. Grant, I did not bail on you, so please don't say that I did. I did not slam dunk you.
2: Well, I got an email back from whoever sets these.
1: Well, perhaps we didn't have time for a meeting like that this year, Grant, because we were doing lots of other things, trying to get as much community impact as we could. But nonetheless, is there anything else you would like to talk about instead of complaining about me and Farwell for Hire?
2: No.
1: Okay, that's fine then. We'll just move on to something else. I'm sorry you're all in a lather today. I wish I could help you more. But I did show up for that, or I was ready to show up for that meet and greet, and then Grant pulled the plug at the last minute, which is fine. It happens. But don't make it sound like I did something wrong. Kyle, you're on TalkBack. Good afternoon.
3: Let's be happy and enjoy this, you know, mid-Friday on a Tuesday, right?
1: I like that idea.
3: If I had the money, you know what I would do? I'd put that back in so that way you can make sure that Toronto Maple Leafs is the team that shall not be named. that's what I would do with the money. But honestly, congratulations, Mike. It sounds like you had such a fantastic time. Get some well-needed R&R. Enjoy Canada Day. But I'm glad that, you know, the jackpot, you know, the people that got it, the $90,000, that's a lot of money. And I'm glad that there's a lot of money going back into cystic fibrosis research. We bought our ticket yesterday. We had a last minute, but all for a good cause. And I'm super happy about it. Mike, well-deserved. You know what? Enjoy now, my friend. You sit back, relax. I know it's a little hot, but you enjoy a wobbly pop in your backyard and do a crossword puzzle, have a nap on the couch, watch some TV, do your usual thing. I can't wait to hear about how everything did for the Farwell for Hire. And, you know, maybe we should ask you, like, what's your favorite moments of this? Like, you know, do you have chores that you hate doing but you enjoy doing because it's raising money? Do you have something that you always look forward to every year besides raising money for cystic fibrosis? I'm just curious, Mike, but have a good one and enjoy, my friend. Thank you.
1: Thanks, Kyle. I really do appreciate it. Listen, there have been a lot of chores over the years, not many of which are my favorite chores. We all have chores to do around our own homes. And during this campaign every year, I try to do as many as I can at my own home while doing so many at other people's homes. But in the back of my mind, I'm always remembering that we are doing it for a cause that means an incredible amount to me. So really, there's nothing I dislike. My favorite part, as opposed to a single or isolated event, my favorite part in this is the people that I get to meet. The number of connections that we have made back to my sisters, who had a tremendous impact on our neighborhood, even for the short time that they were with us. My sister Luann lived to be just 24 years of age before succumbing to cystic fibrosis. My sister Sherry, just 18 years old,

0: campaign has provided. And when I think back on the month that was, I mean, our outing at Barry's Asparagus was always fun when we do the deep fried asparagus, the drive-through version. And we had drive-through and walk-up this year. We're bouncing all over the place out at Barry's Asparagus and Country Market. We had a smash burger event at Four Quarter Butcher Shop on Louisa Street. That was a first time event, and we were hopping like that entire time. On a pretty hot day, we were standing at that grill serving up smash burgers, saw so many people there. The Cereal Griller Kitchen that came on board for the first time this year, and just a boffo night in Baden it was. I mean, so many people again. We were hustling all night, and in fact, what was it, the pulled pork we ran out of first, but there was such a great demand. It was awesome. Things like that, they fill your bucket, right? And you get to meet a lot of people and you see a lot of smiles and you hear a lot of stories. And there were a couple of stories that night at the Cereal Griller Kitchen that connected back to my family and to cystic fibrosis. And those are the heartwarming moments for sure. Of course, TLC Pet Food, not just the sponsor of our 50-50 raffle, but also huge contributors to this campaign year over year. And I got to spend some time out at their new building on Bleams Road in New Hamburg. This is an incredible local business success story that still operates when they built their new facility. It's right there still in Wilmot Township. And this is a company that works in the United States now as well. So it's an international pet food provider, but just tremendous people, and the chance to hang out with that team, and they make you feel like you're a part of that team, and to share stories and to, you know, have conversations. It's all just been it's been wonderful, and we're already working on ideas. I think it's a pretty unique idea for next year. I won't let too much of the cat out of the bag, and I mean, just finishing one campaign, already talking about the next, but I'm pretty pumped about this idea. I think my beloved is already behind it as well, so we're gonna put our heads together when time permits. And that's after we just take a few days to recoup and recover and count the money. We have to make an announcement of our final fundraising total, which will be the 50-50 raffle of $93,380 plus what was contributed to the Farwell for Hire Fund. So we'll give a grand total of the monies raised during this month during the Farwell for Hire campaign. Hopefully we can get that number out next week at some point. But anyway, it's been a great year. We will reflect and recuperate and then start talking about what might happen next year. Just on Kyle's point about, you know, putting money back in and then making me give up on my leaves. It doesn't count now. The final number was 186,760. It had to get to 200 in order to make me change my team's allegiances. But you did a good job. You raised lots of money for cystic fibrosis research. We had some fun with it. And Marino had called earlier as well, or emailed, and wondered about the $6,500 donation from Hefner Lexus Toyota. That, too, is a donation going into our fund, which generates money annually for cystic fibrosis research, separate from the 50-50. Hefner Lexus Toyota made that pledge of a $6,500 donation because it's their 65th anniversary. And in order to earn it, I have to abstain from butter tarts for 17 more days until July the 17th. I'm going to make it, and we'll get that donation to the fund. But that is also separate from the 50-50 raffle, just so you're keeping it all straight out there. It is our daily talkback hour, shortened by half today as we wind things down here for the week, because I'm going to take some time off. So take advantage of the open lines, get something off your chest and onto the air. It's the Mike Farwell Show on 570 News Radio and Rogers TV.
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4: 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Good afternoon, Mark.
5: Hi, Mike. Congratulations on your campaign.
4: Thank you very much.
5: And awesome month for you, and enjoy your time off, Mike. I know you will. And is Larry filling in next week or this week?
4: Oh, that's a good question. I'm pretty sure yes to next week. The Thursday and Friday this week, I threw in my request a little late for that one, but the company accommodated. So I don't think Larry's here Thursday and Friday, but he is here, I'm almost certain, I'm here next week. What am I talking about? He won't be here Thursday, Friday.
5: Okay.
4: No, sorry about that. I will be here next week. Yes, sir.
5: One more thing.
4: Yeah.
5: I heard you talking about that light or the lamp from the airport.
4: Oh, yeah.
5: Very cool story, Mike. You know what you need to do now? Is get yourself an airplane, model airplane, flying over that light.
4: Not a bad idea. I'll give it some thought.
5: Enjoy your time off, Mike.
4: Thanks, Mark. I appreciate it. I was getting my time off all mixed up. I haven't taken a ton so far this year, even though you'd think I had, because of all the times I've not been in studio and maybe working remotely, including while I was out in British Columbia with the Rangers. Although I wasn't hosting the show then. The time difference was too much, but I was filing stories that you might have heard during the news. But anyway, it will start kind of piling up over July and August. So I will be gone this Thursday and Friday. And then in mid-July, I'll be off again. That's when Larry will be here. I'm almost certain that he will be here that week that I'm away in mid-July. But we'll worry about that down the road. Just don't think me too lazy when the holidays start coming in. The long weekend in August will be some extra time, another week in August, but it's the time of the year that we like to go on some holidays. If you missed that story that Mark is referring to, and folks have really been enjoying it on our Facebook page too, which I always enjoy your enjoyment of these stories. I don't know what motivated me to admit to it on the air not too long ago, but whatever, you know how it works on this show, right? I basically just say whatever comes to mind, and I will not hide the truth from you. So for whatever reason, not too long ago, I shared with you the little bit of mischief a couple of friends and I engaged in when we were teens. Once we got our driver's licenses and started having a little bit more of that freedom and independence, a place that we liked to go on our weekend nights is out to the airport. Back then it was the old Waterloo Wellington Airport, we called it, a smaller airstrip, if you will, and there wasn't much in the way of barrier to entry to the airport area, right? Not like you'd see today for sure. Anyway, we found our way out onto the airport grounds and decided to help ourselves to a couple of lights along the runway. We left the light part, but we kind of took like the lamp shade or the light shade and took them home with us. We each had a set of orange and blue ones, and I didn't really think a whole lot of it. I mean, just dumb kids doing dumb things, right? But a little notation appeared in the paper not long after, and I realized that what we had done was actually a little bit on the foolish side. Not only did we risk ourselves and our own safety by messing around with lights on an airport runway, but, you know, we took something that really we ought not have taken. Anyway, so I never did fess up to it until recently enough when I mentioned it on the air, and that story made its way back to our friends at the Waterloo Region International Airport. And when we left for the Memorial Cup back in May, Chris Wood, who's the general manager of the airport, said, "Hey, you owe us a couple of lights. Here's an idea. We'll hire you for Farwell for Hire. It'll basically be your community service." So I went out yesterday and I got treated to all kinds of different things. I was blown away, but at how bustling this airport is out in Breslau, all the things that are going on, and the people and the passion that they have for their work was pretty incredible. So I was doing all kinds of things, including working with Brian, the electrician, on those very lights that I had 40 years ago taken away from the runway, a couple of them anyway. And when the whole day was done, not only did we get a donation for cystic fibrosis, but they presented me with a trophy of sorts. And that trophy was one of those runway lights mounted onto a stand that says Farwell for Hire. And I can now make into part of our man cave in the basement back home. So you can see that picture on our show's Facebook page. Just look up the Mike Farwell Show on Facebook. And if you read the comments carefully, you'll notice one from a woman who indicates that she may know somebody else that got a hold of a couple of those lights all those decades ago. And that would be the mother-in-law of one of my buddies that I was with that night decades ago that we took those lights from the airport. So he must have fessed up to it to his family at some point along the way, too. It's always a true story here on the show. Something else that is true is tomorrow, being Canada Day, you know they always have, well, we're going to have celebrations all over the region, of course, and Wilmot is not to be left out of those celebrations. And at the Wilmot Canada Day celebrations tomorrow, I have one way or another been bamboozled into sitting in a dunk tank. So if you are so inclined and you find yourself at the Canada Day celebrations in Wilmot, come on by the dunk tank. I am sitting there from 1:15 until 1:45. I'm not giving you extra time. No way. If you get there at 1:46, you're not getting the chance to dunk me. But if you're there between 1:15 and 1:45, I will be sitting in the dunk tank, and I look forward to having you take your best shot. In this case, I think quite literally. Thanks again for all the support on this year's Farwell for Hire fundraiser for cystic fibrosis research. I'm taking a long weekend. I'll be back on Monday eating hot wings and wearing a jersey of the team that shall not be named. My name is Mike Farwell. You are a force for good. Bye for now.
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15: 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When the cap simply cannot clash with her manicure. 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When it's gotta be right. Party City.
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16: It is 1 o'clock right now at the boardwalk in Kitchener. It's mostly cloudy. We're sitting at 30 degrees. An orange heat warning remains in effect for the region. I'm Brent Kater with the 570 News Radio top story. It's a happy ending in the Farwell for Hire 50-50. The grand prize draw was held over the noon hour, and the winner is Sandra Cuttis. She was shocked when she got the call from Mike Farwell telling her that she'd won $93,380.
17: I don't even know what to say. This, like, never happens.
16: The Cuttis family likely sounds familiar, as Eric and Sandra are the owners of TLC Pet Food and presenting sponsor of the 50-50. The jackpot in the raffle reached $186,760, and half is going to Cystic Fibrosis Canada in support of CF research. 570 News Time, 101. Time for Rogers Xfinity Internet, traffic and weather together on the ones. Here's Zach Zettel.
18: Thanks, Brent. This update is brought to you by Kitchener Utilities. Starting in town, there are no current reported collisions across Kitchener, Waterloo, or Cambridge. But a note for drivers out in Guelph, we are getting reports of a collision at the Hanlon Parkway and College Avenue West intersection. Now moving on to the 401, if you're headed westbound, you will run into delays from Highway 25 to Guelph Line, where there is ongoing road work. Then as you continue west past that area, you will run into just some more volume approaching the sixes. On the eastbound side, traffic is moving problem-free from Woodstock all the way through the region and into Mississauga. If you spot traffic problems, call us hands-free at *401. 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Now, the latest from 570 weather specialist Denise Andriecci.
19: The heat warning will remain in place for the remainder of this week. We do have a bit of a break coming on the weekend, but for today, the high is 32, feeling like 42. Risk of storms on and off today, tonight. And then again, storm risk for Canada Day, highs near 34. Our high today, 32 degrees.
16: Right now outside the 570 News Radio studios, it's 30 degrees, mostly cloudy. With the season's first heat wave upon us, you'll want to take precautions to protect yourself and loved ones. Stay hydrated and take breaks from the sun will go a long way if you're spending extended time outdoors. The region's cooling centers are up and running. Those include they include the libraries and community centers, as well as many government buildings. You can also stop by one of the region's many free splash pads to let the kids cool off. Visit the region's website to find tips to help stay cool. Statistics Canada says the economy rebounded in April with 0.5% growth in real GDP. Michelle Zedekian with the Canadian Press has the details.
20: A strong showing from the oil and gas sector helped power the economy at the start of the second quarter. Growth was otherwise widespread across industries, with manufacturing, construction, and the public sectors all contributing to gains. The rebound comes after a contraction in March dragged the first quarter of the year into slightly negative territory. The result had sparked talk of a recession hitting the economy after a pair of consecutive quarterly GDP declines, though most economists said that label was premature. Michelle Zedekian, The Canadian Press.
16: Ahead of Canada Day festivities, Waterloo Regional Police and bylaw officials want to remind everyone about the rules around fireworks. They say first and foremost, check the regulations in your municipality, as there will be designated dates and times where fireworks are permitted. There are also safety measures that need to be abided by, or you could face fines that start in the thousands of dollars. Listen anytime on your smart speaker by asking it to play 570 News Radio Kitchener. News next at 1:30. I'm Brent Cater, 570 News Radio.
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21: Welcome to Talk Back. Great to be back with you this week. It's 2 hours of debate and discussion on the big issues of the day. With our phone lines open right now at 1-833-668-2577. With Canada Day coming tomorrow, that's going to be our focus for the next couple of hours here on Talk Back. We want to ask you about great Canadians, people who have helped make Canada a great country. People in the past and people in the present day who have made Canada a great country and a better place to live. Here's what we want to ask you today. I mean, it's pretty basic stuff. Who is a great Canadian? Name a great Canadian, in your opinion. Name a great Canadian. Who is someone that you think made or is making Canada a better place to live? It can be anyone, really. It can be someone of historical significance. It can be a political leader. It can be an activist, a scientist, an astronaut, a historical figure, a sports hero. Someone you think is important for Canada. Or it can be someone you know, someone in your community, maybe someone you've come to know and admire, someone in your neighborhood who deserves some recognition for what they've been doing to make Canada a better place, to help out in their local community, to help their neighbors who deserve some recognition. Name a great Canadian for me. Just name someone. Name a great Canadian. Someone you admire, someone you think deserves credit, someone you look up to. And tell us why. Tell us that story. Tell us what they've done. Tell us what they're doing to make this country a better place to live. Again, the number to call, 1-833-668-2577. 1-833-668-2577. Who has made Canada a better place? Who is making Canada a better place? You know, I think about Canada Day coming tomorrow. I have many different feelings this time around. I'm inspired to see so many Canadians who are taking to the streets in Canadian cities, waving flags, cheering on our team at the World Cup. It's cool. It's cool to see so many people waving so many Canadian flags, all decked out in their Canadian colors all across the country. You know, sports can do that. It has a way of uniting people. But then you can't escape, you know, the other backdrops of this Canada Day and all the uncertainty that's out there about our relationship with the United States and what's coming in the months ahead with the vote happening in Alberta this fall, about Alberta's place in Canada, the election in the province of Quebec, where the separatists are leading in the polls and they're promising a, another referendum if they win. And they might win. So there's turbulence on the horizon. It could be a turbulent summer and fall in Canadian politics. And for national unity, it's kind of the big picture backdrop for Canada Day. But I don't want us to lose sight and forget about all the people who have done great things for the country and do little things every day that make the country great, you know, day in and day out. And they don't seek any recognition. Who is someone like that? Give us a name. Tell us a story. Name a great Canadian. Let me start. Let me give you an example of what I mean here, okay? Back in 2004, the CBC did that thing, the greatest Canadian, asked Canadians, who's the greatest Canadian? Tommy Douglas was named the greatest Canadian. I have no qualms with the choice. Father of Medicare. I remember when that vote was happening and saying at the time, my vote would be for Terry Fox. I think Terry Fox is the greatest Canadian. Imagine, you know, running a marathon a day on one leg through all kinds of weather and doing it for 143 days and raising money to fight cancer. And it was only cancer that stopped Terry Fox. Far too young and just outside of Thunder Bay. I remember I was just a child. I remember when Terry Fox died. I broke down in tears. I was so upset. My mother had to console me. Because Terry Fox ran through my hometown. Our teachers talked about him in school. He was on the news every night. He was a hero to me and millions of Canadians. And that's why I think all of these years later, Terry Fox is the greatest Canadian. But there are other great Canadians too. Canadians who aren't famous. But their contributions to Canada, they matter. One such person that I know is a farmer in Eastern Ontario by the name of Wyatt McWilliams. Back in 2002, there was a terrible drought in Western Canada, and Wyatt McWilliams was an organizer for what became known as Hay West, an effort to get a hay crop from Eastern Ontario, loaded onto CN rail cars and onto transport trucks and shipped to farmers in Western Canada. And then years later, when there was a crisis in the beef cattle industry because of BSE and cattle prices bottomed out, Wyatt McWilliams jumped in again. He organized an event in Ottawa called Food Aid. And people made donations. Their money bought beef from beef cattle from local farmers, which was processed, and the beef was donated to local food banks. So the farmer got a decent price for their cattle. And the food banks got donations of beef, which normally they didn't have. And that became an annual thing. And it raised millions and millions of dollars. And it fed tens of thousands of people. And that's just one person that I know who just time after time jumps in when there's a need. A great Canadian. Who is a great Canadian? It can be someone of the stature of Tommy Douglas or someone you know in your town, who by their own actions is making Canada a better place. We want to know more about that person. Who are they? Tell us that story. 1-833-668-2577. If you've never called before, we'd love to hear from you. Just mention it. We'll make your call a priority and name a great Canadian and tell us their story. I'm Rob Snow. This is Now You Know. It's Talk Back on News Radio.
2: 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Starting in town, there are no current reported collisions across the region. But a note for drivers in Guelph, we are getting reports of a collision at the Hanlon Parkway and College Avenue West intersection. Now on the 401 on the westbound side, you will run into delays from Highway 25 to around Guelph Line, where there is still ongoing road work. Then as you continue west past that area, you will run into just some minor volume approaching the sixes. If you spot traffic problems, call us handy
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19: 32 feeling like 42. The heat is on. Widespread heat warnings remain in place for the rest of the week now. On the weekend, a bit of a break, but it is definitely through Friday that we're dealing with this extremely dangerous high heat. The high today, 32.
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10: Yep, we were away yesterday, but we're back today. Great to have Curtis back at 1-833-668-2577. Tuesday Talk Back. Name a great Canadian. That's what we're asking today on the eve of Canada Day. Maybe it's someone of national significance. Maybe it's someone who is making your community a better place. Just name a great Canadian and tell us the story. 1-833-668-2577. John is up first. He's in Calgary. Hello, John.
11: Good day, Rob.
10: Yeah, hi, John.
11: Hi.
10: Name a great
11: Canadian. I'm from Calgary. Well, I'm coming from Calgary. I might get a little harshness about this one, but Pierre Elliott Trudeau, who gave us our Charter of Rights.
10: Wow. That would be controversial in your part of the country.
11: I know. I might get skinned out here for saying that. Come on, the Charter of Rights, it's for everybody. Everybody, no matter who you are, east, west, the north, it's for everyone.
10: Yeah, fair enough. Okay. Are you an admirer of Pierre Elliott Trudeau?
11: Sir? Oh, I have a few things that I've, I don't want to touch on with, but he's done a few good things for Canada, and the Charter of Rights, I believe, as a proud Canadian, I'm proud of it.
10: I mentioned the CBC thing when they did that back in 2004. He was third on the list.
11: He was, yeah. And I actually voted for the same guy you did there. Like, healthcare. Come on. We need healthcare. We need to live.
10: Tommy Douglas, father of Medicare, former Premier of Saskatchewan, first leader of the NDP. He was first. Terry Fox was second. And Pierre Trudeau was third on that list. And that's, you know, that's more than 20 years ago. So, you know, would 20 years later, would the list be different? But you, you had someone else you wanted to mention?
11: Gord Downie. He's a poet.
10: Gord Downie. Yeah, that's a good one. Yeah. That's a good one. Yeah, that's a good one.
11: He passed away, but we have his music, we have his poems, and they'll always live on in our culture.
10: Yeah, that's a very good one. That's a very good one. Gord Downie of the Tragically Hip, sir. You'll get no argument from me on that. Yeah, that was a sad day when we lost Gord. Yeah, for sure.
11: It was.
10: Did you see the Hip in concert? Did you ever see the Tragically Hip in concert?
11: Oh, I've seen them 40 plus times in concert.
10: 40 plus times,
11: I was a huge fan. Still am.
10: Yeah, I saw them on their final kind of, you know, farewell tour. They came to Ottawa. Ottawa was the second last stop before they did their big final show in Kingston. They were from Kingston, and Kingston's only about 2 hours away from Ottawa. It's a night you'll never forget when you see a show like that. And you know, just because of Gord's health at the time, you just know, like, you're never going to experience this again.
11: Yeah. Oh, well, and just terrible. What he did with after surgery and everything and what was happening to him. Surprised, like, he was able to sing every song without a lick.
10: Awesome. They nailed
11: concert.
10: It. Yeah, they nailed it. Yeah, you're right there. Yeah, you know, one of the great Canadian songwriters, one of the great Canadian performers, one of the great Canadian poets, as you say. Thank you. Yeah, that's a good one.
11: You're welcome.
10: Gord Downie. I'm glad you mentioned Gord Downie. Thank you, John. You kind of made my day, and the day's far from over. Let's go to Mike in Dartmouth. Hello, Mike.
12: Hi, Rob.
10: Hi, Mike. A great Canadian. Who's a great Canadian?
12: Can me personally, there's only one, and that's Terry Fox.
10: Terry Fox,
12: greatest Canadian there ever was, and I don't think there's anybody that puts, other than young military boys who went over and lost their lives, but I don't think there's anybody put such a selfless effort into doing something for Canada and for, you know, that's something that goes on today, and it was with no other thought in his head. There was nothing about, you know, making a bunch of money doing what he did. You know, the kid, I look at the highlights of what he, when he ran, and I look at that old gear that he ran on. Like, this was a young teenage boy. Like, he took this on, and to me, there's nobody. I mean, there's athletes that get paid for what they do. There's other professions that get paid for what they do. This kid took something on, and to me, he's the greatest Canadian that was ever born. Nobody tops him.
10: Yeah. As I say, he would be my number one choice. Just look at the, you know, the legacy, right? Look at the legacy.
12: Yeah,
10: and you know, the foundation is still raising money to this day. There are Terry Fox runs in pretty much every community all across the country. Yeah, quite a life for someone who passed away at 22.
12: Yeah, you can only imagine how disheartened he was when he first started, and nobody in Newfoundland and that was really catching on to what it was. And by the time he got over here to Nova Scotia, he had built something that just kept growing and growing. So, phenomenal kid.
10: Yeah, absolutely. No disagreement for me. He had a terrible time in Quebec as well. Almost no media coverage. People just didn't know what he was doing. But as you say, one of the great Canadians, if not the greatest, Terry Fox for sure. 1-833-668-2577. Lots of lines available. No wrong answers today. Just name a great Canadian. It could be someone with the lasting legacy of Terry Fox. It could be someone who is doing something in your own community, maybe volunteering, helping out with a charity, helping out their neighbors. I'm Rob Snow. This is News Radio.
7: This update is brought to you by Dial a Tire. Starting in town, traffic is moving up to speed across the region. But a note for drivers out in Guelph, there is a collision at the Hanlon Parkway and College Avenue West intersection. Now on to the 401. If you're headed westbound, you will run into heavy delays from Highway 25 to Guelph Line. Then as you continue west past that area, you can expect to run into some more slowdowns just approaching the sixes. On the eastbound side, there are minor delays just past Guelph Line approaching Highway 25. If you spot traffic problems, call us hands-free at *401. 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
8: 32 feeling like 42. The heat is on. Widespread heat warnings remain in place for the rest of the week now. On the weekend, a bit of a break, but it is definitely through Friday that we're dealing with this extremely dangerous high heat. The high today, 32.
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10: Name a great Canadian. It's pretty easy talk back today. Name a great Canadian. Chris is in Cambridge. Hello, Chris, first time caller. Hi, Chris.
24: Hi, Rob. Thanks for having me.
10: Hi.
24: So,
10: yeah, my pleasure.
24: I certainly agree with Terry Fox and Tommy Douglas, but I'll go off the board a little bit. So I'm going to say the people that built the railway across Canada, completed in, 1885 or something like that. But the men and women who did that job did something very significant for the country and united the country, I think.
10: Oh, absolutely. Absolutely. Yeah. A lot of, you know, a lot of immigrant labor, right? A lot of Chinese labor as well. Right?
24: Yeah. Yeah. Very much. Yeah.
10: Yeah.
24: So, just wanted to, first time caller. So I just wanted to throw my little piece in there. I thought it might be something a little bit different and wanted to add.
10: That's very good. Yep. Very good. Yep. Thank you. Yep. The builders of the CPR. Canadian Pacific Railway. Let's go to Calgary. Chris is in Calgary. Hello, Chris. Name a great Canadian for me, Chris.
25: Hey, Rob. Happy Canada Day.
10: Happy Canada Day to you.
25: You know, coming from Alberta, there's a lot of, I think, divisiveness that we're seeing in the country. And one that I thought I'd get a shout out for is, I don't know if anybody's seen the new Tom Green show that's on air now, but Tom Green, great comedian. If you have a chance, I recommend you watch that show because it's the first time in a long time where I've kind of had a little bit of an inspired Canadian pride, you know, reinstalled back in me. And he's got a lot of great guests, Canadian artists, whatever. But, you know, kind of a bit of a goofy guy. But if you watch his show, there's a lot of Canadian pride undertones, and it's kind of made me feel proud again for, you know, first time in a while. Cool.
10: Yeah. Yeah, well, isn't that something? Yeah, Tom Green, good Ottawa boy. Got his start in Ottawa. Yeah, on community television. On Rogers Television, community television had an evening show where he did all kinds of goofy things. And look, all of these years later, he's done the Hollywood thing. He's back home now in the Ottawa area. He's kind of on the outskirts of Ottawa now. And he's living on a farm, and he seems to love life, and he's always walking around the farm with his straw hat on, and he's got this donkey and everything else. He loves Canada.
25: He does, and even one of the episodes, he exercised his, ability to speak pretty much fluent French, and there's just, so I think people like that can, when Quebec feels like they're Quebec and Alberta feels like they're Alberta, having someone like him can kind of, you know, be the glue that binds in some ways. Yeah.
10: Isn't that comical. Interesting? See, I didn't know that about him. I didn't know about his ability to speak French. It doesn't surprise me. A lot of people who went to school in Ottawa, I mean, they speak beautiful French. Ottawa is an official bilingual city. Quebec is like right across the river, a 5-minute drive away. It doesn't really surprise me, but yeah, isn't that something? I didn't know that about him. Fluently bilingual. Tom Green, a great Canadian. That's a good pick. I like that pick. Name a great Canadian. It's a pretty easy one today. It can be someone famous. It can be your next door neighbor if you think they're a great Canadian. Just name one and tell us a story. 1-833-668-2577. The latest breaking news is coming up next. This is News Radio.

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1: It is 1:30 right now at the boardwalk in Kitchener. It's partly cloudy. We're sitting at 32 degrees and an orange heat warning remains in effect for the region. I'm Brent Cater with the 570 News Radio top story. The big check has been claimed in the Farwell for Hire 50-50. The jackpot reached $186,760 and half went to one lucky raffle winner. Mike Farwell phoned Sandra Cuttis to tell her she'd won. The Cuttis family likely sounds familiar as Eric and Sandra are the owners of TLC Pet Food, the presenting sponsor of the 50-50.
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1: 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Here's Zach Zettel.
4: 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Starting in town, traffic is moving up to speed across the region, and there are no current reported collisions. Now moving on to the 401, if you're on the westbound side, you will run into delays from Highway 25 to Highway 6 South, where there is ongoing road work. Then on the eastbound side, the MTO is reporting a vehicle off to the shoulder by the James Snow Parkway ramps in Milton. The right lane and shoulder are currently blocked off, so it's recommended that you drive with caution if you're in that area as well. If you spot traffic problems, call us hands-free at *401. 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Now the latest from 570 weather specialist Denise Andriecci.
5: The heat warning will remain in place for the remainder of this week. We do have a bit of a break coming on the weekend, but for today, the high is 32, feeling like 42. Risk of storms on and off today, tonight. And then again, storm risk for Canada Day, highs near 34. Our high today, 32 degrees.
1: Right now outside the 570 News Radio studios, it is partly cloudy, still sitting at 32 degrees. And the extreme heat led to challenging conditions for fire crews in Guelph. They responded to Wellington Brewery on Woodlawn Road just after 11 this morning. Guelph's Deputy Fire Chief tells 570 News Radio that there were no injuries and only minor damage. The cause of the fire remains under investigation. The brewery posted on social media saying it has a delayed opening today. Roads were briefly closed in the area as crews responded, but they reopened, in the early afternoon. Prime Minister Mark Carney says he will be in Alberta on Canada Day in the evening. Carney spoke to reporters a day ahead of an expected announcement by the province related to its push for a new pipeline.
6: For Alberta to submit a proposal on or around July 1st, that's tracking well from their perspective. But then there's a process that goes that takes a few months until October before a decision is made whether or not to refer to the Major Projects Office.
1: The Prime Minister's Canada Day visit also comes as Albertans face a fall referendum on whether the province should hold a second vote on separation. In sports, the Blue Jays and Mets continue their series at Rogers Center tonight. The Jays are coming off a 2-1 win from yesterday. Game time tonight, though, is at 7 o'clock here on 570 News Radio. News next is at 2 o'clock. I'm Brent Cater, 570 News Radio.
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0: It's Talk Back on Now You Know with Rob Snow.
9: Name a great Canadian. That's what we're asking today. Name a great Canadian. The known, the lesser known. No less deserving of some credit or recognition. 1-833-668-2577. To Halifax for the first time today. Wayne is in Halifax. Hello, Wayne.
10: Good day, sir. How are you?
9: Very good, Wayne. Thanks for calling. Name a great Canadian for me.
10: For me? It's all the men and women that served this great nation in the military.
9: Yes.
10: That's for me. I'll be sitting here tomorrow smoking a nice cigar, and that's what I'll be thinking about. Mm. And if there was a second person on my mind, It would be Terry Fox.
9: It would be Terry Fox. Okay, very good.
10: I was there today. He was getting a ceremony with the city's mayor of St. John's. Dorothy White, her name was. She was the mayor of St. John's at the time, and I was there. And I was a runner when I was a kid, and I can't imagine what he went through trying to accomplish what he wanted to do. It's massive.
9: Yes,
10: he did an awesome job.
9: Yeah, and look at the legacy, right? The lasting legacy. Like, we're still talking about him today, right?
10: Yep, he did it. Yeah, and I've done many small marathons. I've never done a full marathon, but the longest thing I ever done, and that was on a bicycle, was 700 kilometers, and that was painful enough as it was. imagine running on an orthotic thing there.
9: And made it
10: as far as Thunder Bay.
9: Yes.
10: Yeah. Anyway, every time when I think of great
9: now,
10: people,
9: when you speak of our Canadians who served, is there anyone in particular that you think of? Anyone in particular come to mind?
10: No, because I came across many mentors when I was in the military. Commanding officers.
9: You did.
10: Chiefs and petty officers. I was Navy, of course. And a lot of cadet organization I was involved in. I was involved in the Navy League, the Sea Cadets. Then I went to the Naval Reserve, and then I went to the regular Navy. So I was involved in all of it, and I met a lot of mentors, many of them. A lot of great Canadians.
9: Very good. I really enjoyed your call today, Wayne, in Halifax. 1-833-668-2577. Name a great Canadian. Vicky is also in Halifax today. Hi, Vicky.
7: Hi, how are you?
9: I'm very good, Vicky. Yeah. Looking forward to Canada Day. I am, I'll say.
7: Exactly. I'm looking forward to the cake. I always like that Canada Day cake.
9: Canada Day cake. Okay. Very good. Name a great Canadian.
7: So I met him when I was about five, John Dunsworth from Trailer Park
9: John
7: Boys.
9: Dunsworth.
7: He played Jim Layton.
9: Okay.
7: He played the trailer park supervisor. In his early life, he went to University of Guelph. He actually is the real deal. He had 4 years in at University of Guelph for theater, but he dropped out because, if you can imagine, the university was forcing him to take a philosophy course, and he wasn't having it.
9: Oh, really?
7: Yeah, so he said no to that. But when I met him, I was five, and he was helping his brother was a dentist or doctor, lived next door to us, and he was helping his brother build a fence. And in that process, he gathered all the kids in the neighborhood for an impromptu theater lesson. And that left such an impression on me. He was grassroots theater. He was the real deal. He was just an amazing human. He spent almost two decades on the Trailer Park Boys, but he even played a delegate in the Trudeau. They had a Trudeau miniseries, and he was even on that, if you can forgive him for that.
9: Oh, was he?
7: Yes, he played a delegate.
9: Yeah, John Dunsworth. That's an interesting one. He left an impression on you.
7: He did, and I mean, he had a lot of roles, you know, the Halifax Explosion, Titanic, Haven. I mean, I could go on. I mean, this man has done a lot of things, but I'm telling you, he's the nicest guy to meet, and he lived and breathed theater, and he stuck to his guns, didn't drink a whole lot, so he'd always have the iced tea for the stand-in on the set of the Trailer Park Boys, and had, you know, a wonderful marriage, and just, you know, the greatest guy that I remember meeting when I was really, really young. And
9: I met him
7: a couple times after that.
9: Yeah, He was born in Bridgewater.
7: Yeah. He was, definitely. And I don't want anyone to forget him because he left an impression on me from an early age.
9: Well, that's a great one. Thank you. Thank you. I wasn't expecting someone from the cast of the Trailer Park Boys to be named today, but that's great. Canadian actor, filmmaker, John Dunsworth, a great Canadian. That's what we're asking today. All of our phone lines are available right now. It's a fairly basic talk back today, And there are no wrong answers. Just tell me who you think a great Canadian is. We're on the eve of Canada Day, and we want to celebrate the people who make the country great. At 1-833-668-2577. Love to hear from you. I'm Rob Snow. It's Talkback on News Radio.

0: This update is brought to you by Channer's Men's Apparel. Starting on the 401 on the westbound side, you will run into heavy delays from Highway 25 to Highway 6 South, where there is ongoing road work. You can avoid those delays by getting off at Guelph Line and rejoining at the 6s, though. Then on the eastbound side, the MTO is reporting a vehicle off to the shoulder by the James Snow Parkway off-ramp in Milton. The right lane and shoulder are currently blocked off. Then in town, traffic is moving up to speed across the region. But if you spot traffic problems, call us hands-free at *401. 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Now the latest from 570 weather specialist Denise Andriacci.
1: 32, feeling like 42. The heat is on. Widespread heat warnings remain in place for the rest of the week now. On the weekend, a bit of a break, but it is definitely through Friday that we're dealing with this extremely dangerous high heat. The high today, 32.
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0: have to watch that. So it's the previous caller that was in the Navy. Kudos to him.
1: Yes.
0: I'm an ex-vet too.
1: Yes.
0: So
1: okay.
0: Thank you for your service, the gentleman that called a couple.
1: Absolutely, and it's good to that people are remembering that as well. You know, all Canadians who served and made sacrifices, many of whom never came back.
0: Every Canadian's making a sacrifice right now with all this garbage that's going on. But you know what? We have a lot of people in this country we can be absolutely proud of.
1: Oh, for sure. Yeah. That's why I wanted to do this show today. Thank you so much. Yeah, Frederick Banting, co-discoverer of insulin. In 1921. George in Cambridge, up next on Talkback. Hi, George.
2: Hello?
1: Yeah, hi, George. I've got you, George.
2: Oh,
1: you're
2: a
1: great Canadian for me, George.
2: Can you hear me okay?
1: Yeah, I hear you just fine. Go ahead.
2: I love your show, Rob.
1: Well, thank you, George. I love your call.
2: for me, it's Paul Henderson.
1: Henderson scores for Canada. Yeah.
2: Yeah, not only did he score one of the most famous goals for Canada, I don't know if you know this, Rob, or not, over the last 30, 40 years, he's been a great mentor for a lot of Canadian men, and he does a lot of speaking tours, and he likes to build up men and make them better people.
1: And as I understand it, he's a man of very deep faith.
2: Yes.
1: I've read that about Paul Henderson. Yeah.
2: Yeah. Not only will he build you up, you know, mentally or physically, he also helps your spiritual world too.
1: Yeah. Yeah. That's a good pick. That's a good pick. Paul Henderson, the great hero of the 72 Summit Series, but, you know, the life lived afterwards, right? And showing other people the way.
2: Yeah, he's going to leave a great legacy himself, just what he's done for many, many people.
1: Yeah, that's a great pick. Yeah, thank you so much. Henderson scores for Canada. Paul Henderson from George in Cambridge. 1-833-668-2577. Name a great Canadian. Someone famous in Canadian history or someone just down the street? This is Talkback on News Radio.
3: 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Starting on the 401, if you're on the westbound side, you can expect to run into heavy delays from Highway 25 to Highway 6 South, though you can avoid those delays by getting off at Guelph Line and rejoining at the 6s. Then on the eastbound side, the MTO is still reporting a vehicle off to the shoulder by the James Snow Parkway off-ramp in Milton. They say that the right lane and shoulder are still blocked off. Then in town, traffic is moving up to speed across the region. But if you spot traffic problems, call us hands-free at *401. 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Now the latest from 570 weather specialist Denise Andriecci.
4: 32 feeling like 42. The heat is on. Widespread heat warnings remain in place for the rest of the week now. On the weekend, a bit of a break, but it is definitely through Friday that we're dealing with this extremely dangerous high heat. The high today, 32.
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9: It's Talk Back on Now You Know with Rob Snow.
1: Name a great Canadian. Let's go to Edmonton. Don is in Edmonton. Hi, Don.
12: Hello. Hey, how are you?
1: Yeah, good to hear from you, Don. Name a great Canadian for me.
12: For me, I think it would be Romeo Dallaire. And there's probably a lot of people who don't really know who he is or what he did, you know? So yeah.
1: And remind us, I think Romeo Dallaire was, I'm a little bit familiar. I believe, was he not leading a peacekeeping mission in Rwanda at the time of the genocide? Wasn't that what was happening with Romeo Dallaire?
12: Yeah, that is correct. Yeah, he was leading the peacekeeping mission, and the UN pulled out. So he had information given to him by one of the locals where all the weapons were being stored and how. And he could have stopped it, but he went to the UN. The UN told him not to interfere. And then they pulled the teams out, and he refused to leave. He broke the UN's rule and stayed. He ignored them and stayed with a couple other people and witnessed hell. Like, he went through a lot with his people there when that happened. So, and then he went through a lot when he came home, too.
1: Yes, I'm a little bit aware of that, the post-traumatic stress that he suffered when he came back to Canada really took a mental toll on him, like an unimaginable mental toll on him.
12: Yeah, it sure did. You know, and he had a lot of issues with the UN, obviously, because of the being pulled out and, you know, what they did there. And, you know, the amount of people that died, and he could have done something about it, and they wouldn't let him. And that was a pretty big deal. And, you know, he, at the end of it, when it was winding down, he kind of lost it on one of the last days there. And a dog had come in and tried to kill one of the goats or something that they had in the yard. And he lost his mind and went outside and started firing his gun in the air. And that was when he was like, okay, I need to go home. Like, I just can't be here anymore.
1: Yeah.
12: And he went through a lot of stuff, you know, and it was sad to see the amount of people that died over there that, you know, could have not died. But, you know, politics are politics, I guess.
1: I guess. Yeah, long road back for him. Romeo Dallaire. Yeah, very worthwhile name you're bringing up there, Don. Thank you for your call to Nova Scotia. Yes, Bedford. Ed is on the line. Hello, Ed.
13: Hello, Rob. Thank you for taking my call. I really enjoy your show. Coverage. You're very fair to all sides of whatever you're talking about. One of the most important individuals in Canadian history, I'm going to go back to what my mother thought. My mother was a nurse, and early in her career, she was a VON nurse in Amherst, Nova Scotia, and she met my father there, and then they made their way to the city of Halifax, and anyway, got married. My mother always voted NDP because of Tommy Douglas. She saw the positive results of his work to bring in Medicare. And as a VON nurse, she had seen the marginal part of the population, and she saw what great benefit this had for a lot of society. So when I think about the some of the greatest people in Canada, I think about what my mother thought, and she always, without exception, voted NDP because of Tommy Douglas and
1: there you go.
13: What he stood for. So I'll give you a little plug. I recently joined the provincial NDP party because I see Claudia Chender doing a very similar type of work, and she seems to care about the average little person. So
1: gotcha.
13: I'll just add that in.
1: Okay, fair enough. Yeah, Tommy Douglas, former Premier of Saskatchewan, first leader of the NDP, father of Medicare, very worthy. Of course, socialized medicine, part of the Canadian identity right now. And forever ingrained in the psyche, of course, still debated to this day. This is News Radio.
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3: It's 2 o'clock right now at the Boardwalk in Kitchener. It's partly cloudy. We're sitting at 32 degrees, and an orange heat warning remains in effect for the region. I'm Brent Kater with the 570 News Radio top story. The grand prize winner has been announced in the Farwell for Hire 50-50. All told, the jackpot reached $186,760. That put the take-home prize at $93,380. And the winner is Sandra Cuttis. Mike Farwell called her to let her know the exciting news.
6: I am being 100% serious. This is not the kind of trick you play on people at work. This is us calling you saying, wow, congratulations, you just won the Farwell for Hire 50-50 raffle.
11: Yay!
6: And the studio audience goes wild.
3: The Cuttis family likely sounds familiar, as Eric and Sandra, the owners of TLC Pet Food, the presenting sponsor of the 50-50. The money raised through the raffle supports cystic fibrosis research. 570 News Time, 2:01. 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Here's Zach Zettel.
14: Thanks, Brent. 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Starting on the 401, if you're moving on the westbound side, you can expect to run into heavy delays from Highway 25 to Highway 6 South, where there is ongoing road work. You can get off at Guelph Line and rejoin at the 6s, though, to avoid most of those delays. Then on the eastbound side, the MTO is reporting a vehicle off to the shoulder by the James Snow Parkway off-ramp in Milton. The right lane and shoulder are currently blocked off in that area. Then in town, there are no current reported collisions across the region. But if you spot traffic problems, call us hands-free at *401. 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Now the latest from 570 weather specialist Denise Andriecci.
4: The heat warning will remain in place for the remainder of this week. We do have a bit of a break coming on the weekend, but for today, the high is 32, feeling like 42. Risk of storms on and off today, tonight. And then again, storm risk for Canada Day, highs near 34. Our high today, 32 degrees.
3: Right now, outside the 570 News Radio studios, it's 32 degrees, mostly cloudy. A fire was reported at a Guelph brewery this morning, and firefighters grappled with the extreme heat. That city's deputy fire chief confirms that crews were called to Wellington Brewery on Woodlawn Road shortly after 11 a.m. No injuries were reported, and the damage is described as being minor. Woodlawn Road was closed for the fire response, but reopened in the early afternoon. The cause of the fire does remain under investigation. Prime Minister Mark Carney will travel west on Canada Day. He gave details while speaking with reporters in Quebec today.
11: I will be in Alberta tomorrow, tomorrow evening, and looking forward to that. And we've been in close contact, the Premier and I, our teams as well.
15: Alberta is expected to make an announcement this week related to its push for a new pipeline. Albertans face a fall referendum on whether the province should hold a second vote on leaving Canada. And economists say a solid April rebound in gross domestic product suggests Canada is not in a recession after all. Statistics Canada is reporting real GDP rose 0.5% in April. BMO chief economist Doug Porter says recession calls based on the previous two quarters were false alarms. In sports, the Blue Jays and Mets continue their series at Rogers Center tonight. Game time here on 570 News Radio is 7 o'clock. News next at 2:30. I'm Brent Cater, 570 News Radio.
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1: Welcome to hour number two of Talk Back. We're talking about great Canadians. Today on the eve of Canada Day, I've been referencing this survey CBC did back in 2004. Who's the greatest Canadian? Tommy Douglas, number one. A number of people have mentioned that. Terry Fox. My choice. Pierre Trudeau was third. I remember being on the radio when Pierre Trudeau died back in the year 2000. And I remember our talk show host at the time on the radio station I was working at, Rick Gibbons, was a longtime correspondent on Parliament Hill with the Canadian Press, went on to become the publisher of the Ottawa Sun, said of Pierre Trudeau at the time, people could serve twice as long as Prime Minister as Trudeau did and have half the impact. Loved and hated, of course. And during his funeral, if you watched it, you may remember that was the first time many Canadians saw Justin Trudeau in public when he delivered the eulogy to his father. And some people view that as the beginning of the political rise of Justin Trudeau. But Pierre Trudeau was third. Frederick Banting's name came up in the first hour. He was fourth, co-discovered insulin. David Suzuki was fifth. Who am I to argue? Lester Pearson, former Liberal Prime Minister, winner of the Nobel Peace Prize, Don Cherry, John A. Macdonald, Canada's first Prime Minister, Alexander Graham Bell, inventor of the telephone, great work with the deaf from Bedeck, Nova Scotia. I'll be there in a few weeks. And Wayne Gretzky, that was the top 10. When the CBC asked a million Canadians who Canadians thought the greatest Canadian was, we just want you to name a great Canadian. It doesn't have to be someone famous, a national historic figure. It could be someone in your neighborhood, in your community. Let's go to Calgary now. Don is a first-time caller there. Hello, Don.
16: Yes. Hello.
1: Hi, thanks for waiting, Don. It's very good to hear from you. Who's a great Canadian, simply, in your opinion?
16: Well, very simply, most of your callers are noting people who are relatively new or in the last 50 or 60 years. I throw out two names. One, not particular, is Gordon Lightfoot, whose music unified and played a great part in Canadian music industry. But particularly, my candidate is Sir Isaac Brock. Without him, we wouldn't have a country. And I think many of us have forgotten he ever existed. So Isaac Brock is my choice.
1: And tell us, for people like me, you would be more familiar with it by the sounds of things than, say, I would. Tell me about Sir Isaac Brock. What makes him a great Canadian?
16: Back when we were doing battle with the United States, long before we were solidified as countries, he led the British Canadian and Native contingents.
1: Yes.
16: Fighting the Americans who wanted to take over Canada. And most tragically, he died at the Battle of Kingston Heights, but won the battle, and it was a decisive moment in letting Canada become what it is today.
1: Wow, very good choice. Yeah, thank you. Very provocative. Thank you so much. That's Dawn in Calgary, first-time caller there. Dawn in Lethbridge. Yes, Lethbridge, Alberta.
17: Hey,
1: hi, Dawn. Hi,
17: hi,
1: Dawn.
17: Good day. I just started listening to your show about half an hour or so ago, and I just realized when you were doing your synopsis there that my candidate's already been mentioned. But, pardon me, my choice for a great Canadian would be Lester B. Pearson. Maybe not so much that I can recall for his political attributes, but for bringing in our great Canadian flag, which at that time was referred to as Pearson's Rag.
1: Yeah, there was quite a hot debate about that, wasn't there, at the time?
17: Oh, yes, for sure.
1: Yeah. I mean, it was before my time. You must be older than me. Maybe you would remember what was happening at the time. I view the Maple Leaf now. I don't find it, offensive in any way, but there were people who didn't want a new Canadian flag. What was the trouble at the time with that?
17: I can't recall totally neither, but I think it maybe has to do with possibly not identifying us as part of the UK. We were standing on our own 2 feet, and it's become something that, you know, people live and die for what it signifies today.
1: Yes, yes. That maybe it was viewed at the time as a break from tradition or a break from the old country or something like that. Yes, I understand.
17: Yeah, that's exactly what it was. Again, I can't recall totally, and regardless of what his other political attributes may have been, the flag is that we have now is what I identify for him having brought about.
1: Okay, thank you, Lester Pearson. Very good. Gord is in Cambridge, a first-time caller. Hello, Gord.
18: Hello, Rob. Can you hear me?
1: Yeah, hi, Gord. I hear you just fine, Gord. Name a great Canadian.
18: Well, this one happens to be a little ancestry of mine. He's a twice-decorated war hero turned entrepreneur. His name is Basil Deacon Hobbs. I happen to be a Hobbs. And in World War I, as a Brit, he shot down 2 German Zeppelins over London with tracer bullets and was awarded the Victoria Cross twice. Come World War II, he was too old to be a pilot, so he was shipped by the RCAF RAF over to Canada, and he trained pilots in the RCAF up near Sarnia, or Sault Ste. Marie, pardon me. And then, after he delivered that, he trained hundreds and hundreds of pilots. He was amazing. But then he was still a pilot, so he actually flew the very first Trans-Canada airmail flight from Montreal to Vancouver in the 1930s, in the middle of the winter. And he ended up having to land in Winnipeg, where they could not restart his plane. It took a while to do so. So he's an amazing gentleman. But then after that, because he was a scotch drinker and discovered that the liquor shelves in Canada did not carry any scotches, it became upon himself to start importing a scotch. So he introduced Cutty Sark to Canada back in the late 1930s and built an empire across Canada, marketing up to 300 brands of wines and spirits and beers. He died a long time ago when I was only 14, but his history carries on. He was actually inducted into the Canadian Aviation Hall of Fame in Edmonton in the late 1990s. So there's a great
1: Canadian. Isn't that great? Okay, love it. Thank you. Keep them coming. 1-833-668-2577. Name a great Canadian. This is News Radio.
14: This update is brought to you by Dial a Tire. Starting on the 401 on the westbound side, you can expect to run into heavy delays from Highway 25 to around Highway 6 North, where there is ongoing road work along that stretch. You can get off at Guelph Line and rejoin at the 6s, though, to avoid most of those delays. And on the eastbound side, there are just some slowdowns in between the 6s. Then in town, there are no current reported collisions across the region. But if you spot traffic problems, call us hands-free at Star Star 401. 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Now the latest from 570 weather specialist Denise Andriecci.
4: 32 feeling like 42. The heat is on. Widespread heat warnings remain in place for the rest of the week now. On the weekend, a bit of a break, but it is definitely through Friday that we're dealing with this extremely dangerous high heat. The high today, 32.
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1: Name a great Canadian. That's what we're asking today on Talk Back. Let's go to Khalid in Calgary. Hello, Khalid.
34: Hello. Happy Canada Day, man.
1: Yeah, happy Canada Day, Eve. Yeah, to you, Khalid.
34: Yes, sir.
1: Who's a great Canadian?
34: I agree with most of the people that mentioned before from the previous speaker. But the person or the people I'm going to mention, I moved to Calgary like 2006 from Ottawa. I'm Ottawan like you.
1: Okay.
34: So... there is a company in the financial service brought from America to Canada by four Canadians. One of them is David Lambert. This
1: okay.
34: company is spread all over Canada, and the mandate of the company is to educate Canadians about finance, family finance. And I believe every family, every Canadian family they can get in touch with, they can positively help in fixing their finances. One of the people that mostly like I admired and affected with is named Dan Dick from Red Deer. David Lindbergh from Delia, Alberta, but she lives here in Duenton, Calgary. Dan Dick of Red Deer, like Big Heart, and does this work with convention, and I believe they are some of the most great Canadians that can affect the lives of Canadians.
1: Very good. Okay. Thank you, Khalid. Yeah, good to hear from you. Where are we going next? Sandra, also in Calgary, a first-time caller. Hi, Sandra.
0: Hi. How are you?
1: Yeah, very good, Sandra. Who's a great Canadian?
0: Excellent.
1: Name one.
0: Well, I've got a few for you, and partly because I see what's missing. So I haven't heard very many women's names brought up.
1: All right.
0: So I wanted to mention the famous five, led by Emily Murphy, included Henrietta Muir Edwards, Nellie McClung, Louise Crummy McKinney, and Irene Parvey, and they brought the vote to women, which, of course, makes Canada great. Sure. Another would be Eliza Harper, who's halted the Meech Lake Accord in 1990.
1: Elijah Harper. That's right. Yeah, he held up the Meech Lake Accord.
0: Indeed. Benefited
1: killed
0: all Canadians and another.
1: It, basically.
0: Right. Right. We might take some lessons from that. And the other would be something you might find controversial, but I'm thinking about Louis Riel, who was elected three times to the House of Commons in Manitoba and brought in the Manitoba Act of 1870 and refused bribery from the United States to join up with them. So I think he's one of the biggest reasons that Canada exists as it is today.
1: Was hanged.
0: He was hanged, and wrongly so, my friend.
1: Yeah. Okay, all right. No, the suffragists, I'm glad you brought that up. That's good. That's a good, really good one. I think we have different views on Elijah Harper and his role in killing the Meech Lake Accord, because I supported the Meech Lake Accord. But that's just me, and you can have a totally different opinion, because you can draw a direct line between the death of Meech and then the near death of a united Canada with the 1995 referendum in Quebec.
0: I think that's my fascinating view. Conversation for another show.
1: Maybe. Okay. But I appreciate your opinion. Thank you so much. Yeah, for your call. And keep them coming, folks. 1, 2, 3 lines available there for you. 1-833-668-2577. 1-833-668-2577. To have your say on Talkback, name a great Canadian. This is News Radio.

0: This update is brought to you by Premier Equipment. Starting on the 401 on the westbound side, there are heavy delays from Highway 25 to Highway 6 North, where you can expect to see ongoing road work along that stretch, though you can avoid most of those delays by getting off at Guelph Line, then rejoining at the 6s. On the eastbound side, there are just some slowdowns in between the 6s. Then in town, traffic is moving up to speed across the region. But if you spot traffic problems, call us hands-free at *401. 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
1: 32 feeling like 42. The heat is on. Widespread heat warnings remain in place for the rest of the week now. On the weekend, a bit of a break, but it is definitely through Friday that we're dealing with this extremely dangerous high heat. The high today, 32.
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13: Name a great Canadian. That's what we're asking you to do here on Talk Back today. Wade is in Sylvan Lake. Hello, Wade.
14: Hello, Rob. How are you?
13: I'm very good, Wade. Okay?
14: Oh, good.
13: I hear you just fine. Yeah, go ahead.
14: Perfect. Because I'm out at the whistle stop for the second annual Alberta Day here in Mirror. And so I don't know what my cell service was like. But anyways.
13: Sounds good to me.
14: I'm glad that one of your callers brought up Louis Riel because I was debating bringing that up. So now that his name has been out there, I've got two picks, Jordan Peterson and Francis Widdowson. Yeah. Jordan Peterson.
13: Why Jordan Peterson? Yeah, why Jordan Peterson?
14: Well, I've listened to a lot of his podcasts or whatever you want to call them, and I think the guy has got an absolute superior mind.
13: Okay. All right.
14: And it's too bad that woke folk chased him out of this country. What a thing to waste, a mind like that.
13: Okay. Yeah. Yeah. Jordan Peterson in having some health struggles now, as I understand it. Jordan Peterson not in a very good place right now with his health.
14: No, he's not, and I hope that he recovers. His daughter puts stuff on
13: it. The other person that you mentioned, I believe, is a university professor from where, though I can't remember.
14: I think she was in Ontario as a professor, and then somewhere in Ontario, but she got fired because she wouldn't relent on the narrative about all the missing and dead Aboriginal
13: children. She was accused of I remember now. Yeah. She was accused of residential school denialism, right?
14: That's right. Yeah, and now she's been around to multiple universities, and they are literally attacking her because all she wants to do is get at the truth. There's supposed to be 215 bodies out at the Kamloops Residential School. The taxpayer has paid that band millions and millions of dollars to dig up some evidence, and they haven't even so much as stuck a spoon in the ground because there is no bodies there. They know it. And they're scared to have the truth come out because that's going to end their grift.
13: All right. So I must ask you, as a supporter, you've been open about it. You're a supporter of an independent Alberta, right?
14: You betcha.
13: Yeah. So what do you do on Canada Day?
14: Well, we're out at the whistle stop for Alberta Day. This is the second annual Alberta Day, July 1st, Albertans Day. At the whistle stop.
13: Albertans Day.
14: Scott, the owner of the Whistle Stop, is one of the people that was arrested and put in jail because he wanted to serve burgers. And he wasn't following the all the rules.
13: Okay.
14: So he has an amazing place out here. Last year, I think there was like 3,500 people here. And this year, it's going to be even bigger.
13: Interesting. Okay.
14: Great place.
13: All right. So not much. No red and white. No Maple Leafs. Nothing
14: well,
13: like that.
14: You know, I've been looking at the.
13: Or do you hang them up? Do you fly them upside down, or what do you do?
14: I did have one flying upside down, but it got too ratched by the wind, and I had to take it down. But the thing of it is, I was looking at the Canada flag, and I'm going, okay, it's red and white. Well, what are the colors of the Liberal Party? Red and white. And out here in the West, there is no maple trees. So what does that tell you? They've got a maple leaf with well, no, it's true. And I was looking how does that define the whole country? It defines the Liberal Party and the East, and that's it. So that's my opinion.
13: You know, Wade, you're such a ray of sunshine today.
14: Thanks.
13: Enjoy
14: it's
13: your day. Bye-bye.
14: Here, actually.
13: Yeah. Oh. Cry Me a River, World's Smallest Violin, playing just for you. Be right back, right after the news. A great Canadian. Who's a great Canadian, in your opinion? This is News Radio.
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7: It is 2:30 right now at the Boardwalk in Kitchener. It's mostly cloudy. We're sitting at 32 degrees and an orange heat warning remains in effect for the region. I'm Brent Cater with the 570 News Radio top story. It's a happy ending in the Farwell for Hire 50-50. The grand prize draw was held over the noon hour today, and the winner is Sandra Cuttis. She was shocked when she got the call from Mike Farwell telling her she'd won $93,380.
11: I don't even know what to say. This, never happens.
7: The Cuttis family likely sounds familiar, as Eric and Sandra are the owners of TLC Pet Food, the presenting sponsor of the 50-50. The jackpot in the raffle reached $186,760, and half is going to Cystic Fibrosis Canada in support of CF research. 570 News Time, 2:31. Time for Rogers Xfinity Internet traffic and weather together on the ones. Here's Zach Zettel.
12: Thanks, Brent. This update is brought to you by Hefner Lexus Toyota. Starting on the 401 on the westbound side, there are heavy delays from Highway 25 to around Highway 6 North, though you can avoid most of those delays by getting off at Guelph Line, then rejoining at the 6s. Then on the eastbound side, there are some slowdowns in between the 6s. Then continuing east, we are getting reports of an incident around Guelph Line that is creating delays along that area. Then in town, traffic is moving up to speed across the region. But if you spot traffic problems, call us hands-free at *401. Hefner Lexus Toyota celebrates 65 years in our community. Here's to many more years of driving excellence together. You're part of the family. 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Now the latest from 570 weather specialist Denise Andriacci.
15: The heat warning will remain in place for the remainder of this week. We do have a bit of a break coming on the weekend, but for today, the high is 32, feeling like 42. Risk of storms on and off today, tonight. And then again, storm risk for Canada Day, highs near 34. Our high today, 32 degrees.
7: Right now outside the 570 News Radio studio, it's mostly sunny. We're sitting at 32 degrees. Today's extreme heat created an added obstacle for firefighters who responded to a brewery fire in Guelph. The fire was reported around 11:15 a.m. at Wellington Brewery on Woodlawn Road. The response prompted a closure as crews gained control of the scene. Guelph's deputy fire chief told 570 News Radio that firefighters faced difficult conditions from the severe heat and humidity. No injuries were reported and damage to the brewery is described as being minor. The cause of the fire remains under investigation. Prime Minister Mark Carney is in northern Quebec today, meeting with Inuit leaders. The meeting comes amid increased tensions between Inuit and the federal government and calls on Ottawa to be better partners. The Canadian Press has more.
16: This is your homeland. Let's be clear. This is your homeland. You are the rights holders.
17: Prime Minister Mark Carney kicked off the meeting, committing to working in collaboration with Inuit on a number of different areas. The Inuit Crown Partnership Committee meeting sees Inuit leaders sit down with federal cabinet ministers at least three times a year, with the Prime Minister attending one of those. Carney is in Nunavik today with six ministers. Inuit Abenaki President Nathan Obed said in his opening remarks that Inuit are proud Canadians and that there's room for improvement in the relationship with Ottawa. Nick Murray, The Canadian Press, Kujawak, Quebec.
7: In sports, the Blue Jays and Mets continue their series at Rogers Centre tonight. The Jays are coming off a 2-1 win from yesterday. Game time tonight, though, is at 7 o'clock here on 570 News Radio. 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All news afternoons begin at 3 o'clock. I'm Brent Cater, 570 News Radio.
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10: It's Talk Back on Now You Know with Rob Snow.
13: Yes, it sure is. Name a great Canadian. That's what we've been requesting from you today here on Talk Back. It's been very, very busy. And lots of interesting names coming up in the mix. Zach is going to offer up one now. Zach's in Calgary. Hi, Zach.
20: Hi, Rob.
13: Yeah, hi, Zach.
20: He's
13: a great Canadian.
20: I have a couple. I wouldn't put Tommy Douglas on my list, but soldiers like my great-grandfather who fought for us, they belong on top. You know, and particularly the unknown soldier whose names we don't even know. God rest their souls. Mm-hmm. And I've got two great historical figures and one living that I love to talk about. The first one is Patrick Burns of the Big Four. He founded the Calgary Stampede. He was an extraordinary example of a self-made pioneer. He viewed his wealth as a way to serve his community, particularly in times of tragedy. I don't know if you know about do you know about the Frank Slide in Alberta?
13: Frank Slide.
20: No. Yeah, it was a mountain that basically collapsed and buried the town of Frank, and it killed over 70 people. And Pat Burns, he was one of the first individuals to respond. And same with the huge fire that devastated Fernie.
13: Okay.
20: A great, great Canadian and great Albertan. And Father Lacombe, I think, he was one of the most prominent missionaries of Western Canada. And his diplomacy, his charity work, and his love for the Blackfoot and the Cree tribes, they were foundational for Alberta's early history. He famously brokered a peace deal. There was a battle between the Cree and the Blackfoot in 1865, and he actually advised Chief Crowfoot during the negotiations of Treaty 7. And for living Canadians, I would say Don Cherry. You know, he's a proud and unapologetic patriot. Even when it was unpopular to be a patriot not too long ago. And despite his wild wardrobe, you know, one of the things that really stuck to me with him was he spoke like a normal and everyday Canadian. And we love him for it.
13: All right. And good, Zach. Thank you. Yeah, number of recommendations there. Thank you. Yeah, very good history lesson too, Zach. Thank you. Where are we going? Kitchener. Ian is in Kitchener. Hi, Ian.
21: Hey, how you doing?
13: Yeah, very good, Ian. Name a great Canadian for me, Ian.
21: Definitely not Wade. anyway, I'm not sure if you might think this is a bit odd, but I'm a huge Rush fan. And I think Geddy, Rush, Alex, and Neil, they represented Canada around the world amazingly. And Neil's lyrics, there were so many great things in his lyrics. There were so many great things in the books that he did. And the other big thing is that a lot of people don't understand or know that Rush has done a lot of charitable work as well. And, you know, speaking of Alberta, do you remember the big flood that happened? I'm not sure what year that was. Maybe was it somewhere around 8 years, or actually it was even longer, but I'm trying to think when they, Red Deer, Alberta, they did a concert there. And all the money from that concert went to flood relief for that. So I've always looked up to that band and just thought, you know, great Canadians. There's so many great Canadian musicians and that are on a world stage. And speaking of one, my band's actually opening for Kim Mitchell tomorrow for Canada Day. I play with a band called Always on Friday. We're an eight-piece band. And you know what? If there's one drug in the world that is amazing, it is music. And, Canadians have been giving some really good drugs to the world from our talents.
13: Let me ask you, just because you're a musician, okay?
21: Yep.
13: Have you heard of this band that, I'm hooked on this band. I'm going to go see them in Ottawa on my birthday. For the Ottawa Blues Fest.
21: Okay.
13: Anjin de Poitrin.
21: I was just going to say, Anjin de Poitrin, you're going to say that, aren't you? And you did.
13: Yeah.
21: I love that band. You know, that band has actually, has revitalized music. Because they're doing microtonal, which is very unique. You say whatever you want about the costumes. It focuses on the music, and the talent of those guys is incredible. One other quick thing about talent and respect to Rush. Annika Niles, the drummer that they hired, she got caught up so much without even having one note hit in Rush. And when they came out on the tour, she pounded the crap out of those drums. She would have made Neil so proud. kudos to Getty and Alex for giving her the chance. I think she's inspired so many women around the world. And credit to Getty and Alex for giving her that chance. She's incredible, you know? Angie and Poitrin.
13: They're on tour right now, right? Rush?
21: Yeah, they're in Fort Worth, Texas right now. And if you get a chance, go on YouTube. Go check out Annika. Their visual show alone is incredible. Their playing's incredible. They're, you know, 72 years old. These guys still rock. And people are loving it. We need this right now in this world. You know, there's so much depression going on with this world. We need good music.
13: Yeah. Well, I mean, this is like this Anjin de Poitrin. They just played the Montreal Jazz Fest, and like the pictures of it are incredible. They had to turn people away. Like they couldn't fit one more person in there. And as for the costumes, the costumes are kind of ridiculous. Are they a little gimmicky? Maybe. But when I first saw it, I was like, this is kind of like a Daft Punk thing. Like these guys are brilliant, but you know, you don't really know who they are, and it lets you, you know, concentrate on their greatness at the same time. So thank you. Yeah, that's a lot of fun to talk about music today with you, Ian. Thank you. All right, folks, hang on the line. Sorry, I had to get a plug in there. I can't stop listening to that band, watching that band, Anjin de Poitrin. Check those guys out. Incredible. Like from the Saguenay, from Chicoutimi. I mean, who would have thought? It just hit the big time. 1-833-668. Yes, concentrate, Rob. 1-833-668-2577. 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
12: This update is brought to you by Gemini Motors. Starting on the 401, if you're moving on the westbound side, you can expect to run into heavy delays from Highway 25 to around Highway 6 North, where there is ongoing road work along that stretch. And then on the eastbound side, there are some slowdowns in between the 6s. Then more delays around Guelph Line, where we are getting reports of an incident. Then in town, there are no current reported collisions across the region. But if you spot traffic problems, call us hands-free at *401. 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Now the latest from 570 weather specialist Denise Andriecci.
15: 32 feeling like 42. The heat is on. Widespread heat warnings remain in place for the rest of the week now. On the weekend, a bit of a break, but it is definitely through Friday that we're dealing with this extremely dangerous high heat. The high today, 32.

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1: Hey, did you hear? Watermelon is back at Booster Juice all summer long.
2: Nice! I love the watermelon explosion. And the watermelon wave!
1: Yep, they even got a new watermelon acai bowl this year. The one in a melon bowl.
2: And what does that sound like?
1: Mmm, like that. Booster Juice.

0: 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Starting on the 401, if you're driving on the westbound side, there are heavy delays from Highway 25 to around Highway 6 North, where there is ongoing road work along that stretch. Then on the eastbound side, there are some slowdowns in between the 6s. Then more delays around Guelph Line, where we are getting reports of another incident. Then in town, there are no current reported collisions across the region. But if you spot traffic problems, call us hands-free at Star 401. 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Now the latest from 570 weather specialist Denise Andriecci.
1: 32 feeling like 42. The heat is on. Widespread heat warnings remain in place for the rest of the week now. On the weekend, a bit of a break, but it is definitely through Friday that we're dealing with this extremely dangerous high heat. The high today, 32.
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11: It's Talk Back on Now You Know with Rob Snow.
14: Damon, great Canadian. Lots of great responses from our callers today. Let me tell you a quick funny story. So I went to Montreal on the weekend. Went to buy a truck, a very, very used truck. And on the way back from Montreal to the Ottawa area, I saw something that I have never seen around here. It was a car towing a small utility trailer. And on top of the car was this giant flag that said F. Kearney. F. Kearney. And on the trailer, there was a big sign and it said F. Alto. The high-speed rail project. And this car, it's like just motoring down the highway, and it's this old Buick LeSabre, and and this flag is flapping in the wind, and it's F. Kearney. You just don't see that around here in this part of the country. I mean, between Ottawa and the like the west part of the island of Montreal, like it's all liberal, just about. It's all red, and the prime minister is pretty popular in this part of the country. And that corridor along the highway between Ottawa and Montreal, but that is where Aalto is going to go, this high-speed rail project. That's supposed to be the first phase between Ottawa and Montreal. And once you get outside of Ottawa, and like before you get into Montreal, like in the rural area, I mean, it's all farms. It's one farm after another. And there are people who are very worried about what this train route is going to mean for their farms, because in some cases, this train is supposed to go right through their farms. And that's why farmers came to Ottawa and had a protest a few weeks ago. But I have to say, I wasn't expecting to see that on my way back from Montreal on Saturday. Like this big F. Kearney flag rolling down the highway on top of this. I want to say it was like a 1980s Buick LeSabre. That's someone who doesn't think Mark Carney's a great Canadian. But who do you think is a great Canadian? That's what we've been asking today. Timothy is in Calgary. Thanks for calling, Timothy.
13: Thank you, Rob.
14: Good to hear from you.
13: For me, I think I have to pick. One of them is William Shatner. William Shatner, yeah. So he did a TV show called Boston Legal. And that was how I got introduced to the man before I knew he even played Star Trek. I think it was iconic that he was able to go out of Hobbit with this Jeff Bezos, you know, even though that was, you know, a bit of a...
14: You're right.
13: So I really respect and admire William Shatner. Yeah, and then the other person would be a radio personality that over the years I've come to listen to. And I think more politicians should listen to this talk show with Rob Snow, actually. That would be you, because, you know, it will give politicians a vibe of what the people are saying. And I love the way sometimes you play the devil's advocate, as you say it, you know, not necessarily because you disagree with the points, but you just make people come to their own conclusion. So yeah, thank you for putting on a great show. You are a great Canadian.
14: Well, thank you so much, Timothy. So are you. And I really appreciate your call and your very kind words. That's going to be all the calls we take today. However, I really enjoyed that show today. We will be back. We're taking tomorrow off for Canada Day. So another day without any talk back. I really hope you enjoy Canada Day. If you get out, a chance to get out and take part in some festivities in and about town. Maybe see some fireworks and celebrate this great country of ours that we are all truly blessed, I think, to live in. And we'll be back on Thursday with more coverage of the latest breaking news and more of your calls during TalkBack. Until then, everyone, I'm Rob Snow. The latest breaking news is coming up next here on News Radio.

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1: It is Tuesday, June 30th. Good afternoon, I'm Bryn Cater.
2: Good afternoon, I'm Aaron Anderson. Here's what's making news this hour.
1: Heat warnings remain in place throughout the region today as daytime highs are in the 30s and Humidex values are reaching above 40.
2: And that extreme heat made it difficult for fire crews in Guelph this morning after a brewery caught fire.
3: The city of Kitchener is hosting a street party downtown tomorrow with a live concert and fireworks. With so many options, you really can't make a wrong choice if you plan to celebrate Canada Day in Waterloo Region.
4: Big changes kicking in tomorrow for auto insurance policies. Premiums could go down, but why critics worry you'll be left in the lurch in the event of an accident.
5: You'll be out of a lot of luck.
6: Erling Haaland sends Norway to the World Cup round of 16. The Blue Jays chase a second straight win, and LeBron's tenure with the Lakers has come to an end. Sports at 15.
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1: 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Here's Zach Zettel.
7: Thanks, Brent. This update is brought to you by Robinson Buick GMC. Starting on the 401 on the westbound side, there are the usual delays around Highway 25. Then more spotty delays from Guelph Line to around the sixes where there is ongoing road work. Then onto the eastbound side, you will run into some slowdowns in between the sixes and more heavy delays approaching and just past Guelph Line, where we are getting reports of a collision. So you should expect heavy delays, and it's recommended that you drive with caution if you're in that area. Then moving over to our area highways, on Highway 8, there are the usual delays on the westbound side, from the Fairway Weber ramps to the flyover. Then in town, there are no current reported collisions across the region. But a note for drivers out in Guelph, we are still getting reports of a collision at the Hanlon Parkway and College Avenue West intersection. If you spot traffic problems, call us hands-free at Star 401. Trust the certified pre-owned stamp of approval from Robinson Buick GMC. All certified pre-owned vehicles go through 150 plus point inspection at Robinson Buick GMC. Now the latest from 570 meteorologist Jesse Uppel.
8: It's a dangerous stretch of extreme heat and humidity across the region. We have orange level heat warnings in effect at least through Friday. Humidex values shooting up into the 40s, and it's going to be quite uncomfortable even through the overnight hours. An overnight low of 22 degrees tonight with partly cloudy skies. For Canada Day tomorrow, breezy west winds, risk of some afternoon showers or storms. Up to 34 degrees will feel more like 45, but it looks like we'll stay dry and clear through the evening for fireworks. Tonight's low 22.
1: Right now, the boardwalk in Kitchener, it's partly cloudy. We're sitting at 32 degrees.
2: We'll have another check of traffic and weather together in less than 10 minutes. Here's what's making news this hour.
1: Heat warnings are taking hold on much of Ontario, including Waterloo Region. Daytime highs in the 30s. Humidex values above 40 are expected to continue until at least Friday and possibly into Saturday.
2: Environment Canada says tomorrow and Thursday will likely be the hottest, and they're urging the public to take precautions to protect themselves. They say extreme heat can affect everyone's health, and heat stroke is a medical emergency. The region of Waterloo has opened cooling spaces to help provide relief. The heat and humidity can also affect air quality, but right now, Waterloo Region is at 3 on the Air Quality Health Index, which is low risk.
1: The extreme heat led to challenging conditions for fire crews in Guelph. They responded to Wellington Brewery on Woodlawn Road just after 11 this morning. Guelph's deputy fire chief tells 570 News Radio there were no injuries and minor damage. The cause of the fire remains under investigation. The brewery posted on social media saying it had a delayed opening today. Roads were briefly closed in the area as crews responded, but they reopened in the early afternoon.
2: Ahead of Canada Day festivities tomorrow, Waterloo Regional Police and bylaw officials want to remind everyone about the rules around fireworks. They say first and foremost, check the regulations in your municipality as there will be designated dates and times where fireworks are permitted. There are also safety measures that need to be abided by, or you could face fines that start in the thousands of dollars. The region recently launched a centralized bylaw hotline for the Tri-Cities that will connect you to your municipality's bylaw department. Use the hotline to report nuisance fireworks, and if you see fireworks being used in a dangerous way, call 911.
1: 570 News Time, 3:04. There will be plenty of things to do around Waterloo Region to celebrate the nation's birthday. 570's Matt Hutchison has more on a packed schedule.
3: You really can't make a wrong choice when it comes to where to celebrate Canada Day in the region. Perhaps the largest party will take place in downtown Kitchener. Live music, games and activities, amazing food and more. Glass Tiger headlines the evening concerts, and the night culminates with a fireworks display. Steve Roth, the City of Kitchener's manager of special events, says an incredibly popular Kids Zone will be back.
9: Canada Play takes place right across the street from Carl's Air Square at St. Louis School, the old St. Jerome's. And from noon to 7, it's an absolutely free activity area for families and kids. Free rides, free games, free activities, free entertainment. And last year was just amazing.
3: If downtown Kitchener isn't your thing, the City of Waterloo is hosting a celebration in Waterloo Park starting at 4. Instead of fireworks, the city is hosting a drone show. Now, just a heads up, the city says there will be no on-site parking, so you may want to consider public transit. There's lots of other events planned around the region, and more information can be found on each municipality's website. I'm Matt Hutchison.
2: Drivers in Ontario will have more choice when it comes to car insurance as of tomorrow. 570's Queen's Park reporter Richard Southern has the details.
10: What's happening is, as of tomorrow, 9 types of auto insurance accident benefits that had previously been mandatory will become optional. You'll have to opt in to things like income replacement, death benefits, and funeral expenses. Now, it's important to note your current insurance will not change. This is only something you'll have to pay attention to when you renew your policy or get a new one. But Elliot Silverstein with CAA worries the drivers who don't opt in could be left in the lurch.
11: You don't want to have a situation of buyer's remorse. That's really the biggest thing here, because the attraction of saving a few dollars now could be very costly later.
10: Yeah, you could save, experts say, up to $200 by not opting into these premiums. But Tom Rakokovic, NDP MPP, thinks this is not the way to lower insurance premiums.
12: This was a request made for by the insurance companies themselves, who don't want to pay out these amounts of benefits and are inducing people on dollars per month to save funds that, come time of an accident, should it happen, they will be out thousands and thousands of dollars of coverage that they were always entitled to up until this moment.
10: I'm Richard Southern.
1: From a technical recession to a technical recovery, the economy showed more strength than forecasted to start the second quarter of the year. Mike Apple reports from the 570 Business Center.
13: The economy started the second quarter with a pretty good bounce, up by 0.5% and 1.1% year to year. It was the second fastest increase in the past 2 years' time, and a nice turnaround after the first quarter negativity. We had all that talk about a technical recession with the back-to-back negative performances of Q4 last year, Q1 this year. It looks like we're in a bounce back year to start the second quarter. The May flash forecast up by 0.1%. The mining sector, the energy component of GDP, and the manufacturing sector all showing growth. Still, even as it's a solid start to the second quarter, there is a lot of slack in the economy, according to the Bank of Canada. So no need for them to be moving on interest rates anytime soon. As a result, the Canadian dollar is holding steady at 70 and a third cents U.S. At the Business Center, I'm Mike Apple.
2: 570 News Time, 3:08. The grand prize winner has been announced in the Farwell for Hire 50-50. All told, the jackpot reached $186,760. That put the take-home prize at $93,380. And the winner is Sandra Cuttis. Mike Farwell called her to let her know the exciting news.
14: I am being 100% serious. This is not the kind of trick you play on people at work. This is us calling you, saying, wow, congratulations, you just won the Farwell for Hire 50-50 raffle.
15: Yay!
14: And the studio audience goes wild.
2: The Cuttis family likely sounds familiar, as Eric and Sandra are the owners of TLC Pet Food, the presenting sponsor of the 50-50. The money raised through the raffle supports cystic fibrosis research.
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1: 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Roger McKnight of M-Pro expects gas prices to rise 4 cents at midnight to as high as $1.63.9 per liter. Coming up in 60 seconds, we'll have traffic and weather together. 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
1: 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Here's Zach Zettel.
7: 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Starting on the 401 on the eastbound side, there are some slowdowns in between the sixes. Then more heavy delays approaching Guelph Line, where we are getting reports of a collision. So it's recommended that you drive with caution if you're in that area. Then switching sides, if you're driving westbound, there are some minor delays around Highway 25. Then more spotty delays from Guelph Line to the sixes. Then moving over to the area highways, on the westbound side of Highway 8, there are some minor delays from the Fairway Weber ramps to the flyover. And in town, traffic is moving well across Kitchener, Waterloo, and Cambridge. But if you spot traffic problems, call us hands-free at Star 401. 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Now, the latest from 570 meteorologist Jesse Upel.
8: High heat and humidity continue right through the end of the week with Humidex values in the 40s and daytime highs in the 30s. In fact, we could be challenging some temperature records over the next couple of days. Canada Day looks to be one of the hottest days of the week. 34 for the daytime high, feels like 45. Risk of some afternoon showers and storms, and then drier for fireworks by the evening. Up to 33 degrees on your Thursday. Hot and humid, breezy winds, and the risk of a few showers. Tonight's low, 22.
1: And right now, the boardwalk in Kitchener, it's partly cloudy. We're sitting at 32 degrees with the Humidex, though, feeling like 42. 570 News Time, 3:13. Canada is set to meet with officials from Mexico and the U.S. tomorrow in a virtual meeting to talk trade. 570 News Radio business analyst Chris McCusker has more.
39: The Mexican president says the meeting will include her economy minister, U.S. Trade Representative Jameson Greer, and Canada's Minister of Internal Trade, Dominic LeBlanc, to review the trade agreement. Claudia Sheinbaum says the three countries aim to issue a joint statement after the meeting, though each government would release its own statement if a joint communique is not reached. Now, the Ontario and Michigan Chambers of Commerce are urging the three countries to move swiftly towards renewal. A joint statement from both organizations says businesses don't need perfection, they need predictability. I'm Chris McCusker.
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1: It is partly cloudy, 32 degrees, pardon me, at the boardwalk in Kitchener. I'm Brent Cater, and here's what's making news right now. Well, fire crews had difficulty putting out a blaze at Wellington Brewery on Woodlawn Road this morning as the extreme heat continues to take its toll. And with Canada Day fast approaching, local police and bylaw officials are out with reminders and tips on the safe use of fireworks. Coming up after sports, a longtime Kitchener institution is getting a breath of new life. Five 70 News Time, 3:15. 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Here's Alex Sixero.
5: We begin with the FIFA World Cup, and moments ago, Norway reached the round of 16 with a 2-1 win over Cote d'Ivoire. It was Erling Haaland who scored the winner in the 86th minute as Norway heads to the round of 16 for the third time in their history. Coming up at 5, it's France against Sweden, then at 9, it's Mexico against Ecuador. At Rogers Center, the Jays chase a second straight win over the Mets as Kevin Gausman takes on Nolan McLean. Jays are 2.5 out of the wild card race as Kevin Gausman has given up 13 runs over his last two starts combined. All gets going at 7 on 570 News Radio and Sportsnet. It is the end of an era in L.A. After 8 seasons, LeBron James is leaving the Lakers as free agency gets going this evening. Reported that Miami, Cleveland, and Golden State are possible suitors for LeBron, who will play a 24th season in the league. We're also tracking these Raptors-Clippers rumors, with some believing the Raptors could reacquire Kawhi Leonard today. A trade in the NHL fueling more speculation that the Maple Leafs may be signing goaltender Sergei Bobrovsky when free agency begins tomorrow. Bobrovsky not returning to the Panthers, who today acquired Jacob Markstrom in a deal with the New Jersey Devils. Devils get Evan Rodriguez and two players in return. Wimbledon right now, Serena Williams playing her first singles match in almost 4 years. She is tied 3-3 with Maya Join in the opening set. Montreal's Gabriel Diallo reached the second round today after his opponent retired in the fifth set. From the Sports Center, I'm Alex Sixero.
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1: A pair of local bowlers are breathing new life into a longtime Kitchener institution. Last month, the American parent company that owned Frederick Lanes announced it would be closing the alley located behind Frederick Mall. Mason Tickle is now a co-owner of Frederick Lanes. He told the Mike Farwell Show the sale just kind of happened.
13: Threw in an offer and not expected. I just wanted to slow it down because they were going to rip everything out real quick. And they actually got back to us within like an hour or two. From Virginia, as somebody called. And
1: Tickle says they plan to revamp the food and drink menu and will feature local breweries. The goal is to open in mid-July. Prime Minister Mark Carney will attend the NATO summit in Turkey next week before he jets off to Saudi Arabia for a bilateral visit with the Crown Prince. The details from Kyle Duggan with the Canadian Press.
2: NATO members are gathering on July 7 and 8 under pressure from U.S. President Donald Trump to show up with credible plans to ramp up defense spending to 5% of their GDP by 2035. In the meantime, Carney has been campaigning ahead of the summit to rally allies in support of establishing a multinational defense bank to finance defense sector growth. Carney's office says this will be the first visit to Saudi Arabia by a Canadian prime minister in 26 years and the first to Turkey in more than a decade. Kyle Duggan, The Canadian Press, Ottawa.
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14: What's up? Alien here. 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And... Whoa, I'm loving people's reactions to the news that Lotto Max now has more chances to win. 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
1: 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Internet traffic and weather together on the ones. Here's Zach Zettel.
7: Thanks, Brent. This update is brought to you by Dial a Tire. Starting on the 401 on the eastbound side, there are heavy delays from Highway 6 South to just past Guelph Line, where we are getting reports of a collision. So it is recommended that you drive with caution if you're in that area. Then on the westbound side, there are some minor delays around Highway 25. Then more delays from Guelph Line to the sixes. Though once you've passed that area, roads will clear heading into the region and out to Woodstock. Now moving on to our area highways. On the westbound side of Highway 8, there are some minor delays from the Fairway Weber ramps to the flyover. And there are heavy delays on the southbound side of Highway 85 from University Avenue East to Bridgeport Road East. Then in town, traffic is moving well across Kitchener, Waterloo, and Cambridge. But if you spot traffic problems, call us hands-free at Star 401. 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Now the latest from 570 meteorologist Jesse Uppel.
8: Orange level heat warnings in effect. This heat wave essentially continues right through the end of the week with Humidex values soaring into the 40s. Tonight, a low of 22 degrees. And tomorrow, we'll have that risk of a bit of wet weather through the afternoon for Canada Day, but clearing out by the evening. We are still quite hot, though. 34 for the high. Feels like 45. Similar temperatures on Thursday. Risk of a few passing showers or thunderstorms. The heat wave continues into Friday with a high of 32 degrees. And partly cloudy on Saturday, a high of 30. A little less humid. Humidex near 35. Tonight's low 22.
1: And right now at the boardwalk in Kitchener, it's partly cloudy. We're sitting at 32 degrees. With the Humidex, it feels like 42. Coming up at 3:30, the extreme heat continues to dampen the region. It's expected to continue throughout the week. 570 News Time, 3:23.
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1: 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Some of the available cuisine includes oysters, lobster rolls, mussels, and fresh fish. There will also be live music all night long from a variety of East Coast bands. The event is free to attend, but all food will need to be purchased. Parking is available at the City Hall Parking Garage and other lots downtown. But because of road closures for the event, you're encouraged to take local transit if possible. The party gets underway at 5 this evening and will last until 10 p.m. After 3 years of upgrades and renovations, you can once again step into the past, at Dune Heritage Village. The 1914 theme site has its grand opening tomorrow beside the Ken Sealing Waterloo Region Museum on Homer Watson Boulevard in Kitchener. There will still be all the costumed interpreters and farm animals as before, but Emily Jolliffe says, head of program and marketing for both the museum and the village, says that they've added new local stories to tell.
0: We took the 3 years to do it, and now we have a new interpretive plan that guides our work going forward, and it really is kind of future-proofing the work that we do here on site and making sure that we tell diverse stories, that we put in the work to find unknown histories and things that maybe people don't know about.
1: The grand reopening on Canada Day is a free event. Coming up in 60 seconds, well, the 570 News Radio Business Report. 570 News Time, 325.
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15: There should be some Canadians in the stands when our men's soccer team takes on Morocco in Houston on Saturday. WestJet is adding seats to its flights to the U.S. city for the big game, and demand appears to be high. WestJet will be using larger aircraft to accommodate all the fans, and then Air Canada is looking at adding more capacity, too. The Canadian team did play in its first ever knockout game, scoring its first ever goal and winning its first ever game. Shares in Onyx, the parent company of WestJet, higher by 2.5% today. On Bay Street, the TSX holding on to a gain going into a holiday. It's up 63 points, 34,887, higher by about 10% in the first half of this year. Gold futures right now moving higher by $5 to $4,043. Now oil giving back most of yesterday's gain, down $1.25 today, $69.50 a barrel. Traffic in the Strait of Hormuz is reportedly picking up. And the Canadian dollar higher by 5.170.42 cents U.S. A better-than-expected showing on the Canadian economy for April. GDP up by 0.5%, the best showing in almost a year. On Wall Street, the Dow is on track for back-to-back record closing highs. It's up by 166 points. Still above 52,000, the S&P up by 54, and the NASDAQ higher by 364. At the Business Center, I'm Chris McCusker.
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15: It's Tuesday, June 30th. Good afternoon. I'm Aaron Anderson.
1: And good afternoon. I'm Bryn Cater. Here's what's making news this hour.
15: Extreme heat has settled in for at least the rest of the work week, and regional cooling centers are available for those who need them.
1: Police in Bylaw are urging residents to follow the rules around fireworks and don't set them off in Victoria Park, as it's become a concerning trend on holidays.
11: It's expected to be a steamy Canada Day in Waterloo Region, from live music to midways and, of course, fireworks. So many events and activities, you won't have time to worry about the heat.
12: Big changes to auto insurance kicking in tomorrow. How some key accident benefits will no longer be mandatory.
13: This is going to leave a lot of drivers in the dark.
5: Norway is through to the World Cup round of 16 with two more matches to come today. Gosman and the Jays host the Mets in Game 2. And where will LeBron James go now that he's left L.A.? Sports at 45.
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7: Thanks, Aaron. 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Starting on the 401, if you're driving on the eastbound side, there are heavy delays from the 6s to just past Guelph Line, where we are getting reports of a collision. So it is recommended that you drive with caution if you're in that area. Then on the westbound side, there are still some minor delays around Highway 25, and then more minor delays from Guelph Line to the 6s. Though once you've passed that area, roads will clear as you continue west, heading into the region and out to Woodstock. Now moving on to our area highways, there are heavy delays on the southbound side of Highway 85 from King Street North to Bridgeport Road East, and you should expect some slowdowns on the westbound side of Highway 7, heading into Kitchener. Then in town, there are no current reported collisions across the region, but if you spot traffic problems, call us hands-free at Star 401. 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Now the latest from 570 meteorologist Jesse Uppel.
8: Orange level heat warnings in effect right through Friday and possibly even into part of the weekend across the region. We'll have humidex values in the 40s throughout this week. And for this evening, breezy south winds. Watching for that risk of an isolated shower or thunderstorm, otherwise partly cloudy, around 22 for the low. And tomorrow for Canada Day, it's going to be a very hot and sticky one, 34 for the high. Afternoon humidex of 45 with the risk of some showers, but it looks like we'll stay dry for fireworks in the evening. Tonight's low, 22.
15: Right now at the boardwalk in Kitchener, it's partly cloudy, 32 degrees, humidex of 42. We have an orange heat warning in effect.
1: We'll have another check of traffic and weather together in less than 10 minutes. 570 News time, 3:33.
15: Public Health says regional cooling centers are open as extreme heat has moved in, and it's not expected to ease up until late Friday or Saturday. The heat and humidity are expected to be the worst tomorrow for Canada Day and again on Thursday.
1: Minimum nightly temperatures will still hover in the 20s, meaning that there won't be much relief in the evening hours. You're being urged to take precautions like limiting your time outdoors, staying hydrated, and checking in on vulnerable people. Environment Canada says extreme heat can affect everyone's health, and if you or someone around you is showing signs of heat stroke, call 911. Now, the prolonged heat wave is also expected to impact air quality. Right now, Waterloo Region is at 3 on the Air Quality Health Index, which is low risk.
15: A fire was reported at a Guelph brewery this morning, and firefighters grappled with the extreme heat. That city's deputy fire chief confirms that crews were called to Wellington Brewery on Woodlawn Road shortly after 11 a.m. No injuries were reported, and damage is described as being minor. Woodlawn Road was closed for the fire response, but reopened in the early afternoon. The cause of the fire remains under investigation.
1: 570 News Time, 3:34 with Canada Day comes fireworks, and police and bylaws say that they will be watching for any misuse. While you can no longer purchase fireworks in Kitchener or Waterloo, you are still allowed to light them off as long as it is done according to the rules. Regional police say check your municipality's websites to make sure you are abiding by the regulations. In Kitchener, police are reminding the public that fireworks displays are not permitted in Victoria Park, as it poses a serious safety risk. The park has become the frequent backdrop for holiday mayhem, with fireworks shot into crowds and at passing vehicles. Kitchener bylaw says that they have a zero tolerance policy when it comes to fireworks, and fines start at $1,000.
15: Break out your red and white, as there's no shortage of things to do around the region to celebrate Canada Day. 570's Matt Hutchinson highlights a few of the options.
11: King Street in downtown Kitchener is expected to see upwards of 25,000 people tomorrow for Canada Day festivities. The very popular Canada Play Kids Zone will be back at St. Louis School across from Carl's Air Square. Local bands will be playing at the three stages set up around the downtown. Steve Roth, the City of Kitchener's manager of special events, says they have a very special headliner this year.
2: Don't Forget Me When I'm Gone, Glass Tiger, who is celebrating 40 years of their number one hit album, The Thin Red Line, which is unbelievable that album was 40 years ago. So we're happy to help celebrate Canada Day, happy to help celebrate their album.
11: As it usually does, the City of Cambridge will be hosting its celebration in Riverside Park. It begins with an early morning fishing derby. A parade will then make its way down King Street between Bishop and Eagle, and the evening concludes with fireworks at dusk. To find out what's happening where you live, visit your municipality's website. I'm Matt Hutchison.
1: Changes are coming to auto insurance policies in Ontario starting tomorrow as the Ford government alters what is considered mandatory under-accident benefits. 570's Queen's Park reporter Richard Southern has the details and reaction.
12: You'll soon have to opt in to insurance accident benefits that are currently mandatory. Starting tomorrow, 9 different types of accident benefits, things like income replacement, death benefits, and funeral expenses will become optional. And again, you'll have to opt in to them if you want them, though it's important to note that your current insurance won't change. This only applies for when you renew or when you get a new policy. The opposition at Queen's Park taking aim at these Ford government changes. NDP MPP Tom Rakokovic worries drivers could end up paying more in the long run.
13: This was a request made for by the insurance companies themselves, who don't want to pay out these amounts of benefits and are inducing people on dollars per month to save funds that come time of an accident, should it happen, they will be out thousands and thousands of dollars of coverage that they were always entitled to up until this moment.
12: Insurers are legally required to notify policyholders before they renew about these changes. I'm Richard Southern.
15: The economic update for April from Stats Canada showed a rebound from the negativity of the first quarter. Mike Apple reports from the 570 Business Center.
14: Economic output grew by over 0.5% month to month for April. It was the best performance in close to 2 years, and it's tracking to over a 2% gain for the quarter in Q2 compared to Q1, which was negative in the Stats Canada economic data. But the bounce from the mining and energy and manufacturing sectors all leading to a positive start to the second quarter of the year. The May GDP flash forecast also showing strength, led by finance, insurance, and real estate. Remember, the first quarter and going back to the fourth quarter of 2025 were surprisingly weak and much below the Bank of Canada's forecast. These numbers are tracking a little bit higher and in line with some of the earlier expectations. Bank of Canada had previously said there's a lot of slack still in the economy. The only risk is whether or not energy inflation filters through to other sectors and building price pressures. At the Business Center, I'm Mike Uppel.
1: It's a happy ending in the Farwell for Hire 50-50. The grand prize draw was held over the noon hour today, and the winner is Sandra Cuttis. She was shocked when she got the call from Mike Farwell telling her she'd won $93,380.
16: I don't even know what to say. This, like, never happens.
1: The Cuttis family likely sounds familiar, as Eric and Sandra are the owners of TLC Pet Food, the presenting sponsor of the 50-50. The jackpot in the raffle reached $186,760, and half is going to Cystic Fibrosis Canada to support CF research.
16: Still to come, we have gas prices in 60 seconds. 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
16: 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Roger McKnight of Enpro expects gas prices will rise 4 cents at midnight, as high as $1.63.9 per liter. Still to come, Zach Zettel is traffic and weather next.

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3: Thanks, Aaron. 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Starting on the 401, if you're driving on the eastbound side, you will run into some volume in between the sixes. Then as you continue east, there are heavy delays that are pushing back from Guelph Line, where there is a collision. So it is recommended that you drive with caution if you're in that area. Then on the westbound side, there are the usual delays around Highway 25 and passing Guelph Line. Though once you're through that area, there are just some minor slowdowns in between the sixes and approaching Highway 8 in Cambridge. Now moving on to our area highways, there are heavy delays on the southbound side of Highway 85 from King Street North to Bridgeport Road East. And on Highway 8, you can expect to see the usual delays on the westbound side from the Fairway Weber ramps to the flyover. And in town, there are no current reported collisions across the region. But if you spot traffic problems, call us hands-free at Star 401. 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Channers, King Street South in Uptown Waterloo. Channerswaterloo.com. Now the latest from 570 meteorologist Jesse Uppel.
4: Dangerously hot and humid conditions last right through the end of the week, possibly even into part of the weekend across the region where we have heat warnings in effect. Humidex values in the 40s, partly cloudy skies, and watching that risk of an isolated shower or thunderstorm at times. 22 for the low tomorrow for Canada Day. It looks like showers and thunderstorms are possible for the afternoon. A high of 34 degrees feels like 45. Up to 33 degrees on your Thursday. Very humid conditions, risk of a few showers or storms. Tonight's low 22.
2: Right now at the Boardwalk in Kitchener, it is partly sunny, 32 degrees, Humidex of 42. We have an orange heat warning in effect. 570 News Time is 3:43. It's back to the past at Dune Heritage Village in Kitchener with a grand reopening set to go tomorrow for Canada Day. Overhead wires have been buried underground. The site is more accessible with new ramps and paths, and new signs will help people stroll around the site. There will also be the same costumed interpreters as before, but Emily Jolliffe, head of programming and marketing for both the museum and the village, says now they've got new, more diverse local stories to tell from 1914.
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5: It's cloudy at the boardwalk in Kitchener, 32 degrees, humidex of 42. Good afternoon, I'm Aaron Anderson with the 570 News Radio top story. The extreme heat and humidity is here, and forecasters expect we won't see any improvements until Saturday or Sunday. And police and bylaw out with fireworks reminders, including advising the public not to set them off in Victoria Park. 570 News time, 3:45. It's time for sports from Sportsnet Radio. Here's Alex Sixero.
6: Well, three more round of 32 matches at the World Cup today, and in Dallas this afternoon, Norway advanced with a 2-1 win over Cote d'Ivoire. It was Erling Haaland who scored the winner with 4 minutes to play, as Norway will meet five-time champions Brazil on Sunday. Coming up at 5 o'clock in New Jersey, Sweden plays France, and at 9 o'clock, Mexico will take on Ecuador in Mexico City. The Blue Jays try to make it two straight wins over the Mets at Rogers Center this evening as Kevin Gausman gets the ball. Gausman coming off two horrible starts where he's combined to give up 13 runs. The Mets reply with Nolan McLean at 7 on 570 News Radio and Sportsnet. NBA free agency gets going this evening, and news breaking this afternoon that after 8 seasons, LeBron James is leaving the Lakers. He will play a 24th year in the league with teams like Cleveland, Miami, and Golden State potential suitors. We're also watching these Raptors-Clippers rumors with reports Toronto could reacquire Kawhi Leonard at some point today. It is free agency eve in the NHL, and the Devils are acquiring goaltender Jacob Markstrom in a deal with the Devils. New Jersey gets Evan Rodriguez and a couple of players in return. That means Sergei Bobrovsky will not re-sign in Florida, fueling speculation he could be joining the Maple Leafs in free agency. Wimbledon right now, Serena Williams playing her first singles match in nearly 4 years. She just lost the first set to Maya Joint 6-3. Well, Montreal's Gabriel Diallo reached the second round today. His opponent retired in the fifth set. From the Sports Center, I'm Alex Sixero.
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5: 570 News time, 3:48. You're listening to All News Afternoons, and thanks for joining us. The Prime Minister says the greenhouse gas emission targets laid out by the previous Liberal government are not achievable. 570 News Radio business analyst Chris McCusker explains.
12: Prime Minister Mark Carney posted a nearly 18-minute long video on YouTube entitled Forward Guidance, a second video address to Canadians. And in it, Carney says things are different today compared to 2015, and the country's greenhouse gas emissions will be higher in the next few years than projected.
13: The goal remains the same, but as times have changed, we must change our plan to get there. We can't afford to restrain the growth of an important part of our energy mix, oil and gas, to meet a short-term goal.
12: Now, Carney didn't name his predecessor, Justin Trudeau, in the video. He also didn't offer a new emissions goal. I'm Chris McCusker.
14: Hey, it's Denise Andriecci from 680 News Radio. Let's be honest, adulting can be complicated, but there's one aspect that doesn't happen.

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0: 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That's time for Rogers Xfinity, internet traffic and weather together. Here's Zach Zettel.
6: Thanks, Aaron. This update is brought to you by Mr. Lube. Starting on the 401, if you're driving eastbound, you will run into some volume in between the sixes. Then as you continue east, there are heavy delays that are pushing back from Guelph Line where there is a collision. So it is recommended that you drive with caution if you're in that area. Then on the westbound side, there are delays from Highway 25 to just past Guelph Line. Though once you're through that area, traffic will clear until you approach Highway 8 in Cambridge, where there are just some minor slowdowns. Now moving on to the area highways, there are still heavy delays on the southbound side of Highway 85, from King Street North to Bridgeport Road East. Then on Highway 8, you can expect to see the usual delays on the westbound side, from the Fairway Weber ramps to the flyover. Then in town, there are no current reported collisions across the region, but if you spot traffic problems, call us hands-free at *401. 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Now the latest from 570 meteorologist Jesse Uppel.
7: It's a prolonged period of dangerously hot and humid conditions this week. Humidex values in the 40s, and we'll have that risk of a few isolated showers or thunderstorms popping up at times. 22 for the overnight low, partly cloudy skies. Tomorrow for Canada Day, a very hot and sticky afternoon with a risk of some showers or storms. 34 for the high, feels like 45, but clearer as we get into the evening for fireworks. Up to 33 degrees on your Thursday afternoon, breezy winds, and that risk of a few showers or storms. The heat wave continues into Friday, a high of 32. Tonight's low, 22 degrees.
0: Right now at the Boardwalk in Kitchener, it is mostly sunny, 32 degrees. Humidex of 42. We have that orange heat warning in effect. 570 News Time, 3:52.
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0: If you're a fan of delicious seafood and live music, downtown Kitchener is the place to be. Tonight, the East Coast Kitchen Party is taking over Carl's Air Square and part of King Street. The event is a celebration of East Coast cuisine and culture. Attendees can expect fresh seafood, including lobster rolls, oysters, fish and chips, and more. The party will also include live music from East Coast-inspired bands, a beer garden, and family-friendly games. All food will have to be purchased, but the event is free to attend. It all gets underway at 5 p.m. and lasts until 10 p.m. 2 months ago, it looked like the Frederick Lane's bowling alley's days were numbered, but a random offer to buy the equipment and hold off the closing led to new owners taking over. Mason Tickle, one of those owners, he told the Mike Farwell Show about their plans going forward.
10: It'll be community oriented, Kitchener focused. Like we're here with the people that bowl at the facility, so we'll be able to improve things super quickly, and I think we're just really excited.
0: 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They hope to open sometime next month. Still to come, we have business next.
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13: A strong showing from the Canadian economy in April with 0.5% growth in GDP, and that is the fastest pace since July of last year. It looks like there will be more growth in May. James Marple is senior economist at TD Bank Group.
14: We had a really strong gain in the resource sector. That was, again, after some declines previously. The manufacturing sector also rose 0.6%, and that's a relatively larger sector, so really was led by goods.
13: Now, this is a relief to many after the Canadian economy slipped into a technical recession, at least by definition, in Q4 of last year and then Q1 of this year. The Canadian dollar right now is higher by 170.42 cents U.S. The TSX trying to bounce back, going into a day off tomorrow. Just a few minutes left. It's higher by 29 points, 34,853. It's up by about 10% so far this year. Gold futures now lower by $3 to $4,036. And then oil today down $1.25 to $69.50 a barrel. On Wall Street, the Dow is on track to close at a record high for a second straight day. It's up by 116 points. The S&P is higher by 57 and the NASDAQ up by 366. Shares in Apple up by about 2% right now. The U.S. Supreme Court will hear the company's appeal over fees in its battle with Epic Games. At the Business Center, I'm Chris McCusker.
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15: Hey, it's Denise Andriecci from 680 News Radio. 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
2: It is Tuesday, June 30th. Good afternoon. I'm Bryn Cater.
0: Good afternoon. I'm Aaron Anderson. Here's what's making news this hour.
2: Extreme heat continues to smother the region as daytime highs are in the 30s and Humidex values sit above 40.
0: That extreme heat made it difficult for fire crews in Guelph this morning trying to put out a blaze at a local brewery.
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24: 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Yes, the Raptors are nearing a deal to reacquire Kawhi Leonard from the Clippers. 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
6: 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Starting on the 401 on the eastbound side, you will run into some volume in between the sixes. Then as you continue east, there are heavy delays that are pushing back from Guelph Line, where there was an earlier collision. It is still recommended that you drive with caution if you're in that area, though. And on the westbound side, there are delays from Highway 25 to just past Guelph Line. Then as you continue through that area, roads will clear until you approach Highway 8 in Cambridge, where there are just some minor slowdowns. Now moving over to our area highways, we are getting reports of a collision on the eastbound side of Highway 8 on the adjoining ramp onto the 401. That is creating heavier delays that are pushing past the Sports World Drive ramps, so it's recommended that you drive with caution if you're in that area as well. Then in town, there are no current reported collisions across the region, but if you spot traffic problems, call us hands-free at *401. 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Now, the latest from 570 meteorologist Jesse Uppel.
7: It's a dangerous stretch of extreme heat and humidity across the region. We have orange level heat warnings in effect at least through Friday. Humidex values shooting up into the 40s, and it's going to be quite uncomfortable even through the overnight hours. An overnight low of 22 degrees tonight with partly cloudy skies. For Canada Day tomorrow, breezy west winds, risk of some afternoon showers or storms. Up to 34 degrees will feel more like 45, but it looks like we'll stay dry and clear through the evening for fireworks. Tonight's low 22.
2: And right now, the boardwalk in Kitchener, it's mostly cloudy. We're sitting at 31 degrees with the Humidex. It's feeling like 42.
0: We'll have another check of traffic and weather together in less than 10 minutes here. So it's making news this hour.
2: Extreme heat affects everyone's health. That's the message from Environment Canada as dangerous heat and humidity have moved in. Much of the province is under heat warnings, including Waterloo Region.
0: We're expecting daytime highs above 30 and Humidex values over 40 to continue through Friday and possibly into Saturday. There won't be much relief overnight either, and that's raising concerns about health impacts. Regional cooling centers are available during the daytime to provide relief. If you see someone showing symptoms of heat stroke, that is a medical emergency and you're told to call 911. It isn't just the heat that's an issue, as officials worry about worsening air quality. Right now, we are at 3 on the Air Quality Health Index, which is low risk.
2: Today's extreme heat created an added obstacle for firefighters who responded to a brewery fire in Guelph. The fire was reported around 11:15 a.m. at Wellington Brewery on Woodlawn Road. The response prompted a closure as crews gained control of the scene. Guelph's deputy fire chief told 570 News Radio that firefighters faced difficult conditions from the severe heat and humidity. No injuries were reported, and damage to the brewery is described as being minor. The cause of the fire remains under investigation.
0: check the rules and regulations before you set off any Canada Day fireworks. That's the message from Regional Police and Bylaw, who are hoping to deter any misuse over the holiday. Years past have seen some very dangerous scenes unfold in Kitchener's Victoria Park, prompting temporary closures for public safety. Before you light the fireworks, make sure you check your municipality's website to ensure you're complying. If a bylaw officer shows up and you are in violation, expect a four-digit fine, even for a first offense. General fireworks complaints should go to bylaw, but if there's a public danger, call 911.
2: 570 News Time, 4:05. If you're looking for Canada Day plans, there's tons on tap around the region to celebrate the holiday. 570's Matt Hutchison has more.
21: King Street in downtown Kitchener is expected to see upwards of 25,000 people tomorrow for Canada Day festivities. The very popular Canada Play Kids Zone will be back at St. Louis School across from Carl's Air Square. Local bands will be playing at the three stages set up around the downtown. Steve Roth, the City of Kitchener's Manager of Special Events, says they have a very special headliner this year.
1: Don't forget me when I'm gone, Glass Tiger, who is celebrating 40 years of their number one hit album, The Thin Red Line, which is unbelievable that that album was 40 years ago. So we're happy to help celebrate Canada Day, happy to help celebrate their album.
21: As they usually do, the City of Cambridge will be hosting its celebration in Riverside Park. It begins with an early morning fishing derby. A parade will make its way down King Street between Bishop and Eagle, and the evening concludes with fireworks at dusk. To find out what's happening where you live, visit your municipality's website. I'm Matt Hutchison.
0: 570 News Time, 4:06. Beginning tomorrow, Ontario's mandatory accidents benefits are getting an overhaul. 570's Queen's Park reporter Richard Southern is more.
3: Those benefits are becoming optional. This is a big heads up for drivers. As of July 1st, 9 types of accident benefits that had previously been mandatory will be optional. You'll have to opt in to things like income replacement, funeral expenses, and death benefits. Though it's important to note that your current insurance won't change. Elliot Silverstein with CAA says it's only when renewing your coverage or getting new coverage that you need to pay attention.
4: When you start looking for insurance going forward, if you were to get a quote from another provider, they would talk to you about the options that are out there, whether they be individual items, whether they're bundled, and tell you what they are, and then you make the determination if you want those coverages or not.
3: Now, opting out could save you up to $200 a year, but NDP MPP Tom Rakocovic worries drivers could be paying more in the long run.
5: And for drivers to save dollars per month and then perhaps one day unfortunately face an accident and be out thousands and thousands of dollars on things like income replacement or caregiver benefits is not savings. It's just cuts disguised as choice.
3: Insurers are required to notify you before you renew about all this. I'm Richard Southern.
2: The Canadian economy was springing back to life at the start of the second quarter. Following the much-debated technical recession at the start of the year, the economic output seems to be stabilizing. Mike Eppel reports from the 570 Business Center.
10: After that slightly negative performance in the first quarter of the year, the economy sprang back to life early in Q2. The April GDP showed a growth rate of 0.5% month to month, 1.1% year to year, and its early tracking for the quarter pointing to an annualized growth rate of roughly 2.5%. And that was in line with what the Bank of Canada had projected earlier in the year. The first quarter was very underwhelming. Looks like the second quarter will live up to expectations. The big gains coming from the likes of the metal and mining sectors and the energy sector benefiting from a restart of major projects and a rising price for oil. And the growth was fairly broadly based. 14 out of 20 sectors showed a positive performance. The big question is, where do the trade talks go with the United States? And will the now cooling price for oil filter back inflation to allow the Bank of Canada to stay on hold for interest rates? At the Business Center, I'm Mike Uppel.
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2: 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Roger McKnight of MPRO expects gas prices will rise 4 cents at midnight to as high as $1.63.9 per liter. Coming up in 60 seconds, traffic and weather together with Zach Settle. 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
2: 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Traffic and weather together on the ones. Here's Zach Zettel.
6: Thanks, Brent. 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Starting on the 401 on the eastbound side, you will run into delays from Highway 6 North to just past the Sixes, where we are getting reports of a collision. So it is recommended that you drive with caution if you're in that area. Though other than that incident, traffic is moving smoothly heading into Milton and out into Mississauga. If you're driving westbound, there are the usual delays around Highway 25, but once you're through that area, roads will clear until you approach Highway 8 in Cambridge, where there are just some minor slowdowns. Now moving over to our area highways, we are getting reports of a collision on the eastbound side on Highway 8, on the adjoining ramp moving on to the 401. That is creating heavy delays that are pushing back past the King Street East off-ramp, so it's recommended that you drive with caution if you're in that area as well. Then in town, traffic is moving smoothly across Kitchener, Waterloo, and Cambridge. But if you spot traffic problems, call us hands-free at *401. 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Now, the latest from 570 meteorologist Jesse Uppel.
7: High heat and humidity continue right through the end of the week with Humidex values in the 40s and daytime highs in the 30s. In fact, we could be challenging some temperature records over the next couple of days. Canada Day looks to be one of the hottest days of the week. 34 for the daytime high, feels like 45. Risk of some afternoon showers and storms, and then drier for fireworks by the evening. Up to 33 degrees on your Thursday. Hot and humid, breezy winds, and the risk of a few showers. Tonight's low, 22.
2: And right now, the boardwalk in Kitchener, it's mostly cloudy. We're sitting at 31 degrees. With the Humidex, it's feeling like 42. 570 News Time, 4:13. A big check has been claimed in the Farwell for Hire 50-50. The jackpot reached $186,760, and half went to one lucky raffle winner. Mike Farwell phoned Sarah Cuttis to tell her she'd won. The Cuttis family likely sounds familiar, as Eric and Sandra are the owners of TLC Pet Food, the presenting sponsor of the 50-50.
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1: It is mostly cloudy, 31 degrees at the boardwalk in Kitchener. I'm Brent Cater, and here's what's making news right now. Heat warnings remain in place across the region as extremely hot temperatures settle in. Daytime highs are expected to remain in the 30s until the end of the week. And with Canada Day fast approaching, local police and bylaw officials are out with reminders and warnings on the safe use of fireworks. Coming up after sports, a longtime Kitchener institution is getting a second chance. Five 70 News Time, 4:15. Time now for a check of sports from Sportsnet Radio. Here's Alex Sixero.
2: Well, we start with breaking news. It is happening. The Raptors are reacquiring Kawhi Leonard from the Clippers as ESPN reports a deal is being finalized. The Raptors bring back Kawhi 7 years after helping the Raptors win the championship, as the Clippers will receive Brandon Ingram along with Grady Dick, 2 first-round picks, a pick swap, and 2 second-rounders. Kawhi just turned 35 yesterday and is coming off a great season with the Clippers. He's got a year left on his deal, but it sounds like there is mutual interest on a 2-year extension, so the Raptors now become legit contenders in the East as the Claw has returned to Toronto. NBA free agency begins this evening. LeBron James is leaving the Lakers. Cleveland, Miami, and Golden State possible destinations. World Cup round of 32 today. Norway advancing with a 2-1 win over Cote d'Ivoire. Erling Haaland scored the late winner. Coming up, it's France against Sweden at 5. Mexico, Ecuador at 9. The Blue Jays could clinch the series win at Rogers Center this evening as Kevin Gausman gets the Mets in Game 2. 7 o'clock on 570 News Radio and Sportsnet, Nolan McLean will counter. NHL news, the Florida Panthers are acquiring goaltender Jacob Markstrom and Angus Cruikshank from the Devils for Evan Rodriguez, Jesper Boakfist, and Ben Steeves. And at Wimbledon, Montreal's Gabriel Diallo is off to the second round after his opponent retired in the 5th set. From the Sports Center, I'm Alex Sixero.
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1: 570 News Time, 4:18. After closing earlier this spring, Frederick Lanes is getting set to reopen with new owners and a new lease on life. The Kitchener Bowling Institution was shuttered by the American parent company, but a chance bid on the alley's equipment saved the facility. Cassandra Allen is one of the new owners, and she told the Mike Farwell Show what comes next.
17: Our goal is just to sort of get it reopened as soon as possible, whatever our... Granted, that's feasible. There's still a lot for us to do, but we are hoping for sort of, with the goal being mid-July, knowing that that could be, you know, pushed back a week, 2 weeks or so.
1: Allen says crews are repairing the roof and HVAC system, and they're still eyeing the mid-July opening. Ahead of Alberta's unveiling of its full oil pipeline proposal, Prime Minister Mark Carney is admitting Canada's greenhouse gas emissions target will not be met. City News Parliament Hill reporter Cormac McSweeney has the details.
18: He made the announcement in a 17.5-minute long video posted to YouTube, where he lays out his vision for Canada's energy future. Without naming Prime Minister Justin Trudeau, Carney argues the previous government's plan is no longer realistic because times have changed since 2015, with Canadians facing affordability challenges and the world looking to Canada amid an energy crisis. He says he wants to make Canada an energy superpower, and we can't afford to restrain an important part of our mix, oil and gas, to meet a short-term goal.
19: I want to be clear on this point. The changes we have made will mean that our emissions will be higher in the next few years than they were projected to be under the previous government's plan. But in my judgment, That plan was not sustainable over the long term.
18: That was back in 2015. Prime Minister Trudeau promised to cut greenhouse gas emissions by 30% of 2005 levels by the year 2030. 6 years later, he had upped the target to 45%. Cormac McSwinney, Parliament Hill.
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3: What's up? Alien here. 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Believe it. 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
1: 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Time for Rogers Xfinity Internet traffic and weather together on the ones. Here's Zach Settle.
12: Thanks, Brent. This update is brought to you by Dial a Tire. Starting on the 401, if you're driving on the eastbound side, you will run into delays from Highway 6 North to just past the 6s, where we are getting reports of a collision. So it is recommended that you drive with caution if you're in that area. Though other than that incident, traffic is moving smoothly, continuing east into Milton and into Mississauga. If you're driving westbound, there are the usual delays around Highway 25. Though once you're through that area, roads will clear until you approach Highway 8 in Cambridge, where you can expect to see just some minor slowdowns. Then moving over to our area highways, we are still getting reports of a collision on the eastbound side of Highway 8 by the adjoining ramp onto the 401. That is still creating delays that are pushing back to the King Street East off-ramp, so it's recommended that you drive with caution if you're in that area as well. Then in town, traffic is moving up to speed across the region. But if you spot traffic problems, call us hands-free at Star 401. 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Now the latest from 570 meteorologist Jesse Uppel.
13: Orange level heat warnings in effect. This heat wave essentially continues right through the end of the week with Humidex values soaring into the 40s. Tonight, a low of 22 degrees. And tomorrow, we'll have that risk of a bit of wet weather through the afternoon for Canada Day, but clearing out by the evening. We are still quite hot, though. 34 for the high. Feels like 45. Similar temperatures on Thursday. Risk of a few passing showers or thunderstorms. The heat wave continues into Friday with a high of 32 degrees. And partly cloudy on Saturday, a high of 30. A little less humid. Humidex near 35. Tonight's low 22.
1: And right now the boardwalk in Kitchener, it's mostly cloudy. We're sitting at 31 degrees. Humidex values currently sitting at 42. Coming up at 4:30, extreme heat continues to envelop the region and it's expected to continue until the end of the week. 570 News Time, 4:23.
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1: 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The party is free to attend, but all food will need to be purchased. Parking will be available at the City Hall parking garage, but public transit options are encouraged. It all kicks off at 5 p.m. and will last until 10 p.m. tonight. Coming up in 60 seconds, we'll have the 570 News Radio Business Report. 570 News Time, 425.
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10: Earnings in from Nike after the closing bell. Revenue down from last year, but it did beat expectations. Sales, $11 billion in the fiscal fourth quarter. That was better than expected. And earnings per share also exceeded projections. Right now, shares in Nike and after-hours trade higher by about 0.2%. It was a winning day on Wall Street, and the Dow closed at a record for a second straight day. It was up 136 points. The S&P higher by 58 points. It saw its best quarter since 2020. It was up by almost 15%. And the NASDAQ today higher by 393. On this side of the border, the April GDP reading better than expected, economic growth of 0.5%. So a rebound after back-to-back quarters with contractions, which by definition is a technical recession. But other data is not consistent with the recession. James Marple is senior economist at TD Bank Group.
25: The Canadian economy is not growing gangbusters. You know, we have real challenges, population that's declining, trying to readjust, and we still have a lot of uncertainty around trade. The manufacturing, even with its rebound, is still down from its peak.
10: The Canadian dollar right now is higher by a tenth of a cent, 70.48 cents U.S. Now, the TSX higher today by 33 points, 34,856. Gold futures right now down $4 to 4,034. And then oil today down $1.25 to 69.50 a barrel. At the Business Center, I'm Chris McCusker.
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10: It's a Tuesday, June 30th. Good afternoon. I'm Aaron Anderson.
1: And good afternoon. I'm Bren Cater. Here's what's making news this hour.
10: The extreme heat and humidity is here, and forecasters expect we won't see any improvements until Saturday or Sunday.
1: Police and bylaw ready to be on the lookout for fireworks misuse over Canada Day, including in Victoria Park.
3: The city of Kitchener is hosting a street party downtown tomorrow with a live concert and fireworks. With so many options, you really can't make a wrong choice if you plan to celebrate Canada Day in Waterloo Region.
4: 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Premiums could go down, but why critics worry you'll be left in the lurch in the event of an accident.
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7: Details on the way as the Raptors are reacquiring Kawhi Leonard. The World Cup round of 32 continues, and the Jays and Mets go again at Rogers Center. 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
12: Thanks, Aaron. This update is brought to you by Kitchener Utilities. Starting on the 401, if you're driving on the eastbound side, you will run into delays from the 6s to just before Guelph Line, where we are getting reports of an incident in that area. So it is recommended that you drive with caution if you're in that area. Though other than that incident, traffic is moving up to speed, heading into Milton and out into Mississauga. If you're driving on the west side, there are just the usual delays around Highway 25. But other than that, you will run into some minor slowdowns approaching Highway 8 in Cambridge. Now moving over to our area highways, we were getting reports of a collision on the eastbound side of Highway 8 on the adjoining ramp to the 401. That volume looks to be starting to clear through now, but you should still expect delays if you're in that area. Then in town in Waterloo, there's ongoing road work on Columbia Street that has it down to one lane on the westbound side from Fisher-Hallman Road to West Mountain Road North. You should expect heavy delays if you're in that area as well. If you spot traffic problems, call us hands-free at *401. 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Now the latest from 570 meteorologist Jesse Uppel.
13: Orange level heat warnings in effect right through Friday and possibly even into part of the weekend across the region. We'll have Humidex values in the 40s throughout this week. And for this evening, breezy south winds. Watching for that risk of an isolated shower or thunderstorm, otherwise partly cloudy, around 22 for the low. And tomorrow for Canada Day, it's going to be a very hot and sticky one, 34 for the high. Afternoon Humidex of 45 with a risk of some showers, but it looks like we'll stay dry for fireworks in the evening. Tonight's low, 22.
10: Right now at the Boardwalk in Kitchener, it is mostly cloudy, 31 degrees, Humidex of 42.
1: We'll have another check of traffic and weather together in less than 10 minutes. 570 News Time, 4:33.
10: Heat warnings are taking hold of much of Ontario, including Waterloo Region. Daytime highs in the 30s and Humidex values above 40 are expected to continue until at least Friday and possibly into Saturday.
1: Environment Canada says tomorrow and Thursday will likely be the hottest, and they're urging the public to take precautions to protect themselves. They say extreme heat can affect everyone's health, and a heat stroke is a medical emergency. The region of Waterloo has opened cooling spaces to help provide relief. The heat and humidity can also affect air quality, but right now, Waterloo Region is at 3 on the Air Quality Health Index, which is low risk.
10: The extreme heat led to challenging conditions for fire crews in Guelph. They responded to Wellington Brewery on Woodlawn Road just after 11 this morning. Guelph's deputy fire chief tells 570 News Radio there were no injuries and minor damage. The cause of the fire remains under investigation. The brewery posted on social media saying it has delayed opening today. Roads were briefly closed in the area as crews responded, but they reopened in the early afternoon.
1: Ahead of Canada Day festivities, Waterloo Regional Police and bylaw officials want to remind everyone about the rules around fireworks. That includes for Kitchener's Victoria Park, which is being closed repeatedly or has been closed repeatedly on holidays because of unruly crowds and public safety concerns. Police have issued an advisory saying no organized fireworks are permitted in the park and fines may be issued for non-compliance. Elsewhere in the region, you're asked to advise to check the regulations in your municipality. If you have any concerns about nuisance fireworks, report it to bylaw. And if you see fireworks being used in a dangerous way, call 911.
9: There will be plenty of things to do around Waterloo Region to celebrate the nation's birthday. 570's Matt Hutchinson has more on a packed schedule.
3: You really can't make a wrong choice when it comes to where to celebrate Canada Day in the region. Perhaps the largest party will take place in downtown Kitchener. Live music, games and activities, amazing food and more. Glass Tiger headlines the evening concerts and the night culminates with a fireworks display. Steve Roth, the City of Kitchener's manager of special events, says an incredibly popular kids zone will be back.
11: Canada Play takes place right across the street from Carl's Air Square at St. Louis School, the old St. Jerome's. And from noon to 7, it's an absolutely free activity area for families and kids. Free rides, free games, free activities, free entertainment. And last year was just amazing.
3: If downtown Kitchener isn't your thing, the City of Waterloo is hosting a celebration in Waterloo Park starting at 4. Instead of fireworks, the city is hosting a drone show. Now, just a heads up, the city says there will be no on-site parking, so you may want to consider public transit. There's lots of other events planned around the region, and more information can be found on each municipality's website. I'm Matt Hutchison.
1: 570 News Time, 4:36. Drivers in Ontario will have more choice when it comes to car insurance as of tomorrow. 570's Queen's Park reporter Richard Southern joins us with the details.
14: What's happening is as of tomorrow, 9 types of auto insurance accident benefits that had previously been mandatory will become optional. You'll have to opt in to things like income replacement, death benefits, and funeral expenses. Now, it's important to note your current insurance will not change. This is only something you'll have to pay attention to when you renew your policy or get a new one. But Elliot Silverstein with CAA worries the drivers who don't opt in could be left in the lurch.
15: You don't want to have a situation of buyer's remorse. That's really the biggest thing here, because the attraction of saving a few dollars now could be very costly later.
14: Yeah, you could save, experts say, up to $200 by not opting into these premiums. But Tom Rakokovic, NDP MPP, thinks this is not the way to lower insurance premiums.
16: This was a request made for by the insurance companies themselves, who don't want to pay out these amounts of benefits and are inducing people on dollars per month to save funds that come time of an accident, should it happen, they will be out thousands and thousands of dollars of coverage that they were always entitled to up until this moment.
14: I'm Richard Southern.
9: From a technical recession to a technical recovery, the economy showed more strength than forecast to start the second quarter of the year. Mike Eppel reports from the 570 Business Center.
17: The economy started the second quarter with a pretty good bounce up by 0.5% and 1.1% year to year. It was the second fastest increase in the past 2 years' time and a nice turnaround after the first quarter negativity. We had all that talk about a technical recession with the back-to-back negative performances of Q4 last year, Q1 this year. It looks like we're in a bounce back here to start the second quarter. The May flash forecast up by 0.1%. The mining sector, the energy component of GDP, and the manufacturing sector all showing growth. Still, even as it's a solid start to the second quarter, there is a lot of slack in the economy, according to the Bank of Canada. So no need for them to be moving on interest rates anytime soon. As a result, the Canadian dollar is holding steady at 70 1/3 cents U.S. At the Business Center, I'm Mike Eppel.
1: The grand prize winner has been announced in the Farwell for Hire 50-50. All told, the jackpot reached $186,760. That put the take-home prize at $93,380, and the winner is Sandra Cuttis. Mike Farwell called her to let her know the exciting news.
18: I am being 100% serious. This is not the kind of trick you play on people at work. This is us calling you saying, wow, congratulations, you just won the Farwell for Hire 50-50 raffle.
19: Yay!
18: And the studio audience goes wild.
1: The Cuttis family likely sounds familiar, as Eric and Sandra are the owners of TLC Pet Food, the presenting sponsor of the 50-50. The money raised through the raffle supports cystic fibrosis research.
9: Still to come, we have gas prices in 60 seconds.
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9: 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Roger McKnight of Enpro expects gas prices will rise 4 cents at midnight, as high as $1.63.9 per liter. Still to come, Zach Zettel is traffic and weather next.
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12: Thanks, Aaron. 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Starting on the 401 on the eastbound side, you will run into delays from the 6s to just before Guelph Line, where we were getting reports of an incident in that area. It is recommended that you drive with caution, and you should expect heavy delays if you're in that area. Though other than that incident, traffic is moving up to speed as you continue east into Milton and out into Mississauga. On the westbound side, there are the usual delays from James Snow Parkway to Highway 25. Then as you start to approach the 6s, you will run into delays where traffic spotters are reporting a multi-vehicle crash that's off to the shoulder. You should expect heavy delays, and it's recommended that you drive with caution if you're in that area as well. Now moving over to our area highways, there are heavy delays on the eastbound side of Highway 8 from the Fairways Road South ramps to the King Street East ramps. Then in town in Waterloo, there's ongoing roadwork on the Columbia Street West that has the westbound side lane road down to one lane from Fisher Hallman Road to Westmount Road North. You should expect heavy delays if you're in that area. If you spot traffic problems, call us hands-free at *401. 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Now the latest from 570 meteorologist Jesse Uppel.
13: Dangerously hot and humid conditions last right through the end of the week, possibly even into part of the weekend across the region where we have heat warnings in effect. Humidex values in the 40s, partly cloudy skies, and watching that risk of an isolated shower or thunderstorm at times. 22 for the low tomorrow for Canada Day. It looks like showers and thunderstorms are possible for the afternoon. A high of 34 degrees, feels like 45. Up to 33 degrees on your Thursday. Very humid conditions, risk of a few showers or storms. Tonight's low 22.
9: Right now at the boardwalk in Kitchener, we do have a mostly cloudy sky, 31 degrees, with a humidex of 42. 570 News Time, 4:43. Canada is set to meet with officials from Mexico and the U.S. tomorrow in a virtual meeting to talk trade. 570 News Radio business analyst Chris McCusker is more.
10: The Mexican president says the meeting will include her economy minister, U.S. Trade Representative Jamieson Greer, and Canada's Minister of Internal Trade, Dominic LeBlanc, to review the trade agreement. Claudia Sheinbaum says the three countries aim to issue a joint statement after the meeting, though each government would release its own statement if a joint communique is not reached. Now, the Ontario and Michigan Chambers of Commerce are urging the three countries to move swiftly towards renewal. A joint statement from both organizations

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4: It's mostly cloudy at the boardwalk in Kitchener. We're at 31 degrees, humidex of 42. Good afternoon. I'm Erin Anderson with the 570 News Radio top story. An orange heat warning in effect for today and likely lasting through Friday and possibly into Saturday, too. And no shortage of events on tap for Canada Day around the region. You can find a rundown at kitchener.citynews.ca. 570 News Time, 4:45. 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
5: Well, it's a huge roll of the dice from GM Bobby Webster, but how can you argue against it? ESPN reporting the Raptors are nearing a deal to reacquire Kawhi Leonard from the Clippers, as going the other way will be Brandon Ingram, Grady Dick, two first-round picks, a pick swap, and two second-rounders. Kawhi making it clear Toronto was the only place he wanted to sign an extension with, as he could re-up for two more years, currently with 1 year left on his deal. Kawhi just celebrated his 35th birthday yesterday, played 65 games last season, and still showed he's one of the more dominant players in the league. He now joins Scotty Barnes, Colin Murray-Boyles, and others as the Raptors make a huge splash 7 years after Kawhi helped the Raptors win the championship. World Cup round of 32 today. Norway advancing with a 2-1 win over Cote d'Ivoire. Erling Haaland scored the winner in the 86th minute. Round of 32 continues at the top of the hour with France against Sweden. Then at 9, it's Mexico-Ecuador. At Rogers Center, the Jays chase a second straight win over the Mets as Kevin Gausman takes on Nolan McLean. The Jays announcing that the struggling Patrick Corbin has been shifted to the bullpen, so the Jays need a starter for Canada Day tomorrow. All gets going at 7 on 570 News Radio and Sportsnet. Back to the NBA, free agency gets going this evening, and LeBron James is leaving the Lakers. Cleveland, Miami, and Golden State, possible destinations. NHL trade, the Panthers today acquiring goaltender Jacob Markstrom in a deal with the New Jersey Devils. From the Sports Center, I'm Alex Sixero.
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4: 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Now we'll get a monthly real estate update with Tony Johal.
8: The number of sales are down 8% this month versus this time last year. That just means less people are buying and selling this year versus this time last year. The average price is down about 6% to $744,000 for the average home in the region. The amount of new inventory to hit the market is also down 13%. From this time last year. Days on the market to sell a home are currently 24 days. Overall, buyers have lots of choices in this market. Bidding wars are still working for sellers, but that's not necessarily to push the home above a market value, but to sell the home quicker. Sellers need to be prepared for buyers negotiating hard, and don't get offended if the offer is low. Just counter it back and work with the buyer. The fact that the rates remain unchanged are giving buyers confidence that the housing market has steadied, so lots of buyers are getting into the market, and I foresee that pattern going into the summer months.
4: You can hear more from Tony Johal on Ask the Experts. 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

0: 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He is traffic and weather in 60 seconds.
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0: 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That's time for Rogers Xfinity Internet traffic and weather together. Here's Zach Settle.
4: Thanks, Aaron. This update is brought to you by Gemini Motors. Starting on the 401 on the eastbound side, you will run into delays from the 6s to just before Guelph Line, where we are getting reports of an incident. So it is recommended that you drive with caution if you're in that area. Though other than that, traffic is moving up to speed as you continue east into Milton and out to Mississauga. On the westbound side, there are the usual delays from James Snow Parkway to around Highway 25. Then as you continue west, you will run into delays from Guelph Line to Highway 6 South, where traffic spotters are reporting a multi-vehicle collision that is now off to the shoulder. Moving over to our area highways, on the eastbound side of Highway 8, we are getting reports of a collision just past the King Street East ramps that is creating heavy delays that are pushing back to the Fairway Weber ramps. It's recommended that you drive with caution if you're in that area as well. Then in town, there are no current reported collisions across the region, but if you spot traffic problems, call us hands-free at Star 401. 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Now, the latest from 570 meteorologist Jesse Upel.
5: It's a prolonged period of dangerously hot and humid conditions this week. Humidex values in the 40s, and we'll have that risk of a few isolated showers or thunderstorms popping up at times. 22 for the overnight low, partly cloudy skies. Tomorrow for Canada Day, a very hot and sticky afternoon with a risk of some showers or storms. 34 for the high, feels like 45, but clearer as we get into the evening for fireworks. Up to 33 degrees on your Thursday afternoon. Breezy winds and that risk of a few showers or storms. The heat wave continues into Friday, a high of 32. Tonight's low, 22 degrees.
0: Right now at the Boardwalk in Kitchener, it's mostly cloudy, 31 degrees, humidex of 42. We're under an orange heat warning. 570 News Time, 4:53.
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0: You can enjoy a taste of the East Coast in downtown Kitchener. The East Coast Kitchen Party is taking over Carl's Air Square in King Street between Water and Frederick tonight. Attendees can experience delicious seafood courtesy of Cottle's Catch, a beer garden, and family-friendly games, too. Some of the available cuisine includes oysters, lobster rolls, mussels, and fresh fish. There will also be live music all night long from a variety of East Coast bands. The event is free to attend, but all food will need to be purchased. Parking is available at the City Hall parking garage and other lots downtown, but because of road closures, you're encouraged to take local transit if possible. The party gets underway at 5 o'clock and lasts until 10 p.m. Still to come on 570 News Radio, we have business just ahead.
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15: There could be some Canadians in the stands when our men's soccer team takes on Morocco in Houston this Saturday. WestJet is adding seats to its flights to the U.S. city for the big game, and demand appears to be high. So WestJet will be using larger aircraft to accommodate the fans. The Canadian team, remember, did play in its first ever knockout game, scoring its first ever goal and winning its first ever game. Shares in Onyx, the parent company of WestJet, higher by 2.2%. Now, it was a winning day on Bay Street, a modest advance of 33 points, 34,856. Going into tomorrow's holiday, the TSX completed the first half of the year with a gain of about 10%. Gold futures a little lower today to 4,035, and then oil gave back almost all of yesterday's gains, down $1.25 to $69.50 a barrel. The Canadian dollar right now is higher by 7,170.44 cents U.S., a better-than-expected showing on the Canadian economy for April, with GDP up by 0.5%, the best showing in almost a year. On Wall Street, the Dow closed at a record for a second straight day. It was up by 136. The S&P higher by 58 points, and the NASDAQ up by 393. At the Business Center, I'm Chris McCusker.
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0: And I'm Erin Anderson.
1: Let's get an update from the 570 Traffic Center. Here's Zach Settle.
2: Thanks, Brent. 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Starting on the 401, if you're driving on the eastbound side, you will run into delays from the 6s to just before Guelph Line, where we are getting reports of an incident. So it is recommended that you drive with caution if you're in that area. Though other than that, traffic is moving up to speed as you continue east into Milton and out to Mississauga. Then on the westbound side, there are the usual delays from James Snow Parkway to around Highway 25. Then as you continue west, you will run into delays from Guelph Line to Highway 6 South, where traffic spotters are reporting a multi-vehicle collision that is now off to the shoulders. It's recommended that you drive with caution if you're in that area as well. Then moving over to our area highways, on the eastbound side of Highway 8, we are getting reports of a collision just past the King Street East ramps. That is creating heavy delays that are pushing back to the Fairway Weber ramps. Then in town, traffic is moving up to speed across the region. But if you spot traffic problems, call us hands-free at Star 401. 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Now the latest from 570 meteorologist Jesse Uppel.
3: It's a dangerous stretch of extreme heat and humidity across the region. We have orange level heat warnings in effect at least through Friday. Humidex values shooting up into the 40s, and it's going to be quite uncomfortable even through the overnight hours. An overnight low of 22 degrees tonight with partly cloudy skies. For Canada Day tomorrow, breezy west winds, risk of some afternoon showers or storms. Up to 34 degrees will feel more like 45, but it looks like we'll stay dry and clear through the evening for fireworks. Tonight's low 22.
1: Right now, the Boardwalk in Kitchener, it's mostly cloudy. We're sitting at 31 degrees.
0: We'll have another check of traffic and weather together in less than 10 minutes. Here's what's making news this hour.
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1: Public Health says regional cooling centers are open as extreme heat has moved in, and it's not expected to ease up until late Friday or Saturday. Now, the heat and humidity are expected to be the worst tomorrow for Canada Day, and again on Thursday.
0: Minimum nightly temperatures will still hover in the 20s, meaning there will not be much relief in the evening hours. You are being urged to take precautions, like limiting your time outdoors, staying hydrated, and checking in on vulnerable people. Environment Canada says extreme heat can affect everyone's health, and if you or someone around you is showing signs of heat stroke, call 911. The prolonged heat wave is also expected to impact air quality. Right now, Waterloo Region is at 3 on the air quality health index, which is low risk.
1: A fire was reported at a Guelph brewery this morning, and firefighters grappled with the extreme heat. That city's deputy fire chief confirms that crews were called to Wellington Brewery on Woodlawn Road shortly after 11 a.m. Now, no injuries were reported, and damage is described as being minor. Woodlawn Road was closed for the fire response, but reopened in the early afternoon. The cause of the fire remains under investigation.
0: With Canada Day comes fireworks, and police and bylaws say they will be watching for any misuse. While you can no longer purchase fireworks in Kitchener or Waterloo, you are still allowed to light them off as long as it's done according to the rules. Regional police say you need to check your municipality's website to make sure you're abiding those regulations. In Kitchener, police are reminding the public that fireworks displays are not permitted in Victoria Park. It poses serious safety risks. The park has become the frequent backdrop for holiday mayhem with fireworks shot into crowds and at passing vehicles. Kitchener bylaw says they have a zero tolerance policy when it comes to fireworks, and fines start at $1,000.
1: 570 News Time, 5:04. Breaking out your red and white, or break out your red and white, pardon me, as there's no shortage of things to do around the region to celebrate Canada Day. 570's Matt Hutchison highlights a few of the options.
4: King Street in downtown Kitchener is expected to see upwards of 25,000 people tomorrow for Canada Day festivities. The very popular Canada Play Kids Zone will be back at St. Louis School across from Carl's Air Square. Local bands will be playing at the three stages set up around the downtown. Steve Roth, the City of Kitchener's manager of special events, says they have a very special headliner this year.
5: Don't Forget Me When I'm Gone, Glass Tiger, who is celebrating 40 years of their number one hit album, The Thin Red Line, which is unbelievable that that album was 40 years ago. So we're happy to help celebrate Canada Day, happy to help celebrate their album.
4: As it usually does, the city of Cambridge will be hosting its celebration in Riverside Park. It begins with an early morning fishing derby. A parade will then make its way down King Street between Bishop and Eagle, and the evening concludes with fireworks at dusk. To find out what's happening where you live, visit your municipality's website. I'm Matt Hutchison.
0: Changes are coming to auto insurance policies in Ontario starting tomorrow as the Ford government alters what is considered mandatory under accident benefits. 570's Queen's Park reporter Richard Southern has the details in reaction.
6: You'll soon have to opt in to insurance accident benefits that are currently mandatory. Starting tomorrow, 9 different types of accident benefits, things like income replacement, death benefits, and funeral expenses will become optional. And again, you'll have to opt in to them if you want them, though it's important to note that your current insurance won't change. This only applies for when you renew or when you get a new policy. The opposition at Queen's Park taking aim at these Ford government changes. NDP MPP Tom Rakokovic worries drivers could end up paying more in the long run.
9: This was a request made for by the insurance companies themselves, who don't want to pay out these amounts of benefits and are inducing people on dollars per month to save funds that come time of an accident, should it happen, they will be out thousands and thousands of dollars of coverage that they were always entitled to up until this moment.
6: Insurers are legally required to notify policyholders before they renew about these changes. I'm Richard Southern.
1: The economic update for April from Statistics Canada shows a rebound from the negativity of the first quarter. Mike Eppel reports from the 570 Business Center.
10: Economic output grew by over 0.5% month to month for April. It was the best performance in close to 2 years, and it's tracking to over a 2% gain for the quarter in Q2 compared to Q1, which was negative in the Stats Canada economic data. But the bounce from the mining and energy and manufacturing sectors all leading to a positive start to the second quarter of the year. The May GDP flash forecast also showing strength, led by finance, insurance, and real estate. Remember, the first quarter and going back to the fourth quarter of 2025 were surprisingly weak and much below the Bank of Canada's forecast. These numbers are tracking a little bit higher and in line with some of the earlier expectations. Bank of Canada had previously said there's a lot of slack still in the economy. The only risk is whether or not energy inflation filters through to other sectors and building price pressures. At the Business Center, I'm Mike Eppel.
0: It's a happy ending in the Farwell for Hire 50-50. The grand prize draw was held over the noon hour today, and the winner is Sandra Cuttis. She was shocked when she got the call from Mike Farwell telling her she'd won $93,380.
11: I don't even know what to say. This, like, never happens.
0: The Cuttis family likely sounds familiar, as Eric and Sandra are the owners of TLC Pet Food, the presenting sponsor of the 50-50. The jackpot in the raffle reached $186,760. Half is going to Cystic Fibrosis Canada to support CF research.
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1: 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Roger McKnight of M-Pro expects gas prices will rise 4 cents at midnight to as high as $1.63.9 per liter. Coming up in 60 seconds, we'll have a check of traffic and weather together with Zach Settle. 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
1: 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Here's Zach Settle.
2: Thanks, Brent. This update is brought to you by Dial a Tire. Starting on the 401 on the eastbound side, you will run into delays from the 6s to just before Guelph Line. But once you've passed that area, traffic is moving up to speed, heading into Milton and all the way out to Mississauga. Then on the westbound side, there are the usual delays around Highway 25. Then continuing west, you will run into delays from Guelph Line to around Highway 6 South, where traffic spotters are reporting a multi-vehicle collision that is now off to the shoulder. Moving over to our area highways, on the eastbound side of Highway 8, traffic spotters are reporting a collision just past the Sports World Drive intersection. That has traffic down to only the far right lane and is creating heavy delays that are pushing back to the flyover. And it is recommended that you drive with caution if you're in that area. Then in town, traffic is moving up to speed across the region. But if you spot traffic problems, call us hands-free at *401. 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Now the latest from 570 meteorologist Jesse Upel.
3: High heat and humidity continue right through the end of the week with Humidex values in the 40s and daytime highs in the 30s. In fact, we could be challenging some temperature records over the next couple of days. Canada Day looks to be one of the hottest days of the week. 34 for the daytime high, feels like 45. Risk of some afternoon showers and storms, and then drier for fireworks by the evening. Up to 33 degrees on your Thursday. Hot and humid, breezy winds, and the risk of a few showers. Tonight's low, 22.
1: Right now, the boardwalk in Kitchener, it's mostly cloudy. We're sitting at 31 degrees with the Humidex. It feels like 42. 570 News Time, 5:13. It's back to the past at Dune Heritage Village in Kitchener with a grand reopening set to go tomorrow for Canada Day. Overhead wires have been buried underground. The site is more accessible with new ramps and paths, and new signs will help people stroll around the site. And there will be the same costume interpreters as before. But Emily Jolliffe said, head of programming and marketing for both the museum and the village, says now they've got new, more diverse local stories to tell from 1914.
19: Because it is such an interesting, pivotal year in the Canadian history, just as industrialization is coming in, it was the summer of 1914, the First World War was about to break out, and there was so much innovation and change happening in the region and what was then Berlin.
1: And of course, the village still has farm animals to enjoy. The grand reopening of the village is a free event. Coming up in 60 seconds, headlines in sports. 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
1: It is mostly cloudy, 31 degrees at the boardwalk in Kitchener. I'm Brent Cater, and here's what's making news right now. Heat warnings remain in place across the region as extremely hot conditions settle in. Daytime highs are expected to remain in the 30s until the end of the week. And with Canada Day fast approaching, local police and bylaw officials are out with reminders and warnings on the safe use of fireworks. Coming up after sports, the Prime Minister is signaling previously set gas emissions targets are unachievable. Five 70 News Time, 5:15. Time for a check of sports from Sportsnet Radio. Here's Alex Sixero.
4: Well, he left us with so many memories in 2019.
5: For the win! You got it! Kawhi Leonard!
4: Yes, ESPN reporting the Raptors are nearing a deal to reacquire Kawhi Leonard from the Clippers. Brandon Ingram, Grady Dick, two first-round picks, a pick swap, and two second-rounders go back to L.A. Kawhi makes his return 7 years after helping the Raptors win the championship. He does have a year left on his deal, but it sounds like a two-year extension will be worked out between the two. Leonard coming off a great season in L.A. and now gets paired with Scottie Barnes as the Raptors are legit contenders in the Eastern Conference. Other big NBA news, LeBron James is leaving the Lakers as free agency begins at 6. Cleveland, Miami, Golden State, possible destinations. Right now in New Jersey, it's the World Cup round of 32. France taking on Sweden, and they are scoring in the first half. Earlier today, Norway advanced to the round of 16. Erling Haaland scored the late winner in a 2-1 win over Cote d'Ivoire. At 9 o'clock, it's Mexico against Ecuador. Blue Jays try to make it two straight wins over the Mets at Rogers Center as Kevin Gausman takes on Nolan McLean. All gets going at 7 on 570 News Radio and Sportsnet. And it's free agency eve in the NHL, and the Panthers are acquiring goaltender Jacob Markstrom in a deal with New Jersey. Evan Rodriguez and two other players go the other way. From the Sports Center, I'm Alex Sixero.
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1: The Prime Minister says the greenhouse gas emissions targets laid out by the previous Liberal government are not achievable. 570 News Radio business analyst Chris McCusker explains.
24: Prime Minister Mark Carney posted a nearly 18-minute long video on YouTube entitled Forward Guidance, a second video address to Canadians. And in it, Carney says things are different today compared to 2015, and the country's greenhouse gas emissions will be higher in the next few years than projected.
25: The goal remains the same, but as times have changed, we must change our plan to get there. We can't afford to restrain the growth of an important part of our energy mix, oil and gas, to meet a short-term goal.
24: Now, Carney didn't name his predecessor, Justin Trudeau, in the video. He also didn't offer a new emissions goal. I'm Chris McCusker.
1: A group pushing for a separation referendum in Alberta has won a partial victory in court. A provincial appeal judge has ruled Elections Alberta can go forth with continuing counting signatures for the pro-independence petition. 570's Lauren Boothby has reaction from Edmonton.
26: Stay Free Alberta lawyer Jeffrey Rath happy with the judge's decision, accusing Premier Danielle Smith of avoiding a more direct separatism question on the ballot this fall, pointing to a May Angus Reid survey finding strong support support among United Conservative Party members.
0: She doesn't want to validate the will of 301,620 UCP voters who support a binary question going onto a ballot. She should resign as leader of the party.
26: While signatures can be verified, the previous injunction on the binding vote on separation under the citizen initiative process remains pending the appeal process. This political scientist agreeing that knowing how many people signed the petition is important to know if the 300,000 signatures claimed by Stay Free Alberta are accurate.
11: Especially in light of the data breach. And what if some of those names are some of the fake names that were on the electors list?
26: Lauren Boothby, City News, Edmonton.
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1: 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Time for Rogers Xfinity Internet, traffic and weather together on the ones. Here's Zach Zettel.
2: Thanks, Brent. This update is brought to you by Hefner Lexus Toyota. Starting on the 401, if you're driving on the eastbound side, you will run into delays from the 6s to just before Guelph Line. Though once you've passed that area, traffic is moving up to speed as you continue east through Milton and into Mississauga. Then on the westbound side, there are the usual delays around Highway 25. Then continuing past that, you will run into heavy delays from Guelph Line to Highway 6 South, where traffic spotters are reporting a multi-vehicle collision that has now moved off to the shoulder, though it is recommended that you drive with caution if you're in that area. Now moving on to our area highways, on the eastbound side of Highway 8, we are getting reports of a collision by the Sports World Drive off-ramps. Traffic spotters are reporting that roads are down to only the far right lane and that heavy delays are pushing back to the Fairway Weber exits. So it's recommended that you drive with caution if you're in that area as well. Then in town, there are no current reported collisions in Kitchener, Waterloo, or Cambridge. But if you spot traffic problems, call us hands-free at Star 401. Hefner Lexus Toyota celebrates 65 years in our community. Here's to many more years of driving excellence together. You're part of the family. Hefner.ca. Now the latest from 570 meteorologist Jesse Uppel.
3: Orange-level heat warnings in effect. This heat wave essentially continues right through the end of the week with Humidex values soaring into the 40s. Tonight, a low of 22 degrees. And tomorrow, we'll have that risk of a bit of wet weather through the afternoon for Canada Day, but clearing out by the evening. We are still quite hot, though. 34 for the high. Feels like 45. Similar temperatures on Thursday. Risk of a few passing showers or thunderstorms. The heat wave continues into Friday with a high of 32 degrees. And partly cloudy on Saturday, a high of 30. A little less humid. Humidex near 35. Tonight's low 22.
1: And right now the boardwalk in Kitchener, it's mostly cloudy, 31 degrees with the Humidex feeling like 42. 570 News Time, 523.
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1: If you're looking for delicious seafood and live music, downtown Kitchener is the place to be. The East Coast Kitchen Party has taken over Carl's Air Square and part of King Street tonight. The event is a celebration of East Coast cuisine and culture. Attendees can expect fresh seafood, including lobster rolls, oysters, fish and chips, and more. The party also includes live music from East Coast-inspired bands and a beer garden and family-friendly games. All food will need to be purchased, but the event is free to attend. It is currently ongoing as we speak and continues until 10 o'clock tonight. Coming up in 60 seconds, we'll have the 570 News Radio Business Report. 570 News Time, 525.
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1: 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Here's Chris McCusker in the 570 News Radio Business Center.
24: There could be some Canadians in the stands when our men's soccer team takes on Morocco in Houston this Saturday. WestJet is adding seats to its flights to the U.S. city for the big game, and demand appears to be high. So WestJet will be using larger aircraft to accommodate the fans. The Canadian team, remember, did play in its first ever knockout game, scoring its first ever goal and winning its first ever game. Shares in Onyx, the parent company of WestJet, higher by 2.2%. Now, it was a winning day on Bay Street, a modest advance of 33 points, 34,856. Going into tomorrow's holiday, the TSX completed the first half of the year with a gain of about 10%. Gold futures a little lower today to 4,035, and then oil gave back almost all of yesterday's gains, down $1.25 to $69.50 a barrel. The Canadian dollar right now is higher by 7,170.44 cents U.S., a better-than-expected showing on the Canadian economy for April, with GDP up by 0.5%, the best showing in almost a year. On Wall Street, the Dow closed at a record for a second straight day. It was up by 136. The S&P higher by 58 points, and the NASDAQ up by 393. At the Business Center, I'm Chris McCusker.
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24: Extreme heat affects everyone's health. That's the message from Environment Canada as dangerous heat and humidity have moved in. Much of the province is under heat warnings starting today, including Waterloo Region.
1: We're expecting daytime highs above 30 and Humidex values over 40 to continue through Friday and possibly into Saturday. There won't be much relief overnight either, and that's raising concerns about health impacts. Regional cooling centers are available during the daytime to provide relief. If you see someone showing symptoms of heat stroke, that is a medical emergency and you're told to call 911. It isn't just the heat that's an issue as officials worry about worsening air quality. Right now, though, we're at 3 on the air quality health index, which is low risk.
24: And we do have an update from Environment Canada as well. Initially, they were saying the extreme heat could possibly continue into Saturday, and now they have saying that could possibly continue through the entire weekend. Let's get an update from the 570 Traffic Center. Here's Zach Settle.
2: Thanks, Aaron. 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Starting on the 401 on the eastbound side, you will run into delays from the 6s to just before Guelph Line. Though once you've passed that area, traffic will pick back up to speed, heading through Milton and into Mississauga. Then on the westbound side, you will run into delays from Highway 25 to around Highway 6 South, where there is a multi-vehicle collision that's now off to the shoulder. So it's recommended that you drive with caution if you're in that area. Then moving on to our area highways, on the eastbound side of Highway 8, we are getting reports of a collision by the Sports World Drive off ramps. Traffic spotters were reporting that roads were down to only the far right lane and heavy delays were pushing back to the Fairway Reber exits. So it's recommended that you drive with caution if you're in that area. And if you have information on that incident, call hands-free at star 401. Then in town, there are no current reported collisions across the region. And if you spot traffic problems, call us hands-free at star 401. Are you planning to build or dig on your property? 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Now the latest from 570 meteorologist Jesse Uppel.
3: Orange level heat warnings in effect right through Friday and possibly even into part of the weekend across the region. We'll have Humidex values in the 40s throughout this week. And for this evening, breezy south winds. Watching for that risk of an isolated shower or thunderstorm, otherwise partly cloudy, around 22 for the low. And tomorrow for Canada Day, it's going to be a very hot and sticky one, 34 for the high. Afternoon Humidex of 45 with a risk of some showers, but it looks like we'll stay dry for fireworks in the evening. Tonight's low, 22.
24: Right now at the Boardwalk in Kitchener, it is partly sunny, 31 degrees, Humidex of 42.
1: We'll have another check of traffic and weather together in less than 10 minutes. Here's what you need to know right now.
24: Today's extreme heat created an added obstacle for firefighters who's responded to a brewery fire in Guelph. The fire was reported around 11:15 a.m. at Wellington Brewery on Woodlawn Road. The response prompted a closure as crews gained control of the scene. Guelph's deputy fire chief told 570 News Radio that firefighters faced difficult conditions from the severe heat and humidity. No injuries were reported and damage to the brewery is described as being minor. However, the brewery posted on social media that it had to close its doors for the day and they'll stay closed tomorrow, too. The cause of the fire remains under investigation.
1: 570 News Time, 5:33. Check the rules and regulations before you set off any Canada Day fireworks. That's a message from Regional Police and Bylaw, who are hoping to deter any misuse over the holiday. Years past have seen some very dangerous scenes unfolding in Kitchener's Victoria Park, prompting temporary closures for public safety. Before you light the fireworks, make sure you check your municipality's website to ensure you are complying. If a bylaw officer shows up and you are in violation, expect a 4-digit fine, even for a first offense. General fireworks complaints should go to bylaw, but if there's a public danger, call 911.
4: If you are looking for Canada Day plans, there's tons on tap around the region to celebrate the holiday. 570's Matt Hutchinson has more.
5: King Street in downtown Kitchener is expected to see upwards of 25,000 people tomorrow for Canada Day festivities. The very popular Canada Play Kids Zone will be back at St. Louis School across from Carl's Air Square. Local bands will be playing at the three stages set up around the downtown. Steve Roth, the City of Kitchener's manager of special events, says they have a very special headliner this year.
6: Don't forget me when I'm gone, Glass Tiger, who is celebrating 40 years of their number one hit album, The Thin Red Line, which is unbelievable that that album was 40 years ago. So we're happy to help celebrate Canada Day, happy to help celebrate their album.
5: As they usually do, the City of Cambridge will be hosting its celebration in Riverside Park. It begins with an early morning fishing derby. A parade will make its way down King Street between Bishop and Eagle, and the evening concludes with fireworks at dusk. To find out what's happening where you live, visit your municipality's website. I'm Matt Hutchison.
1: Beginning tomorrow, Ontario's mandatory accidents benefits are getting an overhaul. 570's Queen's Park reporter Richard Southern joins us with more.
7: Those benefits are becoming optional. This is a big heads up for drivers. As of July 1st, nine types of accident benefits that had previously been mandatory will be optional. You'll have to opt in to things like income replacement, funeral expenses, and death benefits. Though it's important to note that your current insurance won't change. Elliot Silverstein with CAA says it's only when renewing your coverage or getting new coverage that you need to pay attention.
8: When you start looking for insurance going forward, if you were to get a quote from another provider, they would talk to you about the options that are out there, whether they be individual items, whether they're bundled, and tell you what they are, and then you make the determination if you want those coverages or not.
7: Now, opting out could save you up to $200 a year, but NDP MPP Tom Rakocovic worries drivers could be paying more in the long run.
9: And for drivers to save dollars per month and then perhaps one day, unfortunately, face an accident and be out thousands and thousands of dollars on things like income replacement or caregiver benefits is not savings. It's just cuts disguised as choice.
7: Insurers are required to notify you before you renew about all this. I'm Richard Southern.
4: The Canadian economy was springing back to life at the start of the second quarter. Following the much-debated technical recession at the start of the year, the economic output seems to be stabilizing. Mike Eppel reports from the 570 Business Center.
10: After that slightly negative performance in the first quarter of the year, the economy sprang back to life early in Q2. The April GDP showed a growth rate of 0.5% month-to-month, 1.1% year-to-year, and its early tracking for the quarter pointing to an annualized growth rate of roughly 2.5%. And that was in line with what the Bank of Canada had projected earlier in the year. The first quarter was very underwhelming. Looks like the second quarter will live up to expectations. The big gains coming from the likes of the metal and mining sectors and the energy sector benefiting from a restart of major projects and a rising price for oil. And the growth was fairly broadly based. 14 out of 20 sectors showed a positive performance. The big question is, where do the trade talks go with the United States? And will the now cooling price for oil filter back inflation to allow the Bank of Canada to stay on hold for interest rates? At the Business Center, I'm Mike Uppel.
1: The big check has been claimed in the Farwell for Hire 50-50. The jackpot reached $186,760, and half went to one lucky raffle winner. Mike Farwell phoned Sarah Cuttis to tell her she'd won. The Cuttis family likely sounds familiar, as Eric and Sandra are the owners of TLC Pet Food, the presenting sponsor of the 50-50.
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4: Still to come, we have gas prices in 60 seconds. 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
4: 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Now the 570 News Radio Enpro gas price update. Roger McKnight of Enpro expects gas prices will rise 4 cents at midnight, as high as $1.63.9 per liter. After closing earlier this spring, Frederick Lanes is getting set to reopen with new owners and a new lease on life. The Kitchener Bowling Alley was shuttered by the American parent company, but a chance bid on the alley's equipment saved the facility. Cassandra Allen is one of the new co-owners, and she told the Mike Farwell Show what comes next.
15: Our goal is just to sort of get it reopened as soon as possible, whatever. Granted, that's feasible. There's still a lot for us to do, but we are hoping for sort of, with the goal being mid-July, knowing that that could be, you know, pushed back a week, 2 weeks or so.
4: Allen says crews are repairing the roof and HVAC system, and they're still eyeing that mid-July opening. Still to come, Zach Zettel standing by. He has traffic and weather in 60 seconds for you.
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4: 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Here's Zach Zettel.
2: Thanks, Aaron. This update is brought to you by Mr. Lube. Starting on the 401, if you're driving on the eastbound side, you will run into heavy delays just in between the sixes. Though once you've passed those slowdowns, traffic will pick back up to speed heading through Milton and all the way into Mississauga. Then on the westbound side, you can expect to run into the usual delays around Highway 25 and more delays up to Highway 6 South, where there was a multi-vehicle collision. That looks to be clearing up now, though you should still expect some heavy delays as that volume clears through that area. Then moving over to our area highways, on the eastbound side of Highway 8, we were getting reports of a collision by the Sportsville Drive off-ramps. Those delays are still pushing back to the King Street East ramps. And on the westbound side of Highway 8, there are the usual delays in between the Fairway Weber ramps and the flyover. Then in town, traffic is moving up to speed across the region. But if you spot traffic problems, call us hands-free at Star 401. 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Now the latest from 570 meteorologist Jesse Upel.
3: Dangerously hot and humid conditions last right through the end of the week, possibly even into part of the weekend across the region where we have heat warnings in effect. Humidex values in the 40s, partly cloudy skies, and watching that risk of an isolated shower or thunderstorm at times. 22 for the low tomorrow for Canada Day. It looks like showers and thunderstorms are possible for the afternoon. A high of 34 degrees feels like 45. Up to 33 degrees on your Thursday. Very humid conditions, risk of a few showers or storms. Tonight's low 22.
4: Right now at the boardwalk in Kitchener, it is partly sunny, 31 degrees, humidex of 42. 570 News time, 5:43. The Prime Minister says the greenhouse gas emissions targets laid out by the previous Liberals are not achievable. More from Chris McCusker in the Business Center.
24: Prime Minister Mark Carney posted a nearly 18-minute long video on YouTube entitled Forward Guidance, a second video address to Canadians. And in it, Carney says things are different today compared to 2015, and the country's greenhouse gas emissions will be higher in the next few years than projected.
34: The goal remains the same. But as times have changed, we must change our plan to get there.
33: We can't afford to restrain the growth of an important part of our energy mix, oil and gas, to meet a short-term goal.
24: Now, Carney didn't name his predecessor, Justin Trudeau, in the video. He also didn't offer a new emissions goal. I'm Chris McCusker.
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0: Anderson. Here's what's making news this hour. The extreme heat and humidity is here, and forecasters now say we may not see any improvements until after the weekend. And police and bylaw ready to be on the lookout for fireworks misuse over Canada Day, including in Victoria Park, when they're reminding residents that fireworks displays are not permitted in the downtown park. 570 News Time, 5:45. It's time for sports from Sportsnet Radio. Here's Alex Sixero.
1: Well, we start with breaking news. It is happening. The Raptors are reacquiring Kawhi Leonard from the Clippers. As ESPN reports, a deal is being finalized. The Raptors bring back Kawhi 7 years after helping the Raptors win the championship, as the Clippers will receive Brandon Ingram along with Grady Dick, 2 first-round picks, a pick swap, and 2 second-rounders. Kawhi just turned 35 yesterday and is coming off a great season with the Clippers. He's got a year left on his deal, but it sounds like there is mutual interest on a 2-year extension, so the Raptors now become legit contenders in the East as the Claw has returned to Toronto. NBA free agency begins this evening. LeBron James is leaving the Lakers. Cleveland, Miami, and Golden State possible destinations. To soccer, the World Cup offering 3 more round of 32 matches today. Right now in New Jersey, we have France taking on Sweden, and they are 0-0 in the first half. Earlier today, Norway advancing to the round of 16 after a 2-1 win over Cote d'Ivoire. Erling Haaland scored the winner in the 86th minute. Coming up at 9 o'clock from Mexico City, the co-host from Mexico will take on Ecuador. The Blue Jays could clinch the series win at Rogers Center this evening as Kevin Gausman gets the Mets in Game 2. 7 o'clock on 570 News Radio and Sportsnet, Nolan McLean will counter. NHL news, the Florida Panthers are acquiring goaltender Jacob Markstrom and Angus Cruikshank from the Devils for Evan Rodriguez, Jesper Boakvist, and Ben Steeves. And at Wimbledon, Montreal's Gabriel Diallo is off to the second round after his opponent retired in the 5th set. From the Sports Center, I'm Alex Sixero.
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0: The U.S. is set to officially inform Canada and Mexico of its intentions for the Continental Trade Pact, known in Canada as CUSMA, tomorrow. Prime Minister Mark Carney spoke about it today in Quebec.
10: There's a virtual meeting with the three partners tomorrow. We're expecting a constructive exchange. I wouldn't expect any drama tomorrow. I'm not looking for my pen.
0: All signs indicate that Washington will blow past the July 1st date without agreeing to renew the pact. The federal government is set to match up to $4 million in donations for earthquake relief in Venezuela. Ottawa will match up to $2 million made to the Canadian Red Cross and the same amount for any donations to the Humanitarian Coalition. That's until July 14th. The Secretary of State for International Development says the move will help Canadian organizations with grassroots connections provide essentials like food, shelter, medicine, and clothing to Venezuelans. The death toll from last week's devastating earthquakes has now surpassed 1,700 people, with thousands more believed to be missing. The Public Health Agency of Canada says a Canadian who tested positive for hantavirus after a deadly cruise ship outbreak has recovered. The agency says someone in their 70s from the Yukon was discharged from hospital this month after previously self-isolating on Vancouver Island. Public Health also says the self-isolation period is over for all those exposed to the hantavirus outbreak that started in April on the cruise ship. It captured international attention, with the World Health Organization confirming the deaths of 3 people and 13 infected in total.
11: Hey, did you hear? Watermelon is back at Booster Juice all summer long.
12: Nice! I love the watermelon explosion. And the watermelon wave!
11: Yep, they even got a new watermelon acai bowl this year. The one in a melon.

0: salad bowl.
1: And what does that sound like?
0: Like that. Booster Juice. Canadian born. Blending since 1999.
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4: Thanks, Aaron. 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Starting in town, there are no current reported collisions across Kitchener, Waterloo, and Cambridge. Then moving on to our area highways, on the eastbound side of Highway 8, we were getting reports of a collision by the Sports World Drive off-ramps. That looks to be clearing up now, though, and though you should still expect some minor slowdowns if you are in that area. Then on the westbound side of Highway 8, there are the usual delays in between the Fairway Weber ramps and the flyover. Now on the 401, if you're driving on the eastbound side, you will run into delays from the Cambridge en route to the 6s, then more minor delays just around Guelph Line. But once you've passed those slowdowns, traffic will pick back up to speed heading through Milton and all the way into Mississauga. On the westbound side, you will run into some spotty delays from Highway 25 to Highway 6 South. Then as you continue west past that area, roads are clear as you head into the region and out to Woodstock. If you spot traffic problems, call us hands-free at *401. 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Now, the latest from 570 meteorologist Jesse Uppel.
5: It's a prolonged period of dangerously hot and humid conditions this week. Humidex values in the 40s, and we'll have that risk of a few isolated showers or thunderstorms popping up at times. 22 for the overnight low, partly cloudy skies. Tomorrow for Canada Day, a very hot and sticky afternoon with a risk of some showers or storms. 34 for the high, feels like 45, but clearer as we get into the evening for fireworks. Up to 33 degrees on your Thursday afternoon, breezy winds, and that risk of a few showers or storms. The heat wave continues into Friday, a high of 32. Tonight's low, 22 degrees.
3: Right now at the boardwalk in Kitchener, it is partly sunny, 31 degrees, humidex of 42. We are under an orange heat warning. 570 News Time, 553.
6: What's up? Alien here. 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And I'm loving people's reactions to the news that Lotto Max now has more chances to win, with up to 90 new prizes of $100,000. 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
3: 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Still to come on 570 News Radio, we have business next.
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3: 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Here's Chris McCusker in the 570 News Radio Business Center.
16: There could be some Canadians in the stands when our men's soccer team takes on Morocco in Houston this Saturday. WestJet is adding seats to its flights to the U.S. city for the big game, and demand appears to be high. So WestJet will be using larger aircraft to accommodate the fans. The Canadian team, remember, did play in its first ever knockout game, scoring its first ever goal and winning its first ever game. Shares in Onyx, the parent company of WestJet, higher by 2.2%. Now, it was a winning day on Bay Street, a modest advance of 33 points, 34,856. Going into tomorrow's holiday, the TSX completed the first half of the year with a gain of about 10%. Gold futures a little lower today to 4,035, and then oil gave back almost all of yesterday's gains, down $1.25 to $69.50 a barrel. The Canadian dollar right now is higher by 7,170.44 cents U.S., a better-than-expected showing on the Canadian economy for April, with GDP up by 0.5%, the best showing in almost a year. On Wall Street, the Dow closed at a record for a second straight day. It was up by 136. The S&P higher by 58 points, and the NASDAQ up by 393. At the Business Center, I'm Chris McCusker.
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4: It is Tuesday, June 30th. Good evening. I'm Bryn Cater.
3: Good evening. I'm Aaron Anderson. Here's what's making news this hour.
4: Extreme heat continues to smother the region as daytime highs are in the 30s and the humidex values sit above 40.
3: That extreme heat made it difficult for fire crews in Guelph this morning trying to put out a blaze at a local brewery.
0: The city of Kitchener is hosting a street party downtown tomorrow with a live concert and fireworks. With so many options, you really can't make a wrong choice if you plan to celebrate Canada Day in Waterloo Region.
1: Big changes kicking in tomorrow for auto insurance policies. Premiums could go down, but why critics worry you'll be left in the lurch in the event of an accident.
2: You'll be out of a lot of luck.
23: Plenty more on the way as Kawhi Leonard is coming back to the Raptors. Kylian Mbappe gives France a 1-0 lead over Sweden at the World Cup. And we're getting set for Game 2, Jays and Mets, Sports at 15.
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24: Time for Rogers Xfinity Internet traffic and weather together on the ones. Here's Zach Zettel.
4: Thanks, Brent. 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Starting in town, there are no current reported collisions across Kitchener, Waterloo, and Cambridge. Then moving on to our area highways, you can expect the same. On Highway 7, there are just the usual delays between the Fairway Weber ramps and the flyover. Then on Highway 7, there are just some minor slowdowns in between Guelph and Kitchener. Now on the 401, if you're driving on the eastbound side, you can expect to run into delays from the Cambridge en route all the way to the 6s. Then there are some more just heavy delays just approaching Guelph Line. Though once you've passed that area, traffic will pick back up to speed heading all the way into Mississauga. And if you're driving on the westbound side, you can expect to run into some spotty delays from Highway 25 to around Highway 6 South. Then as you continue west past that area, roads will clear as you continue into the region and out to Woodstock. If you spot traffic problems, call us hands-free at Star 401. 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Now, the latest from 570 meteorologist Jesse Uppel.
5: It's a dangerous stretch of extreme heat and humidity across the region. We have orange level heat warnings in effect at least through Friday. Humidex values shooting up into the 40s, and it's going to be quite uncomfortable even through the overnight hours. An overnight low of 22 degrees tonight with partly cloudy skies. For Canada Day tomorrow, breezy west winds, risk of some afternoon showers or storms. Up to 34 degrees will feel more like 45, but it looks like we'll stay dry and clear through the evening for fireworks. Tonight's low 22.
24: Right now, the boardwalk in Kitchener, it's mostly cloudy. We're sitting at 31 degrees.
3: We'll have another check of traffic and weather together in less than 10 minutes. Here's what's making news this hour.
24: Heat warnings are taking hold of much of Ontario, including Waterloo Region. Daytime highs in the 30s and Humidex values above 40 are expected to continue until at least Friday and possibly through the weekend.
3: Environment Canada says tomorrow and Thursday will likely be the hottest, and they're urging the public to take precautions to protect themselves. They say extreme heat can affect everyone's health, and heat stroke is a medical emergency. The region of Waterloo has opened cooling spaces to help provide relief. The heat and humidity can also affect air quality, but right now Waterloo Region remains at 3 on the AQHI, which is low risk.
24: The extreme heat led to challenging conditions for fire crews in Guelph. They responded to Wellington Brewery on Woodlawn Road just after 11 this morning. Guelph's deputy fire chief tells 570 News Radio that there were no injuries and minor damage. The cause of the fire remains under investigation. The brewery posted on social media saying that it had to close for today and tomorrow. Roads were briefly closed in the area as crews responded, but they reopened in the early afternoon.
3: Charges are anticipated after a crash in Cambridge involving an SUV and motorcycle. It happened just before 11 this morning at the Concession and Ainslie Street intersection. Police say the 27-year-old Cambridge man riding the motorcycle was taken to a local hospital. His injuries are described as being serious but non-life-threatening. The 52-year-old Cambridge woman driving the SUV was not hurt. Waterloo Regional Police continue to investigate, and they're asking anyone who witnessed the crash to contact them.
24: 570 News Time, 6:04. Ahead of Canada Day festivities, Waterloo Regional Police and bylaw officials want to remind everyone about the rules around fireworks. That includes for Kitchener's Victoria Park, which has been closed repeatedly on holidays because of unruly crowds and public safety concerns. Now, police have issued an advisory saying no organized fireworks are permitted in the park and fines may be issued for non-compliance. Elsewhere in the region, you're advised to check the regulations in your municipality. If you have concerns about nuisance fireworks, report it to bylaw. And if you see fireworks being used in a dangerous way, call 911.
3: There will be plenty of things to do around Waterloo Region to celebrate the nation's birthday. 570's Matt Hutchinson has more on a packed schedule.
0: You really can't make a wrong choice when it comes to where to celebrate Canada Day in the region. Perhaps the largest party will take place in downtown Kitchener. Live music, games and activities, amazing food and more. Glass Tiger headlines the evening concerts, and the night culminates with a fireworks display. Steve Roth, the City of Kitchener's manager of special events, says an incredibly popular kids zone will be back.
6: Canada Play takes place right across the street from Carl's Air Square at St. Louis School, the old St. Jerome's. And from noon to 7, it's an absolutely free activity area for families and kids. Free rides, free games, free activities, free entertainment. And last year was just amazing.
0: If downtown Kitchener isn't your thing, the City of Waterloo is hosting a celebration in Waterloo Park starting at 4. Instead of fireworks, the city is hosting a drone show. Now, just a heads up, the city says there will be no on-site parking, so you may want to consider public transit. There's lots of other events planned around the region, and more information can be found on each municipality's website. I'm Matt Hutchison.
24: Drivers in Ontario will have more choice when it comes to car insurance as of tomorrow. 570's Queen's Park reporter Richard Southern joins us with the details.
8: What's happening is, as of tomorrow, 9 types of auto insurance accident benefits that had previously been mandatory will become optional. You'll have to opt in to things like income replacement, death benefits, and funeral expenses. Now, it's important to note your current insurance will not change. This is only something you'll have to pay attention to when you renew your policy or get a new one. But Elliot Silverstein with CAA worries the drivers who don't opt in could be left in the lurch.
11: You don't want to have a situation of buyer's remorse. That's really the biggest thing here, because the attraction of saving a few dollars now could be very costly later.
8: Yeah, you could save, experts say, up to $200 by not opting into these premiums. But Tom Rakokovic, NDP MPP, thinks this is not the way to lower insurance premiums.
12: This was a request made for by the insurance companies themselves, who don't want to pay out these amounts of benefits and are inducing people on dollars per month to save funds that, come time of an accident, should it happen, they will be out thousands and thousands of dollars of coverage that they were always entitled to up until this moment.
8: I'm Richard Southern.
3: From a technical recession to a technical recovery, the economy showed more strength than forecast to start the second quarter of the year. Mike Uppel reports from the 570 Business Center.
13: The economy started the second quarter with a pretty good bounce, up by 0.5% and 1.1% year to year. It was the second fastest increase in the past 2 years' time, and a nice turnaround after the first quarter negativity. We had all that talk about a technical recession with the back-to-back negative performances of Q4 last year, Q1 this year. It looks like we're in a bounce back here to start the second quarter. The May flash forecast up by 0.1%. The mining sector, the energy component of GDP, and the manufacturing sector all showing growth. Still, even as it's a solid start to the second quarter, there is a lot of slack in the economy, according to the Bank of Canada, so no need for them to be moving on interest rates anytime soon. As a result, the Canadian dollar is holding steady at 70 1/3 cents U.S. At the Business Center, I'm Mike Uppel.
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24: 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Roger McKnight of M-Pro expects gas prices will rise 4 cents at midnight to as high as $1.63.9 per liter. Coming up in 60 seconds, traffic and weather together with Zach Settle. 570 News Time, 610.
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24: 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Here's Zach Zettel.
4: Thanks, Brent. This update is brought to you by Fowler Tire. Starting in town in Waterloo, the westbound side of Columbia Street West is down to one lane for ongoing road work in between Fisher Hallman Road North and West Mount Road North. You should expect delays if you are in that area. Then moving over to our area highways, on the westbound side of Highway 8, there are just some minor delays from the Fairway Weber ramps to the flyover. And moving on to the 401, if you're driving on the eastbound side, you will run into delays from the Cambridge en route to the 6s. Then there are some more just minor delays approaching Guelph Line, where there is ongoing road work. Though once you've passed that area, traffic will pick back up to speed, heading all the way into Mississauga. And on the westbound side, you can expect to run into some spotty delays from Highway 25 to the 6s. Then as you continue west past that area, roads will clear as you continue through the region and out to Woodstock. If you spot traffic problems, call us hands-free at Star 401. From tires to auto repair, Fowler Tire has you covered from bumper to bumper. Book your appointment today at Fowler Tire at Fairway and Manitou and Kitchener. Now, the latest from 570 meteorologist Jesse Uppel.
5: High heat and humidity continue right through the end of the week with Humidex values in the 40s and daytime highs in the 30s. In fact, we could be challenging some temperature records over the next couple of days. Canada Day looks to be one of the hottest days of the week. 34 for the daytime high, feels like 45. Risk of some afternoon showers and storms, and then drier for fireworks by the evening. Up to 33 degrees on your Thursday. Hot and humid, breezy winds and the risk of a few showers. Tonight's low 22.
24: And right now, the boardwalk in Kitchener, it's mostly cloudy. We're sitting at 31 degrees, but with the Humidex, it feels like 42. 570 News Time, 6:13. The grand prize winner has been announced in the Farwell for Hire 50-50. All told, the jackpot reached $186,760. That put the take-home prize at $93,380. And the winner is Sandra Cuttis. Mike Farwell called her to let her know the exciting news.
14: I am being 100% serious. This is not the kind of trick you play on people at work. This is us calling you saying, wow, congratulations, you just won the Farwell for Hire 50-50 raffle.
15: Yay!
14: And the studio audience goes wild.
24: The Cuttis family likely sounds familiar, as Eric and Sandra are the owners of TLC Pet Food, the presenting sponsor of the 50-50. The money raised through the raffle supports cystic fibrosis research. Coming up in 60 seconds, headlines and sports. 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
24: It is mostly cloudy, 31 degrees at the Boardwalk in Kitchener. I'm Brent Cater, and here's what's making news right now. Heat warnings remain in place across the region as extremely hot conditions settle in. Daytime highs are expected to remain in the 30s until the end of the week. And with Canada Day fast approaching, local police and bylaw officials are out with reminders and warnings on the safe use of fireworks. Coming up after sports, a longtime Kitchener institution is getting a second chance. 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Here's Alex Sixero.
0: Well, it's a huge roll of the dice from GM Bobby Webster, but how can you argue against it? ESPN reporting the Raptors are nearing a deal to reacquire Kawhi Leonard from the Clippers, as going the other way will be Brandon Ingram, Grady Dick, two first-round picks, a pick swap, and two second-rounders. Kawhi making it clear Toronto was the only place he wanted to sign an extension with, as he could re-up for two more years, currently with 1 year left on his deal. Kawhi just celebrated his 35th birthday yesterday, played 65 games last season, and still showed he's one of the more dominant players in the league. He now joins Scottie Barnes, Colin Murray-Boyles, and others as the Raptors make a huge splash 7 years after Kawhi helped the Raptors win the championship. At the FIFA World Cup, the round of 32 continuing today, and right now in New Jersey, it's halftime in East Rutherford, and France is holding a 1-0 lead over Sweden on a late first-half goal from Kylian Mbappe. Earlier today, Norway advanced to the round of 16 with a 2-1 win over Cote d'Ivoire, and coming up at 9, Mexico plays Ecuador. Blue Jays and Mets getting set for Game 2 at Rogers Center this evening. The Jays making Vladimir Guerrero Jr. a late scratch with back tightness, so Luis Arias heads into the lineup. Kevin Gausman takes on Nolan McLean at 7 on 570 News Radio and Sportsnet. Back to the NBA, free agency gets going this evening, and LeBron James is leaving the Lakers. Cleveland, Miami, and Golden State possible destinations. NHL trade, the Panthers today acquiring goaltender Jacob Markstrom in a deal with the New Jersey Devils. From the Sports Center, I'm Alex Sixero.
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24: 570 News Time 618. A pair of local bowlers are breathing new life into a longtime Kitchener institution. Last month, the American parent company that owned Frederick Lanes announced it would be closing the alley located behind Frederick Mall. Mason Tickle is now a co-owner of Frederick Lanes. He told the Mike Farwell Show the sale just kind of happened.
8: Threw in an offer and not expected. I just wanted to slow it down because they were going to rip everything out real quick. And they actually got back to us within like an hour or two from Virginia, as somebody called. And
24: Dickel says they plan to revamp the food and drink menu and will feature local breweries. The goal is to open in mid-July. Canada is set to meet with officials from Mexico and the U.S. tomorrow in a virtual meeting to talk trade. 570 News Radio business analyst Chris McCusker has the details.
11: The Mexican president says the meeting will include her economy minister, U.S. Trade Representative Jameson Greer, and Canada's Minister of Internal Trade, Dominic LeBlanc, to review the trade agreement. Claudia Sheinbaum says the three countries aim to issue a joint statement after the meeting, though each government would release its own statement if a joint communique is not reached. Now, the Ontario and Michigan Chambers of Commerce are urging the three countries to move swiftly towards renewal. A joint statement from both organizations says businesses don't need perfection, they need predictability. I'm Chris McCusker.
24: Coming up in 60 seconds, traffic and weather together. 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
24: 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Time for Rogers Xfinity Internet traffic and weather together on the ones. Here's Zach Zettel.
4: Thanks, Brent. 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Starting in town in Kitchener, we are getting reports of a collision at the Homer Watson Boulevard and Dune South Drive intersection. It's recommended that you drive with caution if you're in that area. Then moving over to our area highways, on the westbound side of Highway 8, there are just the usual delays from the fairway Weber ramps to the flyover. Then on the 401, if you're headed eastbound, you can expect to run into delays from the Cambridge en route up to Guelph Line, where there is ongoing road work. Though once you've passed that area, traffic will pick back up to speed, heading all the way into Mississauga. And if you're driving on the westbound side, you will run into some minor delays around Guelph Line and in between the sixes. But other than that, traffic is moving up to speed, driving into the region and all the way out to Woodstock. If you spot traffic problems, call us hands-free at Star 401. Trust the certified pre-owned stamp of approval from Robinson Buick GMC. 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Now, the latest from 570 meteorologist Jesse Uppel.
5: Orange level heat warnings in effect. This heat wave essentially continues right through the end of the week with humidex values soaring into the 40s. Tonight, a low of 22 degrees. And tomorrow, we'll have that risk of a bit of wet weather through the afternoon for Canada Day, but clearing out by the evening. We are still quite hot, though. 34 for the high. Feels like 45. Similar temperatures on Thursday. Risk of a few passing showers or thunderstorms. The heat wave continues into Friday with a high of 32 degrees. And partly cloudy on Saturday, a high of 30. A little less humid. Humidex near 35. Tonight's low 22.
24: And right now, the boardwalk in Kitchener, it's mostly cloudy. We're sitting at 31 degrees. With the humidex, though, it's feeling like 42. 570 News Time, 6:23.
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24: 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Enjoy a taste of the East Coast in Kitchener. The East Coast Kitchen Party has taken over Carl's Air Square and King Street between Water and Frederick tonight. Attendees can experience delicious seafood courtesy of Connell's Catch, a beer garden, and family-friendly games. Some of the available cuisine includes oysters, lobster rolls, mussels, and fresh fish. There will also be live music all night long from a variety of folk bands. The event is free to attend, but all food will need to be purchased. Parking is available at the City Hall parking garage, but because of road closures for the event, you're encouraged to take local transit if possible. The party is underway as we speak and will last until 10 o'clock. The Canadian flag is in high demand as Canucks show off their national pride. 570's Eva Frangiscatos reports.
7: Seamstresses at Toronto manufacturer Flying Colors International are racing to keep up with a renewed demand for Canadian flags. The company makes 500,000 flags every year until the Toronto Star. Demand has remained high since last year when U.S. President Trump's threats to make Canada the 51st state boosted sales by 20%. Canadian flags now make up for about 40% of the company's business. Experts say the sustained demand reflects a growing sense of patriotism across the country. An Ipsos poll conducted last June found more than a third of Canadians were more likely to display a flag around July 1st than they were 5 years earlier. I'm Eva Frangiscatos.
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9: What's up? Alien here. 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And, whoa, I'm loving people's reactions to the news that Lotto Max now has more chances to win. With 10 new prizes of $100,000 on the next draw. 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But it's real. Believe it.
10: Alien!
9: 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Already bought my ticket.
13: 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Lotto Max.
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24: 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Here's Chris McCusker in the 570 News Radio Business Center.
15: There could be some Canadians in the stands when our men's soccer team takes on Morocco in Houston this Saturday. WestJet is adding seats to its flights to the U.S. city for the big game, and demand appears to be high. So WestJet will be using larger aircraft to accommodate the fans. The Canadian team, remember, did play in its first ever knockout game, scoring its first ever goal and winning its first ever game. Shares in Onyx, the parent company of WestJet, higher by 2.2%. Now, it was a winning day on Bay Street, a modest advance of 33 points, 34,856. Going into tomorrow's holiday, the TSX completed the first half of the year with a gain of about 10%. Gold futures a little lower today to 4,035, and then oil gave back almost all of yesterday's gains, down $1.25 to $69.50 a barrel. The Canadian dollar right now is higher by 7,170.44 cents U.S., a better-than-expected showing on the Canadian economy for April, with GDP up by 0.5%, the best showing in almost a year. On Wall Street, the Dow closed at a record for a second straight day. It was up by 136. The S&P higher by 58 points, and the NASDAQ up by 393. At the Business Center, I'm Chris McCusker.
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0: It's Tuesday, June 30th. Good evening, I'm Aaron Anderson.
24: And good evening, I'm Brent Cater. Here's what's making news this hour.
0: Extreme heat has settled in and Environment Canada says it could continue right through the weekend.
24: Waterloo Regional Police say charges are anticipated after a crash between an SUV and motorcycle in Cambridge.
1: It's expected to be a steamy Canada Day in Waterloo Region, from live music to midways and, of course, fireworks. So many events and activities, you won't have time to worry about the heat.
2: Big changes to auto insurance kicking in tomorrow. How some key accident benefits will no longer be mandatory.
6: This is going to leave a lot of drivers in the dark.
8: We got more coming up as the Raptors will be reacquiring Kawhi Leonard. France almost into the World Cup round of 16. And no Vladdy for the Blue Jays this evening. Sports at 45.
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0: That's time for Rogers Xfinity Internet Traffic and Weather. Together, here's Zach Settle.
4: Thanks, Aaron. This update is brought to you by The Roof Man. Starting in town in Kitchener, we are getting reports of a collision at the Homer Watson Boulevard and Dune South Drive intersection. It's recommended that you drive with caution if you're in that area. Then moving over to our area highways, on the westbound side of Highway 8, there are the usual delays from the Fairway Weber ramps to the flyover. Then onto the 401 on the eastbound side, you can expect to see delays from Highway 6 South up to Guelph Line, where there is ongoing road work. Though once you've passed that area, roads will clear as you continue east through Milton and into Mississauga. Then on the westbound side, expect to see some minor delays just around Guelph Line, then more volume in between the sixes. But other than that, traffic is moving up to speed into the region and out to Woodstock. If you spot traffic problems, call us hands-free at Star 401. Most people know the Roofman for roofing, but they also specialize in siding, soffit, fascia, eavesdrops, and full exterior upgrades. Get a free quote at roofman.com. Now the latest from 570 meteorologist Jesse Uppel.
5: Orange level heat warnings in effect right through Friday and possibly even into part of the weekend across the region. We'll have humidex values in the 40s throughout this week. And for this evening, breezy south winds. Watching for that risk of an isolated shower or thunderstorm, otherwise partly cloudy, around 22 for the low. And tomorrow for Canada Day, it's going to be a very hot and sticky one, 34 for the high. Afternoon humidex of 45 with a risk of some showers, but it looks like we'll stay dry for fireworks in the evening. Tonight's low, 22.
0: Right now at the Boardwalk in Kitchener, it is mostly sunny, 31 degrees, humidex of 42.
24: We'll have another check of traffic and weather together in less than 10 minutes. 570 News Time, 6:33.
0: Public Health says regional cooling centers are open as extreme heat has moved in, and it's not expected to ease up until late Friday or after the weekend now. The heat and humidity are likely to be the worst tomorrow for Canada Day and again on Thursday.
24: Minimum nightly temperatures will still hover in the 20s, meaning that there won't be much relief in the evening hours. You're being urged to take precautions like limiting your time outdoors, staying hydrated, and checking in on vulnerable people. Environment Canada says extreme heat can affect everyone's health, and if you are someone or if you have someone around you who is showing signs of heat stroke, call 911. The prolonged heat wave is also expected to impact air quality. Right now, Waterloo Region is at 3 on the air quality index, which is low risk.
0: A fire was reported at a Guelph brewery this morning, and firefighters grappled with the extreme heat. That city's deputy fire chief confirms that crews were called to Wellington Brewery on Woodlawn Road shortly after 11 a.m. No injuries were reported and damages described as being minor. Woodlawn Road was closed for the fire response but reopened in the early afternoon. The brewery, meantime, posted to social media that it had to close its doors for both today and tomorrow and will provide updates soon. The cause of the fire remains under investigation.
24: 570 News Time, 6:30. 34, a motorcyclist was seriously injured after a crash in Cambridge this morning. Crews were called to the collision at the Concession and Ainslie Street intersection just before 11:30. An SUV and a motorcycle were involved. The 27-year-old Cambridge man on the bike was taken to hospital. His injuries are described as being serious but non-life-threatening, while the driver of the SUV, a 52-year-old Cambridge woman, was not hurt. Regional police say their investigation into the case is ongoing, but charges are anticipated.
0: With Canada Day comes fireworks, and both police and bylaws say they'll be watching for any misuse. While you can no longer purchase fireworks in the cities of Kitchener or Waterloo, you're still allowed to light them off as long as you follow the rules. Regional police say you need to check your municipality's website to make sure you are abiding by those individual regulations. In Kitchener specifically, police are reminding the public that fireworks displays are not permitted in Victoria Park as it poses serious safety risks. The park has become the frequent backdrop for holiday mayhem with fireworks shot into crowds and at passing vehicles. Kitchener bylaw says they have a zero tolerance policy when it comes to fireworks, and fines start at $1,000.
24: Break out your red and white, as there's no shortage of things to do around the region to celebrate Canada Day. 570's Matt Hutchison highlights a few of the options.
1: King Street in downtown Kitchener is expected to see upwards of 25,000 people tomorrow for Canada Day festivities. The very popular Canada Play Kids Zone will be back at St. Louis School across from Carl's Air Square. Local bands will be playing at the three stages set up around the downtown. Steve Roth, the City of Kitchener's Manager of Special Events, says they have a very special headliner this year.
3: Don't Forget Me When I'm Gone, Glass Tiger, who is celebrating 40 years of their number one hit album, The Thin Red Line, which is unbelievable that that album was 40 years ago. So we're happy to help celebrate Canada Day, happy to help celebrate their album.
1: As it usually does, the City of Cambridge will be hosting its celebration in Riverside Park. It begins with an early morning fishing derby. A parade will then make its way down King Street between Bishop and Eagle, and the evening concludes with fireworks at dusk. To find out what's happening where you live, visit your municipality's website. I'm Matt Hutchison.
0: Changes are coming to auto insurance policies in Ontario starting tomorrow as the Ford government alters what it considered mandatory under accident benefits. 570's Queen's Park reporter Richard Southern has the details and reaction.
10: You'll soon have to opt in to insurance accident benefits that are currently mandatory. Starting tomorrow, 9 different types of accident benefits, things like income replacement, death benefits, and funeral expenses will become optional. And again, you'll have to opt in to them if you want them, though it's important to note that your current insurance won't change. This only applies for when you renew or when you get a new policy. The opposition at Queen's Park taking aim at these four government changes. NDP MPP Tom Rakokovic worries drivers could end up paying more in the long run.
11: This was a request made for by the insurance companies themselves, who don't want to pay out these amounts of benefits and are inducing people on dollars per month to save funds that come time of an accident, should it happen, they will be out thousands and thousands of dollars of coverage that they were always entitled to up until this moment.
10: Insurers are legally required to notify policyholders before they renew about these changes. I'm Richard Southern.
24: The economic update for April from Stats Canada showed a rebound from the negativity of the first quarter. Mike Eppel reports from the 570 Business Center.
12: Economic output grew by over 0.5% month to month for April. It was the best performance in close to 2 years, and it's tracking to over a 2% gain for the quarter in Q2 compared to Q1, which was negative in the Stats Canada economic data. But the bounce from the mining and energy and manufacturing sectors all leading to a positive start to the second quarter of the year. The May GDP flash forecast also showing strength, led by finance, insurance, and real estate. Remember, the first quarter and going back to the fourth quarter of 2025 were surprisingly weak and much below the Bank of Canada's forecast. These numbers are tracking a little bit higher and in line with some of the earlier expectations. Bank of Canada had previously said there's a lot of slack still in the economy. The only risk is whether or not energy inflation filters through to other sectors and building price pressures. At the Business Center, I'm Mike Uppel.
0: It's a happy ending in the Farwell for Hire 50-50. The grand prize draw was held over the noon hour today, and the winner is Sandra Cuttis. She was shocked when she got the call from Mike Farwell telling her she'd won $93,380.
16: I don't even know what to say. This, like, never happens.
0: The Cuttis family likely sounds familiar, as Eric and Sandra are the owners of TLC Pet Food, the presenting sponsor of the 50-50. The jackpot in the raffle reached $186,760. The other half is going to Cystic Fibrosis Canada to support CF research.
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0: 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Roger McKnight of Enpro expects gas prices will rise 4 cents at midnight, as high as $1.63.9 per liter. Still to come, Zach Zettel is traffic and weather next.
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1: 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Starting in town, traffic is moving up to speed across the region. But a note for drivers in Waterloo, the westbound side of Columbia Street West is down to one lane for ongoing construction from Fisher Hallman Road North to West Mount Road North. Now moving on to our area highways. On the westbound side of Highway 8, there are just the usual delays from the Fairway Weber ramps to the flyover. And now on the 401, if you're driving on the eastbound side, you can expect to see delays from Highway 6 South to just past Guelph Line, where there is still ongoing road work. Though once you've passed that area, roads will clear as you continue on into Milton and out to Mississauga. Then on the westbound side, you can expect to see some minor delays just around Guelph Line, then more volume in between the sixes. But other than that, traffic is moving up to speed, continuing west into the region and going out to Woodstock. If you spot traffic problems, call us hands-free at Star 401. Find the complete lineup of Benchmark outdoor equipment at Glenbrier Home Hardware, locally owned and genuinely Canadian, Weber Street North, Waterloo. Now the latest from 570 meteorologist Jesse Upel.
2: Dangerously hot and humid conditions last right through the end of the week, possibly even into part of the weekend across the region where we have heat warnings in effect. Humidex values in the 40s, partly cloudy skies, and watching that risk of an isolated shower or thunderstorm at times. 22 for the low tomorrow for Canada Day. It looks like showers and thunderstorms are possible for the afternoon. A high of 34 degrees, feels like 45. Up to 33 degrees on your Thursday. Very humid conditions, risk of a few showers or storms. Tonight's low 22.
0: Right now at the Boardwalk in Kitchener, it is mostly sunny, 31 degrees, humidex of 42. Still to come, we have sports and headlines in 60 seconds.
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2: It's mostly sunny at the boardwalk in Kitchener. We're at 31 degrees, humidex of 42. Good afternoon, or good evening, rather. I'm Erin Anderson. Here's what's making news this hour. An orange heat warning is in effect for today and likely lasting through Friday, possibly now through the weekend. Environment Canada updating that messaging. And no shortage of events on tap for Canada Day around the region. You can find a full rundown at kitchener.citynews.ca. 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It's time for sports from Sportsnet Radio. Here's Alex Sixero.
3: Well, he left us with so many memories in 2019.
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3: Yes, ESPN reporting the Raptors are nearing a deal to reacquire Kawhi Leonard from the Clippers. Brandon Ingram, Grady Dick, two first-round picks, a pick swap, and two second-rounders go back to L.A. Kawhi makes his return 7 years after helping the Raptors win the championship. He does have a year left on his deal.

0: Baseball, the Jays and Mets getting ready for Game 2 at Rogers Center, but the Jays will not have Vladimir Guerrero Jr. He is a late scratch with back tightness, so Luis Urias heads into the starting lineup. Kevin Gausman gets the ball against Nolan McLain. 570 News Radio and Sportsnet will have the game at 7:07. And it's free agency eve in the NHL, and the Panthers are acquiring goaltender Jacob Markstrom in a deal with New Jersey. Evan Rodriguez and two other players go the other way. From the Sports Center, I'm Alex Ixero.
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4: Ahead of Alberta's unveiling of its full oil pipeline proposal, Prime Minister Mark Carney is admitting Canada's greenhouse gas emissions targets will not be met. City News Parliament Hill reporter Cormac McSweeney has the details.
5: He made the announcement in a 17.5-minute long video posted to YouTube, where he lays out his vision for Canada's energy future. Without naming Prime Minister Justin Trudeau, Carney argues the previous government's plan is no longer realistic because times have changed since 2015, with Canadians facing affordability challenges and the world looking to Canada amid an energy crisis. He says he wants to make Canada an energy superpower, and we can't afford to restrain an important part of our mix, oil and gas, to meet a short-term goal.
6: I want to be clear on this point. The changes we have made will mean that our emissions will be higher in the next few years than they were projected to be under the previous government's plan. But in my judgment, that plan was not sustainable over the long term.
5: That was back in 2015. Prime Minister Trudeau promised to cut greenhouse gas emissions by 30% of 2005 levels by the year 2030. 6 years later, he had upped the target to 45%. Cormac McSweeney, Parliament Hill.
4: A group pushing for a separation referendum in Alberta has won a partial victory in court. A provincial appeal judge has ruled Elections Alberta can go forward with counting signatures on for the pro-independence petition. 570's Lauren Boothby has the reaction from Edmonton.
7: Stay Free Alberta lawyer Jeffrey Rath happy with the judge's decision, accusing Premier Danielle Smith of avoiding a more direct separatism question on the ballot this fall, pointing to a May Angus Reid survey finding strong support among United Conservative Party members.
8: She doesn't want to validate the will of 301,620 UCP voters who support a binary question going on to a ballot. She should resign as leader of the party.
7: While signatures can be verified, the previous injunction on the binding vote on separation under the citizen initiative process remains pending the appeal process. This political scientist agreeing that knowing how many people signed the petition is important to know if the 300,000 signatures claimed by Stay Free Alberta are accurate.
9: Especially in light of the data breach. And what if some of those names are some of the fake names that were on the electors list?
7: Lauren Boothby, City News, Edmonton.
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1: Thanks, Aaron. This update is brought to you by Dial a Tire. Starting in town, traffic is moving up to speed across the region. But a note for drivers out in Waterloo, the westbound side of Columbia Street West is down to one lane for ongoing construction. From Fisher Hallman Road North to Westmount Road North. Now moving on to our area highways. On the westbound side of Highway 8, there are just some very minor delays from the Fairway Weber ramps to the flyover. And now on the 401, if you're headed eastbound, you will run into some delays just around Guelph Line. And once you've passed that area, roads will clear as you continue east through Milton and head into Mississauga. Then on the westbound side, traffic is moving up to speed out of Mississauga and through Milton. Then as you start to approach the sixes, you can expect to see some very minor delays around that area. But other than that, traffic is moving up to speed heading into the region and out to Woodstock. If you spot traffic problems, call us hands-free at *401. 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Now, the latest from 570 meteorologist Jesse Uppel.
2: It's a prolonged period of dangerously hot and humid conditions this week. Humidex values in the 40s, and we'll have that risk of a few isolated showers or thunderstorms popping up at times. 22 for the overnight low, partly cloudy skies. Tomorrow for Canada Day, a very hot and sticky afternoon with a risk of some showers or storms. 34 for the high, feels like 45, but clearer as we get into the evening for fireworks. Up to 33 degrees on your Thursday afternoon. Breezy winds and that risk of a few showers or storms. The heat wave continues into Friday, a high of 32. Tonight's low, 22 degrees.
0: Right now at the Boardwalk in Kitchener, it is mostly sunny, 31 degrees. We have a humidex of 42. 570 News Time, 6:53.
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0: If you're looking for delicious seafood and live music, downtown Kitchener is the place to be. The East Coast Kitchen Party has taken over Carl's Air Square and part of King Street. The event is a celebration of East Coast cuisine and culture. Attendees can expect fresh seafood like lobster rolls, oysters, fish and chips, and more. The party also includes live music from East Coast inspired bands, a beer garden, and family-friendly games. All the food has to be purchased, but the event is free to attend. The event is ongoing as we speak, and it continues until 10 tonight. 2 months ago, it looked like the Fredericks Lane's days were numbered, but a random offer to buy the equipment and hold off closing the bowling alley led to new owners taking over. Mason Tickle is one of those owners, and he told the Mike Farwell Show about their plans going forward.
12: It'll be community oriented, Kitchener focused. Like we're here with the people that bowl at the facility, so we'll be able to improve things super quickly, and I think we're just really excited.
0: 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They hope to open sometime next month. Still to come, we have business next.
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0: 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Here's Chris McCusker in the 570 News Radio Business Center.
2: There could be some Canadians in the stands when our men's soccer team takes on Morocco in Houston this Saturday. WestJet is adding seats to its flights to the U.S. city for the big game, and demand appears to be high. So WestJet will be using larger aircraft to accommodate the fans. The Canadian team, remember, did play in its first ever knockout game, scoring its first ever goal and winning its first ever game. Shares in Onyx, the parent company of WestJet, higher by 2.2%. Now, it was a winning day on Bay Street, a modest advance of 33 points, 34,856. Going into tomorrow's holiday, the TSX completed the first half of the year with a gain of about 10%. Gold futures a little lower today to 4,035, and then oil gave back almost all of yesterday's gains, down $1.25 to $69.50 a barrel. The Canadian dollar right now is higher by 7,170.44 cents U.S., a better-than-expected showing on the Canadian economy for April, with GDP up by 0.5%, the best showing in almost a year. On Wall Street, the Dow closed at a record for a second straight day. It was up by 136. The S&P higher by 58 points, and the NASDAQ up by 393. At the Business Center, I'm Chris McCusker.
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8: He may have gone home and turned the phones off, but you can hear everything you missed. 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Step.

It was on this day in 1990, 36 years ago, that NKOTB, the New Kids on the Block, began a three-week run at number one on the U.S. singles chart with that song right there, Step by Step. That was the group's third U.S. number one. It became a number two in the U.K., and the album of the same name, Step by Step, also went to number one on the UK album chart on this day in 1990. This day, June the 30th, that was a little blip on the music radar. The boy band craze, they were big. New Kids on the Block, 36 years ago today. Not only is today the 30th of June, today marks the final day of the Farwell for Hire fundraising campaign in support of cystic fibrosis research. We are going to tie things off here on the show before Canada Day by awarding a very big 50-50 jackpot. Somebody is going to win a whole lot of money before this day is done. Also, today marks the day that I am free from my debt to society. I am paid in full. Thank you to my friends at the Waterloo Regional International Airport. More on that in just a moment. But let's talk about the opportunity that you have today. And it's fairly significant, this opportunity that you have today. It is the opportunity to win currently more than $83,000. That's the take-home prize in the Farwell for Hire 50-50 raffle. The overall jackpot approaching $167,000. That's $30,000 more than the jackpot was at this time. No, sorry, when I started the day yesterday, when I got up to come to work, so around 5:30 yesterday morning, I checked my phone first thing. The jackpot was at $137,405. We're almost $30,000 higher as we speak this morning. And when I started the day today, I made a little note of where the jackpot was at, and it has come up more than $6,000 in the past 3.5 hours or so. We have less than 3 hours left for you to get tickets. These things always tend to take off in the final hours. We shall see. But along with winning the money, you know what's at stake here, right? The overall jackpot, almost $167,000. Let me hit refresh. $166,810. If that jackpot makes it to $200,000, which would still be less than last year's overall jackpot. Last year it got to $243,000. But if it gets to $200,000, I have pledged to change my allegiance when it comes to the next NHL season. Instead of cheering for my beloved Toronto Maple Leafs, the team I have cheered for my entire life, I will switch allegiances to the team that shall not be named. And one of our regular listeners and Farwell's Force member number 35, Clinton, sends me an email to mike@570news.com. Are you starting to sweat yet? Clinton asks. Only 30,000 to go before you have to pledge your soul to the team that shall not be named. One of my coworkers is a diehard fan of that circus and swears that once you switch, you might actually enjoy it. Not likely, Clinton's coworker. Not likely. I'll switch because I will do anything for this charitable cause that means so much to me. But that doesn't mean I'll like it. But I will do it if the jackpot reaches $200,000. And if it reaches $250,000, which would be just a wee bit more than it was last year. $243,000 was the overall jackpot last year. $121,000 plus we gave away as the take-home prize. If it gets a little higher than that, to $250,000 this year, not only will I cheer for the team that shall not be named next year, but I will walk in the KW Oktoberfest Thanksgiving Day parade while wearing the jersey of the team that shall not be named. And I will deserve all the ridicule that I get for doing such a thing. But the jackpot has to get that high first. Again, these things always take off in the final hours.
We will see how the final hours play out today. You know I will be hitting refresh on my computer screen throughout the show this morning to see how high the jackpot gets. It is now over $167,000. It's up about $300 since I turned on this microphone 4 minutes ago. That's how fast the jackpot is moving. Just one more little note on that. For what it's worth, and listen, this is all computerized. It's run by the Alcohol and Gaming Commission of Ontario. It's under all of their rules. I personally, nor this radio station, has anything at all to do with it. It's all controlled by the government agency that controls these things. But for what it's worth, last year's winner bought their ticket on the morning of the draw. The only tickets they bought in the entire draw, they bought on the morning of. Just putting that out there for you. Yesterday afternoon, I had the opportunity for a do-over. We don't always get second chances in this life, right? We carry regrets. How does that song go? Regrets? I've had a few. Yeah, don't we all? And I don't know if it was really a regret, but it's certainly something I have long felt bad for. And I shared this story with you on the air not too long ago. For the life of me, I can't remember why. Maybe it was my guilty conscience. And the parties that I never thought might be listening were listening. And so they gave me the opportunity yesterday to make good on my past transgressions. The story that I shared was about some mischief that I had engaged in as a teenager out at what was then the Waterloo Wellington Airport. My buddies and I, when we were teens and got our driver's licenses, used to enjoy going out near the airport just to hang out in the dark and the quiet, watch some planes at different times, and just have a place to hang. And for whatever reason, one night we decided that we would wander out onto the airfield and help ourselves to some of the lights alongside the runway. It's not that we took the light away. The runway was still illuminated, I promise you. But there were these orange and blue coverings. It's the equivalent of, you know how they say it's a real party when somebody puts a lampshade on their head? It was the equivalent of the lampshade that we took. So the light was still there, but it didn't have the blue or the orange lampshade over it anymore because we helped ourselves to a few. And for whatever reason, I decided to tell that story on the air. And the folks at the Waterloo Regional International Airport, shout out to our friends at YKF, heard that story. And so when we left to go to the Memorial Cup with the Kitchener Rangers back in May, I got to the airport and I ran into the general manager there, Chris Wood. And he said, "I hear that you owe us some lights." I'm like, "What are you?" And then I remembered I told the story and the story had gotten back to Chris. And the airport arranged for me to have the opportunity to be out working with various crews around the airport yesterday to, I would say, conduct the community service that I have long owed. We were teenagers. We didn't think anything of it. I felt most guilty a few days later when I saw a little notation in the Kitchener Waterloo Record, which is what we called the local paper back then. And that notation in the Kitchener Waterloo Record talked about the lights that had disappeared and the increased security measures that the airport was considering taking so such vandalism doesn't, or such mischief doesn't take place in the future. And I was mortified. I didn't take the lights back. I wasn't that mortified. Anyway, all these years I carried it with me. I shared the story. The airport had me out yesterday to make good, and I spent a couple of hours. I absolutely loved it. I had no idea how bustling that place was. And the people that are multi-talented and so passionate about their jobs, it was an incredible experience. And I got to get right in there. I painted some lines. I helped get some luggage unstuck. I learned all about the airport operations. I was right out on the runway with the electrician, Brian, with the very lights. When we first drove past them, I actually, my heart skipped a beat or two because I thought, oh my gosh, like it's the same setup. I wandered out here
40 years ago and took some of these things. And I got to work right alongside Brian, learning about how these lights work, a little terminus that's... Anyway, I could go on and on. It was an incredible experience. I'm so impressed with not only how busy that airport is, but the passion of the people working there and how much they care about their craft. And I leave feeling as though I have paid my debt to society. I think the statute of limitations has long since passed. I can't be charged with anything anymore, right? But I admitted to my wrongdoing, and I went out there and I spent a couple of hours on a really hot day. Does that count for more? And I paid off my debt. And to top it all off, one of the best parts, as if it wasn't interesting enough, just learning about all the goings-on at that airport and the hardworking, passionate people that work there. But they presented me at the end of the day with a trophy. And that trophy is one of those runway lights of my very own, done up on a stand that I can put in the basement at home. It'll be part of the backdrop for my weekly podcast. By the way, I have a weekly podcast. It's called the OHL Podcast, if you're interested in that sort of thing. Final episode of the season just got released today. We'll pick back up again when the season starts. But it'll be a permanent fixture in my podcast background, part of the sports area of the basement. But this is one of those runway lights that is now mine. It was gifted to me. I took it with permission. And you can see a photo of me proudly holding up that trophy on our show's Facebook page. I posted it this morning. Just so you know, the loop has been closed. I am now free from not only guilt, but any possible criminal prosecution because I paid my debt by community service. I didn't even have to go to court to do it. We worked it out. This is restorative justice or something between YKF and I. Anyway, our show Facebook page, I'm sure you know what it is, right? Just go on Facebook and search The Mike Farwell Show. Lots of fun to be had there. Lots of information about the show. And today, the picture of me holding that trophy that is my very own airport runway light from the Waterloo Regional International Airport. YKF is now permanently a part of my basement. One, two. All right, let's get to your Farwell Show 5 for this Tuesday morning, the 30th of June. Number one, say hello to the two new CCTV cameras in Waterloo. A week after two other cameras went live on King Street North, Waterloo Regional Police have activated cameras at Bridgeport and Regina and Herb and Pepler. Camera locations are based on reviews of crime and calls for service data, then placed where crime and victimization rates are highest. The plan is to install 52 cameras across 10 locations in the region during the first phase of this project. Number two, GRT's new Older Adult Day Pass launches tomorrow, allowing adults 65 years of age or older to ride transit for free for a day. The day pass can be used any day of the week for unlimited rides on buses, ION trains, Mobility Plus vehicles, and Kiwanis Transit. A new day pass will be issued each Wednesday, good for unlimited rides for one day between Wednesday and the following Tuesday. So older adults can plan their errands and their appointments around that one day of free transit from GRT with this Older Adult Day Pass. Number three, on your Farwell Show 5 this morning, let's hear it for Waterloo's Caitlin Kramer, who has been invited to development camp with the Edmonton Oilers. That's right, Waterloo's own Caitlin Kramer to an NHL development camp. Kramer led the University of Minnesota Duluth last season with 30 points, scoring 15 goals and adding 15 assists. She also set a new Canadian tournament record for goals while winning gold with Team Canada's U18 team in 2023, scoring 10 times to surpass the previous mark of 8 set by none other than Marie-Philippe Poulin. Kramer is one of three female hockey players invited to the Oilers camp, which opens today and runs through Thursday. Attaway, Caitlin Kramer. Number four, tomorrow marks the grand reopening of Dune Heritage Village in Kitchener. And the milestone is being marked with free admission for tomorrow only.
The whole family is invited for a magical day of music, food, and an old-fashioned 1914 good time. There will be animals, demonstrations, activities, face painting, and wagon rides among the events. Dune Heritage Village has been closed for 3 years, getting more than $2 million in repairs and upgrades. Starting tomorrow at 11 with the free day of activities, Dune Heritage Village will be open again daily through the end of August. And number five on your Farwell Show 5 this morning. A new Canada Day survey from Liaison Strategies finds Canadians remain proud of their country. But, isn't there always a but? That pride is mixed with anxiety about the country's direction. Thinking about Canada Day this year, 51% of Canadians say they are very proud to be Canadian, while 29% say they are somewhat proud. 9% say they're not very proud, 6% say they're not proud at all, and 5% they're not sure. Maybe they don't even know what pride is. The survey also finds that 30% of Canadians describe themselves as proud and optimistic, while 44% say they are proud but worried.

0: Can I have 2 liters of pop? Can I have 2 liters of pop? Well, what's more healthy, 4 beers or 2 liters of Coca-Cola? Do the math.
1: And that is your Farwell Show 5 for a Tuesday morning. I hit refresh again, almost $168,000 now, almost $84,000 in the take-home prize for the Farwell for Hire 50-50 raffle. 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Ticket sales close at noon. We're going to take a break. When we come back, it's your morning wake-up call. And I do not like, I'm very cautious about using the word liar or lying. But something doesn't add up with a statement the region gave to a local media outlet. I'm scratching my head. Maybe you know more than I know, but I'll share the story coming up on the Mike Farwell Show. This is 570 News Radio and Rogers TV.
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0: will be very careful with the language I use in sharing this story with you, but I am a curious cat, particularly when it comes to this story. So I was watching my evening news just after dinner last night, and CTV Kitchener had a story about some fencing that has gone up around some green spaces on Weber Street, not far from Guelph. A couple of areas have been fenced off. One has been fenced off for longer than the other, which just in recent days has been fenced off. But these are kind of open green spaces. In fact, the fencing at one point blocks your access to, I think it's the Spurline Trail that you can pick up there at Weber near Wilhelm. I'm sorry that I always get my Spurline and my Iron Horse mixed up, but I'm pretty sure it's the Spurline. Regardless, the fencing goes up and the neighbors get a little bit curious. So good on CTV Kitchener for getting out there, just asking some questions about it. And I think what's really intriguing and what makes me even more curious about the fencing in this particular area on Weber near Guelph is it's not all that far. A couple of blocks, really, maybe a few blocks, you would say, from that large encampment at Weber and Victoria in Kitchener, the encampment that the region is very anxious to clear out. And one could make the assumption, and that's all I'm doing here, is making the assumption that the fencing off of these green spaces a few blocks away from that main encampment in Kitchener is meant to prevent people, if they are relocated from Weber and Victoria, from perhaps camping there. Again, it's an assumption, but could you call it a safe assumption given the proximity between the encampment and these areas that have recently been fenced off? But this is where the story gets even curiouser. And when I heard this statement read during the story presented by CTV Kitchener last night, I even called out to my beloved, and I probably used different language than I'll use this morning, but this is what the region said in a statement to CTV Kitchener on this story last evening. These properties have been fenced for safety as there has been demolition and site maintenance work ongoing. Now listen, two things. One is I get around town a fair bit. I have been in this area fairly recently. In fact, I had a Farwell for Hire event not far away. And demolition and site maintenance work is fairly significant work, isn't it? Like, if something was being demolished, I would say, regardless of how big that something is, you'd notice, wouldn't you? You would see some equipment. You would hear the noise. You would see the work going on. We're talking demolition here. And I'm just telling you by my observation and time in this area where the fencing has gone up, I ain't seen no demolition there. Which leads me to the question, are you just allowed to say, I'm picking my words as carefully as I can, but are you just allowed to say whatever you want in response to a question from the media? The region's statement is that these properties have been fenced for safety as there has been demolition and site maintenance work ongoing. My question in response to that statement is, where's the demolition? Show me the demo. I'm just curious because, again, you would notice a demolition. I ain't noticed no demolition. So when the media asks you a question and you are one level of our municipal government, do you just get to answer however you want to answer in an emailed statement? I will check more closely in and around that neighborhood. I got a few days off coming up. I will look for the demolition that the region says is happening or has happened, hence the need for the fencing. But I have not seen any demolition, at least not myself, not in this area of open green spaces that has now been fenced off for, again, the demolition that I cannot see or have not seen with my own eyes. And seeing is believing, after all, if you know where I'm going with that. Media asks you a question? Yeah, let's tell them this. I'm going to get you an update from the 570 News Center. And then let's talk about that BC condo bailout. Because while people in British Columbia might get homes that are more affordable, all Canadians are on the hook for some of the tax money being spent on those condos. This is the Mike Farwell Show on 570 News Radio and Rogers TV.
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15: Mmm, like that.
17: Booster Juice, Canadian born, blending since 1999.
18: From the National Newsroom of the Canadian Press, I'm Jason White. NDP leader Avi Lewis says the Heritage Minister was wrong to call on the Canadian Museum for Human Rights in Winnipeg to change an exhibit about displaced Palestinians. Mark Miller said it's regrettable the exhibit did not identify Hamas as a terrorist organization and did not mention the 2023 attack by Hamas aimed to kill Jews. The exhibit's become another flashpoint between Canadian groups who support Israelis and those who support Palestinians. The new conservative finance critic says he thinks the country is in a recession, despite new data today suggesting the economy is growing again. Veteran Ontario MP Michael Chong says he doesn't think those numbers should be any comfort for Canadians.
19: Well, a recession has been often defined as two consecutive quarters of negative growth. And so on that definition, Canada is in a recession. But I think more importantly, if we take a step back and look at the bigger picture, we clearly have an economy in crisis.
18: Conservative leader Pierre Poilievre has shuffled some of his critic roles today, announcing a new affordability team that includes 84 members of parliament. Four young men and seven teenagers have been charged in alleged events leading up to the police shooting death of a 15-year-old boy near Montreal. Nouran Razai was fatally shot by Longueuil police last September. Montreal police led the investigation into the 11 accused, but will not confirm whether they were there when Razai was killed. A blast of dangerous heat has settled over parts of Ontario and Quebec ahead of Canada Day and more World Cup festivities. Temperatures will hover in the low to mid-30s across much of southern Ontario this week. And meteorologist Peter Kimball with Environment Canada says at times the humidity will make it feel 10 degrees hotter.
20: It is very dangerous. It can kill people, very simply. And that's why we're highlighting the warning. And so, people need to take action. To protect themselves and protect their loved ones.
18: Environment Canada says people should limit direct exposure to sun and heat and check in on vulnerable family members and neighbors. The Public Health Agency of Canada says the self-isolation period is now over for people who were exposed to a deadly hantavirus outbreak that began on a cruise ship in April.
21: The federal agency says nine travelers were isolating and being monitored by public health officials in Ontario, Alberta, and BC. But as of last week, the isolation is over for everyone. The agency also says a Yukon resident in their 70s who tested positive for the rare rodent-borne virus has recovered. The cruise ship outbreak captured international attention as more than 120 people disembarked the ship in Spain's Canary Islands in early May. The World Health Organization said three people died and a total of 13 people were infected in the outbreak. Hannah Alberga, The Canadian Press.
18: This is The Canadian Press. In sports, the Blue Jays and New York Mets continue their three-game series tonight in Toronto. The Jays won last night's opener 2-1. Erling Haaland scored in the 86th minute as Norway beat Ivory Coast 2-1 at Dallas Stadium in World Cup Round of 32 action. Haaland now has five goals, one behind Argentina's Lionel Messi for the tournament lead. Later at the World Cup, co-host Mexico takes on Ecuador. Canada's Gabriel Diallo has advanced at Wimbledon. He won his first round match against France's Benjamin Bonzi. Next up, the 24-year-old from Montreal will face Italy's Lorenzo Sonego. And LeBron James will not be back with the Los Angeles Lakers and plans to play a record-extending 24th NBA season somewhere else. Lakers released a statement today thanking James for his eight seasons with the club. James can now begin talking officially to new clubs as of today, but he won't be able to sign with a new team until July 6th. From the Canadian Press, I'm Jason White.
1: 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The Best of Mike Farwell returns on 570 News Radio. 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
22: Are you expecting to buy them then at less than the developer was expecting?
23: Yes, that is the plan. We're not bailing out developers. We're looking at building a good, affordable pathway for hardworking British Columbians.
22: Who exactly is this going to benefit?
23: 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There are a lot of places sitting empty.
22: Why not let the market correct itself and let developers lower the prices if the units are unsold? Rather than selling them to government for a reduced price, sell them directly to a buyer.
23: Yes, some of that will happen too. And some of what we see happen in the market is then those units get bought up by investors.
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25: That is the housing minister for the province of British Columbia, Christine Boyle, having a very difficult time trying to explain to a CBC interviewer, I might add or emphasize, this plan that the province of British Columbia and the federal government have engaged in to buy up thousands. There are more than 4,000 vacant condominiums in the Vancouver market right now. And this plan between the federal government and the British Columbia government intends on looking at a pool of at least 2,200 of those vacant condos, buying them and turning them into affordable housing units for hardworking British Columbians. It is a $1.45 billion plan that was announced a little more than a week ago, and a lot of people, including me, are still having some difficulty fully understanding. So let's see if we can get a better sense of exactly what it is that the feds and the province of BC are proposing, and whether or not we can make it make any sense to Canadians as a whole, because those of us here in Ontario, through our federal tax dollars, are contributing the 10% of that $1.45 billion that's being used in this plan. The other 90% will be covered by the province of British Columbia. Mike Moffitt is the founding director of the Missing Middle Initiative in one of Canada's foremost housing authorities, and he joins us to talk more about it. So, Mike, as we've heard, and I've tried to explain, what we seem to have here and what critics are pointing at is the purchase by two governments, the provincial government in BC and our federal government in Ottawa, of condominiums that the market simply can't absorb in Vancouver. So as opposed to letting the market play out and maybe the cost of those condominiums falling dramatically and developers maybe even losing in all of this, the government wants to step in and help out in some regard here. How would you explain what the feds and the province of British Columbia are proposing to do here?
0: Well, it's incredibly hard to explain because the government really hasn't said what it's trying to accomplish here. It very well could be what you described, that simply that the government is using taxpayer money to bail out a bunch of developers who made bad investment decisions. Obviously, that would not be a good thing. But it also could be government, buying these units at a steep discount, because government is in the business of buying homes. They do that through Build Canada Homes and other programs to create social housing. So it very well may be that they're able to get a bunch of housing units much cheaper than it would cost them to buy pre-construction. But we have no way of knowing that because, you know, the Prime Minister himself said that there's no way to assess the deal until one has been signed and, you know, we find out what the units are, at what price point, et cetera. So Canadians are right to be confused simply because we've been given so little information.
25: How might you structure that deal then to maybe allay some of these concerns that Canadians have and to make sure that the government is getting a quote unquote good deal here?
0: Well, I think the first thing that we need to do is identify the types of units that we're buying. So, you know, a lot of these units are really small. They're not suitable for families. So I'd like to see the government say, you know, that's not, you know, we're not going to touch those. Those don't work for us. Secondly, I think, you know, we have to indicate that we're getting kind of a steep discount. Now, I understand the government has to be a little bit careful there. You know, you don't want to negotiate against yourself in the media. But I'd also, you know, say that, look, we're going to negotiate. We're going to try to buy these for 30 days. And if we can't get a price that we feel is reasonable, we'll walk away from the table. I think that's important because as long as this uncertainty is out there, these developers may not want to cut the price all that much for you and I and other buyers buying them out there. So, you know, I think we have to resolve this uncertainty or the government really is preventing prices from falling.
25: The point you made, Mike, about the kinds of units that the government may end up buying and these one-bedroom units not suitable, perhaps, because, of course, they wouldn't work for a family. It occurs to me, and I'm seeing it in buildings that are going up in the community where I live, which is right here in Kitchener, part of the larger region of Waterloo, but a lot of condominium towers go up, a lot of one-bedroom, sometimes two, but oftentimes we're getting condominium units, low square footage, one-bedroom, et cetera. When or why did we get away from building the quote-unquote traditional family home in this country?
0: Well, a lot of it is just the cost of home building. That's, you know, a lot of these homes are, you know, tiny little homes, 400, 450 square feet, because it's expensive. You know, it's almost kind of like shrinkflation. You know, when you go to the grocery store and the pack of cheese and or cereal is smaller than it used to be. High rise is an inherently more expensive way of building. And, you know, we've had such limits on development that's not high rise. You know, think of things like urban growth boundaries and so on. So, you know, we've really over the last 20 years structured to focus more of our development on high rise, and larger high rise units are just harder to build. They tend to be more expensive per square foot, and a lot of families simply can't afford it.
25: In this case, why would the government decide to get involved in the condominium market as opposed to just allowing the market forces to play out here? And sure, some developers may lose their shirts. They may end up in receivership or whatever the case may be. But that would, I think, lower prices overall, as opposed to, like, does the government's decision here essentially artificially prop up those home prices?
0: It could, particularly if they overpay for these units. So if what the government is trying to do, and this is an if, but if they're trying to bail out developers, and it's a horrible policy, they shouldn't do that. They should just let the market correct. You know, I think the one thing that they might be doing, though, which would be defensible, is, you know, recognizing that through programs like Build Canada Homes, which is where the federal dollars from this are coming from, they're already in the market for buying a lot of one and two bedroom homes. You know, the only thing that they're changing here is instead of buying them at the pre-construction stage, they're buying them already constructed. So if the government can find a way to buy units cheaper than it would cost pre-construction and be able to get them immediately, that would be a good thing. But again, the details really matter here, and we have almost none.
25: And given the communication issues on this file, which the Prime Minister himself has acknowledged, the Leader of the Opposition, which is calling for an ethics probe in Parliament, what are you watching most closely for here as this program rolls out?
0: So two things. You know, on the ethics probe, you know, I definitely think that's worth watching. We'll have to see where that goes. You know, there doesn't seem to be any smoking guns yet. But, you know, obviously when it's billions of taxpayer dollars going to a handful of companies, that, I think that does raise questions. And then I'll be looking at for what deals are signed. You know, what are the units? What are the price points? Who are we buying them from? You know, if we're buying all of these units from a single developer, I think that's going to raise more questions. If instead you know, we're able to negotiate and, you know, play some developers off of each other and get a really good price, then I think it's a little bit more justifiable.
25: Given what we do not know, is there a way, like, could you make the case for this being good policy in any way?
0: Only if I think we get, you know, a 40-50% discount. So, you know, what I would want to look at is have the government say, okay, this is what it would cost us to build, you know, homes through Build Canada Homes in the Vancouver area, you know, $600 a square foot or whatever it is. And this is what we pay for equivalent homes and, you know, 500, 550, whatever the number is. But I think we'd have to have that comparison. And, you know, we don't have that information right now. I understand the media or the government doesn't want to negotiate itself against itself in the media. But they really, at the end of this, need to give us that detail, say, this is what it would have cost us to build. This is the price we paid. It's significantly lower. It allows us to stretch our dollars further.
25: Mike, really appreciate your insights on this. Thanks very much for making time for the show.
0: Oh, thank you for having me.
25: Mike Moffitt is the founder of the Missing Middle Initiative and one of Canada's foremost voices on housing. Even after the conversation, I'm still not convinced. What worries me is this: the level of detail that we still require from the federal government to understand better or best what it is doing here, and the amount of work that must be done in order to ensure that this is a quote-unquote good deal for Canadians, or even more specifically, British Columbians, who shoulder the greatest burden here, 90% of that $1.45 billion program cost. But there's a good deal of what you would call heavy lifting still involved in this. And I'm just not certain, and I'm sorry for my lack of faith in the grand institution that is government in this country, but my faith has been shaken on too many occasions with a complete and utter lack of oversight. And so how do we ensure, how do we have the faith that the work that needs to be done gets done to ensure that this is not a bad deal? This is not the government intervening in the market where it not is.

0: your market prices in Vancouver would be the greatest that we've seen since 2005. So in 20 plus years. And that's the, I guess, the risk you take when you're in the development game here. And again, if the market decides that these condominiums are only worth X dollars in today's market economy or this climate, then so be it. And if people end up losing some money on that, then they end up losing some money on that. I can see the other side of this, whereby the government should be involved in providing affordable housing, social housing, and buying what is already built might be more cost effective or economical than building new. I'm not able to connect the dots, draw that straight line for this program proposal here. And I always wonder what you think. Clinton sends an email to Mike at 570news.com. Says, I'm so glad you're talking about this. I've been fired up about it since the program was first announced. Honestly, why not let regular people like me buy a condo at a reduced price instead of handing it straight to the government? The whole thing feels a little shady, if you ask me. That's Clinton's take. I've told you mine. I'm trying to draw this line between bailing out developers or having the government make a prudent financial decision by buying something that's existing instead of building new and saving money in the process. I don't have enough detail yet. And sadly, I don't have enough confidence to make me believe that's the case. What do you think of the program that's proposed in British Columbia? Because you can bet that British Columbia ain't the only market that could use a little help when it comes to condominium development. Your thoughts always welcome on the Mike Farwell Show. This is 570 News Radio and Rogers TV.
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1: And always be the first to know. Mike is back with more. It's the best of Mike Farwell on 570 News Radio.
7: As long as this uncertainty is out there, these developers may not want to cut the price all that much or for you and I and other buyers buying them out there. So, you know, I think we have to resolve this uncertainty, or the government really is preventing prices from falling.
0: Mike Moffitt is the founder of the Missing Middle Initiative, and he joins us this morning to try to help make sense of the BC condo bailout. Remember, that opposition leader, Pierre Poilievre, Pierre Poilievre is now asking for an ethics probe when David Drew was in here yesterday.

0: David is a former Conservative Party staffer working for Harold Albrecht when he was the MP for Kitchener-Conestoga. And David joins us for Drew's Views every Monday morning at 11:30. And David was talking about this bailout proposal for the second consecutive week on his Monday morning 11:30 segment, because it continues to reveal more interesting aspects, including one that suggests Prime Minister Mark Carney is quite close to or had significant donations from during his leadership campaign from one of those developers in British Columbia who would be helped by the government intervening in this particular program. So it's, again, I really do think that the federal government should be involved in some capacity in affordable housing, social housing in this country. When we talk about the housing issues that exist and have for quite some time, right, we know that affordability is a problem, the so-called Canadian dream of middle-class earners being able to afford a house. It's incredibly difficult right now, if not impossible. Some have even given up on that hope of home ownership in this country. So something has to be done around affordability. And one of the challenges that have been presented, first of all, the province is not involved at all in Ontario in social housing. And the feds got out of the business about a little more than 30 years ago now. And if those two levels of government got more involved, perhaps we could make some progress on a file that is a source of friction for many in this country. So it's a really interesting time. And while I think you could make a case for a program like this, the feds and the British Columbia government currently are not making that case, at least not from where I'm sitting. And when we listen to Mike Moffitt this morning talk about the sorts of checks and balances, et cetera, that need to be in place and the work that needs to be done to ensure this is a good program, a fiscally prudent program for Canadians, I have my doubts that that much work will be done, can be done, is often done by the departments put in charge of them. So it will be interesting to see how this all plays out. We are sitting here on the 30th of June, this Tuesday morning, not just marking the end of the Farwell for Hire fundraising campaign. Our big 50-50 winner will be announced just after the noon hour today. You've still got a couple hours and a bit to get your tickets in that raffle at cf5050.ca. And something else that I'm working very hard towards is a $6,500 donation to the Farwell for Hire Fund from our friends at Hefner Lexus Toyota. They challenged me to go 30 days without a butter tart. And if I could do that, they would make the $6,500 donation in recognition of their 65th anniversary of service in this community. So let's just check in. How many days do I have remaining before I can eat a butter tart and thus earn that donation? We'll spin the old wheel of butter tarts here. Find out where we are going to land today. Don't be too many more days, please. 17 more days I have to go without a butter tart to earn that $6,500 donation from Hefner Lexus Toyota. I'm hungry right now, Hefners. I'm hungry right now. Don't forget to get in on the 50-50 raffle. The take-home prize, $85,000. 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An update from the 570 News Center, and then let's talk about getting 24 Sussex Drive back to a place where a prime minister could actually live in it. That conversation coming up on the Mike Farwell Show. 570 News Radio and Rogers TV.
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14: From the National Newsroom of the Canadian Press, I'm Naira Ahmed. China is imposing a 73.5% tariff on pea starch from Canada starting tomorrow. The Chinese Commerce Ministry says the levy is the result of an anti-dumping investigation that it launched in August last year that found Canadian products were dumped in China. In April, the Canada Border Services Agency launched an anti-dumping investigation into steel racks from China. Canada and China's tensions have eased since Prime Minister Mark Carney visited Beijing in January. Meanwhile, today, Carney was in northern Quebec meeting with Inuit leaders amid increased tensions between Inuit and the federal government, with calls on Ottawa to be better partners.
15: This is your homeland. Let's be clear. This is your homeland. You are the rights holders.
16: Prime Minister Mark Carney kicked off the meeting, committing to working in collaboration with Inuit on a number of different areas. The Inuit to Crown Partnership Committee meeting sees Inuit leaders sit down with federal cabinet ministers at least three times a year, with the Prime Minister attending one of those. Carney is in Nunavik today with six ministers. Inuit Tabere Kanatami President Natan Obed said in his opening remarks that Inuit are proud Canadians and that there's room for improvement in the relationship with Ottawa. Nick Murray, The Canadian Press, Kujawak, Quebec.
14: Abroad now, aid groups are warning that Venezuela's healthcare system is at a breaking point nearly a week after two powerful earthquakes hit the South American country. Damaged hospitals are overwhelmed and conditions in the disaster zone are worsening. The government death toll has surpassed 1,900 people. Now a humanitarian crisis is also unfolding with thousands of displaced people living in unsanitary conditions. Today, the United Nations expressed concerns about the spread of infectious diseases. The healthcare system has been strained by years of underinvestment, and now many hospitals are damaged and specialist doctors are missing, adding to the chaos. Back at home, some applicants for citizenship by descent are still waiting to learn their fate after being told to surrender their citizenship certificates. The Immigration Department says unclear guidance may have led to some applicants being given proof of citizenship without sufficient evidence. The department says it's restored proof of citizenship for 33 people and should be done reviewing the other 67 cases in a matter of days.